0: Negative gearing and capital gains tax will force landlords to seek higher yields. But Housing Minister Claire O'Neill argues existing investment property owners are unaffected by the changes.
1: We have grandfathered these arrangements. Every single person in our country who owned a property on budget night is able to continue to get access to negative gearing. And if you want to get access to it after budget night, you can get that too, as long as you build a new home for the country.
0: Police have charged a 17-year-old P-plater with multiple reckless drink driving offences relating to an overnight spree in Helensvale. The Pacific Pines teenager recorded a 0.02 blood alcohol reading, with officers also noting three unrestrained passengers sitting in the rear tray. He'll face Southport Children's Court next month. And the owner of Facebook and Instagram is on trial in the US over claims it deliberately designed its platform to be addictive to young people. Meta says it strongly disagrees with the allegations. A coalition of American states is seeking billions of dollars from the company. In finance, a few minutes into trade, the All Ords have opened down 48 points at 9,227, while the Australian dollar is buying 70.8 US cents.
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0: Brisbane veteran Ben Hunt insists they're desperate to make amends for last week's horror loss to the Warriors. The Broncos sit second last after a 40-6 thrashing on home soil and now travel to Canberra to take on the Raiders. Hunt has told Jason Matthews they need to respond.
3: It's not a representation of what we are as a club and what the Broncos are at all, I don't think. And you know, talking after the game to a few of the older boys that played that game and during the week this week, they're extremely disappointed, mate, and they know it's not good enough. So, very disappointing.
0: And in Formula One, Alex Albon will remain with Williams in 2027. It's 10:04.
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5: In Indooroopilly, there's a crash on Coonan Street northbound at Riverview Terrace. It's got delays back along Honour Avenue to Chelmer. And a crash in Carindale on Creek Road at Millennium Boulevard, causing delays there in both directions. Still got a crash yet to clear in Windsor on Lutwyche Road inbound at Bowen Bridge Road, and delays are back to Bowen Street. And that crash is now cleared from the Western Freeway inbound after Waverley Road and Mount Cootha, and delays have now eased. So on the Centenary Highway inbound in Jindalee. It's Olympia on Brisbane's traffic leader, 4BC.
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0: Mostly sunny over Brisbane, reaching a top of 23 degrees in the city and in Ipswich, 22 on the Bayside. Looking ahead, a shower or two tomorrow with a top of 22, partly cloudy on Friday, 23, and similar conditions on Saturday. On Moreton Bay, southeasterly winds up to 15 knots. Right now, it's 18 degrees at Carindale. I'm Chloe Affleck. 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
14: 7 past 10, 4BC in Brisbane, southeast Queensland, 4RO in Rockhampton and central Queensland. 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Big breaking news happening right now. The Sydney Swans, if you're interested in the AFL, after all these allegations, and there's a whole lot of scuttlebutt out there, some of it I will not go into. It's not fair on anybody involved in it. But the four Sydney players who have been put under the spotlight following five Sydney Swans players have been put under the spotlight following activities after midnight, early hours of Monday morning. The allegations are thick, they're fast, they're on social media, their rumours are everywhere. Anyway, they've been stood down. They will not be selected for the remainder of the season. Now, we're in the last round of the AFL season, and the Swans were, and still are, running second on the competition. And that really changes the dynamics of the team. The coach was also out after midnight, not suggesting he did anything wrong, but there's a few questions. And the fan base of the Sydney Swans, I saw a couple of people who are big fans of the Sydney Swans saying, I want my money back. I don't want to be associated with the club, given allegations, and it is allegations, about improper conduct towards a couple of women. As I said, there's a lot of stories around. Anyway, that's all breaking. They're going to be stood down, not going to be playing for the rest of the season. What does that do to the Swans season? I don't know. I care only because young footballers have kind of stuffed themselves here, allegedly, supposedly. The AFL, though, under enormous political pressure, it is the wokest of the football codes, no doubt about it. The Victorian Premier chiming in, anything to take attention off him. So it is a developing story. We will keep an eye on that for you here at 4BC and around Queensland, 133882. Thanks to Watch Smoke Alarms.
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14: There's been a few other things, of course, happen in the last 24 hours at the federal level. Let's deal with that. There's been some changes to the way the NDIS is going to be funded. About 100,000 people currently on the scheme are likely to be dropped off. Now, I don't know what qualifies for dropping off. They've probably got to hire about 20,000 public servants to go around and check to see how many of those 100,000 qualify. You know what I mean. But it's expected to save $37 billion over the next 4 years. The health minister said the scheme had become a soft target for shonks, fraudsters. It's just things like, that's normally $100. Oh, you're on NDIS. Oh, well, that's $300. And it's not in keeping with what the NDIS was set up for, which was to put the money in the hands of people who needed that support, to purchase the support they wanted, take ownership of their own outcomes, and people were abusing it. That's why the whole thing's gone, you know, kind of off the scale. And the NDIS, in theory, is good, but in practice has been pretty ordinary. So those reforms have been now passed through the Senate. The gambling reforms, I don't even know quite what they're trying to do. They're trying to deal with the number of TV streaming platforms and gambling ads capped to about 3 per hour. And betting commercials also have been banned 15 minutes before a match starts. There are people who are hooked on this. And I know every time we talk about anything to do with gambling companies, legitimate, lawful companies, we do recommend that you seek assistance, and then rightly so. I don't know whether the government should have gone stronger on this or not. Do you think they should have? Some say the rules still are too soft. Some say the government should have pushed for a complete ban on all wagering ads. Well, if that's the case, you've got to then outlaw wagering. You've got to outlaw gambling. I don't know whether we do that. I don't think we should be banning ads. I don't think we should be banning ads completely. But I think it is reasonable that some people are so addicted to gambling that they can't quite cope. And I'll tell you right now, 1-800-858-858, that's the gambling helpline. If you feel as though you can't control yourself, just get some help. You're only human, but the federal government and the opposition have combined to come up with some reforms there. Sad news overnight, hearing the passing of, and I regard him as somebody I really liked and admired, former Queensland Minister Vince Lester. What was he? The member for Beliando in 74, Pete Downs after that. This is the bloke who was a baker in Claremont. And he became famous for charity he walked backwards. There's quite an interesting shot of a much younger Vince Lester. He passed away 87 yesterday in Toowoomba, which is where he's ended up. But Vince Lester was a character and a half, but you know, he's a fundamentally decent bloke. I remember when he was made a minister after the coalition split in 83, and he was a pleasure to deal with. He actually wanted to solve problems. He actually wanted to listen. He actually wanted to get common sense. He was that kind of a guy. He spent just shy of 30 years in the Queensland Parliament, 74 through to 2004. He was just 4 months shy of those 30 years. Beliando, Pete Downs, and then Keppel. Vince was one of those amazing guys, and the fact that he was a former baker meant that, you know, he was not a cutout guy, though. He really knew the recipe of how to be a Queenslander and a minister and to actually care about the community, no matter how long he was there. He was just one of those guys. And I felt a bit sad when I read that Vince had passed. I thought he must have been close to 90, but apparently, yeah, total of 87 years. And the other one, of course, that's come overnight, a bit of sad news for rock fans today. Frank Beard, he was the rock-solid heartbeat of ZZ Top. He's passed away at a young age, 77. He died at his Texas ranch. And really, this could be all that any of us could hope for. Surrounded by family. He was in hospice care. His name was Frank Beard, but he didn't have one. Didn't have a beard. No, he didn't cut himself while shaving. The bloke had been unwell. And it's sad. Billy Gibbons, of course, the co-founder of ZZ Top, remembered him as a great friend, innovative drummer, and all these things. He kept the groove on a lot of hits. LaGrange, Tush, Sharp Dressed Man, Gimme a Lovin'. They even did a version of Viva Las Vegas. The great ZZ Top, they've cancelled a couple of their immediate tour dates in recent times, but they're still going to play their upcoming show in Austin, Texas, to honour his memory. Rest in peace, the wonderful Frank Beard.
15: Rumors spread around in that Texas town about the shack outside the game.

0: Oh, we remember Frank Beard. He was a powerhouse drummer, no doubt about it. No beard on Frank's face, despite the rest of the band having plenty of them. Intimidating they were. ZZ Top. He passed away at 77. We just like a little bit of memory about these sorts of things. Great soundtrack for a lot of people's lives. What, LaGrange back 74? 73, 74, that song came around. So they were, of course, in Back to the Future, the most ridiculous one in the Wild West. There was a lot of things about ZZ Top to like. In news today, Queensland Rail are closing in on a major pay deal with its workforce, bringing some long-awaited hope to frustrated commuters. Oh, really? They're the ones who are still trying to use Queensland Rail. It's a proposed three-year agreement. We'll see staff receive an 8.5% pay rise alongside extra indexation to keep up with inflation. Queensland Rail has secured an in-principle agreement with train controllers represented by two unions, the RTBU, Rail Tram Bus Union, and the transport, is it TSU? Station Masters, I don't know. What does the TSU stand for? I'll find out. There's all these acronyms in the union movement. Everything's at the end is U. I can work out the U part. There's the FU as well is in some of these unions. Anyway, the final approval depends on settling a separate deal with the train maintenance work. Oh, it's the services union. That's what TSU stands for. It's too simple for words, Gary. Thank you. Months of industrial action have left a massive backlog in train maintenance. They've cut around 180 services from regular schedule since, what, May? 135 of those services apparently been restored since Monday. You're seeing more trains? Ongoing maintenance means, though, the full timetables won't return till September. Is it this year? Is it this year? Yeah, I think it's also exposed a minister who does not know what he's doing when it comes to transport. I can't get him on the program, I guess, because I keep calling him out. But, Brent, I want to like you, man. I want to support you. I want you to take charge of Queensland Rail. This thing has gone on forever, and we've heard not much out of the minister at all. He's allowing Queensland Rail officials, of which there are many, who are good friends in so many cases with the union that they're negotiating with. I think it's kind of like a very small slither of daylight between Queensland Rail and the respective unions. And the minister, he's out in the cold. This bloke is like a frozen ice block when it comes to dealing with this. Anyway, despite all that, Brent, I'd still like you on the program, Minister. We reached out for him. He's provided us with this statement. This is actually news. No one else has reported this. Let's tell you what Brent Mickleberg says. He said, Queenslanders want trains running, not ongoing industrial action. And it's positive we've made progress on in-principle agreements, most recently with the train controllers represented by the RTBU and the TSU. However, protected industrial action, particularly by the Australian Metal Workers Union, the AMWU, continues to delay a return to full service running. And the AMWU's protected industrial action is creating a backlog of maintenance work, preventing QR from running the full timetable passengers expect. And regardless of the actions of AMWU bosses, I want to thank those workers who've returned to work, allowing us to reintroduce 135 additional services this week. The sooner all unions finalise the remaining agreements and end the disruption, the sooner we can get on with restoring of all rail services across the network. See, Minister, that's great. Thank you for that. We like to report these sorts of statements from you. Queensland Rail won't even talk to us either because I'm constantly saying, shut it down, put it onto a siding, shunt it off, build a whole new rail system for Queensland, for Southeast Queensland, for Brisbane, and the Gold Coast and the Sunshine Coast, Ipswich and Toowoomba to be what it needs to be. We need to reimagine rail. We need a Southeast Queensland area rapid transport. That's what we need. We need something that is actually purpose-built for the future, not something that's just patching up what was designed in the 1860s. I'll keep saying it. But no vision, imagination, deficit disorders, crippling all thinking in that whole sector. On it goes. Meanwhile, the Prime Minister has now been outed for having racked up $4 million in taxpayer-funded travel. Is he ever home? Official data shows that Mr. Albanese spent 44 days travelling last financial year. That's not much, really. The government paid for 93 days travel, including ministerial staff. He visited countries like China, the US and the UK. Commercial travel costs accounted for about $1 million. Military VIP jets, they charged at a higher rate because there's a lot of people involved, $3.25 million. Collectively, Albanese government ministers spent $5.4 million on commercial airfares, $6.3 million on defence aircraft. After the Prime Minister, the next biggest spender was Deputy Prime Minister Richard Marles. He gets his own plane. He's a defence minister. A total flight bill of more than $1.8 million. Foreign Affairs Minister Penny Wong was up there, $1.2 million in official travel. I got no problems with those ministers travelling. I got no problems with anybody travelling, as long as it's for us. Ah, sidebar. Is it? Question. 133-882, 0499-880-882. Thanks to Watch Smoke Alarms. Give us a call. Give us a text. 22 past 10.
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2: In Indooroopilly, there's a crash on Coonan Street northbound at Riverview Terrace and delays are heavy back along Honour Avenue and also back along Wharf Street in Chelmer over the bridge. Also a crash in Carindale on Creek Road at Millennium Boulevard outside the shopping centre, causing some delays there in both directions. Still got a crash on Lutchbridge Road inbound at Bowen Bridge Road in Windsor, causing delays. And there's a breakdown for the Gateway Motorway northbound in the left shoulder before the Port of Brisbane Motorway in Belmont. It's Olympia on Brisbane's traffic leader, 4BC.
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0: 25 past 10, Wayne at Fairfield. Mate, thank you so much for your text, 0499 880 882, because he's right. One of the great things that the late Vince Lester, who passed away age 87 yesterday in Toowoomba, one of the things that Vince did, people laughed, he was the Consumer Affairs Minister, and he saw a stupidity. This bloke might have been lampooned by, you know, the very intelligent people, the intellectually superior type of people. But the thing about Vince is that Vince actually said there is something crazy with the way our toilets work in our house. It's not about the flushing. It's about how we get in. And if somebody collapsed on a toilet, and frankly, Elvis is a good example, a lot of people have collapsed and frankly died on the toilet, Vince came up with this concept. We need to have either a certain depth between where the door is, so the door can open if there was a body on the floor and the toilet and get in easily, or the toilet door opened out. And so Wayne said, you know, Dunny door Lester. Well, Vince was lampooned because he turned the water closet into a closet door, which opened out, if the toilet space was too shallow. And there were people who, as they had their houses tested, checked, time of sale, those sorts of things, were told you have to bring that door from opening in to opening out because it's too small a space otherwise. That was something Vince Lester did. Funny, isn't it? Yes, flushed with success. I know there's all sorts of gags about it, but I think that was just, the guy was one of these practical blokes who just said, how do I fix this? So he did. We don't have enough of those in Parliament these days. Now, remember this conversation from yesterday, we were talking about the search for a group of people who, I've forgot to say allegedly yet, anyway, dumped 16 e-scooters into the Brisbane River in just one night. Well, it's opened up a bigger chat. Who's actually responsible for recovering these dumped vehicles? It's been contested over the past couple of weeks. Now, it's been revealed 150 e-scooters have actually been found submerged near the Central Business District in the past 12 months. The council's always maintained providers have the ultimate responsibility, while e-scooter operators have downplayed the issue, saying vandalism is rare. Well, we now have an answer. Responsibility is fully landed on the e-scooter operators. Lyme and Neuron, they've been forced to chip in to clean up our waterways. The Lord Mayor's told the companies they must start funding a local charity, Ocean Crusaders, to help fish them out. Council doesn't want to do it. They collect about $5 million in revenue, apparently. That's what we were told yesterday. So Ocean Crusaders are going to be funded by the scooter companies. A weekly cleanup boat. It won't come cheap. It's going to cost Ocean Crusaders about $120,000 a year, $120,000, just to keep on top of this. And so they're now in talks with City Hall to finalise the funding deal and keep cleanup crews on the water. Meanwhile, at one stage, the council was saying, state government's got to fix it. And now the feds are stepping up money for more battery-powered bendy buses, Brisbane's Metro. $38 million has been thrown by the feds into this. What we needed was, in fact, new heavy rail in so much of southeast Queensland. It's not about going to the Olympics. It's about getting around southeast Queensland. But the feds have now committed $50 million to the Metro expansion. That's what they've done since, what, February 25. And the expansion report came in a bit cheaper. $38 million has been left over. So the $12 million report, $38 million left over from the $50 million the feds had originally agreed to. So now they're looking at metro routes at the airport, Castledine, Capalabar and Springwood. The big catch, of course, is it won't be finished till what, next August, a whole year of planning, still no action. I don't get it. And then on top of that, the Lord Mayor is asking the feds to stump up some cash to fix up the Story Bridge. Now, I think Terry's right. Terry sent a text and he said, for $3.6 billion, Brisbane could build four gateway bridges, a far better use of ratepayers' money, maybe even a bridge further downstream of the Centenary Highway Bridge to actually bridge the river in the western suburbs. There is a need for more bridges in Brisbane. I'd say about 10. 10 or a dozen new bridges. Is fixing up the Story Bridge the best bang for the dollar? I don't know. I don't think it is. We need bridges in more places, not just refurbishing one that's been there for, what, 90 years? Keen to know what you think. 133-882. Thanks to Watch Smoke Alarms. It's 10:30. And a big developing story involving five Sydney Swan players. They've been stood down for the rest of the season. The club is revealing sanctions over the alleged incidents in Melbourne. Chloe has more details.
10: The club says the AFL supports the actions taken against Riley Bice, Nick Blakey, Isaac Heaney, James Jordan and Chad Warner. The Swans say the action is independent of the police investigation into an alleged sexual assault. Two people have now been charged with murder following the death of a man in Logan. Police allege the 66-year-old was fatally stabbed by a 43-year-old woman during a group altercation at a Beanley home. And a 47-year-old man was charged earlier this morning. And the Albanese government is rejecting suggestions rents will rise 30% as a result of Labor's tax changes. Analysts argue property investors are looking to recoup their losses as the capital gains tax discount and negative gearing concessions are reined in. In sport, Aussie golfer Adam Scott has committed to playing the PGA Championship and Australian Open back home this summer. And Gary, I'll have more news at 11.
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0: Coming up after 11 o'clock this morning, the Ministry of Common Sense. Australia marches is happening all over again. We'll tell you all about it. It's all about high levels of immigration. There's no sense about racism. It's just purely about arithmetic, about mathematics, the size of our migration take, and where are we going to house people? there's just so much going on in that particular space. And we've promoted the fact this morning that there's a bunch of pristine land being pulled apart right now in southeast Queensland in this rush to build new housing. Don't have the tradespeople, don't necessarily have the materials, but we seem to be just wrecking land that could have otherwise been used and has been used for farming or maybe been at the heart of maintaining climate because it's had canopy trees that have been cut down. Oh, don't forget the koalas, all of these things happening. I reckon we just needed a bigger plan than just, oh, let's bulldoze that and build something there. Oh, where do we go next? I don't know. You tell me. We don't need that. I mean, especially at the time when the state government's political party, the Liberal National Party, are receiving rivers of gold from the development industry. It's all confessed, so there's nothing controversial about that. I just think we need to be really careful about the kind of Queensland, southeast Queensland, we're building. I say we need a 25-year plan. Doug says, 25-year plan, that'll bring 45 years of whinging, of not in my backyard, nothing achieved. I get that, Doug. I understand it. But I think while we've used all the environmental, Indigenous, blue tape, red tape, green tape, black tape, all of the various types of tape and delays to get things done, it's delivered us to this point. So there's been too far one way, but I'm worried we're going too far the other. Pendulums swing. And if you stand in the way of a fully swinging pendulum, chances are you're going to get crowned. Have I created a word picture enough for you? An image swings both ways. And we have to be careful. We have to be sober. The Olympics of 2032 was actually about 2045 and beyond. And I'm not hearing any of that vision out of people who say, oh, I'll make a decision now. Well, no. How does that fit into the long-term plan? It's like putting an overtaking lane on the Bruce Highway where the entire section of road should be replanned. How does that fit into your long-term plan? Okay, I'll shut up now. Too much common sense. The ministry will join us after 11. Have you checked your kidneys? Have you? It's called a silent killer. Right now, a staggering 2.5 million Australians completely unaware they're living with the markers of kidney disease. It often has zero symptoms until it's advanced, meaning you can actually lose up to 90% of your kidney function before you feel a thing. Now, I've just done my blood test. I've just done the urine test, studied hard for both. But they look for things like protein markers and so forth. So I've just gone and done the full suite of tests. I think that's what you've got to do. But there's a lot of noise out there, and to cut through it all, Kidney Health Australia, they've launched a pretty bold, cheekily named national campaign called Taking the Piss. Am I allowed to say that? P155. Either way, you get the message. They're hitting the streets with free 18-second urine tests to remind us that a simple piss take can actually save your life. Joining us now to explain why we all need to take our kidneys more seriously is Kidney Health Australia CEO Chris Forbes. Great to talk to you, Chris. Congratulations on the name of this. It's got our attention, but we all should be concerned, shouldn't we?
2: Look, I think concerned in the right way.
0: Yep.
2: So we know that it's largely an undiagnosed disease, and so we are, as you exactly said, we're trying to break through a cluttered market of information to get to those people who are at risk of kidney disease, and so far it's working.
0: So you're being cheeky, you're being blunt, I mean, taking the piss. I mean, it's a pretty bold title, isn't it, for a public health campaign?
2: Look, I think it's the most quintessential Australian saying that we have, and I've been told since the campaign started it probably converts over to the UK and to New Zealand as well, but you know, it's a fun campaign. I mean, it has its own song called Taking the Piss, which is now streaming on Spotify, no pun intended. But underneath it all, there is a serious message that if you've got certain risk factors, then you need to get a kidney health check because that's the best outcome for you as your patient and your family.
0: So literally taking a pee in a cup, that's what you've done. You've done that in Melbourne. You had the great Australian piss take. In Melbourne, the public came along. Everyone sort of, you know, hung out to sort it out.
2: It was amazing. We did it last week, and we had people just walking in off the street responding to some of the media we did. And they gave a urine sample on the day, and we did some dipstick analysis. And I don't know whether to say fortunately or unfortunately, but we did find people who had protein in their urine, which is a sign of some early signs of kidney damage. And it was fantastic in the other way, in that they got it early. They were able to get a letter to take to their GP, you know, without panicking, to go and get a full kidney health check, which is not just urine, it's also your blood pressure and your blood. And there are fantastic new medications that they can take if necessary to slow or even stop progression of that disease.
0: I've had one in the last 6 weeks or so. Blood pressure can be an issue for me. My GP said, let's do a pee take. So we did that, the urine test, no protein, I'm happy to report. So, but that's the point though, isn't it? You've got to go and test. Yeah. And some people, something like 77% of people at risk haven't had a urine test in the last 2 years.
2: Yeah, so that's fantastic. Your GP was proactive and did that urine test for you. We do know that it's sometimes a bit difficult. And so hence the campaign, which is just shining a light on the fact that if you're at risk of kidney disease and you're going to do the test, do all three. Do blood pressure, do blood and urine, because it's the urine that's getting missed.
0: Yeah. So, I mean, who exactly needs to be listening to this right now? Is there some sort of key cohort of Australians that need to be paying a little more attention to this and just go to the GP, have the conversation, get the test done?
2: Yeah, just as part of your normal health routine. You don't have to panic, as I said. So look, as you said, 90% loss of function, no visible symptoms. So it makes it a really hard one to know, should I have a test? So you have to look at the risk factors. And so the key risk factors for people are if you are living with high blood pressure, with diabetes, if you're very overweight, if it's in your family, smoker, vapor, and of course, for some of us, if you're over 60 or if your First Nation's over 18, they're the key groups that should be getting a kidney health check, which actually equates to quite a lot of us. But getting it early, especially a urine test, is where you can pick up early markers of it before you see it anywhere else and get on and do something about it early, because that's the best outcome.
0: All right, let's scare a bit of tripe out of people here, though, Chris. I mean, what is the reality of advanced kidney failure? What does dialysis look like for a patient?
2: Look, people hold my hand and they tell me, I wish I had known, I wish someone had told me, because people exist on dialysis and rather than often living on dialysis. And so you're confined to every 3 days a week, 5 hours at a time undertaking dialysis. And also feeling tired afterwards. Your body's working hard while that machine is cleaning your blood. Patients tell me about having to have a rest in the car park afterwards before driving home. And then, of course, you're hoping to get a transplant, which is not a cure, but it's certainly better than being living on dialysis. And so we have a wait list of about 1,500 people waiting for a kidney transplant now and about 15,000 on dialysis.
0: You want to end dialysis by 2050. That's the plan.
2: Yeah.
0: It's a great plan. People I know who've been on it and are on it right now, I'm sure they'd really love to have thought they would have got that kidney health check earlier.
2: Yeah, look, end dialysis by 2050 is a bold aspiration. And what we're saying there is we know that we won't stop people getting to kidney failure, but we can certainly turn off the tap through early diagnosis. But if they do make kidney failure and they do require kidney replacement therapy like Dale's, we want to get people off it as soon as possible, and that's through more transplants, more living donors, more innovation in the space, artificial kidneys, and in the US right now they're transplanting pig organs into humans, so there's lots of innovation that could come. So our aspiration is, we may never get there in terms of no dialysis ever, but we want to shorten the time and give people alternatives.
0: You know, Chris, it's something we've all got, a kidney, and kidney's at the heart of it all. And I know that if you've got a urinary infection, which becomes a kidney infection. It affects your brain. It affects your heart. I mean, if the kidney's not working right, everything starts to go wrong. It is so critical. 18 seconds. That's all you're asking for, an 18-second test. It's just ridiculous.
2: Yeah, there's two key things there. The kidneys, heart and diabetes as diseases, they're all linked. They live together. Often, you know, people have one, two or even three of them. So, that, you know, diabetes can cause kidney failure, and then kidney disease can cause heart issues. And the little known fact is that most people with kidney disease actually don't make it to kidney failure where they need dialysis. They die prematurely of a heart attack related to the kidney disease. So if you want to reduce heart deaths in Australia, start detecting and controlling the kidney disease. So they all live together, and we need to treat people as a person, not as a disease, and look across the spectrum.
0: Well, well done. The national campaign is running through till the 10th of September. So do we have to go online to find a GP, referral letter, and get that risk test? How do we get involved?
2: Look, there is. So we really are focusing, and again, no, it's a fantastic campaign for puns, right? But we're focusing on the P in GP for the next 2 weeks.
0: That's funny.
2: If you go to our website at takethepiss.org.au, all the information's there around who's at risk. You can download a letter to take to your GP to stimulate that conversation of, do I need to have a kidney health check? And you can even listen to the song, as I said.
0: All right, mate, you're having too much fun, but it's for a good cause. That's why we're happy to talk to you. Great, great. Well done. Congratulations, seriously. Well done to Kidney Health Australia. Chris Forbes taking the piss. I think it's good. I don't have a complaint about that. If you find the use of that P155 word too offensive, I apologise. Just talk to your grandchildren. They're hearing those words and worse in the school grounds. At least go and take one, a test, for your grandkids. Your kids, for yourself. 133-882 is our number. Thanks to Watch Smoke Alarms. It's 12 to 11.
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3: Crews are on scene of a crash on Creek Road at Millennium Boulevard in Carindale outside the shopping centre. And that crash is now cleared from Kernan Street northbound at Riverview Terrace in Indooroopilly. And delays have now eased. They were back along Honour Avenue and Wharf Street in Chelmer. In Belmont, there's a breakdown for the Gateway Motorway northbound in the left shoulder before the Port of Brisbane Motorway off-ramp. And delays on the Captain Cook Bridge and Riverside Expressway heading into the city. It's Olympia on Brisbane's traffic leader, 4BC.
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0: I think Drew has sent in the funniest text I've seen about a very serious matter for some time. Drew on 0499 880 882 said, Gary, anybody who gets a pig kidney will wee-wee-wee all the way home. Even the drummer was laughing. Seriously, go and get your kidney test. Really simple, isn't it? Don't fear anything. Don't fear the Reaper, Blue Oyster Cult. That is your cue to call to win a double in-season pass to see The Dog Stars, a riveting epic thriller from legendary director Ridley Scott. Jacob Elordi, Brisbane's own, is starring in that show, The Dog Stars. It is a post-apocalyptic world. Apparently a virus wiped out humanity. Who would have thunk it? Anyway, it's going to be in cinemas starting next week, but your chance to get a double in-season pass right now. Call number 10, 133-882.
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0: Sam Leckie is joining me in the studio, mate. A lot of news, obviously. Allegations, they're ugly ducklings, not swans. It's pretty horrible what's going on there.
9: Yeah,
0: what's the latest?
9: The five that are allegedly involved in the sexual assault case, which is being investigated at the moment, Riley Bice, James Jordan, Isaac Heaney, Nick Blakey and Chad Warner. They're all, obviously, as you mentioned, off the top of the hour, have been stood down for the rest of the season. Now, there's not much. Speculating doesn't help anybody.
0: We can't prosecute it here.
9: There's no speculation that we can add here. I will say, though, that this is likely just the start. This is a Swans-imposed sanction. There's still the AFL to come in over the top of this, and then obviously the Victoria Police who are investigating these allegations at the moment. So,
0: I mean, mate, look,
9: and the other thing is people are going to start talking about the footy implications and what it does to the Sydney Swans season. That doesn't matter.
0: It doesn't. I find the ancillary stuff, like Tanya Plibersek, oh, you know, men and boys, toxic environment, crap, crap, crap. And then Ken says, you know, who would have thought a couple of blokes having a big night out after winning a game. I mean, all of that is all fair comment in one sense. Tanya Plibersek should know better. But let's move on, mate, because we'll let the authorities deal with this. It's just not good for the game. It's just not good.
9: And there's an alleged victim at the centre of this. Yeah. Speculating around it doesn't do any favours to anybody. So,
0: all right.
9: It's now that this has been handed down, we'll leave it with
0: Victoria Police. Is there good news in the world of sport, mate?
9: Well, there is. Depends who you are. Jake Weatherill probably wouldn't call it good news, but Matt Renshaw, the young Queenslander.
0: He's great.
9: Not young anymore, per se. Young in the Australian cricket team standards. Because
0: looks young from where
9: 30,
0: I stand.
9: But he's been called into the Australian squad and is likely to open the batting. The second test in Mackay against Bangladesh, which gets underway on Saturday morning. And it's the sign of the Australian cricket team understanding that there needs to be a bit of regeneration to this and their approach is not right at the moment. And it was exposed by Bangladesh, quite frankly. And it's a team that has been underperforming with the bat for a very long time.
0: Mate, I love my cricket, but I got to tell you, I have lost interest in the Australian cricket team for some time. I'm a bit tough on this. I just think they've got an arrogant swagger around them and they leave it to a veteran like Steve Smith to save it all the time. I had a rip at Steve when the whole, you know,
9: sand
0: thing happened. Yeah. But I forgive him because he's fronted up. He's actually fronted up and he's proved himself a great player.
9: And there certainly is an air of that some of these players see themselves as untouchable, and then Cricket Australia obviously see them as untouchable too, because they've been the team for a long time, and granted, they've won everything in the last half a decade. They've been the most consistent team over the last 5 years, but this is a sign that Cricket Australia know that the team's been underperforming with the bat, and a change needed to come. And Pat Cummins said as much after the game, that this has been a trend for a long time. I'm interested as well that another Queenslander who wears South Australian colours, Nathan McSweeney, he's not going to finish the season with his county side, Northamptonshire, because he's returning to Australia early. Australia heading to South Africa in October. So that could be a sign as well that they're looking at a further regeneration of the side with these underperforming batsmen.
0: All right, we'll keep an eye on that. But, well, go your good thing, Matt Renshaw, I say. Hey, congratulations to Adam from Wynnum. He has won the Dog Stars movie tickets. This is pretty interesting. You've got the Reapers, who are roaming scavengers. So keep your popcorn safe while you watch that. 133-882, thanks to Watch Smoke Alarms. It's 4 to 11.
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0: Here's one for the self-starters. You know who you are. The early starts, the late nights, the days off, which never really come. And none of it shows on a payslip. And a payslip is all which most banks know how to read. 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RedZ does one thing, loans for the self-employed. 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So if you're the boss and the accounts team and the receptionist and the cleaner, they get you. They know payslips don't tell the full story. They see the hustle, the weird hours, and what it takes to back yourself. They don't try to do everything. They just back the people who

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8: Ministry of Common Sense. We'll talk about Australia's mass migration program coming up next. Garrett Kwongba says, look, it's the hairy monster striking again. How can they suspend somebody without a conviction? The AFL will have bringing the game into disrepute breaches. That's what they're saying. So they've stood these five players down. It's the game, not the law.
9: Warner, Wynnum, Westlake, Woodridge. 4BC is Brisbane.
7: For BC News.
10: It's 11 o'clock. Good morning. I'm Chloe Affleck. The Sydney Swans have banned five players for the rest of the AFL season as police investigations continue. Eddie Summerfield reports.
11: Isaac Heaney, Chad Warner, Nick Blakey, Riley Bias and James Jordan have all been banned for the remainder of the season. Sydney's board meeting last night after the Swans interviewed the five players allegedly involved in an early morning incident at the Pullman Hotel on Monday. The club believes the players are in serious breach of expected club behavioural standards. The AFL supportive of the season-ending sanctions. Chairman Andrew Pridham and Chief Executive Matthew Pavlich to front the media in about an hour. Victoria Police's investigation into an alleged sexual assault is continuing. Eddie Summerfield reporting.
10: Two people will front court today over the alleged murder of a man in Logan. Police allege the 66-year-old man was stabbed multiple times by a woman during a group altercation in Beenleigh. Following investigations, a 43-year-old female and a 47-year-old man have been charged with offences including murder. It's understood all parties were known to each other. The opposition is hoping new supports will be ready in time for people transitioning off the NDIS. The federal government and the coalition have agreed to remove around 240,000 participants from the disability scheme. State-based programs for children and teenagers with lower needs are expected to be fully rolled out by 2028. Nationals MP Anne Webster says these systems need to work for these kids and their parents.
12: The framework of thriving kids, I think, is good. We'll see how it's actually implemented and whether it will meet the need that parents are seeking. It's a lonely road for parents to try and manage children who don't fit the square peg round hole thing.
10: Concerned residents are rallying against the Queensland government over a proposal that would allow the planning minister to take their land. The bill would remove owners' rights to appeal in order to fast-track certain projects. A group of farmers, environmentalists and traditional owners have delivered an urgent open letter to the Premier this morning opposing the laws. Jet ski riders have been put on notice with police cracking down on dangerous behaviours on the Brisbane River. As part of Operation Yankee Rooster, six people have been charged with 23 offences, including assault, public nuisance and unauthorised damage to property. The operation was launched in response to increased reports of passengers and pedestrians being deliberately sprayed. And social media giant

0: Meta is on trial in the US over claims it deliberately designed its platforms to be addictive to young people. A coalition of American states is seeking billions of dollars from the company. Meta says it strongly disagrees with the allegations. To finance, the All Ords is down 29 points at 9,246. One Australian dollar is buying 70.8 US cents.
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0: The search for Australia's long-term opening batting partnership continues after selectors pulled the trigger on Jake Weatherald. He's been replaced by Matt Renshaw for the second test in Mackay on Saturday. Former test player Mark Waugh has told Sports Today it could be Weatherald's last chance in the baggy green.
2: I don't think he'll come back from this. He just didn't make the most of his opportunities. And when you do that, you open yourself up to, you know, losing your spot in the team, and the selectors have bitten the bullet.
0: And Broncos utility Hayes Perham says he's ready to step up at fullback for the injured Reece Walsh in Friday's clash with the Raiders. It's 11:04.
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4: In Carindale, that crash is now cleared from Creek Road at Millennium Boulevard. There's a breakdown in Runcorn on the Gateway Motorway southbound. It's on the left shoulder just before Beenleigh Road. And a breakdown also for the Gateway Motorway northbound in the left shoulder as well before the Port of Brisbane Motorway off-ramp in Belmont. Another breakdown in Morayfield on the Bruce Highway northbound just before the Buchanan Road overpass, not causing any delays. And it's slow on the Captain Cook Bridge and Riverside Expressway into the city. It's Olympia on Brisbane's traffic leader, 4BC.
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0: Mostly sunny over Brisbane, reaching a top of 23 degrees in the city and in Ipswich, 22 on the bayside. Looking ahead, a shower or two tomorrow with a top of 22, partly cloudy on Friday, 23, and similar conditions on Saturday. On Moreton Bay, southeasterly winds up to 15 knots, seas below 1 metre. Right now, it's 19 degrees at Greenslopes. I'm Chloe Affleck. More news at 11:30 on Brisbane's 4BC.
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8: 4BC Mornings Ministry of Common Sense is open for business. With the Honourable Gary Hargrave.
7: We have this weekly Ministry of Common Sense session because we want to cut through all the bureaucratic red tape, the political spin, to try and find some solutions which just make sense. So today we're going to have a look at the efforts to address mass immigration. Now, I'm all for migration that works in Australia's best interest. I'm all for it, personally. But I'm not sure we've got the numbers right. We now have, and this is a stunning reality, we now have one of the highest foreign-born populations in the world. It's a reality felt sharply right here in Queensland. On Saturday, the 13th of September, the organisation Australian Marches, that movement, they're organising a major rally here in Brisbane, arguing that while mass migration is being used by government to meet broken domestic economy and a declining birth rate, that's what they're doing. They're saying bringing in more people, bringing in their wealth, don't worry about productivity, don't worry about growing anything in Australia, we'll just bring more people in. And don't worry about the fact that our birth rate's now down, what did Ross at Sunnybank Hill say? One, basically one person per couple. Our birth rate is declining. But the trouble is the rush of mass migration puts more competitors in the marketplace when we've got a severe housing and cost of living crisis. One of the organisers of the upcoming Brisbane event is joining the ministry today. Scott Chandler, good to see you, mate.
13: Great to see you, Gary.
7: You know, it is always a risk when you run these marches. You know, my view, it's only ever as good as the worst and the silliest person in the crowd. But I think it's pretty well widespread common sense that too many migrants coming in too big numbers too quickly is creating a big problem for those of us who've been here for multiple generations.
13: And it's not really slowing down either. Despite what the government is telling you, since COVID ended and since we reopened the borders, we have run a program without any restriction, bringing in people like crazy. Up to 1,500 people a day consistently. The numbers don't lie. There really is no cap on the NOM number, the net overseas migration number. But also we need to take into consideration the temporary visa number. 2.9 million people in Australia on temporary visas. 30% of people under 30 years old in Australia are on a temporary visa here right now.
7: That is an extraordinary number.
13: It's a huge number. And those people need to live somewhere. They need houses. They need infrastructure. They need hospitals. They need the facilities that are there for Australian citizens. And that's where the pressure's coming from.
7: You know, Scott, as you know, my political past, I was a Minister for Citizenship and Multicultural Affairs. So it was about trying to keep harmony within our community, but trying to also make people feel a sense of belonging to Australia. Be who you are, be it for Australia. I don't have a problem with people coming here under our terms and conditions. We've always decided to come to Australia and the terms under which they come. We always have. John Howard made a political play about that 21 years ago, but it's true. That's the way the system works. Right now, I'm not confident we are actually managing our migration system properly.
13: No, it's not being managed well at all. And are we bringing in people that can assimilate? That's really the key word.
7: Fit in.
13: They've got to fit in. They've got to assimilate into our culture. We don't need to adjust ourselves for the guests that are in our house, right? And this is our house. And so there's a, disenfranchised, segment of society, the young kids out there, the millennials, the Gen Zs, that feel that they don't have a future in this country because it's being undermined around them, and they can see that visibly happening. Imagine being 22 years old and knowing that 30% of the people in your age cohort are just here on temporary visas.
7: 30%. See, this whole fit in with Australian culture thing, your culture's different to mine. It really is. My upbringing's different to yours. So culture is the thing your parents pass on. So I don't understand fully how you define Australian culture, but I think cultural norms, we've got to actually tell people, this is how we do things in this country. You can't hide away. You've got to fit in or fly off, the ultimate FIFO, frankly.
13: Yeah, I had this conversation with a young Chinese ethnic origin guy.
7: Who want to fit in. Most of them want to fit in, I think.
13: And he did, but, you know, we had this conversation and he said to me, what is Australian culture? Is it just going to the pub on a Friday night and drinking beers and watching the footy?
7: I don't do that.
13: I said, mate, it is not that at all. You know, that's not me either. Not at my age anyway. And and I said, mate, what it is a high-trust society. Yeah. It means that if I broke down on the side of the road, there was a pretty good chance that someone like me from my tribe would be around to help me out. It also meant that I could leave my wallet somewhere and someone was going to hand it in. And it meant that if you contracted me to do a job for you and vice versa, that you would pay me and I would deliver those services accordingly. And so what we've done is we've moved Australia from a high-trust society to a low-trust society.
7: Isn't that awful? That's so sad.
13: It's terrible, mate. Yeah. It's absolutely terrible. And that is our culture. We grew up as a country that could trust each other.
7: So how do you make sure Australian Marches doesn't turn into a movement which promotes, if you like, racial divisions? I mean, that is a point you're going to have to take some responsibility for.
13: Well, we've been taking responsibility for that for over a year now, and since your support, over 12 months ago when we did the first rally, and I spoke to you about it.
7: Yep.
13: And we did the first rally on August 31 last year. Tens of thousands of people turned up. It was a fantastic event, family friendly, all age groups. We've run four of these events now, three in Brisbane, one in Canberra, and, of course, the next one on September 13 in Brisbane again. This is a conversation that politicians did not want to have 12 months ago. And as you know yourself, Gary, everyone's talking about this at every barbecue in the country on a Friday night, mate. Everyone's talking about migration.
7: And the trouble is that there are those who want to water down what you're doing, bring up that race card all the time. That's why I wanted to hear what you say, because, I mean, I know of a bloke who looks Chinese, but he's, you know, from the Northern Territory. He got abused just the other day in suburban Brisbane because somebody said, oh, just nick off back to your own country. Well, actually, Australia is his country. I mean, we can't judge people by how they look. We want to see how they act, how they fit in, how they actually become that person who will bring trust rather than distrust into our society.
13: And so the more people you bring in from foreign cultures and the more you kind of dilute who Australians are, you're going to see more of that pressure emerge. I feel really sorry for that guy to be abused like that. That's terrible. It should not happen. But what you've got out there is you've got pressure, people under constant pressure, cost of living, can't find houses, career opportunities, and they see themselves not having a place in this country that was, you know, is their birthright. So
7: yeah, and look, Scott, and the other day we also made the point that Canada's Prime Minister provided some leadership. I think it's sorely missed on all of this. The pressure about housing, we've talked this morning about pushing over perfectly good trees, destroying farms to rush to build housing. It's all tied back into migration. We wouldn't be destroying the farms. We wouldn't be putting houses 2 inches away from each other in, you know, areas without any of the kind of basic transport if we weren't having such a big migration task. The Canadian Prime Minister, Mark Carney, he's somewhat, you know, left of centre in theory. He's provided some genuine leadership, I think. He's cut migration in Canada, which is the only country I think Australia can compare itself to, huge quantities of people who come from all around the world. But just have a listen. Mark Carney's put an ad to air, and I know you're in the building game. Have a listen to this.
10: 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We're going to bring supply up so your costs come down, so you can realize your dream of owning a home a lot sooner.
7: I mean, that's Mark Carney. That is leadership. That sounded like leadership to me.
13: It does, but it's also political opportunism. In Canada, as you know, they ran a massive migration program for years and years and years. They added, you know, millions of people to their population and put huge amounts of pressure on themselves. And, you know, he has to pivot. He has to change messages.
7: So he's cut migration.
13: He's slashed migration. But by default, they also, you know, took a big hit in their housing market as well. But now they're looking to increase supply. There has to be a correction. You're going to have to eat something to be able to sort this place out. But Canada's also doing the work in the background to rectify their economic or their structural failings within their economy to offset what they've lost from the migration numbers. In Australia, we run a population Ponzi scheme here that's being used to paper over massive problems within our economy to keep the numbers looking good. I'd love to be able to increase supply, but let's be honest about this. Supply in Australia is restricted by three things: local council, state government, and federal government. Every one of those has got their fingers in the pie, taxing it, adding layers of compliance and regulation on it, as well as cost, and in the middle of a crisis where, you know, thousands of builders have gone broke in the last 12 months.
7: I mean, that's the housing side of it. But again, the root cause of housing shortage is, in fact, the increased demand because of all the extra population.
13: That's part of it, definitely. And the argument, they make the argument, oh, we need to bring in skilled trades to be able to build more houses for the people. Mm. But they're not bringing in the skilled trades. We know that. And, you know, as I've said before, an Indian carpenter is not the same as an Australian carpenter. And so recognition of international qualifications by default, which is an agreement the federal government just did with India, and I'm not just singling out the Indians here.
7: No, no.
13: Let's be clear about that. But recognising international qualifications at the same level of our Australian qualifications is a problem and will create quality issues down the track as well. Mate, you could fix supply. Supply is actually easier to fix. You've just got to get government out of the way. Mm. You know, Senator Bragg's been working really hard on this, you know, new policy around reducing the national construction code. But then I noticed a whole bunch of left-wing social media accounts come out and give him a hard time saying they were just trying to build cheap crap homes for poor people. And that's not the case. My house is built in 1953. There's nothing wrong with it, but it doesn't comply with today's standards. Still a great house.
7: Yeah, but if you go to sell it, you probably got to do some renovations to bring it up to standard.
13: Well, that's the other problem, is that there's this new Nat HERS assessment that's coming in, and that is a thermal energy rating on existing housing stocks. So what we're going to see over the next few years now is banks deciding whether they're going to lend you money to buy a house based around how thermally insulated your house is, and that is going to be a massive shift in the Australian market.
7: So there is another layer of problems on the housing front.
13: And that's huge. That's massive. Everyone in the industry is freaking out about that.
7: Okay, so you've got a big demand driver because of all the extra people there. As you say, this importing people Ponzi scheme that's going on. Yeah, better alliteration than me. But then on top of that, you've got all of these government regulations that create this enormous quagmire of delays that just basically stops things from happening.
13: And where's the peak bodies? I'm going to call them out here. Where's Master Builders? Where's the HIA? Because every single builder in the industry, every podcaster that's connected to them, every LinkedIn builder, you know, anyone in the construction industry, we're all saying the same thing. Where is the leadership from our peak bodies that are trying to bring some common sense back to this? And look, this leads into the immigration rallies.
7: It does.
13: At the end of the day, that is the outlet that people are using to show their frustration with almost everything that's failing here, because everybody recognises now that immigration is the government's Achilles heel.
7: Yeah, and so the immigration minister or the Home Affairs minister says that they're going to maintain a permanent migration program of 185,000 places, but as you rightly say, so many people coming in, international students from other places, meaning 30% of people in a certain age group are foreign born. That's pretty stunning, though.
13: Huge amount of bridging visas, all sorts of visas. We've got a very complicated visa system. Now, they can set a number, but there's nothing to hold that number to account. We could still tip into 300,000, but who's going to be responsible for the extra numbers? Oh, shit, sorry about that, but it's too late now. They're here.
7: Well, let's face it, they're all on our roads, they're all in our schools, they're all in our hospitals, they're all in our local fast food stores, everywhere you go.
13: Yep.
7: You're just tripping over these people. Government would argue they're bringing money to the table in Australia. And others would say that the table's just burdened by the fact they're here.
13: Mate, $12 billion in Australian remittance, you know, money going back to India. I'm not singling out India again, but just as an example, $12 billion in Australian cash leaving the country to you know, in
7: remittance. So maybe we should tax that money as it leaves.
13: At 30% at least, mate, but it isn't taxed and it leaves the country and there's no accountability for it. So I actually really argue that, you know, that point about the GDP contribution that all of these students, etc., make. In my judgment and the way I've looked at these numbers and the data that's been shown to me, it's actually a myth. It's a furphy. It's not real. And it's money that just circulates internally. There's no actual money coming into the country.
7: All right. Well, these are all reasons why you're part of the Ministry for Common Sense.
13: Great to be here, Gary.
7: Good on you. Scott Chandler, he's spokesperson for the Australian Lobby Group and the Australian Marches team. So September 13, 2 days after the 25th anniversary of 9/11. There'll be a lot of reasons, a lot of emotions, I would imagine, in the march. Where's it going to take place?
13: Yeah, Romus. Oh, Microphone still on. Yeah, Roma Street, 12 p.m. and marching down to State Parliament House. Yeah, the interesting thing about the 9/11 anniversary, you know, 25 years, that's obviously a big deal. And all of us remember that day, the tragedy that it was. But for some reason, the countries that we went to war in, we have migrated millions of people into Australia from those countries as well.
7: Yeah, somebody made a point the other day. We went to war. We went to war in other countries through First World War, Second World War, Korean War, and now we seem to be bringing the war into Australia. Interesting point.
13: Yeah, yeah. And like, you know, conversation off air before, India and Pakistan nearly nuked each other last year.
7: Thank heavens they didn't.
13: What happens if that kicks off next year? What's that look like?
7: We don't want it to happen. Bangladesh has beaten us in the cricket, so that's bad enough.
13: Bangladesh also has two nuclear power reactors, mate. So.
7: Oh, well, that's cheap power. There you go. Well done. So it's Canada, heaps of them. Good on you, Scott. Good to see you. 133-882. You got any comments to make about that? Thanks to Watch Smoke Alarm, 23 past 11.
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4: In Morayfield, there's a breakdown on the Bruce Highway northbound before the Buchanan Road overpass. A breakdown as well for the M1 northbound after Paradise Road in Slacks Creek. A breakdown in Runcorn for the Gateway Motorway southbound off the left shoulder just before Beenleigh Road. And it's a breakdown still in Burpengary East on the Bruce Highway southbound before Yulman Road exit. Slow for the M1 northbound in Slacks Creek, and the Cabin Cook Bridge is heavy into the city. It's Olympia on Brisbane's traffic leader, 4BC.
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7: At 26 past 11, I think Scott Challen in the Ministry of Common Sense has probably lit the fuse on quite a few things. Quite a few things there. The kind of paperwork that's caught up in the whole business of housing, renovating, anything like that. You apply to get, say, a new glass window. You've got to actually prescribe what the heat rating is. How thick you want the glass to be. Might have been something for soundproofing. Now it's about, are you going to have a refraction here and what's the heat rating for that? Fill in this form and on and on and on it goes. Meanwhile, the government says let's tear down a whole bunch of trees, get rid of a whole bunch of farms, let's build more houses. And I think this morning we've been on that journey. We've been talking about the rush to develop viable land, land that's viable even if it's just because it provides a landscape canopy that offsets heat fluctuations that happen. We're in a subtropical part of the world, tropical for parts of our listening audience throughout the Resonate network. Let's face it, if you chop down the trees, you're not only going to kill the koalas, you're actually going to change the way the environment works because you can replace the trees with tarmac, tile, apparently all heat-rated. But you change that. And so you end up with light refracting off surfaces that might have in the past absorbed the heat and just creates changes in the way the weather operates. This is what John Bradfield was talking about 100 years ago as he was starting to develop the Bradfield scheme. Exactly the same thing. And every public servant in the relevant department since have poo-pooed the idea of anything to do with capturing the water where it falls before it floods out of the sea, to rinse and repeat every couple of years some sort of bleaching of the Great Barrier Reef. No, no, we want to catastrophise that so we can get more government grants to go into the business of saving the reef. Just throw money at it. And equally, when it comes to droughts and floods, oh, no, we don't want to capture the water to stop the floods that kill off livestock. We want to catastrophise that so that we can hand out grants and look like good people. Droughts, well, we've got a green drought. At the very least, we've got a green drought in very productive parts of Queensland right now. I will catastrophise that as well. This catastrophising of everything we do just keeps adding and adding and adding because the bureaucrats just, they stay employed. And David Cannon Hill said, I think it's been obvious for a while, Jared Blay, the Deputy Premier, tells the Premier what to do and when to do it. He's the bloke with all the power to seize private land if he thinks it's for the greater good. Now, I know the Americans want to get access to our special rare minerals. And I understand all of that. But we need to also feed ourselves. We need to also provide the fibre. We need to back our farming rural communities. Regional Queensland's worthwhile for a lot of people for a lot of reasons. And those of us who live in the city get the benefit out of their efforts every day. But if we're going to start destroying family farms and putting up solar panels on really good land, if we're going to start killing off mountaintops to put up wind turbines, destroying vistas is one thing, killing koalas another. We are crazy. And all of that power rests in Jared Blay's hands. I hope he uses it wisely. That's all I can say. JB. I don't want to say JB, you've done it again. Get it right, mate. 133-882. Thanks to Watch Smoke Alarms. It's 11:30. There's been a fatal stabbing in Logan. Two people are now going to front court. Chloe Affleck has more.
2: A 43-year-old woman and a 47-year-old man have been charged with murder after an altercation in Beenleigh resulted in the death of a 66-year-old man. It's understood all three parties were known to each other. Five Sydney Swans players have been stood down for the rest of the season as the club reveals sanctions over the incident in Melbourne. The club says the action is independent of the police investigation into an alleged sexual assault. Train controllers will receive an 8.5% pay rise over 3 years as part of an in-principle agreement between the union and the state government, and a $700 million super yacht belonging to Amazon founder Jeff Bezos has been spotted at a marina in Cairns. In sport, injured Wallabies fly half Tom Liner is set to make his long-awaited return for Queensland during next month's Super Rugby Oz competition, and Gary Georgiakondek will have more news at midday.
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7: At 25 to midday, Michael McLaren is here after midday today here on 4BC. Do we have his theme? What are we going to do?
27: Oh, yes, an intercept for Crichton.
7: I'm going to do that.
27: Crichton, he's away. Is he away with the premiership?
7: That is your cue to call. That's one for Georgia Kondek, our 4BC News Director, mad Penrith Panthers fan. I didn't mean to say mad and Penrith Panthers fan in all in one sentence, but she's enthusiastic. You can take the girl out of Penrith, can't take Penrith out of the girl, but if you want to go along to the NRL Grand Final, get on the standby list, give us a call right now. Call number 10-133-882. You'll go into the draw, the standby list, to win the ultimate NRL Grand Final adventure. Three mates along with you, return flights, 2 nights accommodation, $1,000 spending money, 4 tickets to the big game. Be call number 10 right now, 133-882. Yeah. Michael McLaren, it is Ad Lib Radio here this morning. I hope you're well.
28: Live and local. How are you, Gary?
7: Mate, I'm, fighting to be fit, usual story for me, really.
28: Yeah, no, two of us.
7: We're on to it, though.
28: When I heard Rab screaming the name Crichton, I thought, hang on, yeah. Not a Tigers player, it's Penrith.
7: No, we're just doing a bit of a throwback to some of the NRL Grand Finals. Well, I don't know whether you'll hear. Well, you won't hear Stephen Crichton's.
28: Not this year.
7: In the Grand Final this year.
28: No, I doubt it.
7: No.
28: Mind you, I think you played the one and only Grand Final that you could have referenced for my team. So that was very generous of doing.
7: Well, that's what we do. This is what we do. Yeah. It's generous live on local radio. What's happening after midday today, mate? What's going on?
28: Well, all these defence sites the government's busy trying to flog off because apparently we can't have missiles unless we sell the Crown Jewel. jewels. I'll actually speak to Zali Stegel about one in her neck of the woods, HMAS Penguin. It is actually of national significance. I'll speak to her about that. Blake here from Pretzel Wealth, answering everybody's personal financial questions. And I've noticed, I've got to say, Gary, over the last couple of months, certainly since the budget, the number of calls and texts we get to Blake has gone through the roof because a lot of people are concerned, obviously, about all the changes. Speaking of rugby league, the Chookster, the Oracle himself. Now, we're 8 clear on our tipping comp here with just 3 rounds to go, thanks to Chook. So we get another good round here. I think we could probably call it.
7: A little bit of boasting rights there for him.
28: Yeah, well, look, via Chook, I'm just the messenger. But also, Charles Tarby, the chairman and owner of Century 21 Australasia, will join me. You would have seen all the all the headlines, of course, of the predictions that we're going to see rents go up 30%.
7: Frightening.
28: Over the next just 2 years. Of course, the Prime Minister and the Treasurer are waving around this modelling from Treasury because they never get it wrong, do they?
7: No.
28: It's a gold coin, gold coin donor, like it's a charity thing. Well, that's going to be a shock to a few people. Even in the Treasurer's own seat today, the Australian pointing out, it's already gone up 3 times what they said it would in a matter of weeks. So, I guess we've got to ask, don't we, Gary, who's right? The Prime Minister and the Treasurer with Treasury, or all the guys that lead the nation's real estate industry?
7: I think that's a rhetorical question, though, Michael. I mean, I live about half a kilometre outside of Jim Chalmers' federal electorate. I know that area well. I represented a lot of what is now his seat in the federal parliament. I got to tell you right now, there are a lot of property investors. There's a lot of renters. There's a lot of people who are not going to be advantaged by anything that was announced in the budget. I think Jim Chalmers is actually in trouble in his own seat, and some people are just relishing the chance to give him the flick.
28: Yeah.
7: Just quietly.
28: Look, if their rent goes up 30% right in time for the next election, that might add to the baseball bat, eh?
7: It may well. Now, the other thing, of course, and when you start talking about defence land being sold, and it's great that Zali Stegel's discovered one in her electorate, Canungra Golf Club in this beautiful scenic rim, it is being sold off. It's one of the jewels in the crown. They're going to sell off Canungra Golf Course. And all around Canungra, enormous amounts of new housing stock going in, digging into the side of Mount Tambourine. It's insane what's going on in southeast Queensland.
28: Absolutely insane.
7: Totally insane. So the Defence Department's feeding into it. I look forward to all of that. A whole lot
28: more. Gary.
7: Michael's here after midday here on 4BC. Tony is at Aspley on the NDIS. Let's face it, 100,000 people, Tony, are going to be flicked out of the system. That's apparently the story. 100,000. They'll probably have to hire about 20,000 public servants to work out who goes.
0: Yeah, look, I've got a fair bit of experience with both my aged care and NDIS. I'm a provider with my aged care, and my partner is a provider with NDIS.
7: Mm-hmm.
0: Look, where the biggest problem with the system is, and the federal government will not, I honestly do not think they're ever going to address it because it's probably too hard in the too hard basket, and it's probably not that hard really. It's people like myself and her, we've got to work for an agency, and as the federal government have made it very clear, they are not going to require those agencies to be registered like as a proper provider with much, showing their knowledge or anything like that.
7: Mm.
0: We get what you would basically call most of the time a minimum wage. Like my partner could easily go and work for Queensland Health and get paid a lot more, but she really enjoys helping out the kids with the disabilities and the families.
7: Oh, good on her. Right attitude.
0: And the actual company that she works through, they're not as bad as some of them, but they take a massive cut. So to give you an idea, most of these people get a package, and the package might, like I do home maintenance, their package might say, they've got $250 a month for home maintenance, like garden maintenance. I will be able to charge that customer up to $200 for that month for mowing and gardening and weeding, and then the agency will take roughly $50. That's okay when it works like that. There's other agencies that will give you maybe $100 of that and keep $150 for themselves. Now, there is one agency in particular which I cannot mention.
7: That'd be a good idea, not to mention it. They're
0: being investigated from what I understand again. It's a couple that I've got friends that work for them. It's a couple that came in from overseas about 5 years ago. They started their business about 3 years ago. They've been through name changes two or three times a year since. Mm. And they basically, they've got no real knowledge of anything to do with NDIS other than the fact of how to rort the system, as far as I can see. And some of these people who are going out there providing assistance, and they're not skilled workers. My partner's a skilled nurse. They're not skilled workers in that way, but they are. They do have certificates in how to help people with issues and take them shopping and do all the rest of it. And they're getting paid $25 to $30 an hour through these agencies, and those agencies are getting $120 to $200 an hour from the government. And when it gets raised that they're rorting the system, they just close their company and start a new one. And they're not investigating the people; they're only investigating the company names.
7: I got you. So Tony, what I hear is the second somebody hears it's an NDIS recipient, that what might be a $50 service might become a $200 service. And what you're saying is that the slice is for those who organise the $50 service. Yes. It's like the old joke. I'll pay you $50 to do it and I'll keep the other $100. Yeah, I it's not a joke, because there is a rorting going on. It's attitude, isn't it? It is attitude of the service provider.
0: And the ridiculous part with the whole thing is my partner being a registered nurse, she's got to show her qualifications. The people who are sending her out there to do the work don't have to show any qualifications. They don't even have to be registered properly within the system. They only have to, you know, basically say, look, we're going to go out and find people who can provide the services and we will handle the accounts. And the federal government just go, yep, not a problem. Here's, you know, their package. It might be, and thinking some of these packages might be $150,000, $200,000 a year. And I know one family that she deals with. Their package is about $200,000 a year for care for their little girl who's got severe disabilities. And some of these companies out there are passing on maybe $50,000 of that to the client, and the rest of it just goes in the back pocket. And this one company that I was talking about that's been going through, they're driving BMWs, they've got Mercedes-Benz four-wheel drives, they live in an amazing house at Bridgman Downs.
7: Mm.
0: And how's that happened from people who came to the country with nothing, you know, 5 years ago?
7: Yeah, certainly rivers of gold, mate. I guess that's why the government's had to reform it. And appreciate your insights, as Tony. Tony, giving us some insights. 100,000 people, I reckon, are going to be kicked off the scheme. I do worry that some of those 100,000 of people are going to need assistance. The NDIS, the principle behind it was to put the money into your hands if you had a disability. And then you make your purchase. And then, as Tony's just outlined, there are some who are saying, well, here's the deal. It's government money. So you pay me $250. I'll give $50 to the person who does the work, and I'll bank the other $200. That's the sort of stuff that they're trying to crack down on. And yet they're still not registering the actual person doing the work. It's just prone. Just prone, isn't it? Wrong. 133-882. We got a winner? We do. We have a winner. That is Robbie at Park Ridge South. Robbie, you're in the draw to go along to the NRL Grand Final. You must be pumped.
1: Oh, yeah, I am. That's great. That's excellent. That's lovely, yeah.
7: So who will you take along? If you win this, and we want to just, you know, test your excitement levels, you've got three mates. Who you got?
1: I've got maybe Peter, Aaron, and Ron.
7: So we're just putting you on record here, mate, because if Peter, Aaron, or Ron ring up and say, well, Robbie said, then he won. they want to know. So it's a bit of accountability, mate. I wish you well. You know, you're in the draw. It's great, great prize. Grand in the hand, four tickets to the grand final, return flights, two nights accommodation. You can't ask for anything more, I don't think.
1: Oh, it's great. It's great, Gary. It's really good.
7: All right. Well done, mate. You're in the draw. Anyway, that's all that matters. Robbie from Park Ridge South. 133-882. Thanks to Watch Smoke Alarms. It's 13 to midday.
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4: In Morayfield, there's a breakdown for the Bruce Highway northbound before the Buchanan Road overpass. There's also a breakdown for the Bruce Highway southbound before Yulman Road in Burpengary East. On the M1, a breakdown as well for just after Paradise Road in Snacks Creek. That's just causing some minor delays. And we've still got the lights on flash in Redcliffe on Anzac Avenue at the Gomersall Street intersection. And delays on the Captain Cook Bridge heading into the city onto Coronation Drive. It's Olympia on Brisbane's traffic leader, 4BC.
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0: Had to get to the chorus. Waiting for the fun. The Doors. We like that. We come up with random songs to introduce weather. Let's talk about what's happening. For Brisbane, top of 23, partly cloudy, mostly sunny. It's the same thing. Slight chance of a shower. Well, I'll have one later tonight. Light winds. Wellington Point, 21, much the same story. Ipswich, 23. Could get down to about 7 overnight tonight. Logan, down to 9 and up to 22. The Gold Coast, 14 and 22. 12 and 22 for Redcliffe and Caboolture. This is perfect sort of winter weather, really, isn't it? 12, 23 for Caboolture, Noosa. We're talking 15 and 22. Rockhampton, 14 and 25. Partly cloudy, slight chance of a shower about now. Is it happening? Let us know. 133-882 for Brisbane. Outlook over the next couple of days, partly cloudy, a medium chance of a shower, which means it could rain somewhere. And the temperature's climbing 22 to 25 degrees for Charters Towers, 11 and 27, mostly sunny. Charleville, mostly sunny, 8 and 25. Emerald, 11 and 26, partly cloudy, which is mostly sunny. Gundawindi, mostly sunny, light winds, 6 and 23. Longreach, 11 and 29, and sunny. Low of 13, top of 30 for Mount Isa. For Roma, low of 6, a top of 23, partly cloudy. And the same sort of story, frankly, for Kingaroy, top of 20, but a low overnight of 6, high in the mountains in Kingaroy. 133-882, thanks to Watch Smoke Alarms. It's been a busy program as usual. We found out why Gold Coast Hinterland farmers reckon a new Queensland government bill is an outrageous property seizing power grab. Talked to Innes Larkin from Lock the Gate Alliance about the urgent open letter delivered to David Crisafulli's electorate office about 2 hours ago. We also heard a staggering 2.5 million Australians are completely unaware they're living with the markers of kidney disease. They got a cheeky new national campaign to get some awareness. Kidney Health Australia taking the P155. Our Ministry of Common Sense, Scott Challen, joined us to talk about the Australian Marches movement. A rallying in Brisbane against mass immigration on September 13. That's a Sunday. And, of course, if you want to catch up to any and all of those interviews, the podcast is on the 4BC app, available at every good app store. That is Google, Apple, whatever. And you can also check out the 4BC YouTube page, all sorts of highlights from Brisbane's 4BC. But there is a couple of stories, always the same. We spent a lot of time in the 4BC Mornings boardroom discussing this. Toasted sandwich, cup of coffee, bit of, what do we call it, adult juice. A couple of stories don't make the cut. They're too weird. They're too wacky.
1: How bizarre.
0: This is from the You Can't Fire Me, I Quit department. A five-year-old Japanese monkey named Luca has pulled off a daring overnight escape from a Highland wildlife park in Scotland. Japanese monkey in Scotland. Was he wearing a kilt? Anyway, park officials immediately panicked. They launched a high-tech thermal imaging drone to track the furry fugitive. The public was warned, do not approach the monkey. No monkey for you. Presumably because he was embarrassed by all the attention. How did this massive high-tech manhunt, monkey hunt, end? Well, Lucas simply walked back into the enclosure on his own. No tranquilizers, no traps. Just a primate realizing the cold Scottish wilderness completely lacks a free room, board and premium banana catering. Anyway, experts say intense group dynamics and playground politics likely got him kicked out of his troop, but after a brief taste of freedom, Luca decided family drama beats paying rent. The great escape turned out to be less Braveheart and more like, I forgot my wallet.
2: That they may take our lives, but they'll never take our freedom!
1: How bizarre!
0: Ever trawled through Etsy? Well, I don't know. I don't know. If you don't know, Etsy, it's an online marketplace where independent artisans sell directly to buyers. So have you gone shopping for a witch? Apparently, modern dating is so deep in the gutter, heartbreak has become big business, with ghosting an all-time high. And getting a text back feels like a miracle. So dating apps are now being bypassed entirely. For the grand sum of just $4.08, you can hire an online witch with a 4.9-star rating. Now, Etsy technically banned the sale of supernatural spells back in 2015. So these modern mystics class themselves as entertainment. One reporter in the United States engaged the witch and recovered a reading which felt less like entertainment and more like therapy. She told our correspondent her biggest blind spot is falling in love with a person's potential, making them fiercely loyal to an imaginary future version of them. So if you're also tired of the modern dating dumpster fire, look at the occult. $4 to a hex. Because when modern dating is a total nightmare, a little witchful thinking could be just what the doctor ordered.
1: How bizarre!
0: Ever look at a piece of junk in your garage and think that's worth a fortune? Well, for one British market goer, it actually was. Now, picture buying a dusty old taxidermy fox head at an antique fair for only 50 quid, and you take it to an auction expecting maybe enough profit to buy a nice pub lunch. Well, two sharp-eyed bidders spotted the item and realised it wasn't a British fox. It was, in fact, a Tasmanian tiger. £50 fox became a Tasmanian tiger. I'll be stuffed.
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6: In this bulletin, AFL players stood down, murder charges laid in Logan, and police cracking down on jet ski users. It's midday. Good afternoon. I'm Georgia Kondek. The Sydney Swans have stood down 5 players for the rest of the season as police investigate an alleged sexual assault. Sport reporter Mike Pearsall.
7: The Swans board held an emergency meeting last night to discuss how to respond to the team's boozy night out in Melbourne, which ended with several players being questioned by police. Isaac Heaney, Nick Blakey, Chad Warner, James Jordan and Riley Bice have now been stood down for the rest of the season. All 5 were interviewed by the club after travelling home in rental cars and were judged to have committed serious breaches of expected behaviour and standards. An investigation is ongoing by Victoria Police following an accusation of sexual assault at the team's hotel. Mike Pearsall, Sydney.
6: A second person has been charged with murder following a fatal stabbing in Logan. Lachlan Gray reports.
8: Police allege an altercation broke out between 3 people at a Beenleigh home yesterday, which resulted in a 66-year-old man being stabbed multiple times. Upon police arrival, CPR was commenced on the man. However, he died at the scene a short time later. A crime scene was declared, with a man and a woman taken into custody. Following investigations, police have charged a 43-year-old woman with murder, an act intended to maim, disfigure and disable. A 47-year-old man was also charged with murder earlier this morning. Both are scheduled to appear in Brisbane Magistrates Court today. Lachlan Gray, Brisbane.
6: Police are investigating an alleged assault and car theft in the Bundaberg region. Last night, a man in his 30s was reportedly hit over the head with a metal rod and threatened with a knife in Gingin. They then allegedly stole his keys and fled in the station wagon. The victim was taken to hospital for treatment. Police have cracked down on dangerous jet ski behaviours on the Brisbane River. Chloe Affleck has the details.
9: Operation Yankee Rooster was launched in response to a surge in reports of people riding their jet skis dangerously and participating in antisocial behaviours like spraying passengers on vessels and pedestrians on public walkways. In one reported incident, a young couple and their 4-month-old baby were deliberately sprayed by a passing jet ski while waiting at a ferry terminal. The 2-week operation involved Water Police, Maritime Safety Queensland and the assistance of drones. As a result, 6 people have been charged with a total of 23 offences, including common assault, public nuisance and unauthorised damage to property. Chloe Affleck, Brisbane.
6: Labor's bill to curb spending on the NDIS will today clear its final parliamentary hurdle. Federal politics reporter Nelson Scott.
10: The Albanese government's bill to rein in the ballooning National Disability Insurance Scheme passed through the Senate overnight and will today clear the lower house. It follows a deal struck between Labor and the Coalition to cut $37 billion from the NDIS over 4 years and remove around 240,000 participants. Health Minister Mark Butler says the changes will bring the program back to its original purpose.
11: Something was going to have to give at some stage unless the scheme was put back on track.
10: But Green Senator David Shoebridge claims hundreds of thousands of disabled Australians will be left.

0: Without support.
1: There'll be families who are living with these consequences for years.
0: Labor's reforms to restrict gambling advertising and inducements will also become law this week. Nelson Scott, Canberra.
2: The opposition is considering slashing the tobacco excise by 80% as part of its plan to help tackle black market cigarettes. One Nation is now suggesting cutting the tax by 75%. Public health groups argue reducing the excise is not the best way to fix the problem. A coalition of concerned farmers, environmentalists and traditional owners will deliver an urgent open letter to the Premier, demanding the withdrawal of a proposed bill to allow the planning minister to take their land and remove their right to appeal. The government claims it will help fast-track high-priority projects. Critics have labelled it as an outrageous power grab that's being rushed. And almost every regional housing market has flattened since July, but some areas have seen a slight increase. According to Cotality, the Gold and Sunshine Coast, along with Cairns, all softened in the past 3 months, while areas such as Maryborough, Gladstone, Rockhampton and Townsville recorded slight increases in value. Head of Research Jared Berg says it reflects the broader housing market.
3: Essentially, first declines that we've seen since the period from around 2022 to 2023. The region as a whole grew very rapidly during the early stages of the pandemic. Then as rates rose in response to that rising inflation, we saw a pullback in the market and then really quite spectacular growth up until late last year.
2: To finance, the All Ords are down 30 points at 9,243. Gold is trading at $4,356 an ounce, and one Australian dollar buying 70.7 US cents.
4: 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Anzac Avenue, Hillcrest.
2: Brisbane's top four hopes are on the line when they clash with Collingwood on Friday. Victory would all but secure a qualifying finals berth against either Fremantle or Sydney, but a loss could see them slip to fifth. Lions coach Chris Fagan says they'll be up for the contest.
5: Friday night at the MCG, Collingwood, it doesn't get any bigger. It'll be jam-packed. There's a fair bit for us to play for. We're acutely aware of that. Our games against Collingwood have, you know, we've won and they've won over the past 3 or 4 years, so it's always a good contest.
2: In the NRL, Broncos prop Xavier Willison is hitting back at claims over his side isn't concerned about their poor run of form. The reigning premier slumped to second last on the NRL ladder after last week's thrashing by the Warriors. Willison says they're desperate for success.
6: The boys care. They don't want to let each other down. They don't want to let anyone down at the club and our fans. We don't like letting our fans down, so there's definitely a care factor there.
2: Meantime, Dolphins forward Connolly Lemuelu will set to miss 2 to 3 weeks with a hamstring injury. The Finns take on the Eels on Friday night. Aussie golfer Adam Scott has committed to playing the PGA Championship and Australian Open back home this summer. Len Ikitau and Joseph Suaalii have overcome injury concerns to be named in the Wallabies' 34 squad to tour Argentina. And Kiwi star Maddie Gordon has informed the Firebirds she'll be joining a rival Super Netball club next season. That's news and sport.
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8: The Bruce Highway has a stationary vehicle in the Breakdown Bay northbound before the Buchanan Road overpass in Moray Field. No delays there. Inner City Hale Street is on the brakes inbound through Petrie Terrace. The Gateway Motorway is delay-free both ways from Bald Hills to Stretton. Riverside Expressway and Inner City Bypass, trouble-free in and out of the city. Logan and Ipswich motorways are fine for your east-west trips, and it's a good run to either coast on the M1 and Bruce Highway. I'm Jimmy Clark on Brisbane's Traffic Leader, 882 4BC.
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2: Partly cloudy over Brisbane this afternoon, reaching a top of 23 degrees in the city, the same in Ipswich, and 22 on the Bayside, getting down to 12 degrees overnight. Chance of morning fog tomorrow with some showers and a top of 23 degrees, and a partly cloudy day for Friday with a top of 24. On Moreton Bay, southeasterly winds 10 to 15 knots with seas below 1 metre. Right now, it's 22 degrees at Springfield Lakes. I'm Georgia Kondek. There'll be more news at 1 on Brisbane's 4BC.
12: Now, across Australia. Yeah. This is Afternoons with Michael McLaren.
13: Well, it is, and it's Wednesday. It's August 19. Thanks for joining us. Great to have your company right up and down the eastern seaboard on 4BC, 2GB, 2CC, 2LT, and stations around regional parts of our great country. A lot of talk about between now and 3 o'clock. Before we sort of officially get underway, and I sort of give you a taste of what's on the menu today, we have a press conference underway as we speak in Sydney. This is, of course, following the situation with the Sydney Swans. As we know, five players have been stood down for the remainder of the 2026 season, even though the Swans could go pretty deep into the finals. I think they're second on the AFL ladder at the moment. But we're having a press conference at the moment with Andrew Pridham, who's the chairman of the Swans, and Matthew Pavlich, who we heard from the other day, Matthew being the CEO of the Sydney Swans. Maybe we'll just have a quick listen to what Andrew Pridham, the chairman, had to say a moment ago.
14: Okay, thank you everyone for being here today. Today we're going to talk about the sanctions that we've imposed on the five players involved in the incident on Monday morning in Melbourne. It's important to state, I know that there's great interest in the broader aspects of this situation. Please appreciate that we're in a position where it is subject to the Victorian Police inquiry, and therefore our statements will purely relate to our inquiries relative to the five players involved breaching the standards of our football club. And as much as we would like to, we cannot discuss any matters broader than that. And our inquiries were very much limited to their actions on Monday morning relative to the standards, the high standards that we hold as a club. Once I've just spoken about a number of things, Matthew will then go through the process that we've been through in the last 2 days. At the outset, I want to offer an apology, a sincere apology to the community, to our many, many fans. Our corporate partners have been amazingly supportive of us, understanding that we are attempting to deal with this matter as quickly as we can, as honestly as we can, given the constraints of the police inquiry. And to very much be transparent in our dealings with the media.
13: Okay, so that's Andrew Pridham delivering the beginning of his statement just a moment ago. He went on to make the point that he knows and the club knows that many people are hurting. He did make also a point, and I'm sure this is right, that as a club, the Sydney Swans get more right than they get wrong. But obviously on this occasion, five players are in breach of the club standards. The football outcome, as he said, was not a consideration of the board in making the decision to stand five players down, not just for a week or two, but indeed for the remainder of the season, even if they go all the way to the grand final. After Mr. Pridham just finished speaking, we had questions, and there's a very significant press pack there at Moore Park, as you can appreciate. So both gentlemen are taking questions. Matthew Pavlich, who's the Swans CEO, was asked some specifics. And this is how he responded when asked what the exact breaches were by these players to the Swan standards. Have a listen.
15: From those sanctions, Matt, what did the players breach? What are those high standards? Was it the drinking? Was it staying out late? What was it?
16: Yeah, it was staying out late. It was drinking. It was continuing to continue their night. It was bringing women back to the hotel. It was a long way short of what we expect of our players. And we're holding them to a really high standard. But they were well short of anywhere near that standard.
13: Okay, so that's Matthew Pavlich, the Swan CEO. Look, the press conference is ongoing. We won't do a running commentary on it, but if there's anything of particular significance to come out of it, we will bring that audio to you. So stay with us, 131873. What have we got for you for the rest of the show? Well, Zali Steger will join me later this hour. She's the teal for Warringah. But I spoke to Zali a couple of weeks ago about the plight of HMAS Penguin. Now, it's prime real estate in Mossman in Sydney's Lower North Shore, but it's also part of a defence base which the government has deemed no longer fit for purpose. It's one of these 50-odd sites, 56 if my memory serves me correctly, that the federal government are keen to sell, flog off. They reckon they'll raise in total $3 billion. They'll then have to invest $1.8 billion or the better part of that to remediate the sites. There'd be asbestos on sites. There'd be unexploded ammunition on certain sites, so on and so forth. And then the remainder, the balance, they will then tip into the broader defence budget. Those who've listened to me for a long time know I'm particularly passionate that the Victoria Barracks, not just in Sydney, but in Melbourne and Brisbane, are retained as defence sites. I think an institution like defence has to be modern, but it's also got to respect its past, its tradition and its history. You don't do that by selling the crown jewels and handing them over to local councils or developers to turn them into weekend markets for basket weavers. That's not how you do it. But that seems to be the government's plan. HMAS Penguin may not be quite as historic as the Victoria Barracks in our major cities, but it's very, very important. It's strategic. And many people have said it's got to be retained. Zali Steger wants to have a say about that again today. I've said, by all means, come on the show. We'll do that. Now, Blake will be here from Pretzel, so get your personal financial questions ready at about 1:30 for the advice of Blake. The Chookster, the footy tipping extraordinaire, 6 from 8. He did well last week. So Chook's back. We've got 3 rounds to go. As you know, I'm 8 clear on our announcer's tipping comp. It's thanks to Chook, but I'm just copying the legend. So he's delivering, and he'll be with us just after 2 o'clock. It's funny, actually, I was looking for the round 24 tips. Was it? We just had 25, didn't we? Round 25, I think. Was it or 4? Whatever it was. I was Googling away looking for them just the other day to see what the other announcers did, and it didn't come up. There was a bit of a problem. Anyway, they're up there now, but at the time. So, you know, Google does those predictive search things. So I'm Googling, you know, presenters tips 2024, 2026, round 24, whatever it was. Nothing, you know, from a couple of years ago, they were coming up. And I said, well, that's irrelevant. But then the Google search predictor was saying, what are Chook's tips? So he's going viral online. People are clearly in big numbers searching, where can I find Chook's tips? So we've done something for this, Blake, and he'll be with us at about 2:10. And also Charles Tarby, legend in the Australian real estate game. He's the chairman and owner of Century 21 Australasia. I want to get his take on the suggestion that the rental market's going to go on a tear over the next couple of years. There's talk that it could be anywhere between 15 to 30% hikes in rents. Now, of course, the government's waving around some of this modelling from Treasury. I mean, what that's worth, who knows? Saying, oh, no, a couple of dollars a week, that'll be it. Well, the Australian newspaper today, the front page, already suggests in Jim Chalmers' own electorate, Logan, that prices have gone up 3 times that already per week. Now, of course, these 15 to 30% jump predictions are over 2 years, so it may well get there. And it's not just by chance, it's as a consequence of the government's budget. So much for helping young people. I'll speak to Charles Tarby and get his take on all of that as well. So stay with us. Whatever's on your mind, 131873. You can text, of course, at any moment, 0460 873 873. There's always email, 4bc.com.au or 2gb.com, and click on that feedback icon. It's 18 past 12. Now, look, as you know, there was a lot of legislation being dealt with in the Parliament yesterday. In fact, this week is set to be a rather productive one in the sense that a number of significant bills look set to become law, with changes to gambling advertising, the NDIS and the so-called widow's tax, after Labor and the Coalition came to an agreement. Now, with the rise of One Nation, there is some sense, I think, that this sudden détente between the major parties and this newfound ability to work constructively together on contentious legislation is, shall we say, an act of political self-interest. Block out the Greens on the left and Hanson on the right and prove to the electorate that the two old parties still have what it takes to get things done in the national interest. But, and look, I'm sorry to be a bit of a party pooper here, but proactively passing legislation is one thing. It's quite another to consider whether that legislation is actually any good. And this, I think, is where the balloon starts to pop. Now, take the changes to the NDIS. Now, in reality, instead of seriously dealing with the real issue, which is the exponential rise of children being diagnosed with behavioural issues and neurodiversity, this simply ships them off to yet another government program called Thriving Kids. I mean, the name sounds positive, but do we have any proof that once on the new scheme, which is a sort of satellite of the NDIS, that these kids will indeed thrive? And dare I ask, are we convinced that economically this is going to be anything more than simply reducing the cost to column A by shifting it over to column B, all funded, of course, by you, the taxpayer? No. What really needs to happen is a proper medical roundtable with government represented as well, whereby we work out as a nation why so many children are now being diagnosed with something. What's caused this explosion in autism, ADHD, all these other conditions, what other nations are experiencing and why they're experiencing the same phenomena, what they're doing about it, and indeed why some countries are not seeing the same phenomena. Because it's no good simply accepting that all of these diagnoses are genuine or the product of better science and medical understanding. I mean, the numbers would suggest that just is impossible. A brave government, and indeed brave legislation, would recognise the correlation between money and diagnosis that's bloomed ever since the NDIS came into being. And they then work hard to sever it. I'm not sure this legislation does that in any meaningful sense. Now, similarly, the compromise on this widow's tax. Well done to Angus Taylor for threatening to block the NDIS changes unless this thing was dealt with and fast. The ultimatum worked, and the government backed down. But again, the real issue here isn't the widow's tax so much as it's the fact that an army of Treasury officials, government staffers, and the Treasurer himself clearly failed to identify such a problem in their legislation in the first place. I mean, it took the office of Senator David Pocock and his tiny but obviously intelligent staff to call it out. And as you know, it wasn't the only stuff-up in Labor's much-hyped budget. You see, despite the backdowns and all sorts of things and carve-outs being considered for parts of industry, that manifesto remains riddled with economic howlers that will cost this country dearly in the years to come. For example, we're already hearing warnings from many major property players, as I said, and banks, that the changes to negative gearing could see some rents leap by 30% in just 2 years. Now, students of history would know a similar scenario landed with a thud after Keating abolished negative gearing back in 1995. And unless we get to the bottom of why the Treasurer and his Treasury were so incompetent with this recent budget, then a few changes here or there post-release will merely serve as a band-aid to a wound that'll no doubt reappear next May. Now again, it's all about the fundamentals. It's about first principles. And instead of celebrating a rare moment in bipartisanship, we should be asking why we're getting these things wrong in the first place. Which brings me to the much-hyped gambling law reforms. Now in reality, these are advertising laws, and they restrict the betting agencies from certain aggressive marketing strategies. Now, there's a lot to unpack here, but in a nutshell, they present as a compromise rather than anything bold or decisive. And, of course, that didn't stop the Minister, Annika Wells, from hailing the legislation as, and I quote, the most significant reforms to online gambling in Australia's history. But I guess that wouldn't be hard, would it? Because Parliament's have done bugger all to reform the explosion in online gambling and the advertising surrounding it since it came about. I mean, the late Peter Murphy MP handed her landmark report to government. That was well over 3 years ago. And that had a swathe of recommendations. Great words about her work and her vision were spoken by many Labor MPs with her passing. Of course, her courage in this space, all of that was mentioned. And yet, they chose to honour her legacy by simply sitting on her report and ultimately implementing but a fraction of her suggestions. I guess talk is cheap, but you see, politics isn't. And the Prime Minister was clearly keen to keep the betting agencies and the media barons on side. Now, look, fair enough. In politics, as in life, you can't please everyone all the time. And in truth, politics is the art of compromise, and the government and the opposition have compromised here in order to get the legislation over the line. Now, Angus Taylor has agreed to a weaker framework than that which Peter Dutton took to the last election. It's probably weaker than even John Howard would have liked. It's certainly weaker than the bipartisan Murphy report had recommended. It was clearly too weak for the Liberal Andrew Wallace, who, for the first time, I think, in his 10-year political career, crossed the floor to vote against it. Now, many others reportedly heckled the Prime Minister during yesterday's question time, and rightly, pointing out that he had to be embarrassed into strengthening what was an original proposal that Labor slipped out on budget night when, of course, the journalists were all locked up waiting for Jim Chalmers' speech. I mean, most of the crossbench and the Greens are going to vote against this, but in reality, the virtual prohibition that Peter Murphy recommended, that was never going to happen. And with the exception of cigarette advertising, Australia doesn't really have a history of prescribing what are legal products from differentiating themselves in the market via paid commercials. I mean, many would simply say, well, that's capitalism for you. We do, however, have a strong history of trying to balance the freedoms of corporations with the spirit of harm minimisation. Now, that spirit explains why we have all of the warnings on bottles of alcohol and those statements at the end of gambling ads like, you win some, you lose more, and, you know, what are you really gambling with, and all that sort of stuff. I mean, these laws take all of that at least one step further with extended lockout laws for gambling ads before and after live sport and a few changes to the way the betting agencies can actually offer bonus bets and inducements to clients. But in the case of the latter, the reforms are actually pretty weak, tokenistic more than landmark. And then there's the real boondoggle. I mean, this idea of an opt-out mechanism called ad stop. Now, to say it's not much more than a thought bubble masquerading with the imprimatur of legislation, I think it'd be an understatement. Apparently, it was an idea of the coalition. And in theory, it'd allow people to register somewhere, and then they'll be spared any gambling ads online. But of course, whilst deliciously simple in theory, in practice, it faces a mountain of challenges, as does this other idea in the legislation, which requires the gambling industry to red flag its own problem punters. Because, you know, hey, self-regulation works so well everywhere else, doesn't it? I mean, one of the main concerns with it, aside from the obvious fact that self-regulation, where millions of dollars are at stake, is fraught with danger, is the fact that the definition of a high-risk customer is yet to even be determined. So again, whilst in theory it is a nice thought, in practice everything's going to hinge on just how robust that definition will be. And we all know the industry will obviously try to settle on a far softer definition than the one that the gambling harm advocates are going to present. But of course, if this legislation we've just seen is any guide, the industry is more likely to prevail. Now, ultimately, it'll be up to the general public to decide whether the legislation goes far enough. Australians, I think, are a pretty easygoing lot. Generally, we don't like the heavy hand of government interfering in our lives. But be that whether we're sitting at the kitchen table, the office desk, or on the couch having a punt before the footy, we sort of say, look, leave us alone. But with that said, Australians are also a pretty compassionate and open-minded mob who realise we're being saturated with betting advertisements, and our children, certainly, are starting to associate football with gambling in a way that their parents and grandparents never did. And the advent of online gambling via apps on smartphones, well, that's changed the game, and legislation has simply failed to keep pace. Now, you say, yesterday's efforts, well, that's recognition that the public, generally speaking, want to at least see more done in this space. But despite the protestations, I reckon behind closed doors, the big online betting companies are going to be pretty pleased with where the government's landed on this one. Just 2 years ago, for them, it was looking a whole lot worse. But they lobbied hard, and they came out strong. Now, perhaps to flip one of those harm warnings on its head, I guess they now know, with the Albanese government at least, if you're an online betting house, yeah, you lose some, but you win more.
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13: Thanks for all the feedback. Appreciate it. 131873. Send the text. Keep them coming. 0460873873. Greg says, with all this stuff about the NDIS and thriving kids, he said, look, we're going to end up with a whole new bureaucracy and behavioural experts will be tasked with deciding whether a child goes from column A to column B. Kind of nice line here from Greg. He says, government initiatives and savings are an oxymoron. I think there's a lot of truth to that. Look, I'm yet to be convinced that thriving kids is actually, from a taxpayer's point of view, going to be a net benefit. It'll help the NDIS's bottom line because you're going to take, you know, hundreds of thousands or tens of thousands of mildly autistic children off the NDIS. So you're going to save a lot of budgetary capital that way. Okay, fine. But if you then shift them over to this government program over here, which is partly funded by the states and they're yet to fully agree, I think, to kick the whole can in, well then, as taxpayers who funds all of government, I mean, are we in front? So I'm saying surely the main thing we've got to do is go and work out why in the first place we've seen this exponential explosion in diagnoses of autism, ADHD, ADD, and all these other neurodivergent conditions. They're real conditions. I'm not saying it's made up. It's legitimate. I know people that are autistic. I know people that have ADHD. Many of them are medicated as a result and so on and so forth. But no one can tell me that this, you know, this rocket of a graph, if you were to look at the graph in numbers being diagnosed as positive, over the last so many years is legitimate. I mean, it's miraculously coincides with access to funding with the NDIS. Funny that. I mean, if you'd run a counter-experiment, you whip the NDIS away over the same period of time and see how many people got positive diagnoses for mild levels of autism, I think you'd see a very different rate of growth. Now, call me a cynic. I'm no medico, but I reckon you can take that to the bank. I mean, shouldn't we try to work out that first before we start shifting everyone over to Scheme B and start funding it over there? Or is that just too hard, too sensitive, too politically difficult in the modern age? You tell me, 131873. Just on the issue of the gambling law reform, I'm interested in your thoughts on this. This is to do with advertising, nothing to do with poker machines and everything here. This is betting agencies around live sports, so on and so forth. Now, I think most people would say too many ads, right? It's too in your face. And I hear that from a lot of people that have betting apps and have accounts, and they say, listen, this is too much. And, I'm a 55-year-old adult. I can sort of cut through it, but my children are looking at this, and their rhetoric around games is now not so much, oh, who's your favourite player? It's what are the odds? Who are you going to bet on for the first try score? You know, the psychology and the rhetoric is being manipulated, so the argument goes, by this bombardment of advertising. Saturation. I got some sympathy with that argument, so I'm happy to taper it back. But I would imagine horse racing and things like that would be exempt. I'm yet to have that confirmed, but I mean, we keep talking about football as if we're talking about rugby league and AFL and the like, but horse racing's a sport. I mean, how on earth would you have the Melbourne Cup coverage if you're not allowed to produce the odds 15 minutes before the race or 15 minutes after the race? I mean, that sort of doesn't work, right? So I would imagine there'd be a carve-out somewhere for horse racing and perhaps Sky Sport or Sky Racing or whatever. It covers a lot of that. I don't know, but I can't imagine it would be practical for them not to be able to advertise odds and that sort of thing 15 minutes prior to a jump. Anyway, someone might be able to confirm that for me, 131873, the open line number. Now, the alleged Great Western Highway, just got a text here from Gregory, says, traffic nightmare, Great Western Highway to Dunheved Road, Werrington, avoid at all costs, road works on the bridge, one-way counterflow in operation. Thank you, Gregory. We'll get our traffic team onto that in just a moment. It's 24 to 1.
0: Census night was Tuesday, the 11th of August. There's still time to complete. In the census, every answer matters. Authorised by the Australian Bureau of Statistics, Canberra.
8: The Bruce Highway has a stationary vehicle northbound before the Buchanan Road overpass in Morayfield. No delays there. Kessels Road has the usual delays at the Logan Road intersection in Upper Mount Gravatt. The Gateway Motorway, delay-free both ways from Bald Hills to Stretton and Riverside Expressway building inbound towards Howe Street. It's moving well out of the city. The Logan and Ipswich Motorway is fine for your east-west trips, and it's a good run to either coast on the M1 and Bruce Highway. I'm Jimmy Clark on Brisbane's Traffic Leader, 882 4BC.
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7: Plenty of feedback. Thanks for all of that. Appreciate it. Keep it coming. 0460 873 873 or 131 873 for your open line calls. Now, back to the situation with the defence sites. I'm not going to let this go. We may not win, but by crikey, we're going to fight our best. Now, the plans for the sale of more than 60 sites continue to progress, and I think the government probably hopes we all just move on and they just get this done behind the scenes. But you see, there is growing opposition to the sale of several certainly key historic and strategic sites. Victoria Barracks in Sydney, that's probably at the top of the list. There's a few in Melbourne, a couple in Brisbane, but HMAS Penguin on Sydney Harbour is also another one. Now, the fight to save that site continues, and there's a lot of work being done behind the scenes by some very good people to change the course on this one. But as you would have gathered from my conversation with the Assistant Minister for Defence, Peter Khalil, that was back in June, there are far more questions than answers, I think, surrounding the process. Now, I was interested to read this morning that the MP Zali Steggall had submitted a Freedom of Information request, an FOI, for what she described as basic site-specific information about HMAS Penguin down there in Mossman, but it's been rejected by Defence. Rejected. Now, I've spoken with Zali before, the MP for Warringah, about this issue. There's certainly a local movement to save HMAS Penguin. I'm glad to say Zali's back with me on the line. Good to speak, Zali. Thanks again for your time.
8: Oh, thank you, Michael.
7: I mean, Defence, let's be blunt, as an organisation, certainly as a department, has never really been known for being readily forthcoming with information about anything. Secrecy is one of their strengths, it seems. But some basic FOI on, you know, site-specific data, I mean, surely that can be coughed up?
8: Well, absolutely. I think what we've heard from the Assistant Minister, the government and Defence is that they did a thorough review of defence assets and formed the view that certain sites could be divested. Now, surely part of that review is an assessment in relation to each site, the environmental, cultural, historical impact or value, any contamination of sites. And in particular in relation to HMS Penguin, there's an argument put forward by Defence that there's a cost-benefit analysis of moving certain activities from the current base to a new location. So the Freedom of Information request that I issued was to ask for, okay, well, give us some indication about all of what assessments actually have been done prior to this decision to partially divest, because surely it's informed by something.
7: Yeah.
8: But what seems to be the case is Defence has only identified two documents that would meet the criteria of my Freedom of Information request, and they've refused to disclose them. So I think there's two points that I can draw from this. due diligence does not appear to have occurred in relation to this site, and then there's no transparency around the real basis on which they are divesting these unique sites from public, you know, that from public ownership through defence to potentially private sale.
7: This wouldn't come as a surprise, though, would it, Zali? Really, I mean, from defence.
8: Transparent. I appreciate that there are certain elements for defence need transparency and secrecy, but we're not asking for, you know, the secret training method of the Navy divers. We're asking for things like cost benefit, like the environmental impact, the conservation, the historical value of this site. I mean, HMS Penguin includes very rare angiofera forest that needs to be preserved and conservation. So how has defence even turned their mind to this? There are so many questions, and the lack of transparency from the Albanese government on this decision really is galling, when only a couple of years ago the Prime Minister actually said he was against divesting sites like this, that they were national assets held on trust for the public good.
7: Well, it's interesting you raise that quote. I was just going to ask you off the back of that, aren't these sites, including HMAS Penguin, under Commonwealth protection, owned on behalf of the people of the nation?
8: Well, absolutely. I think they're very unique sites, right? They have incredible historical, cultural value, conservation value, but military value. And so one would expect the government and the defence of the day to have a very rigorous process before it engages on this strategy of divesting, which, because once gone, it's lost forever, right? And so we just don't have, I mean, there is just no indication as a result of this Freedom of Information request that they have done the necessary due diligence before arriving at this decision. I mean, I'm asking for transparency around, we don't even know the process by which the divestment is proposed to occur or when it will occur. Will these assets move from defence to finance? Because that puts whole different priorities and process around how they are managed and what happens to them, right? So the lack of transparency is really problematic and really galling from the government.
7: But hang on, Zali, we've got, I mean, you'll excuse my cynicism here, but we've got this new whole transparent oriented government in power now. I mean, they won on this ticket about everything's going to be, the disinfecting power of daylight's going to shine through government, and we're going to have the anti-corruption commissioner down there in Canberra, and it's all going to be tickety-boo. I mean, what happened?
8: I can join you on that cynicism, because the reality is, under the Albanese government, there's actually been less disclosure of documents under Freedom of Information
7: request. Right.
8: There's actually been a really concerted effort to hide decision-making. And, of course, we know the National Anti-Corruption Commission is really not delivering on public expectation because of the lack of public hearings and transparency around what the work it's doing. So, no, I think it's fair to say there has not been any transparency and accountability under the Albanese government.
7: Okay, what about the state government in New South Wales? I mean, they don't have jurisdictional control, but they could make changes in Macquarie Street, as any state government could do, be it in Brisbane or wherever, to really affect the potential value, sale value of a site, almost by default protecting it from developers. The New South Wales government seemed completely disinterested. I know that the Heritage Minister, Penny Sharp, don't know what heritage she's protecting, but she was on Tuesday accused of placing stronger heritage protections on a playground in Western New South Wales than on historic military sites, which I think is a pretty fair call. I mean, they seem to be completely missing in action.
8: Well, to be fair, I mean, these are ultimately defence and Commonwealth sites. So I think the responsibility at the moment lies with Commonwealth, and we need it to remain that way. Of course, there is the heritage listing and those protections that can be afforded through state government, and that is a concern. And obviously, who the intended potential, you know, who are these lands going to be divested to? There's a strong push locally around HMS Penguin that the Angophora Forest should be put into conservation into the Harbour Trust, which is a Commonwealth entity. It already manages a number of sites around our foreshore. There doesn't seem to be any long-term thinking around this decision. It's a short-term.
7: I mean, that's a shock. That really blew me when you said that. I couldn't believe it. No long-term thinking in this federal government, really?
8: Well, decisions like this are important, because these assets, I think defence And I think the view overwhelmingly in the community is they are held by Defence and the government, by extension, on trust for the Australian people. And once they're privatised or divested and sold, they can't just be brought back. You know, heritage and history is lost forever. So we have to make sure this is done carefully and with proper due diligence. And it's clear in this case it's not. So the pressure needs to continue around these divestments.
7: I agree. That's why we're speaking. Just finally, I know there's a big focus on heritage, certainly with Victoria Barracks in Brisbane, Sydney and Melbourne, and I understand that. But I think to win the debate, if we've got any hope, it's got to be more than just a focus on heritage and environmental issues, although technically that might win the day in a court. But it's got to be about the actual living contemporary practicality of sites like HMAS Penguin and the Victoria Barracks at Paddington, still used, still relevant, still cutting edge, and with greater investment can continue to be so into the future. I mean, it's not just about protecting sandstone from the past, it's about protecting our security into the future, isn't it?
8: Oh, absolutely, and that's really the difference when we're talking about HMS Penguin. It is still an active base, and the government and defence have accepted the Navy diver facility and training continues to be active and is remaining there. It's the other services that are proposed to be relocated at a cost. And so the question is there a real cost benefit about relocating those services, or I've got to say, for me, it feels tokenistic that they're claiming a cost saving, but they will incur more costs somewhere else by relocating these services. So being able to question whether there genuinely is a cost benefit analysis to relocating services rather than investing in the facilities that are there now and keeping them in public hands.
7: I agree. All right. Well, we'll stay in touch. Thanks for your time. Appreciate it, Zali.
8: Thank you very much.
7: All right, Zali Steggall, MP there for Warringah in Sydney's Lower North Shore. Tell me what you think. So we're not going to let the whole defence site thing slide away, 67 sites in total. Some of them, by all means, sell. By all means. Yeah, there's some paddocks and whatever. Okay, they can go. But there are a couple of strategic sites that must not be sold. And the community must speak up. People power. Got to stop it. Got to stop it. This government's on a rip and a tear. And I don't think they care. Look, I'll just put it out there. I don't think they care much about our history. I don't think they care much. And when you deal with very historic entities like defence, often multi-generational enrolments, so on, and enlistments, so on, and so on, you know, to just go and bulldoze the sense of connection to place is, I think, terribly short-sighted for what, in the scheme of things, is not going to be a lot of money. Anyway, you can have your say. 131873.
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7: Six and a bit to one. G'day there, Shane.
18: Michael, how you going, mate?
7: Fine, thank you, mate.
18: It's funny how Zali Steggall and all the lefty friends, they don't want to spend one extra cent on defence, but they're quite willing to keep a couple of old abandoned defence places open. You can't even, the public can't even get in down there. I haven't seen a sub down there for 10 years. I mean...
7: They're not abandoned. They're not abandoned, Shane. These are still active defence sites.
18: Well, mate, the big ones are Jervis Bay. Why do we need one right in the middle of Mossman? We're not going to get bombed there.
7: How do you know? How do you know?
18: Oh, please. Surely they can build 200 houses in there, 200 townhouses, and fix part of the housing problem. I mean, Zali Steggall wants an each way bet.
7: In Mossman. How much do you reckon a townhouse in Mossman on the harbour is going to go for, Shane?
18: Oh, 5 million. But, well, mate, we've got to build them somewhere, don't we?
7: That'll fix the housing problem, won't it?
18: Well, we've got to build them somewhere, mate. We've got to start somewhere, don't we?
7: Yeah, but I think in an affordable area might be a good place to start.
18: Oh,
7: mate. How many first home buyers are buying on the harbour in Mossman?
18: Well, mate, it takes the pressure off somewhere else, doesn't it? Well, I mean, what do we just leave it
7: off Bellevue Hill, mate? Oh, Shane, I think that's the silliest argument I've heard all day. I appreciate the call, but I think you're dead wrong. It's 4-1.
17: 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Keep the conversation flowing. 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
19: There's a southbound crash on the Pacific Motorway towards Springwood Road in Rochdale South with delays back to the Gateway Motorway. A stationary vehicle northbound on the Bruce Highway before the Buchanan Road overpass in Moray Field has cleared. Kessels Road has the usual delays at the Logan Road intersection and up to Mount Gravatt. The Gateway delay-free both ways from Bald Hills to Stretton. Riverside Expressway building inbound towards Hale Street, moving well out of the city, and it's a good run to either coast on the M1 and Bruce Highway. I'm Jimmy Clark on Brisbane's Traffic Leader, 882 4BC.
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3: Oh, by the way, filled your census out yet? I got a press release today from the ABS saying that for households that haven't completed their census, do it now. So I can only imagine they're sending this out because there must be a stack of houses that refused to complete the form. Otherwise, why send out the reminder? We might talk about that after the news.
4: Jindalee, Castledine, Griffin, 4BC is Brisbane.
5: It's 1 o'clock. Good afternoon. I'm Georgia Kondek. Sydney Swans officials are apologising to fans as they stand down five players for the rest of the season. Isaac Heaney, Nick Blakely, Chad Warner, James Jordan and Riley Bice won't be eligible for selection for the remainder of 2026. The club met to decide on sanctions for breaches of expected behaviours and standards following an incident in Melbourne. Chief Executive Matthew Pavlich says they are deeply disappointed with the behaviour, but stress the action is independent of the police investigation into an alleged sexual assault.
6: Staying out late, it was drinking, it was continuing to continue their night, it was bringing women back to the hotel. It was a long way short of what we expect of our players, and we're holding them to a really high standard.
5: The woman at the centre of the alleged assault is now believed to have completed a formal statement to police. Police are probing whether a tenancy dispute sparked a fatal stabbing at a Beenleigh property. A 66-year-old man suffered multiple stab wounds following an altercation with two people yesterday afternoon. A man and woman, both in their 40s, have been charged with murder. Detective Inspector Ian Galpin says investigations indicate the 66-year-old man had been locked out of his home.
7: He forced entry. At that point in time, police will allege he was assaulted by both persons. There were neighbours out consoling one another last night on what was obviously the loss of a well-liked and respected neighbour.
5: An avoid smoke warning has been issued on the Gold Coast as fire crews battle a significant house fire. The Southport blaze started just after nine this morning and is yet to be extinguished, causing thick smoke. Nearby residents are being urged to stay inside and close windows and doors. The smoke is expected to continue for several hours. Water police are cracking down on jet ski users on the Brisbane River following a spike in public complaints. Officers now have the ability to monitor live CCTV footage in real time to better target rogue riders. Acting Sergeant Gene Hill says consequences will apply to those who don't follow the rules.
8: We actually have, for the first time, real-time awareness of what's actually happening in the river. So at any one time, we can see what's going on. We have a very extensive network of CCTV across the Brisbane River, and my message to anybody who's going out there to do the wrong thing and commit offences, you will be detected and you will be caught.
5: And there's been a slowdown in Australia's wage growth. In a sign, the Reserve Bank may continue to keep interest rates on hold. Latest data shows wages grew 3.2% for the year to June. Checking finance, the All Ords is down 38 points to 9,237, and one Australian dollar buying 70.8 US cents.
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5: The Dolphins will play in the NRL final series this year for the first time since entering the league in 2023. The Queensland side currently sitting fourth on the ladder as they head into a home round match against the Eels this week. Prop Thomas Flegler says it's a big milestone for the club.
9: Done a lot of things we haven't done in the past years. Obviously, only being a new club, you know, we've won consecutive games in a row, and you know, we've also had some ups and downs. We've had some big losses, some big wins, and you know, just to have a bit of resilience there. And
5: Adam Scott is signing on for the Australian Summer of Golf once again. He'll play at the PGA Championships at the Lakes Golf Club in November before heading to Melbourne for the Australian Open. Australian tennis players Alexei Popperin and Taylor Preston have received wildcards for the US Open main draw, and the Kookaburras have beaten Spain 1-0 at the Men's Hockey World Cup. That's news and sport.
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0: Traffic. Got something you want to say? You're in the right place. 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
2: There's a southbound crash on a Pacific motorway before Rochdale Road exit in Underwood. Has two lanes blocked and blazed back to the Gateway motorway. Riverside Expressway building inbound towards Howe Street. Kessels Road has the usual delays at the Logan Road intersection and up around Rabat. The Gateway motorway delay free northbound. It's underspeed southbound through Rochdale. Gympie Road is sticky both ways from Chermside to Kedron, but it's still a good run to either coast on the M1 and Bruce Highway. I'm Jimmy Clark on Brisbane's Traffic Leader, 882 4BC.
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6: Partly cloudy across Brisbane today with a slight chance of a shower, reaching a top of 23 degrees in the city, the same in Ipswich, and 22 on the Bayside. Getting down to 12 degrees overnight. Chance of morning fog tomorrow with a top of 23 degrees. Partly cloudy on Friday with a top of 24 and showers for the weekend. On Moreton Bay, winds getting up to 15 knots, seas below 1 metre. Right now it's 22 degrees at Toowong. I'm Georgia Kondek. 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
7: Now, across Australia. Back to Afternoons with Michael McLaren.
8: Yeah, plenty of feedback. Let's get to it. 131873 and on the text line 0460873873. I just before the news snuck in a little reference there to the census because I got a note from the ABS. Of course, they're conducting all of this. They love stats and numbers, or I suppose they do, don't they? Otherwise, they wouldn't have a job. But they say for households that haven't completed their census yet, do it now. The census is compulsory, and every person in Australia on census night must be counted. This includes international students, visitors, visa holders, and babies. And if a household doesn't have a census letter, needs help completing their form, or would prefer a paper form, they say we're here to help complete the census online, or call 1-800-181-227. 1-800-181-227. So Olivia thankfully read further down than I did. And it says here more than 9 million households have completed their census so far. But I think I'm right in saying there's roughly 10.5 million households in Australia. So, yeah, it's still the better part of, well, more than, I think, 10%. Of households, not individuals, households, have failed to be counted in the census. I mean, I would have thought if that stat remains, then the statistics from the census itself is almost null and void, isn't it? I mean, you can't have a snapshot of the nation on a given moment in time and have at least 10% not counted. I mean, that's more than the margin of error. Scotty on the text says, I'm not surprised if many households in Australia failed to fill out the census form because I feel like many Australians think that the government hasn't done an awful lot for them for the last couple of years, so why should they be spending their time filling out government paperwork? He says, I get it. Okay, that's from Scotty. That might be right. Thank you for the text. Lisa, hello.
9: Oh, hello, Michael. Hi. Look, thanks very much for highlighting this issue with the site at HMAS Penguin. Sure. I just want to draw our attention quickly to a rally that HPG is organising on the October the 11th. HPG has been spearheading this campaign for some time now. So if you go onto our website, can I give you the website?
8: Of course you can.
9: Yes, www.hpg.org.au.
8: Is HPG, forgive me, is that Harbour Protection Group? Is that what HPG is?
9: Yes, the Headland Preservation Group. And we've been spearheading this campaign for quite some time now. And you'll find the history of the campaign and, you know all the issues highlighted. So if anybody wants to stay in touch with this, the development of this rally, please look at the website and you'll get all the updates.
8: Well, good on you. Appreciate the call, Lisa. We'll keep at it. We'll do it. Well, look, I can't guarantee victory. I can't. But we've got to try, don't we? I mean, otherwise, why are we here? So hpg.org.au. Thanks for the call. Appreciate that. Hello, Siv.
10: G'day, Michael. How are you going?
8: Look, I'm all right. How are you?
10: I got the lurgy, but see, well, the advantage for me with the lurgy is I developed sort of golden tonsils voice for a while, but I just don't like the price I have to pay for it.
8: Yep.
10: Hello, world. Yeah. Look, I...
8: gargle with a bit of Alvaline, that'll...
10: Yeah, I mean. Look, I just wanted to come in on your conversation a bit earlier about these gambling reforms.
8: Yeah.
10: And look, I was listening to some stuff out of the Senate. They were talking about all this. And I have a lot of sympathy for people who are harmed by, you know, excessive gambling and addiction. So I think we all do if we think about it. But what I don't like, and I will say this, what I don't like is the Puritans and the Greens, and they are Puritans, who'd rather see gambling banned or whatever.
8: I don't want to see that. It's compromise, isn't it? There's got to be a compromise. I think we all say, look, there's too much advertising and saturation. It's not good for the kids. But at the same time, it's a completely legitimate line of business, and there's got to be an element of self-control.
10: Well, I mean, this is the point. So... I mean, yes, and you know, I think there are people who are able to, you know, the old phrase, gamble responsibly. You know, they can figure out in their heads how much they want to lose and how much they're prepared to lose and no further. And yes, I think we do need to help those who are harmed, but I think we need to be very wary of, you know, puritanical approaches such as the ones taken up by the Greens.
8: I agree. Well said, Siv. Great call. I hope you get over that lurgy. And, I mean, look, it's like with anything in life, extremes or fundamentalists, they're always beyond the reservation. The sensible people are inside the fence. And, you know, look, I don't think the reforms went anywhere near far enough yesterday, but equally, I'm glad they didn't go as far as some were suggesting. It's about balance. Now, on the census, what happened with you, Leslie?
11: Who, me?
8: Yeah, that's you.
11: Oh, well, you didn't say my name.
8: What's your name?
11: Leslie.
8: I did say Leslie.
11: Did you?
8: I
11: didn't hear you. Sorry, Michael.
8: Oh, that's all right. Oh, let me say it again. Hello, Leslie.
11: Hello, Michael. Thank you.
8: No trouble.
11: Michael, we did our census on the Tuesday night. We posted it at midday on Wednesday. Completed.
8: Yeah.
11: We had a knock on the door, I think it was Tuesday, yesterday, or it might have been the day before, somebody, I live in a retirement village,
8: okay.
11: asking, had we done our census? Now, here they are, still asking people who haven't done their census, would they, you know, get on with it? Well, they've been asking us for nearly 3 weeks now to do it. But someone come knocking on my door 3 days after I mailed it, and the snail mail surely didn't have it to them by Monday or Tuesday.
8: No.
11: I mean, what's going on?
8: Okay. So you've completed it. It's on its way, but you're getting knocks on the door saying, where's your census?
11: Yeah. Have you done it?
8: And so you said you did. So what happened then? They said, oh, thanks, and they moved on? Or?
11: That's right. Then they moved on.
8: Yeah.
11: Well, and we had the wire door shut because you never know who's going to knock on your door.
8: I know, they might want money. That's right.
11: But, you know, it's not even enough time for your census paper to get to wherever it's going.
8: Well, look, A probably isn't talking to B or C or D, but it's a massive undertaking. I'll grant them that much. It's a big continent, and there's X number of people. And just hopefully no one knocks on your door again. Hopefully they receive it, and you know Leslie's family's counted, and you don't hear from them for another 5 years.
11: That's right. But these people are already employed by someone to come and knock on your door and get paid for it 3 days later.
8: Yeah, I understand. All right. Well, look, let me know if they knock again, would you, Leslie?
11: Oh, no, I won't. They won't come back.
8: Oh, why? You told them off, did you?
11: No, I didn't tell them off. No,
8: Have you got one of those signs on the door saying, beware of the vicious dog? Yeah.
11: No. But my friend has one which says something about wine.
8: Wine?
11: Can't think of when I have to tell you. It's a funny thing. Yeah. Something about wine. I won't ring you when I find it, though.
8: Oh, you should. I'd like to find out.
11: Oh, as soon as I get off the phone, I'll remember it.
8: Yeah. Well, then you can call the team off air and let them know, all right? And then they'll let me know and I'll broadcast it. How about that?
11: Yeah, that sounds good. Okay, Michael.
8: All right, thanks, Leslie. All the best. Nice to hear from you. 131873. Yeah, Dorset, I just thought of how many – you walk – every now and then you walk along, you know, neighbourhood street and someone's on the gate, you know, got that sign of – it looks like a Rottweiler with all the fangs out. And – I sort of wonder, do they really have a dog? But that's maybe just how I think. Are they just trying this on, or they've really got a ferocious four-legged canine out the back? I don't know. Some people do have strange door signs. There's no doubt about it. G'day, Steve.
12: Yeah, g'day, Michael. I belong to a sub-branch out in the West, and my idea for these new military sites, especially places like Victoria Barracks and Glenbrook,
8: yes,
12: is to repurpose them. And we've put through a proposal to my sub-branch, which has been accepted, and it's all been to the Far West sub-branches that a person went to and had a meeting. And it's also been accepted that the sub-branches can get together and purchase some of these sites, such as Glenbrook, which is up for sale. And they've got a beautiful hotel there that used to be the Lura Hotel, and it's now a site for the Air Force. And we've come up with a great big proposal to buy this land and to repurpose it for not housing or anything else, but for veterans that need mental health. You could have a hospital there. You could have a mental health. You could have counseling. You could even use the hotel that's actually the rooms that are there. You could actually use them for hiring out, and you could get some of your money back that way. But just to sell places like Victoria Barracks is crazy.
8: I agree. Yeah, look, there's 67 sites on the list, aren't there? The better part of the high 50s to 60 aren't very controversial, and indeed in the cases you're speaking of, if there's military connections or RSL sub-branches or something that can get together and then capitalise on those sites, I think that's a fantastic synergy. But you're right, there's a few, what do they say, jewels in the crown, Steve? They shouldn't be touched.
12: Well, this one, this Glenbrook is well, they've got a big pool there. They've got a big a hotel that or used to be a hotel. It was now offices for the Air Force. But they also have cadets. They have about 150 cadets that go there. Mm-hmm. They have gyms. They have medical treatment rooms and all this. And none of that would have to be upgraded or anything else. They would just have to apply to the government for some grants that they are offering freely.
8: Okay. Well, I appreciate that. Look, if you can send some details in due course, I'd be interested to just have a little look at all of that. Steve, I appreciate it. Thank you for the call. A lot of calls. Hi, Lucy.
13: Hi, how you going, Michael?
8: I'm good. So you work with the census, hey?
13: Yes, I'm a casual field officer for the census. Yep. And obviously part of that is in the city areas they would have received their letter, which just would have had the code. So obviously, if it's an older person, they might have had to request a full census form. In the country areas where I'm from, we had to go out to properties and actually deliver and try and, you know, encourage, obviously, residents to fill in their census forms, Michael. Now, we were then given our workload list from Friday the 14th. So even though it's like 3 days after the census had actually been the census night, and so we had been advised by the ABS to start going out and door knocking from the 14th as our workload schedule had been updated. And I can see in the app that they're giving us that every day it's reducing as the census, the ABS is receiving more and more, obviously, forms coming back. I think they were counting on the fact that a lot of people would submit online. But that's the reason I thought I'd just ring up in response to that other lady's call, just to let you know that obviously, you know, that they are directing their casual field staff to go out there and actually start door knocking now and following up on the census forms, even though, as I said, as they're receiving them via Australia Post, that is getting updated day by day.
8: Okay, so there's a central database, essentially, that's the running tally as they all come in, right?
13: Yes, absolutely. So as they're coming in, they're being scanned, and then what's actually happening is around your workload, specifically for the area that you've been designated, it will, you know, start to come down day by day as the ABS are receiving either your online submission or your form. So that's why, no offence to that lady, but that's probably why that she had the door knocked, because they hadn't received it at that point, or as they're processing it.
8: Yes.
13: And so that would have come up on the census officer's list of households to go and follow up on.
8: Makes sense to me. Look, I'm sure it's not a perfectly linear program because of the nature and the scale of it. Just while you're there, if I could, Lucy, I've just got a question here from someone. Says, read the census. I've contacted the 1-800 number that I read out many times. The person says, I've asked to request a paper form, but I've not yet received one, and the first call I made was July 30, so here we are on August 19. What might have happened, do you think?
13: Well, depending on the area that they're obviously in, so again, in the city areas, people would have just received the code, and some people are not internet au fait. And I think, again, I'm just a casual, I don't actually work for the ABS, I'm a casual officer. You know, so I don't know the inner machinations of it, but it could have then got lost in the post, but I know for the country specific and the properties that they had staff prior to census night going out and trying to encourage a lot of those properties to actually fill in the census form. They had the full forms versus where in the city areas they would have just had that cover letter with the code on it.
8: I
13: suppose, thinking that obviously people being city-based have a better internet connection, they can go to the library to maybe fill in the census.
8: It's easier. Yeah, I get that. Great point. I appreciate all of that, Lucy. I think we learned a bit there. Thank you so much.
13: You're welcome. I just thought I'd ring just in response to that lady's call.
8: Yeah, good on you. I appreciate that. That's the power of the open line. Wonderful. Thanks, Lucy. 131873. More after this.
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8: Now get your personal finance questions ready. Blake Wendt will be in the house shortly. Hope he hasn't gone to the Theatre Royal again. Hope he does come here. He did look rather comfortable in those sort of rather regal red velvet carpeted areas, I have to say. 131873. Now on the door signs, look, should I mention, the man's put his name on here, but look, I won't because it's not a common name, and if his wife's listening, I don't think she'd be happy. Anyway, the text message here says, Michael, I've got a picture of my wife on my front door. That's enough to scare any would-be burglary. That's not nice, Rene. Shouldn't be doing that. Oh, I mentioned him, didn't I? Hello, Gary.
24: Hello, Michael. Yeah, how are you?
8: Good, mate. I'm well.
24: Yeah, good. Just in response to, you know, Lucy that's working for the census, I just want to put forward, how about the tens of thousands of homeless people that didn't even get a chance to register where they're living?
8: Well, that's a very good question. I should know the answer, Gary, and I don't know how the homeless population is calculated. There would be an element of it that is captured because they may be couch surfing or something, so they're in a property on that Tuesday night and they are counted as a result, but those on the street, I mean, that's
24: no,
8: a different story.
24: I'm talking about the people on the street living in their cars.
8: Yeah, I don't know. It's a good question, Gary. Can you leave that with me? And I'll get it. Look, there must be an answer because we've been doing since the Roman times. I guess there would be a way to somehow tabulate the homeless population. I have a feeling that field officers, perhaps a bit little like what Lucy was doing, do go and visit known places for the homeless, you know, tent communities and parks, cars. That the ABS website, in fact, suggests that is what happens. So I'm sure some are captured. How many? I don't know. Good question, Gary. I'll get a definitive answer. Thank you so much for the call, 131873. Now, just to this situation, this is for our listeners on 2GB, the alleged Great Western Highway. Now, the Federal Transport Minister, Catherine King, was out there today telling everyone how wonderful the Albanese government is because they've decided to tip $100 million to match the New South Wales government's $100 million to fix the Victoria Pass. A press release came out this morning, and this was a joint press release with Jenny Aitchison, the New South Wales Road Minister, saying that the Albanese government has announced it's going to share the cost of rebuilding and future-proofing the Great Western Highway at Victoria Pass. The funding will also see an additional eastbound climbing lane delivered, so as you go up the hill eastbound, permanently widening the link between the Blue Mountains and the Central West. Okay, that's good. We need that. But as they say here, $100 million has been allocated by the Commonwealth. matching the $100 million committed by the New South Wales government in the 2026-27 state budget. And this is rather sort of helpful little bit of arithmetic. They then say bringing the total budget for the project to $200 million. Well, I mean, who would have thought? Hey? It's difficult mathematics, I know. You have 100 from this and 100 from that, and then they handily inform us that equals 200. Dear, oh dear. I know the NAPLAN results aren't that flash, but Struth, I'm sure we can get that right. Anyway, the reason I mention all of this rather sarcastically is, you know, oh, we're giving $100 million. Oh, we're so generous. This is the same minister and the same federal government that whipped $2.3 billion away in 2023. They think we forget these sort of things. But there's the internet. It archives stories. And I've got very tuned-in listeners that send me links and emails. So Catherine King, back in 2023, slashed and burned all sorts of building projects that the former coalition federal government had decided that they would help fund, including a contribution toward what would have been a tunnel between Medlow Bath and the Western Plains coming out at Hartley Valley under Blackheath, under Mount Victoria. Now, that wasn't fully funded, but there was about $2 billion on the table, and the state government said they were going to do this. And so you know, the money would have happened eventually, right? And now they've got the hide to come out and say, oh, you know, we're going to give $100 million. Well, it's better than a poke in the eye, but I tell you what, it's nothing like $2.3 billion. Now, of course, at the time they decided they'd slash and burn that one, not that they changed the total funding pool for infrastructure, they just redirected it in the direction that the Albanese team thought was best. So, you know, suburban rail loop in very Labor Melbourne. Yeah, more and more. Yeah, I mean, the merits of that project are very questionable. Cost blowouts, the whole thing. Yeah, you have more. Got to get that done. But the main east-west road between Sydney and the central west, oh, no, no, you can, no, nothing for you. No, we don't need that. And, of course, at the time in what was proved to be a rather prescient statement, the Blackheath Action Group's spokesperson, a fellow called Michael Pagg, said that the current road is suffering from ongoing damage, still uses, as he said, convict-built architecture in the form of the 190-year-old Victoria Pass, Mount Victoria, adding, and I quote, "You've got a road that goes back to the convict days. This is what we're left with as the main road west of Sydney," end quote. Well, as we know, in March of this year, that old bit of kit finally gave way. And we're now where we're at. As I said, I scoffed a little bit rather facetiously when Zali Steger was speaking about a lack of vision from government. Well, I mean, here's another example. One of a gazillion. Lack of vision. So we'll take the $100 million, but let's not forget the $2.3 billion that weren't forthcoming as of 2023. Well, someone who's across all the detail, of course, Madeleine McNeil. Good afternoon.
1: Good afternoon, Michael. Five Sydney Swans players have been stood down for the rest of the AFL season for breaching expected behaviours and standards. Club bosses have stressed their decision to penalise those involved is independent of an ongoing Victoria Police investigation. Latest data shows there's been a slowdown in Australia's wages growth, in a sign the Reserve Bank may continue to keep interest rates on hold. An avoid smoke warning's been issued on the Gold Coast as fire crews battle a significant house fire. And social media giant Meta is on trial in the US over claims it deliberately designed its platforms to be addictive to young people. In sport, the Waratahs have confirmed the return of former coach Michael Checker. The 2014 Super Rugby title-winning TAS coach has signed for next season, with an option for 2028. Thanks, Michael. There'll be more news and sport at 2.
2: On Afternoons, a weather update.
8: Not bad in Brizzy today. Partly cloudy, but 23 at the airport, 22. Gatton, 23. Ipswich, 23. Logan Central, 22 today. And Redcliffe, drop or two, but 22. Now, there could be a shower or two tomorrow in the city. 3 mil or so, top of 23. Looks all right for Friday. As for Rocky today, partly cloudy in 25, partly cloudy in 26 tomorrow. Gladstone, 24 today, again, partly cloudy. Sydney, 20 in the city, partly cloudy. Penrith, 21. Liverpool, 21. 21, Parramatta and Campbelltown. Bondi, 18. Terry Hills, 18. Richmond, today, 22. As for tomorrow, partly cloudy in 23. They're now talking about maybe 7 mil of rain on Friday, so showers. a top of 22. So if you're coming to any of the 2GB outside broadcasts, bring your umbrella or bring your poncho, or you might need it. We'll be inside in Parramatta. Don't worry about that. Canberra today, partly cloudy in 18. Tuggeranong the same tomorrow. Showers increasing, a top of 17. Possible early shower Friday, same temperature 17. Lithgow, 15 and partly cloudy today. Orange the same. Mudgee 19. Bathurst 17. Katoomba 15. Springwood 19. Tomorrow for 2LT listeners, partly cloudy in 16. Maybe a mil of rain, and then maybe another 6 mil or so at the top on Friday. Showers and 13. Sunny Saturday, though, which looks good. And Queanbeyan, I knew you thought we forgot. We didn't. Queanbeyan, partly cloudy in 18. Goulburn, 18 and partly cloudy. Yes, want to be a bit different there. 19 and partly cloudy conditions. Well, thousands of small and medium Aussie businesses are selling on Amazon, like the three friends from Melbourne who created Lash Therapy after struggling to find eye serum without all of those harsh chemicals. And then there's Pete from Not Just a Patch in Marrickville. 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Tony, you are a volunteer with the homeless, are you?
0: Yeah, that's right. Every Sunday in Woolloomooloo.
8: And tell me how the census works in that respect, mate.
0: Just as we were packing up on dark, a couple of ladies appeared and were talking to some of the rough sleepers, and we sort of wandered over and said, what's happening? And we had a conversation about how they were doing the census, et cetera, and they'd been down pretty much apparently every day that week to catch who was there that day.
8: Okay, that's good to know. So there's been a constant presence trying to capture that statistically.
0: Yep, apparently that's so. Some of them weren't real happy, but the rest of them were okay.
8: Okay, well, that's good. I appreciate you letting us know, Tony. That helps paint the picture. Thank you, mate. Have a great Wednesday. It's going on 24 minutes to 2.
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4: A southbound crash on a Pacific motorway before the Rochdale Road exit in Underwood is now cleared. Riverside Expressway is building inbound towards Howe Street, but it's moving well out of the city. Kessels Road has the usual delays at the Logan Road intersection and Upper Mount Gravatt. Elsewhere, the Gateway Motorway to Lakefree northbound, it's under speed southbound through Rochdale. Gympie Road a little sticky both ways from Chermside to Kedron, but it's still a good run to either coast on the M1 and Bruce Highway. I'm Jimmy Clark on Brisbane's traffic leader, 882 4BC.
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8: Well, here he is, the wonderful Blake Wemp. So if you've got a question about your personal finances, maybe about your super or something to do with retirement and making sure there's money in the bank, so on and so forth, he's here and he's ready to help wherever you happen to be, Brisbane, Sydney, Canberra, wherever. 131-873. Hello, Blake.
11: G'day, Michael. Good to see you.
8: Okay, you got spousal splitting on your mind again, I see. Well, what do you want to say about that?
11: Sort of that time of year where we sort of need to look at spouse splitting and I'm talking in the context of superannuation.
8: Oh, not, I see.
11: Not on that other, you know, whatever you've got in mind.
8: But, not matrimonial.
11: Okay. Yes. So this is financial. So, you know, spouse splitting. So what happens there is you can look at transferring 85% of your concessional contributions that you've made throughout the year to a spouse. And so this could be good if you're, you know, wanting to shift monies to a younger spouse because you're going to hit the age pension age sooner. So you're, you know, there might be a bit of an age difference and you're thinking, well, you know, we're eventually wanting to plan for this and we're a few years away from age pension age. Let's start to try to shift monies into a super fund that is in the younger spouse's name, which is going to be shielded from Centrelink's assessment. Mm-hmm. So that could be one reason why you do it. The other one is just, well, your spouse may have stayed at home to raise children or have done certain things where, you know, they haven't been able to build up their superannuation balance and you're just trying to level the playing field a little bit. So you can shift monies across. You don't get any tax benefit for doing it, but you're just helping to get money across to a spouse's superannuation fund. The thinking around this really is we want to try to do this closer or at the start of a financial year. You don't want to let it run on for too long because you can forget things and you miss the opportunity to do the shifting. So we're in a sort of a new financial year. We're sort of 6 weeks in. Good to sort of submit this to a super fund that will allow you to do this. So just check with your super fund that they will allow you to make this spouse splitting.
8: Well, some don't.
11: Some are a little bit funny about it. Yeah, they don't allow you to transfer because what's happening is your super fund is transferring it to potentially another super fund and they don't like money walking out the door.
8: Well, obviously, okay.
11: So, but 85%. Now, the reason why it's 85% is because there's a 15% tax on your concessional contributions and so you're just transferring the net amount across to your spouse. So it's a good one to think about. It's a good one when we're planning for the future. I suppose another reason why you'd want to do it is if your balance is getting close to that $2.1 million cap.
8: That'd be nice.
11: That would be nice. Then you're saying, okay, well, I'm going to hit my cap soon. My spouse isn't. Let's shift some monies into their name.
8: Okay, so it's about maximising the return, really, isn't it?
11: Effectively, yeah, exactly. And the tax effectiveness of super. So you're trying to get as much into that tax-free environment in pension phase down the track. And then also there might be some benefits around age pension and just sort of levelling the playing field. So you just want to, you know, think about these things. It's not overly common that you do some spouse splitting.
8: Okay, I just want to ask you, it's all perfectly legal. This is a legitimate strategy. Yeah, ATO,
11: oh, yeah,
8: no
11: certainly.
8: Problem.
11: Yeah, no,
8: I know. I just want that confirmed because if you want to do a similar thing as some political parties are now advocating with tax,
11: yes,
8: you can't. So why are we allowing it with super and we're not allowing it with our PAYE earners?
11: Well, I suppose, yeah, so this is, yeah, so the policy that's been presented to us was that, you know, you might have one, you know, one...
8: So income splitting essentially is what they're advocating.
11: Exactly. Now, our current rules are that if you earn the income, you should pay tax on your income, not someone who's not working. So where people get caught out, they have a business, they're operating a family trust, they do all the work, and so they're generating the money. The money comes into the trust structure, and then they split it with the wife or they split it with the kids or whoever. That's a no-no. You're meant to pay tax on the money that you generate, and if you get sort of found out that you're doing that, then you can get into a bit of trouble. So if you've earned the income, you need to pay tax on that based on current rules. The proposed changes are that you can earn the income, and then you, I suppose, how they would administer it would be you do a joint, or you'd probably split it up in the tax return.
8: And then pay tax at the end of the financial year.
11: Exactly, yeah. And so then you'd say, okay, well, if, you know, husband earns $200,000, wife earns $50,000, you know, there's $250,000, split it equally between
8: the two. Throw $70,000 her way and whatever lower his tax.
11: Exactly, yeah. Right, yeah. Okay. And so, look, that makes sense. That will help the household, which is great. But, you know, are we, I mean, is it just to give money back to people? Is it, what are we trying to achieve here? That's sort of, it's a great one if you're the taxpayer, but what's the government getting out of it, I suppose? Are they expecting that more people will spend more money? I mean.
8: Well, I tell you what they could do. They could just sort of forget about trying to slow down bracket creep for a moment. Say, yeah. Well, look, just, you know, use the system and do your best. I mean, that would make life easier for them. But I just get the other aspect of this, of course, is, you know, employers pay super based off your earnings.
11: Yes.
8: So if we were to have income splitting, technically the earner would still be getting the super,
11: yes.
8: But the income could then, after it reaches the bank account, be sent over to the partner.
11: Mm-hmm.
8: The super component that went with it wouldn't be dragged with it.
11: No.
8: I don't know if that'd be a problem. It'd be an inconsistency. Well,
11: that's where a bit of spouse splitting would come into play. And
8: well, this is it.
11: Well, so does the government force you to spouse
8: split? Back to where we started.
11: Yeah, that's a good point. But yeah, at the end of the day, you know, what are they trying to achieve? It sounds great in the headlines, but you know, what are we trying to achieve? Your point about bracket creep, maybe we need to see that you know, these tax brackets are going up with inflation or wage growth, whatever the case may be. Are they able to be increased? And so our tax-free threshold increases. Maybe we need a higher tax-free threshold, $18,200. Maybe it's not enough. Maybe we want it to be at $30,000. That would be maybe a better way to go rather than trying to do these spouse splitting of incomes. You know, that would provide lower income earners with a better amount of or a higher amount of their money being saved.
8: Yep, that's it. That's it. Okay, 131873. If you've got a question for Blake, otherwise fire off a text 0460873873. Jason's done that. He says, I've sold an investment property. I'll be hit with $40,000 capital gains tax.
11: Mm-hmm.
8: Can I offset that by putting money into super and backdated super concessions?
11: Yes, so there's a couple of rules around this. So you have to, so depending on age, so less than 67, no issues at all, working, not working. Over 67 years of age, you have to meet a work test, so 40 hours of work in a 30-day period. Now, once you've met that condition, the next thing to do is to check your starting, the financial, the beginning of the financial year, what was your starting balance or what was your superannuation balance? Provided that it was less than $500,000, we can then look back. And we can look back five financial years and use up any unused concessional contributions that, you know, you've put some money in from the employer or salary sacrificed or whatever the case may be. If you've got any space available, then you can allocate that in the current financial year, plus then the $32,500 cap that you've got this year. So there's a bit of wiggle room here, and it can help to offset a lot of the capital gain. One caution I would just sort of present is that you know, there has been a change to our tax rate. So if you get up to $45,000 of income, your tax rate above the tax-free threshold is 15% this financial year. Putting money into super, you are going to pay a tax rate of 15%. So you're not getting as much value if you push your income below $45,000. It'll look good. You'll get a bit of a refund and then you'll say, great, I've gotten money back. This is fantastic. but you're going to be paying for it in super. So just question whether or not it's worthwhile doing that. Mm-hmm. I would always just sort of say, okay, target 45,000 now. There's a Medicare levy, another 2%. So maybe you save 2% and maybe that excites you. Great, go for it. But 2%, if you're sort of, you know, you're a 40-year-old locking it up for 20 years, 2% is not really a huge amount.
8: 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Good on you, Jason. 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
8: Blake Wentz here from Pretzel. Just before we get back to Blake, Carol's just phoned through with a situation in Parramatta. What's happening on the roads, Carol?
28: Yeah, there's a pretty big accident there on the corner of MacArthur and Victoria Road, Parramatta.
8: And what is it, cars or is there a truck or what?
28: From what I could see, it looks like a car nose to tail and then maybe the truck behind. But there's fire engines and police and that there.
8: All right. I'm glad they're there.
28: The road is blocked.
8: Okay. Carol, appreciate that. Thank you for letting us know. For our listeners in Western Sydney, intersection of MacArthur and Victoria Road in Parramatta, a couple of cars, maybe even a truck there. So emergency services on the scene, roads are blocked. We'll get a full update with our traffic team shortly. Rick, you've got a question for Blake?
29: Yeah, afternoon, Mick and Blake. I took an eligible termination payment back in 2007 paid that off the mortgage,
8: mm-hmm.
29: and since become employed again and started super all over again from scratch.
8: Mm-hmm.
29: And my wife has considerable amount more than I do. I've turned 60 and set up a retirement account. is can she contribute to my super, or has she got to be over 60 to do that?
11: Okay, so in terms of the retirement account, have you started a transition to retirement income stream, or what's or is it an account?
29: I was able to access 10% of my
11: So look,
29: balance.
11: Yeah, it gets a bit tricky with spouse splitting. So if you've got eligibility to access your super and your wife's below preservation age, I'd say the best thing to do would be to allocate funds from after-tax monies because you've got access to the superannuation. It gets a little bit... it goes against the intent of superannuation, which is to fund retirement, because she would be transferring pre-tax monies across to yourself. You would then have access to those monies to pull back out. And so it gets a little bit tricky to say, well, I shouldn't be able to access these funds. So I'd say in your case, just to be safe, just use after-tax monies, which may not be what you want to do anyway. You may say, well, look, we just want to keep it in super. Perhaps we want to just have access to these funds later on. But if the if you sort of go down that path of spouse splitting and then you pull out the funds, it's a little bit like, well, okay, you've got this tax deduction, but you've gained access to the funds anyway, so you've sort of washed the money. So I'd just be careful with that, Rick, and get some advice. Speak to an advisor about this before doing anything, just to make sure that you do things properly. But, if she's got more money, great. That's that's good. See it as one pull, and then move forward and get there in retirement.
8: All right, good on you, Rick. Now I've got about a minute left here. Danny, you've got a question about CGT.
0: Hello.
8: Hi.
0: I've got a question. I've got two investment properties. I've just had my tax done, and the minister keeps saying that it's grandfathered, but the accountant told me that my situation would change from the 1st of July 2027. I'd go under the new rules. Is it grandfathered or isn't it?
11: Okay, so negative gearing, yes, that's grandfather. So you can still benefit from negative gearing. So if you get a tax deduction for the expenses that you're claiming on those properties, yeah, there's no difference there. Capital gains, that's what's changing. So you're going to go into the indexation method. Now, the indexation method does mean that you will pay some slightly different amounts of capital gains tax if you do choose to sell it, but negative gearing, that's grandfathered. Capital gains, just speak to your accountant about that if you are thinking about making a decision to sell the property.
8: Good on you, Danny. Thank you. 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Good to see you.
11: Good to see you, Michael.
8: See you next week.
11: See you there.
8: There is the great Blake Wendt.
1: 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Got something you want to say? You're in the right place. This is Brisbane's 4BC. Give us a call on 133-882.
3: The Pacific Motorway has a large hazard in the left lane southbound after Logan Road in 8 Mile Plains. Now, it's a cardboard box about 2 metres by 1 metre. The contents of the box also on the road in front of it. The Riverside Expressway is building inbound towards Hale Street, moving well out of the city. Kessels Road has the usual delays at the Logan Road intersection and Upper Mount Gravatt. Elsewhere, the gateway is delay-free both ways from Bald Hills to Spreton, but it's still a good run to either coast on the M1 and Bruce Highway. I'm Jimmy Clark on Brisbane's Traffic Leader, 882 4BC.
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1: North Lakes, Woolloongabba, Mackenzie, 4BC is Brisbane. Four BC News.
2: It's 2 o'clock. Good afternoon. I'm Georgia Kondek. Five Sydney Swan players have been stood down for the rest of the season as the club reveals sanctions over an incident in Melbourne. The club says the AFL supports the actions taken against Riley Bice, Nick Blakey, Isaac Heaney, James Jordan and Chad Warner. The Swans say the action is independent of the police investigation into an alleged sexual assault. Fire has left a Southport home with extensive damage. Crews arrived on scene at Dander Drive just after 9 o'clock this morning to find the property well engulfed. It took more than 3 hours to extinguish due to flare-ups caused by a high fuel load within the home. A smoke alert remains in place for neighbouring streets and residents being urged to shut windows and doors. Australia and Thailand have committed to boosting cooperation across trade, law enforcement and defence. The Prime Minister has held high-level talks with his Thai counterpart in Canberra. The two leaders pledged to work together more closely to tackle human trafficking, drug smuggling and scam networks. Anthony Albanese says their relationship can help make the region safer.
3: Today we undertake to expand on decades of work between our countries by committing law enforcement agencies to strengthen operational cooperation to disrupt increasingly sophisticated global criminal networks.
2: Two people have been charged over the death of a man in Beenleigh, with police investigating whether a tenancy dispute was behind the incident. It is alleged the 66-year-old man was stabbed to death after reportedly being locked out of his home. The couple in their 40s were known to the man and have since been charged with murder. Convicted mushroom murderer Erin Patterson is fighting to overturn her guilty verdicts. Her lawyers are arguing a series of problems during the trial, which led to a miscarriage of justice. Seven grounds of appeal are being raised, including concerns about the jury's accommodation, evidence put before the court, and the way Patterson was cross-examined. And rogue jet ski riders on the Brisbane River are being targeted as part of a water safety crackdown by police and Maritime Safety Queensland. Operation dubbed Yankee Rooster has resulted in six riders charged with a total 23 offences. General Manager Kel Dillon says public complaints of dangerous riding and water spraying have surged across the southeast.
4: Not just in Brisbane, we also get complaints, particularly in the Gold Coast and Sunshine Coast as well. So those areas can expect some attention in the short term. We'll be targeting people who are not using these watercraft in the appropriate manner. These are powerful machines. They accelerate very, very quickly. People have to be aware of that and operate them safely and within their capabilities.
2: Checking finance, the All Ords is down 39 points at 9,236 and one Aussie dollar buying 70.8 US cents.
1: 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West Point Auto's Hillcrest has a huge range of electric and hybrid vehicles ready to go. Anzac Avenue, Hillcrest.
2: The Titans will come up against a strong Sharks side on Sunday afternoon. Coming off three consecutive losses, the Gold Coast side are relying on a passionate home crowd to help turn them around. Forward Beau Fermor says they want to finish the season on a high.
5: We've worked really hard this year to try and build an identity of the team that we want to be, and we've probably let that slip over the last few weeks. So we've got three games left to start to build that towards the end of the year and give ourselves a bit of momentum going into the off-season.
2: Round 25 kicks off tomorrow night with the Storm hosting the Panthers for their last home game of the year. Boxer Nikita Zhu will fly to the Gold Coast tomorrow ahead of next week's IBF World Title Eliminator against Ben Mahoney. And Sri Lanka required 288 runs to win the first test against India. That's news and sport.
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0: The Pacific Motorway has a large southbound hazard. It's in the left lane after Logan Road in 8 Mile Plains. Reports are it's a cardboard box about 2 metres long by 1 metre wide. The contents of the box also on the road in front of it. The Riverside Expressway building inbound towards Hale Street still moving well out of the city. Kessels Road has the usual delays at the Logan Road intersection and Upper Mount Gravatt. The Gateway is delay-free both ways from Bald Hills to Stretton, and it's a good run to either coast on the M1 and Bruce Highway. I'm Jimmy Clark on Brisbane's traffic leader, 882 4BC.
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4: A partly cloudy afternoon across Brisbane, reaching a top of 23 degrees in the city and in Ipswich, 22 on the Bayside, getting down to 12 degrees overnight. Chance of morning fog tomorrow with some showers and a top of 23 degrees, and a partly cloudy day for Friday, a top of 24. On Moreton Bay, southeasterly winds 10 to 15 knots, seas below 1 metre. Right now it's 21 degrees at Redcliffe. I'm Georgia Kondek. There'll be more news at 2:30 on Brisbane's 4BC.
1: Now, across Australia. Yeah. Back to Afternoons with Michael McLaren.
5: Yes, into hour three. Now, look, I haven't seen the exact breakdown of the ratings for a while, but I have a feeling this is when our program spikes. This has been our secret sauce. This is why we're doing rather well, because we have the Chookster, the oracle of the great game of rugby league. And he will be with us in just a moment. Get your pens and papers ready, everybody. As I said, you Google 2GB or 4BC tipping competition and presenters' tips. What comes up now in the Google search is sort of this preordained suggestion is a five-letter word, chook. Chook. So Chook's Tips, where can I get Chook's Tips? How can I find Chook's Tips? What were Chook's Tips for this week? It's there. Google's prompting you because obviously a gazillion people want to know. Now, before we get to that, and this will help string out the TSL a little, that's the other secret to ratings. There was this story from, as I said, the weirdest press release for, I can't say forever because we've had some doozies, but for a while. So this has come from RMIT University. Headline. Flora, fauna, and fungi. Labor backs recognition of a third major life group. Okay. So they say here, quote, the Australian Labor Party now explicitly recognises fungi alongside flora, which of course is plants, and fauna, which is animals. An RMIT expert explains why the move, unveiled at the AAP's recent national conference, is an important milestone for conservation and protection, and why the organism is so important. So there you go. Fungi now get their own lane. Not just flora and fauna, we have a third F. Don't leave it out. Fungi. Well, according to the Labor Party platform anyway. They say here, this is a quote from this expert, as biodiversity declines, fungal conservation is often overlooked. Fungal conservation. Some people have fungal problems around their toes. I think we advertise some treatments for fungal problems, but I'm not sure that's the sort of fungal conservation that they're speaking of here. I think this is more the mushroom variety. Anyway, the expert says, fungi behave like a living system, not a static material, and that opens up new possibilities for design. If we are serious about protecting the natural ecosystems that sustain human health and well-being, fungi must be a part of the conservation before irreversible losses occur. Okay, that's fair enough, but sort of surprised me. You know, there was a lot of coverage of the Labor Party's conference in Adelaide the other week. A lot of talk about Israel and Palestine and this and that. I must have missed the big debate about fungi being included as a recognised third major life group. But they found time. The factions got together somehow and one gave way to the other and cut a deal and fungi's been recognised. So let's raise a glass of kombucha or something to fungi being officially recognised. Good luck to it. It's about time, ISO. I've been advocating for that for decades. 131873.
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5: Well, this is our resident fun guy anyway. Chuck, hello.
6: Good afternoon, Michael. Here come the Roosters, the best team ever seen. Red, white and Bluesters, the Eastern Suburbs team. How good were we last week? How good was that?
5: Outstanding. There was controversy, there was a famous person said. Now, I've got a text here from Ian. Ian says, I'm not a supporter of either the Roosters or Penrith. But he says, and I quote, in the Easts v Penrith game last week, I'm sure that DCE's second try was double movement. I'd like to hear Chook's opinion.
6: Incorrect.
5: Now, my theory, Chook, DCE did touch the ball before it went dead, before the dropout, following which he scored. What's your opinion about that? Or do you want to plead the fifth?
6: Oh, 100%. Yeah. Just call me Dr. Fauci.
5: Yeah, that's right. All right, politics aside, good one tomorrow night, Storm and Panthers.
6: Yeah, I'm liking this game, looking forward to it. Harry Grant is back. Jack Howarth is also back. Trent Talau is the number seven replacing Jerome Hughes, has got a string of injury worries at the moment, and Alan Donald is back from concussion. For the Panthers, Casey McLean also back from hand injury. I'm going the Storm.
5: What?
6: They're in Melbourne. They're coming off a bye, and the Panthers, well, you know, it will be a very, very close and tight one, but I'm tipping the Storm to win, 100%.
5: The Storm?
6: Yes.
5: Okay. Raiders and Broncos.
6: Simi Sasagi is back from his shoulder. Both Ada Mariotta and Josh Papalihi start in the side, and they're naming this the Big Papa Stadium for, as we know, he's announced his retirement from all football at the end of the season, and what a way to honour him. They will not lose at GIO Stadium for Josh Papalihi, 100% the Raiders.
5: Yeah, I agree with that. Okay, now, Dolphins and Eels, I mean, you'd have to go Dolphins, wouldn't you?
6: Oh, definitely going the Dolphins. Max Plath has been elevated into the starting side. What a player he is. For the Eels, there's only one change to their starting side. Jack DeBellin, he returns to lock for them. But the Dolphins up there, Michael, 100%.
5: All right, just I'm getting word here from the office that everyone else who has thus far submitted their tips, so there's 10 others thus far, they're tipping the Panthers.
6: Well, good luck to them. And, you know, they may well be right, but I just have this sneaking sensation upon myself the way that I review the tips and the teams and everything else that
5: You are eight clear. I'm not doubting you.
6: No.
5: You're eight clear of the rest. Okay, there's a reason for that. All right, Rabbits and Warriors. This could be a good game.
6: And quite possibly, Michael, soon to be nine clear if we get the Storm right, correct?
5: Yes, true.
6: Let's go.
5: Go Storm.
6: Let's keep the opposition.
5: I've got a couple of Panthers fans at home. You see, I'm just making sure you're absolutely certain here.
6: Oh, yeah. I'm definitely certain with the Storm. I sort of toed and froed a little bit when I was looking at it yesterday, but the more that I can consider that, the more that the Panthers have got where they're at the moment, especially that they've got to travel down to Melbourne, you know, then come back up, and then they've got the Bulldogs, and then they've got you guys, they've got the Tigers in their last round.
5: That'll be a mighty clash.
6: There's a lot going on. Yeah, there's a lot going on with them at the moment, and the Storm, as I said, you know, they're coming. I think to give credit to the Storm, they're still a good team, and, you know, Craig Bellamy will want a good account out of his side for, I think it's their last home game for the season. They're not going to make the finals. there's going to be a little bit more in this game than I think what a lot of people are looking at it, the way that I'm looking at it. But anyway, that's my tip, and I'm going to stick with it.
5: Yeah, good. Okay, fine. Rabbits and Warriors.
6: Yeah, well, Latrell Mitchell, he's listed among the reserves. Does he play, does he not play? I think that's the $64,000 question. Ewan Aitken to the starting side. Adam Elliott, again, hampered by injury. He's out with a groin. For the Warriors, Tane Taupiki replaces Chance Nicol-Klukstad, who's out suspended, and Luke Metcalf is sideline. Guess what with, Michael? Another hamstring.
5: Hammy,
6: funny
5: yep.
6: that. Mm. Yep. So Chanel Harris-Tavita then goes to halfback, and Luke Hansen is the new 5'8". I believe the Rabbitohs to win this one at a core stadium. A lot of people think I'm mad with this one as well, but I believe the Rabbitohs will win.
5: You're making me nervous, Chookster. I mean, if you have a solid round, we're home and hosed, mate, with two rounds to go after this. You are going for some risky calls.
6: If you play the tape from last week, you thought I was stark raving mad when we tipped when I tipped the Rabbitohs over the Bulldogs. You said, are you sure? What was the scoreline in that?
5: Yeah, plenty to South and not much to the Bulldogs. Yeah.
6: Well, there you go. You got to trust me, Michael. You got to trust me.
5: Does lightning strike twice, Chook? That's what I'm asking you.
6: It can strike three times when you're dealing with the Chook.
5: What a man. Knights and Sea Eagles.
6: Oh, did we miss the Dragons and Bulldogs?
5: Hang on. It's not on my piece of paper. What's happened? All right, well, let's do that one. Hang on, let's do it. Okay. Dragons and Bulldogs.
6: Yeah, Dan Atkinson has been named the fullback with Clint Gutherson out sideline with a knee injury. The Bulldogs, Jethro Rinnakama, who's been playing well, he's out with a knee injury. Inari Chawala goes to the wing with Bronson Sherry coming into the centre starting there. The Bulldogs for mine in that one.
5: Are you sure you don't want to go Dragons, you know, just to keep the theme?
6: 100% no.
5: No. Okay. All right. Knights and Sea Eagles.
6: Yeah, Bradman Best, better known as I call him Bradman Beast. He returns from his calf injury. Jacob Safidi also comes back after six games, I believe, from Miami. For the Sea Eagles, they're blessed back with Tommy Turbo. Clayton Falalo goes to 5'8", replacing the injured Joey Walsh, and Ben Trbojevic also back from concussion. The Knights at McDonald Jones Stadium, I think, will light up their fans.
5: I think so. All right, now Titans and Joel Sharks.
6: Well, needless to say, the Sharks have been disappointing the last couple of weeks, and for further disappointment for them, they will be without their X Factor, their star in at number six, Braden Trindle. He's out with a shoulder dislocation, as we all know. He's been replaced by Niwai Puru alongside Nicho Hynes, and Adam Fanua Blake returns from suspension. For the Titans, Aramar Howe has been recalled to the back row. I like him. He's a really, really good, solid player. And Cooper Bye, I also like him. He's named to start at lock with Chris Randall. He's missing out in the starting lineup, but he goes to the bench. But I'm tipping the Titans at Cbus Super Stadium.
5: You are?
6: I am.
5: The Titans?
6: As I keep saying, you got to trust me. There's a lot more behind the scenes. I'm tipping the Titans to beat the Sharks.
5: You sure Phil O'Neill hasn't slipped you $1,000 here?
6: No. I don't take bribes. Never have, never will, until now.
5: Look, you could complete the astonishment and you'll tip the Tigers over the Roosters by 30. But anyway, I suspect you're not quite going to do that.
6: As the great big man always says, Michael, that shan't be happening. No. The Roosters. All day, every day, Roosters. James Tedesco is back from his ankle injury. Cody Ramsey goes to the bench. Sad for Adam Dewey. He's set for shoulder surgery, as we know. He's been replaced by Jock Madden. They're not going to lose much there. Alex Twile returns, but just not enough to beat the red, white and blue.
5: The great Piggy Riddell and Mike Pearsall have apparently tipped the Tigers.
6: But you know what? We laugh about that now. It's a two-horse race until the game begins.
5: Well, not really. One's a rooster and one's a cat. But yeah, I know what you mean.
6: But what if the Tigers somehow just get up and cause the biggest upset of the round?
5: I'll be thrilled.
6: Sorry?
5: I'll be thrilled if that happens.
6: Oh, yeah, well, of course you will. I mean, you know, why wouldn't you? And so will every other Tiger fan, especially the guys that I went to school with. We're certainly catching up in the next 3 weeks, and that's the first thing they'll say to me. Hey, Chook, what happened to you guys, eh? The Tigers, you guys are nothing. You're hopeless. And then it starts, and then it's a long night from there. But, no, as I said, I've got to take the lead out of the big man. It shan't be happening.
5: Well, I've got a note here from Reg, loyal listener. He says, Chook's cooked. Too many mushrooms. So he's not with you.
6: Well, yeah. Let's see.
5: All right. Now, well, we will. Okay, let's see. Hey, Chook, I've got fingers crossed. I'm nervous this week, mate.
6: Don't be nervous. Be happy that you're sitting on top of the and we're how many games clear?
5: We're eight clear. Eight clear, three rounds to go.
6: Okay. There you go. And with those three dubious ones that a lot of the people are thinking that I've tipped, you know, there's a very good chance we could pick the card this week. That's the way you got to look at tips.
5: Well, look, if one or two of them come off you, I'll grant you that much. All right, mate. All right. All the best.
6: Let's go.
5: All right. Thank you, Michael.
6: Thank you.
5: Okay, there is. He's a legend. He's courageous. The Chook. All right, he's gone. Storm, Raiders, Dolphins, Rabbits, Doggies, Knights, Titans, and Roosters. Ooh, well, I don't know. We'll find out. 131873. Okay, back to Fungi. Luke, g'day, Luke.
7: Hey, mate. And a very serious question. Is mould, M-O-U-L-D, considered to be fungi, as far as you know, mould? Now, most of them are amoebic, multiply very quickly and very easily. So the mould is becoming a very big issue as far as health is concerned.
5: You betcha. Oh, yeah, yeah.
7: If it gets into the body and it multiplies, it can be a precursor to other serious things, right?
5: That's quite right.
7: And I've just been dealing with getting it out of my body because my body was said to have all these lesions and spots on things like liver and that sort of stuff. And they didn't know what the heck they were, so I went through a significant alternative cleansing program, blah, blah, blah, blah. And finally, after an enormous challenge and a threat to my life, when I finally did the test, was after these efforts, it came back in and said, you've been able to clear it out. No more spots, no more lesions on your liver, which they said they didn't know what the heck they were. Mm. My respectful thinking and suggestion is that they are mould.
5: Well, Luke, that's I appreciate that call. I simply don't know how they classify mould in the now tripartite flora, fauna and fungi diaspora. But I'll try to get an answer. It's a good question. We've got to watch out for mould, certainly in homes, this time of year, winter and whatever. It is a big problem, a really big problem. Thank you for the call. Tony, what's your take on Labor recognising fungi?
8: Yeah, look, I can understand the Labor Party wanting to recognise fungi.
5: Oh, yeah.
8: With the amount of... with Albo and Penny Wong and Chalmers and Bowen feeding us as Australian people with that much BS at the moment, the only thing that could actually survive that much BS would be fungi. So,
5: yeah. Well, I suppose they do keep us in the dark and feed us bulldust. You're probably right. Yeah, I hadn't thought of that. That's very good. Well done, Tony. Hang on there. We'll send you a prize. That's a rather clever little line. We'll take a break more in a moment.
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5: Well, Carla's with me. I'm sure she's going to tell us. Hello, Carla.
15: Hello, Michael. How are you today?
5: I'm good. I assume a jam-packed show yet again, hey?
15: Indeed. Look, we're going to talk about landowners in Queensland, how they are facing the prospect of potentially compulsory acquisition by the government. The power will be out of their hands and the power will be all in the hands of our pollies, namely our deputy minister, in the form of Jared Blay, because, you know, on the grounds of we need it for critical minerals or maybe ecotourism, but it could just open the door for whatever acquisition they want it for. We've likened it to the castle. Compulsory acquisition.
5: Yeah. It's always controversial. You know, probably the most famous is all those properties down at the Rocks and whatever when the Sydney Harbour Bridge was built all those years ago. And you know, people say, well, that all makes sense now, but it's sort of cold comfort for the landowner at the time, isn't it?
15: Yeah. Well, now we're talking about families with properties that are, you know, big land, agricultural pockets that are rich and keeping our food on our plates across the country and exporting as well, that they're fearing for generations of heritage of their families that could be up for grabs.
5: Yeah, it's a great point to raise. I look forward to hearing that. Now, what else have we got, hey?
15: We'll catch up with Jason and Sarah. They're amazing parents. We, you know, often, Michael, we talk about red tape and bureaucracy around progress and development, but rarely do we think of it through the lens of health. And if you were trying to help a loved one, in this case, it's their three-year-old son, who has a rare genetic disease. Yeah. It brings me to tears every time we talk about this and we talk to them about it. They are so hopeful that there will be a cure, but at this stage there isn't. But there is a possibility that he could have medical treatment that could prolong his eyesight for however long his life will be. And there's red tape stopping them from getting that treatment that he needs here in Queensland.
5: Yeah, that's
15: so it's not
5: just got to get that out of the way, that tape, and just, you know, let these people live their best possible life, right?
15: Yeah, 100%. And then now, Michael, I know that you've been sort of fighting off this lurgy. What are the sort of home remedies you use to sort of cure colds and coughs and other ailments?
5: Oh, toad's legs, you know.
15: Eye of newt, toe of frog.
5: Witch's brew.
15: Yeah.
5: I tell you what, I had a little bit of Larry Emder's whiskey the other night. That was actually, that was rather medicinal.
15: That'll put hairs on your chest. I don't know if that'd fix your throat, though.
5: Oh, well, look, I thought it did. I certainly claimed it didn't. I had a second dose.
15: of course you did.
5: The Ben Buckler, that's what it's called.
15: What if I told you, Michael, that vitamin C tablets, which a lot of people take because they think it's going to help them with a cold, you may as well just be sucking on a butter menthol or a, you know, like a Werther's butterscotch or something, because they're just as good as a lolly.
5: I never knew that. I will be listening to find out more after three.
15: Indeed. Thank you, Michael.
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0: That has it on the Pacific Motorway southbound and 8 Mile Plains is now cleared. The Gateway Motorway beginning to build northbound from Brackenridge. Heavy inbound delays on the Riverside Expressway now stretch back to the Captain Cook Bridge. Elsewhere, the Logan Motorway under speed inbound through Forest Lake and Heathwood. Castles Road still has the usual delays at the Logan Road intersection in Upper Mount Gravatt. And it's a good run to either coast on the M1 and the Bruce Highway. I'm Jimmy Clark on Brisbane's traffic leader, 882 4BC.
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5: Right, let's get all the latest news with Maddie. Hi, Maddie.
4: Hi, Michael. The federal government welcomed the latest wages data despite a slowdown in the amount workers are getting paid. Wages grew 3.2% for the year to June, down slightly on the last reading in March. Sydney Swans officials are apologising to fans after standing down five players linked to an incident in Melbourne for the rest of the season. The Prime Minister has met with his Thai counterpart, agreeing to boost cooperation to tackle crime and to work together more closely across trade, innovation and defence. And hundreds of people who use Google's file-sharing platform Drive are reporting issues with the site. Some users say it's running slow and failing to load documents, while others can't access Google Drive at all. In sport, Wallabies star Joseph Swali has been named in the squad for the upcoming two-test tour of Argentina. The NRL recruit has been sidelined with a hamstring injury. Thanks, Michael. There'll be more news and sport at 3.
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5: Scott Phillips from the Motley Fool, fool.com.au, of course, with us. Scott Breville, a great old name. They appear to be winning over consumers, particularly in the United States.
7: They really are, Michael. You're right, a great old name. And this is kind of, unless you kept up with it, they are selling some incredibly expensive coffee and juice machines. And they're doing it right around the world. They kind of jumped on the zeitgeist and have just milked it for all it's worth. A remarkably great story in terms of sales and you know, share price growth as well. It's now a $4.5 billion company it's worth. It's incredible.
5: Wow.
7: Sales, I'll give this six, up 6.7%, $1.81 billion in sales of Breville machines around the world. I say a lot in the US. And in fact, the US has been both its greatest opportunity, but over the past year, its greatest headache. Of course, tariffs. Most of the products they import into the US had come out of China. We know, of course, the Trump-China thing. They've had to move some of that construction to Mexico or to other parts of Southeast Asia. So tariffs did take a chunk of that. So yes, sales up 6.7%. Still managed to grow profits by about 1.7%. So still managed to get a gain regardless, or maybe despite the issues they've had. They've said they had to restructure their tariff plans four times over the past year. So it's been a heck of a story for them. At the end of the day, operating profit at $207 million for Breville. Unfortunately for shareholders, this is where the news gets bad, it's not as good as the market had hoped. So while the results were good, and certainly very impressive, shares down 6.3%, still $31 a share. And as I say, the company worth $4.5 billion.
5: Wow. Good on them. Good money in toasted sandwich machines, or whatever they had originally. Markets, dollar and oil, Scott?
7: Yeah, market's down, unfortunately. The US market was down about 0.7%. We're down about half of that at 9,239 points. A dollar down 0.4%, back under 71 cents to 70.72 US cents. And oil, Brent crude, the key one, up another, unfortunately, 0.75% to $91.62 US a barrel now.
5: Okay, we'll speak tomorrow. Thank you, Scott. Scott Phillips there from the Motley Fool, fool.com.au. Well, I think we're getting a little more of an idea, aren't we, certainly today, of how the ripples from the May budget are continuing to impact housing. In some cases, it seems the ripples are becoming waves. Look, I mentioned earlier the front page of the Australian newspaper today. They've highlighted the impact on rental prices from the budget, and they quote analysis by Ray White. And, of course, Ray White manages more than 250,000 rental properties across the country, so they've got a pretty good idea. That has found that rent prices could, in fact, increase by as much as 30% over the next couple of years. Now, that's because investors would have to raise rent prices by that much to cover the losses that they could encounter as a result of the government's tax changes. It also is formed, however, by an understanding that property prices don't really rise. Now, in fact, Treasurer Jim Chalmers' own electorate of Rankin got a bit of a run on the Oz today. It's based around Logan, south of Brisbane. Prices there already going up significantly. A bunch of examples well and truly above what the Treasury modelling suggested should have been the case. Now, we're not talking about affluent suburbs here, you know, particularly opulent houses. These are just hardworking battler suburbs, and they're populated by tradies and nurses and clerical workers. Many of them are renting. But they're paying more and more for it. We're only in the very early days post-budget in the scheme of things. Look, we've heard from NAB, we've heard from Ray White, we've heard from SQM Research. They're all saying the same thing. 15 to 30% could be nationwide average rent increase over the next couple of years as a result of changes to the budget. I wanted to hear from Charles Tarby. Charles is the chairman and owner of Century 21 across Australasia. Another man that knows the industry back the front. We haven't spoken for a while, but he's with me on the line. Good to speak to you again, Charles.
8: It has been a while, Michael. It has been. I think we were talking about you buying a property at the time some years ago.
5: Yeah, well, I did that, and I'm glad I did then because I wouldn't want to be buying it now. Let's look at this rental story, okay? I mean, you understand the market better than most. You've been in it for ages. You've been across the whole place. So these projections, 15... 20, 25, 30%. These are average figures, of course, but let's say this time 2 years hence, could we see rents have grown by that much?
8: It would be difficult to see it because the way the market works obviously is cyclical and we're going through a cycle, and I think a lot of people have missed something, Michael. Yes, I expect rents to increase, and they always do, and that's why investors buy property, and And that's why, you know, they get to a point where it works for them and they can live off property. And that's all very good. But what we seem to have missed in all of this, the budget itself, has, in our view, has definitely been a real estate budget. They've really targeted the property market. But we've also been in winter when it comes to the real estate market. And the change we've had in terms of downturn in sales is not really as big a downturn as it might have been, because we've been on an upward swing for the last 10 years. So if you add that to the downturn, realistically, we're in a reasonable place at the moment. Not exactly what we all want, because we don't like the taxes. It's scared investors. A lot of them are buying overseas. They started buying from Victoria to Queensland. Now they're all buying in places like the UAE because of no tax, no property taxes, etc. But as for rents, they should be constantly increasing. It's part of the process. But if a landlord does push to a point, and this is my biggest concern, Michael, is that this publicity that we're seeing right now is giving landlords, those that aren't as or don't have as much integrity as the majority of investors, it gives them the opportunity to go to a tenant and say, well, you know, you're looking at what's happening in the news, we're going to increase your rent. And if you don't like it, go and try and find something else, which in itself is difficult because the construction of property isn't occurring, keeping up with population growth. So some people will be forced into that corner, because some landlords who don't have the integrity may force that issue. So, yes, from that perspective.
5: Okay. Well, if you sort of had to put your crystal ball down there, Charles, and say 2 years hence, look, the NAB have said it could be 30%. SQM, I think it's Louis Christopher, said 15 to 30%. You've now got, said Ray White, they know the game pretty well. They say, yeah, it could be 30%.
8: Of course they do. Yep.
5: What do you reckon?
8: I'd be more inclined to agree with Louis Christopher, because he's a gentleman that works silently there, that brings in a lot of data from many different corners. And the one reason that, although the banks will come out and say something, Michael, I think people need to be reminded that when COVID hit Australia, one of the biggest banks in Australia said that property prices were going to drop by 32%.
5: Well, that was the Commonwealth Bank, wasn't it?
8: Correct. And 6 months later, another one of the big banks said that property prices will increase by 8%. Now, I find it...
5: They can't both be right, in other words.
8: No, yes. Michael. And they look at it from historical data. The best way to go is the coalface, is to talk to the real estate shops themselves, which Ray White would have done, and we do. And you get an indication. And all I can say is that can happen. But if you want to give a good tenant advice right now on how to make sure it doesn't happen to them, is that the relationship they have with the agent or the relationship they have with the landlord, if they're on time with their rent, if the property is immaculate when inspections are done, we always say to our landlords, you're better off having a tenant that looks after your property than extra rent. And I think that's the key that a lot of the renters need to focus on, the quality of the relationship and the quality of how the property is kept when people come out to inspect. That's the key. And if I was a landlord, I'm more interested in how my property looks than an extra 10 or 15% in rent.
5: That's a very good point. I might just say that it's easier to say that when you can negatively gear a potential loss. If that's whisked away, which it would be for some new investors in established property, it's a little harder to say to them, look, you know, make a loss. At least they keep the carpet clean. All of a sudden people say, well, look, I'm not a charity. I need to positively gear this thing now because there's no tax advantage otherwise.
8: Correct. And in that situation where you're looking at the fact that you need to buy a new property to get that negative gearing, yes, I agree with you. But I think what we're finding is that the investors have really just stopped looking. They're not out there competing as much as they might have been. And most investors that I know, especially if they're first-time investors, they can't afford an established property. Often they'll go out into the suburbs and buy something that's new. So again, the problem is investors aren't people who have 10 or 20 properties. These are people who might have one property and they want to use the equity in that property to buy their first investment. And they're going to go out into the suburbs and they're going to be competing with first-time buyers. The whole concept of what has been created and the idea behind moving people away from established homes so that the first home buyers got an opportunity, it's not real, Michael. It's not real. And I think time will tell that the government have got a lot of this wrong. I understand why they're going down this path, but I do not believe it's going to work the way they think it's going to work.
5: No, nor do I. Just finally, you just mentioned they're going, excuse me, Charles, going out into the suburbs and buying something new. I've been getting correspondence from developers and the like saying, we're finding it increasingly difficult to justify building that something new, no matter where it happens to be, because the property values, the prices are in somewhat decline at the moment, but the cost of construction is still on a tear. And so when we look at the economics of it, we simply can't afford to sell the properties at what the market's willing to pay, considering the cost to build it, plus obviously we need a profit margin on top. Are you seeing that? I think this is the sleeper issue, the lack of development.
8: We need more stock. But if they look at the major developers or some of the ones that are new to it, they've stopped. They don't know where to go. Because when I did a small development down the south coast, the construction cost at that time was $2,000 a square metre. I'm only talking just before and during part of COVID. Now they're telling me that it's anywhere between $3,500 and $5,000 a square metre to build the same thing. Yeah. And this comes down to when they talk about 2,000 pages in the government's building plan that they want to try and get down to 80 pages they're talking about at the moment. It is. It's difficult. When you do these developments, and I only do small ones because I'm in real estate, I'm not a developer, you have absolutely no idea the hoops you have to jump through. And the biggest issue comes down, unfortunately, to local councils before you can really get anything done. And the red and green tape is so detailed now that most of the developers, they almost just give up, Michael. And we need the government to stop talking about they're going to build 1.2 million homes. They need to give that money back to private enterprise, and they need to make sure that local businesses, local builders have a chance to build those properties and keep not only red tape and green tape, but whatever is associated with dealing with government out of the equation. Because every time the government touches a development, the price goes through the roof.
5: It's cost, yep. They clip the ticket better than anyone. Look, I'm so glad we spoke because that was for great analysis as always, Charles. We'll stay in touch. Thank you for all of that.
8: Thank you, Michael.
5: Charles Tarby, the chairman of Century 21 Australasia. Not quite as bullish on the potential uptick in rents over the next 2 years, but still making the point they're going to go up and they could go up reasonably strongly. Louis Christopher, who he agreed with, said 15 to 30. So, you know, that's still in the ballpark. But that big issue that we keep trying to raise on this show, the uneconomical nature now of so many developments is what is holding back the construction of all the properties that we need if we can continue to run population growth at the rate we're doing it. I mean, it's, you know, they're tinkering at the edges, but the fundamentals are stuffed. 131873. Just a quick traffic update. Gavin, what are you seeing?
9: Mate, there's a car broken down on the corner of Wattle Street and Parramatta Road, city bound.
5: Lilyfield, thereabouts?
9: Yeah, just opposite the Bunnings on Parramatta Road.
5: Okay. Is the car on Wattle Street or on Parramatta Road?
9: No, it's on Parramatta Road in the middle lane.
5: Oh, in the middle. Okay. Well, that gets busy this time. Well, it's busy all the time, but busy particularly this time of day. Thank you, Gavin. If you're in that part of the inner west of Sydney, just be careful. A broken down car there, middle lane, Parramatta Road, near the intersection with Wattle Street at, I suppose you say, Ashfield, Haberfield. It's 12 to 3.
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8: Had that great call earlier from Tony. Tony's been sent a couple of tickets to catch the Emmy-nominated singer-songwriter Ben Folds on his return to Oz. This is an exclusive open-air show. It's going to be Night at the Barracks at Manly, Saturday 26th of September. Enjoy that one, Tony. So Tony in Brisbane, he'll get his way down to Manly and enjoy all of that. Of course, Ben Folds 5, all great music. Now, let's do track of the day.
9: Now on Afternoons, track of the day.
8: Will I get it right today? Well, let's find out. 131873. I'm just taking my time, but I want to give the answer away again. It's not that kind of a charitable program. Now, if you get this right, a double pass to the 2026 Sydney Comedy Review for you. And if you're listening in Queensland, don't fret, because there's plenty of time to get your tickets sorted to get to Sydney for it, because it's on at the State Theatre December 29. So a nice little post-Christmas, pre-New Year's present for you. So here we go, 131873. If you want the tickets, again, yeah, Vince Sorrenti, Mary Kustas, the whole bunch. Which legendary investigative program, it's easy to say, began on the ABC on this day in 1961? Which legendary investigative little program? I can't say. See, it's like patented. I can hardly say it. Investigative. Began on the ABC on this day, 1961. Still going. Clue on the song. 131873.

0: All right, we'll take a break. We'll wrap it up after this.
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2: Gateway Motorway beginning to build northbound through Brackenridge and heavy inbound delays on the Riverside Expressway now stretch back towards Capitol Hill Bridge. And the Pacific Motorway is on the brakes out of the city and through Woolloongabba. Elsewhere, the Logan Motorway bumper-to-bumper inbound through Forest Lake and Heathwood. The Western Freeway heavy outbound from Toowong to Victory Pocket. And the Centenary Highway just the same northbound from Mount Ominy to the Jindalee Bridge. I'm Jimmy Clark on Brisbane's Traffic Leader, 882 4BC.
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0: Should we end on a positive? Yeah, let's do that. Annual wage growth, 3.2%. Oh, hang on. The annual rate of inflation is 3.8%. Oh, we're going backwards. Oh, sorry about that. I was trying. By the way, the government want to distract us. There's a press release out today about high-speed rail. We might get to that tomorrow, but apparently some of the world's leading high-speed rail manufacturers and suppliers have been selected to take part in the development phase of the Newcastle to Sydney high-speed rail project. It's very charitable of them to turn up to play along in the pantomime, but I don't think we're going to get this. I mean, yeah. Anyone out there seriously think we're going to do this? I don't. Anyway, still looking for the positive stories. Well, your Drive program's coming up. I guess that's a good thing. I can stop gibbering and go and get a cup of tea and have a butter menthol. And anyway, I'll see you tomorrow. I guess that's good too. Bye.
12: Stapleton,
13: Pimpamar,
12: Helens Vale, 4BC is Brisbane. Stapleton,
13: Pimpamar,
12: Helens Vale, 4BC is Brisbane. For BC.

0: assault. But the club states the decision to sanction the players is independent of the police investigation. Chief Executive Matthew Pavlich says the players who were stood down for breaching several standards.
1: It was staying out late, it was drinking, it was continuing to continue their night, it was bringing women back to the hotel. It was a long way short of what we expect of our players, and we're holding them to a really high standard, but they were well short of anywhere near that standard.
0: Police say the victim of a fatal stabbing at a home in Beenleigh yesterday had been locked out of his home before the alleged attack. A 66-year-old man dying at the scene, suffering multiple wounds. Two people known to him, a man and woman in their 40s, have been charged with murder, with police investigating whether a tenancy dispute was behind the incident. Detective Inspector Ian Galpin says they believe the woman had been living at the home for several months.
2: This man extended an invitation to this woman under a temporary arrangement. The 47-year-old man would also stay at the address for different periods of time. Recently, the 66-year-old had asked for these people to vacate his premises and they had refused.
0: A teenager has been caught allegedly drink driving while seven passengers were crammed in the back of a ute. Georgina Winter has more.
3: Police pulled over the 17-year-old P-plate driver travelling through Helensvale just before 2 this morning after the vehicle was allegedly seen drifting between lanes. Three of the passengers were unrestrained, sitting in the rear tray of the ute. A roadside breath test allegedly returned a blood alcohol reading of 0.02, exceeding the limit for a P1 licence holder. Body cam footage showed police questioning the driver about the amount of passengers in the vehicle, the teenager telling officers they didn't want to pay for an Uber. He'll face multiple charges in court next month and was also issued traffic infringement notices totalling almost $1,000. Georgina Winter reporting.
0: And One Nation's Queensland division has filed 3 years of overdue financial returns just hours before the deadline. Last month, the Office of Fair Trading found the party had lodged overdue returns, but essential audited financial statements weren't included. The party has been issued a fresh warning that any future failures to lodge returns will trigger enforcement action. To finance, the All Ords is down 24 points at 9,250, one Australian dollar buying 70.7 US cents.
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0: Dolphins prop Thomas Flegler will use his previous finals experience to encourage the side as they enter finals for the first time. The Queensland star appearing in the 2023 Grand Final alongside the Broncos. He says the finals are similar to rep games.
5: Obviously, you've got a lot more to lose. You kind of get knocked out. You know, every game you play, it could be your last. So, you know, you play like it's your last and fingers crossed you can get the job done.
0: In AFL, Collingwood will be without Braden Maynard for Friday's clash against the Lions. The defender failing to get through today's training as he recovers from a knee and hamstring injury. And in tennis, Aussie Chris O'Connell has advanced to the fourth round of the Cincinnati Masters, courtesy of a walkover. It's 4 minutes past three. That's the latest news and sport.
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7: Heavy inbound delays on the Riverside Expressway stretch back to the Captain Cook Bridge and the Pacific Motorway is on a break out of the city and through Woolloongabba. Logan Motorway, bumper to bumper inbound through Forest Lake and Heathwood. Gateway Motorway has northbound delays through Bracken Ridge. Western Freeway struggling outbound from Toowong to Fig Tree Pocket. And the Centenary Highway is the same northbound from Mount Ommaney to the Jindalee Bridge. With traffic every 10 minutes, I'm Jimmy Clark on 882 4BC.
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5: Partly cloudy across Brisbane this afternoon. Just the slight chance of a shower, getting down to 12 degrees overnight. Looking to tomorrow, chance of morning fog with a shower or two. A top of 23. Friday, partly cloudy and 24, chance of a shower across the weekend. On Moreton Bay, southeasterly winds, 10 to 15 knots, seas below 1 metre. Right now it's 22 degrees in Wynnum. 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
7: 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We'll be here until 6 p.m. this evening. Of course, I'd love for you to join the conversation or start one with me. The open line, thanks to Watch Smoke Alarms, is 133882. You have your say on anything we'll be speaking about on today's program as well. 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You may remember in my previous time slot of the afternoon's program and here in the Drive Show, local parents Jason and Sarah Strovsky, who shared the heartbreaking story of their little boy, Sonny, who was diagnosed with a very rare genetic disease. It's called CLN2 Batten disease. They're now looking at treatment options for Sonny, but it's not available in Queensland, but it could be. I'll be speaking to them after 4 o'clock. Our Deputy Premier could soon have the power to pull farmland out from under the owner's feet, all in the name of development. We'll hear from a group going into bat for our farmers. Shane McCarthy from AgForce will join us shortly. We'll also have our legal lowdown segment after 4:30. A 90-year-old woman with a $3 million estate signed a brand new will right at the end of her life. But the catch? The lawyer who drafted the document never even spoke to her. So what are the legal ramifications there, the legal lowdown after 4:30? And I wonder what's really in your vitamin C supplement? Is there a remedy or something that you believe to be true that helps you? Vitamin C is often one of those things if you're feeling like you've got a bit of a cold or if you just want a bit of a boost, have a vitamin C tablet. But what's actually in it? And do they actually help you fight off a cold? An expert will join us to discuss after 5:30. Get your trivia brains ready as well. Let's Get Quizzical is back after 5 p.m. for your chance to win an amazing 365-day phone plan. It includes data and texts and calls. But for now, let's get stuck into what's making news in Brisbane and Australia today.
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7: Well, a man and a woman have been charged with murder after a 66-year-old homeowner died in Beenleigh. Emergency services were called to the Lubark Street home in Beenleigh at about 4:45 yesterday afternoon. After reports the owner had been assaulted and stabbed, he's since been identified as Andrew Duncan Murray. Now, police have charged 47-year-old Lindsay James Cohn with murder, 43-year-old woman Gillian Greer Francis was also charged with offences including murder and acts intended to maim or disfigure. Police allege Murray offered Francis to stay in the home on a temporary basis about 4 months ago, with Cohn living there on a part-time basis. Police say the owner had asked these people to vacate the premises and they refused and things escalated. on Tuesday afternoon when he found himself locked out of his home. Police allege Murray was stabbed after forcing his way into the house. Well, new data shows rent hikes of up to $150 a week in just 3 months are hitting some Queensland tenants. And real estate types are putting the blame on the Treasurer's changes to capital gains tax and negative gearing in the May budget. So this data comes from realestate.com.au and it shows over the June quarter, Queensland's median rent rose 1.74% to $675. That's a higher increase than the national average of 1.59%. So of the state's 712 house and unit markets that were analysed, 95% recorded rent increases over the past 12 months. In the 3 months to June, 491 Queensland markets recorded increases of between $2 and $150 a week. Rent hikes, well, they were the highest in Greater Brisbane's inner and northern areas. Houses in Hendra recorded an annual hike of 26.3%. Balmoral houses recorded an increase of 22.2%. Rents for units in Barden were up 25% annually, and it's hitting people hard. In Jim Chalmers' own electorate, excuse me, homes for rent in Callum Vale, Woodridge, not a great time to have a coughing fit. Homes for rent in Callum Vale, Woodridge, Logan Central, Kingston and Springwood have all had increases from $50 to up to $240 per week. So that's in Jim Chalmers' own backyard. And now much of the increase in those areas happened in the most recent quarter after the federal budget when changes to negative gearing and the capital gains tax discount for investors were announced. But still on housing, local governments are trying to pull every lever they can to open up supply. The Brisbane City Council's tall, not sprawl push is one example. They want to put more residences around transport hubs like Chermside, Carindale and Mount Gravatt. They voted today to adopt a plan to implement zoning changes for 14% of the city. I'll give you a list of the suburbs in a moment, but the council says it hopes to create up to 6,000 new homes by 2032 by increasing building heights and lowering the minimum block size. So these changes will be applicable in parts of the following suburbs: Morningside, St. Lucia, Maruka, Zilmere, Fitzgibbon, Bulimba, Indooroopilly, Nunda, Northgate, Clayfield, Hamilton, Ascot, Hawthorne, Cooperoo, East Brisbane, Stones Corner, Carina, Turinga, Toowong, Highgate Hill and Wynnum. So if you live in one of those suburbs that I just mentioned, new developments will be subject to these new planning laws. The vote passed 25-1 with just Independent Councillor Nicole Johnson voting against. There are still concerns, though, raised about supporting infrastructure not being able to keep up with increased density. Precinct plans in Wynnum and Stones Corner have already been established, allowing buildings up to 15 and 20 stories in some areas. And public consultation for new Upper Mount Gravatt precinct plan is due to open on Friday. Now, the five Sydney Swans players implicated in an alleged sexual assault at a Melbourne hotel have learnt their fate, and this could only be the start. The club has handed down their internal bans, suspending Isaac Heaney, Chad Warner, Nick Blakey, Riley Bice and James Jordan for the remainder of the season. The AFL is supportive of these sanctions and may take their own action. And we also have to remember that this is still an ongoing police investigation into the circumstances by Victorian Police. The Swans leadership chairman, Andrew Pridham, and CEO, Matthew Pavlich, spoke to the media earlier today.
2: I want to offer an apology, a sincere apology to the community, to our many, many fans. Clearly, this is a very sad day for us and for everybody involved. I know that the five players involved, they're extremely remorseful for their actions and having breached the club standards, and I think that the sanction that we've imposed and the impact that will have on our football season is clear for all to see. And in making this decision in terms of the sanction, it's very important to note that The football outcome was not a consideration of the board. We purely are looking at this through the lens of players breaching our high standards that we expect.
7: So the fallout is widespread. Telstra has now removed Sydney Swans from its brand ambassador program as the players face consequences for the situation that they have put themselves in. And of course, if more updates come to hand, we'll bring them to you this afternoon. All right, I've got plenty of chances for you to win some great prizes today on 4BC Drive. This year's NRL Grand Final is going to be huge. And we want to send you there to experience it all with your mates. It's 4BC's ultimate grand final adventure. You are listening for the cue to call before the end of the program. So it could happen any time between now and 6 p.m. This is what you're listening out for.
8: Up the Waz. Up the Waz. Up the Waz. Bring it out of trouble.
7: Bro, I love this. Up the Waz, obviously. Is this an unofficial song for the Warriors? Or is this officially their song? I feel like it's the official song. I feel like any song associated with the Waz is just joyous. But I do love that. All right, when you hear that, give me a call on the 4BC open line. Thanks to Watch Smoke Alarms. When you hear up the Waz, 1-3-3-882 to go on the standby list for a chance to win those four tickets to the NRL Grand Final with return flights, two nights accommodation and $1,000 spending money. I've also got a double pass to the Robertson Brothers playing at the Brisbane Powerhouse to give away later in the show. Australia's number one vocal duo, the Robertson Brothers. They're joined with Dean Bourne, the world's greatest Roy Orbison tribute artist, for a two-hour audio-visual spectacular. And also, great calls get great prizes. One lucky caller into today's show will win a double pass to see the Dog Stars. When was the last time you went to the movies? This one looks great. It's directed by Ridley Scott. It stars Nudgee's own Jacob Elordi. It's a sort of post-apocalyptic thriller. It's called The Dog Stars. So make sure you have a chat with me. The open line, 1-3-3-882. Of course, the text line is 0499-880-882. Stick with me after the break. I'll have a chat about what the immigration numbers mean now versus what it was like when my parents came in. I've had some thoughts about a conversation that Gary started earlier today here on 4BC on his mornings program. We'll do that after the break.
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9: The Centenary Highway has a southbound crash in Richlands with no delays. Heavy inbound delays on the Riverside Expressway are stretching back towards Capricorn Bridge. And a Pacific Motorway is on the brakes out of the city and then through Woolloongabba. The Gateway Motorway has northbound delays from Boodle to Brackenbridge. It's under speed southbound from Dingalpa to Rochdale. The Logan Motorway, bumper to bumper, inbound through Forest Lake and Heathwood. And the Western Freeway is struggling outbound from Toowong to Victory Pocket. With traffic every 10 minutes, I'm Jimmy Clark on 882 4BC.
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7: 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I hope you didn't hear it. If you did, it's the irony of me is not lost when I ask about vitamin C and whether or not it's something that works, because after five, we will speak to an expert about the fact that vitamin C tablets, it's something that you reach toward, particularly in the winter months, that, to help you through. It's meant, you know, vitamin C is good for you, but the vitamin C tablets specifically are akin to just having a lolly. At least that's what the, and then I've asked, I even asked Michael in last hour about Michael McLaren, that he's about if he has any home remedies or things that he believes, you know, to help you get through these sort of colds. Brian has texted in 0499 880 882. Brian says, Carla, vitamin C, I take 3,000 tablets or 3,000 milligrams. Either way, that feels excessive. But either way, Brian says, I take 3,000 every day from April to June. I take a month off, then repeat till summer. For many years. Yes, I do have my flu jab. May I suggest you try Lemsip cold flu and a hot drink. Thank you, Brian. I don't know why all of a sudden this coughing fit took over me, but I think we'll be fine. And Nicole has just texted in regards to these rents that have increased, it would seem, exponentially. Carla, can snake charmers understand that people don't earn what he's on? Rents have always been a quarter of my income and now they're at half and moving to a third. If it goes up any higher, we will move into his yard. Labor has been the destruction of Australia. We need them all to get out of politics altogether. Unfortunately, we have to wait, don't we, Nicole, to the next election. But if things are headed in the same direction as they are now, Nicole, perhaps we will have a change of government. Who knows? All right, shifting gears a little. Something that I have been thinking about for a little while, and following on from Gary Hargrave this morning on the morning's program, he's a wealth of knowledge when it comes to speaking, obviously because of his lived experience and his work life in regards to being a minister for multiculturalism and his work in office. But, you know, my thoughts are this. I'm a first-generation Australian, and my dad came here from Italy. My mum came from Thailand. They arrived in Australia sort of in the late 60s and the early 70s at a time when I guess this country was beginning to fundamentally rethink who could call Australia home. So the reforms of 1966 began dismantling racially discriminatory immigration rules, and by 1973, the final remnants of the White Australia policy had been removed, and thank goodness we did, because multiculturalism, I believe, has made Australia better. More than half of Australians today were either born overseas or have at least one parent who was. Around 5.5 million Australians speak a language other than English at home, and that is modern Australia. But I think we should also be able to say something else without immediately being accused of being anti-migration or, dare I even say, racist or bigoted. because migration works best when the numbers and the criteria stack up. My parents didn't come here expecting Australia to give them something. They came here because it gave them the opportunity to build something. In my dad in particular, he desperately wanted to integrate, probably a little bit too much, to the point where he didn't speak Italian to us growing up. And our names were anglicised, or at least my surname was anglicised for a long time there. I said my name incorrectly because he wanted desperately, not desperately, but he just, you know, he saw the merit in trying to fit in. And there are parts of our heritage that, looking back, I wish that we'd held on to more tightly, but I totally understand why he did it. He wanted his children to have every opportunity Australia had given him. Both my parents arrived here with a purpose: to work, to contribute, to build a life. And I think that is potentially what we've lost when we talk about Australia as the lucky country, because the luck wasn't free prosperity, it wasn't entitlement. The luck was that Australia had an enormous need for workers, for skills, for ambition and for growth. And migrants were given the opportunity to help build the country while building a future for themselves. That was, I guess, the trade-off. That was the bargain. Australia's post-war migration program helped transform this country. Since 1945, millions of migrants have settled here, filling skills shortages, starting businesses, building communities, becoming Australians. I think of the cane growers in the north of this state. I think of Snowy Hydro. So why has it become controversial again to ask whether or not our migration program is still delivering that same bargain? Net overseas migration was 306,000 people in 2024-2025. Just 2 years earlier, it had reached a record 538,000. Those are significant numbers. And asking whether Australia has the capacity and the jobs and the right mix of skills to support that level of migration is not an attack on multiculturalism. That's responsible government. We want this country to compete for the best people in the world. Bring in the nurses that we need. Bring us the doctors, the engineers, the builders, the scientists, the entrepreneurs. Bring the people who want the same thing that my parents wanted: a chance to contribute and create a better life. Because migration shouldn't just be about how many people we can bring in. It should be about why we're bringing them in. What skills do we need? What are the shortages? Are the people arriving here with genuine opportunities? And is the program improving the country for the people that are already here and the people we're inviting to join us? Because multiculturalism works when there is a common purpose. Integration doesn't mean abandoning your culture. And if anything, my own family has taught me that you can go too far in trying to fit in, but it does mean becoming part of something. And I guess that's why I would say I would be protective of multicultural Australia, because I am the product of it, which is precisely why I don't want the migration debate reduced to two ridiculous positions that you're either for it or you're against it. I think it's more nuanced than that. Do you think Australia can be proudly multicultural and still be more selective about how many people we bring in and why? Absolutely. I'm for good migration, migration with purpose, migration based on what we actually need, migration that gives people the same genuine shot at the Australian dream that my parents were given, and in turn me. Because the Australia that my parents came to made them a promise: come here and work hard and contribute, and there will be an opportunity for you and your children and your grandchildren for the years to come. And that is the promise that is worth protecting. 133-882 is the 4BC open line, thanks to Watch Smoke Alarms. Because for me, as the daughter of migrants from Italy and from Thailand, as many of you are that have family from all over the world, this is personal. And because we do believe that fundamentally multiculturalism has made Australia better. But that it's also true to believe that migration works best when people come here with a purpose, when the skills match what we need here in Australia, and when the opportunity that brought families like mine here exists and still exists and will continue to exist for the next generation. Can the two things be true? I'd like to think they are. I don't like the idea that this migration debate is being boiled down to those who are for it and those who are against it. It doesn't make sense to me. Maybe you have some thoughts. 1-3-3-882, of course, you can text through as well. 0499-880-882. All right, Amy Drew joins me in the newsroom now. Property block sizes are set to shrink across Greater Brisbane. Our quarter-acre dream is getting smaller and smaller. Soon it'll be as small as a postage stamp.
13: Yes, Carla. Well, more like a tennis court at the moment, but these changes have been voted in by Brisbane City Council this week that'll see residential building heights increased in more than 20 suburbs that are currently considered low to medium zones, along with a reduction in minimum block sizes to just 120 square metres. Council says the move is all about supporting more homes in the right places. Also today, Sydney Swans bosses say five players who've been stood down for the rest of the season as an investigation continues into an alleged sexual assault are extremely remorseful for their actions. Police allege a 66-year-old man fatally stabbed in Beenleigh yesterday was attacked by a woman who had refused to move out of his home. Australia and Thailand have committed to boosting cooperation across trade, law enforcement and defence. And in sport, the Broncos are confident of retaining star prop Xavier Willison for 2027 and beyond. And Carla, I'll have more news at 4.
4: Traffic. Got something you want to say? You're in the right place. This is Brisbane's 4BC. 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
9: In Ashgrove, there's a northbound crash on Stewart Road at Jubilee Terrace. Delays on the approach there. Centenary Highway has a southbound crash in Richland with no delays. Heavy inbound problems on the Riverside Expressway now stretch back to the Captain Cook Bridge. The Gateway has northbound delays from Boondall to Bracken Ridge. Thunderspeed southbound from Tingalpa to Rochdale. Logan Motorway remains bumper to bumper inbound through Forest Lake and Heathwood, and the Western Freeway struggling outbound from Toowong to Victory Pocket. With traffic every 10 minutes, I'm Jimmy Clark on 882 4BC.
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7: Welcome back to the 4BC Drive Show. After 4 o'clock, I'll be speaking with local family Jason and Sarah Strozky about their young boy, Sonny, who needs a treatment that isn't available currently in Queensland. Well, the state government has put forward a sweeping overhaul of planning laws, which they say will cut red tape and fast-track critical minerals projects and ecotourism. That sounds great, but it also does it by handing the planning minister, Jared Blake, compulsory land acquisition powers and removing the owner's right to appeal. Now, it's a real-life version of the castle, which could see landholders left powerless against the government.
0: This is a compulsory acquisition.
3: They're going to take our place and we don't get a say in it.
0: But that's why you'll be duly compensated.
5: I don't want to be compensated. You can't buy what I've got.
7: The vibe is definitely off here. As Gary Hardgrave says, it's a lot of power for one man to have, and it could be passed as soon as next Tuesday when state parliament resumes. To get to the very bottom of the concerns, and what can be done in the next 6 days, we have the General President of AgForce, who advocates for farmers, Shane McCarthy. Shane, thanks for your time.
18: Not a problem, Carla.
7: Now, Shane, Deputy Premier Jarrod Bleijie says there are safeguards in this bill, specifically a mandatory 6-month negotiation period before any land is acquired. I just wonder whether or not 6 months is enough time, and what would be your main concerns here?
18: Look, the feedback we're getting from our members is that they feel that their property rights are being eroded. And at the moment, when they're doing negotiations with private commercial companies, they have the ability to negotiate with those companies, and they have a little bit of negotiation power to take away that and to put in there that, you know, the threat of a compulsory acquisition by the government takes away from their ability to negotiate. If, you know, it's like, you know, arming one side and not arming the other. Is that a fair fair negotiation, if that's what we would ask?
7: And I guess in that sense then, you know, compulsory acquisition, to your mind, should be a last result. If landowners can't reach agreements about what should be done with their land, you know, they could have the rug pulled out effectively from under them.
18: Yeah, absolutely. It's, you know, at the moment, it's the property owner's right to and ability to negotiate with those companies on a fair and equitable basis. And also, you know, unfortunately, it just doesn't stay with the critical minerals. It can have the ability to go to other areas of, you know, not just mining, but anything that the state deems as a strategic importance, that they can come in and, you know, they acquire that land, and the property owners who sometimes have spent generations on that land don't sort of have any power in that area.
7: Yeah, they would be powerless as a result of that. Like, yes, we've talked about critical mineral projects. Obviously, this has come at a time when the exploration of fuel reserves and the possibility of there being fuel in land across the state, and then also this idea of ecotourism, but it might not even stop there. Our morning's host, Gary Hardgrave, had been joined by Innes Willocks today from the Shut the Gate Alliance. Now, he was part of the team who put an open letter on the Premier's desk today. I just wonder if you could have a listen to what he had to say.
24: We strongly urge the Premier to protect the rights of ordinary citizens and communities, withdraw this bill and go back to the drawing board using proper consultation. They are running roughshod straight over top of us. And you're right, the power that this gives one person in government is outrageous.
7: So General President of AgForce, Shane McCarthy, now we've got people from human rights advocates, you've got the Greens, you've got the Qatar Australia Party, you've got the Federal Nats, all on the same side here. What are the chances that the government actually takes notice of this and heeds the warning?
18: We believe that they've been a fair and reasonable government up to this stage. So, you know, we hope that they, you know, listen to the people and bring this bill back in. We're not saying that we don't need to, advance Australian industries. We just are worried that we're doing it at the detriment of one industry, and that's property owners. They need to be able to have that, feel that right to negotiate and that power to negotiate. And we would, you know, ask the government to listen to the people, bring it back in, and do some more work on it so that, you know, everybody's happy.
7: I guess, do you have any understanding of the discretion that would be applied in those negotiations? You know, they've said that they would allow it to be at least 6 months, but I find it hard to fathom that rich agricultural land that puts food on our plates will come under question from these sort of acquisition laws.
18: Yeah, look, if these companies see, you know, sometimes these projects run into the hundreds of millions. So, you know, it's only fair and equitable that they should have to pay for that right to, you know, somebody who has owned that land, especially if they've owned it for generations and looked after it for generations. Not necessarily can that land be used for prime agriculture after they've been there. So, you know, we do have some grave concerns. And look, you know, like I said, we're not against, you know, resources going forward, and resources and ag have worked together in the past. We're just saying, you know, don't arm one side and, you know, take some weapons away from the other side. You know, it needs to be a fair and equitable negotiation. That's all we're looking for is, and you know, look, going back to the castle, just, you know, fair and equitable. And it's, you know, these guys land and they paid a lot of money for it, and sometimes they've been on that land for generations.
7: Yeah. Look, if this is going to happen, it could be passed as soon as next Tuesday, which thereby would give, you know, the planning minister, Jared Blake, that compulsory land acquisition powers. What can we do over the next week when we think of the next 6 days? It's possible that it could get passed. How can we get in the ear of decision makers to try and rethink these new powers?
18: Oh, please, I urge anybody just to contact their local member and voice their concerns to those MPs, and just make sure that they're heard and heard on behalf of an industry that you know, feeds and clothes the nation. That we need your help this time to make sure that our voice is heard.
7: Yeah. Thank you so much. I really appreciate you joining us on the Drive program, Shane. Let's hope enough people do get into the ear of the people that matter, the decision makers, before they come to a decision, next Tuesday.
18: That'd be great, Cara. Thank you very much. Thank you, listeners.
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9: There's a southbound crash on Kingston Road after Lachlan Street in Kingston has delays building, and in Ashgrove we still have a northbound crash on Stewart Road at Jubilee Terrace. Riverside Expressway, heavy in and out of the city as outbound delays extend through Woolloongabba on down to Greenslopes. The Gateway Motorway has northbound delays from Doondle to Bracken Ridge. It's underspeed southbound from Tingalpa to Rochdale, and the Western Freeway is struggling outbound from Toowong down to Victory Pocket. With traffic every 10 minutes, I'm Jimmy Clark on 882 4BC.
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7: Welcome back to the 4BC Drive Show. I've just been speaking with Shane McCarthy there, the president of AgForce, about these acquisition powers. Now, Andrew from Sunnybank is on the line. Hello, Andrew.
14: Hi, Carla. How are you?
7: I'm wonderful. You've got some thoughts?
14: Yeah, I just find it alarming. Like, there is with the government, with land acquisitions and executed deeds and non-executed deeds, for example, a pipeline, the land owner is not a land owner, it's a land holder, even currently. So if there's removing the red tape, I think it's a bit rude that we're actually getting more suppressed by them trying to take our land off us, where the big duration of delay in federal infrastructure is the negotiations between the federal, state and councils in relation to get a road upgrade or major infrastructure like that. So I think they're targeting the wrong area for this red tape.
7: Yeah, excuse me, in a sense that, you know, if the government wants to take your land to whatever, to help a private developer to find critical minerals or whatever it might be, that there should be, I guess, proper scrutiny in place or very clear public benefit in order for that to happen, but that also that there are, you know, developments that, you know, will drown in years of red tape. Is this just their way of fast-tracking that, perhaps?
14: Yeah, yeah. But there's many other factors that actually that are driving this red tape as well. But I just, as you were talking, or the gentleman was talking before, I just felt that, you know, it's another blow to the ground, you know. It's another blow to the people on the ground that rather than, you know, freeing us to actually, you know, start to build these projects, which are... Yeah, it's just a bit odd, that's all.
7: Yeah, and I take your point as well, Andrew, about, you know, us being land holders versus land owners, but you certainly don't want to allow all that power to the government. And, you know, and we think about these people who've held onto that land and, you know, for generations. Thank you so much for your call, Andrew. To Kay in Toowong now. Hello, Kay.
15: Hi, Carla. How are you?
7: I'm wonderful.
15: Good. I was just driving back from grocery shopping and turned the radio on, and I just wanted to phone up and pay you a compliment.
7: Oh.
15: The way that you explained multiculturalism was absolutely spot on. I just wish the media and all those children who marched, the Labor Party, the ABC, would have heard your interview. Anyway, I just wanted to say thank you that somebody's got it.
7: Oh, thank you.
15: Okay.
7: Thank you, Kay. I really appreciate that. I mean, I only speak from the heart as a first generation Australian, as someone who I guess has lived and breathed it. I think things can be true, right, Kay? I think you can want something to be protected, the values that we all see that are in this country.
15: Absolutely.
7: But also appreciate that we are made up of so many great cultures and we don't have
15: to. Look at all the... Sorry.
7: No, go
15: all
7: go
15: the
7: for
15: Italians
7: it.
15: That we all the Italians that came here and helped build the Snowy River, then they and the became farmers, and all, they're correct, they all came to embrace our country and work.
7: Mm-hmm.
15: And the Greeks and anyway.
7: Everyone.
15: You explained it very well.
7: thank you, Kay. I appreciate
15: and
7: that.
15: And I do love the way you chuckle.
7: Oh,
15: bye.
7: See you, Kay. I love that. Love Kay signing herself off. I appreciate that. Kay and I are not related, by the way. That's very kind. It is one of those things, and I love speaking to everyone. You know, everyone. We don't always have to agree, and we don't always have to see eye to eye on things. And that's what makes conversation. 133-882. That's what makes debate. And I think it's healthy without shouting at each other, because, you know, I do think that I can believe that multiculturalism here in this country can work and has worked and will continue to work if we approach it through the right lens, for the right reason, for the right purpose. And, you know, and for that reason, I think migration with purpose means something. It means that, you know, everything that my parents came here to do, the same opportunities, that same Australian dream that my parents were given, you know, because the country that my parents came to, the one that I grew up in, the one that I will raise my child in, has to have that opportunity, has to have purpose. And we are a lucky country, but we're not lucky because we're entitled to it, because we were just born in this lottery of pure luck that we can call Australia home. For some of us, like my parents, we moved here as a choice. And it has made this country better. And it shouldn't divide us. But you can still debate the idea that, you know, perhaps our immigration numbers are not great and we need to rethink that. Doesn't make you racist. It doesn't make you bigoted. It just makes you think about the bigger picture. Thank you, Kay. I really appreciate it. It is one of the strange things. Okay, so the question of whether or not you take vitamin C supplements when you're about to or you're already down with an illness, it's something that we've been told so much about. So much, in fact, that Sam Leckie, our sports reporter, has a giant tub of chewable vitamin C tablets on his desk in our office. And when he feels a little bit of a tickle in his throat, he grabs a vitamin C tablet. But after 5:30, I'll be speaking with a clinical nutritionist about what's actually in those supplements and whether they can actually help when you're ill. And as I sit here for the first time in my entire broadcasting career, having a coughing fit on air, not great. Sneezing is funny, but that's momentary. But a coughing fit that lasted quite some time and continues to, whilst also saying, these remedies, these homemade remedies or whatever they might be, they're a load of rubbish. And now I'm literally trying anything. I was like, get me honey. I'll try a tea. I've even cracked open a ginger beer. I don't know how that is meant to help with a tickle in your throat, but it does. It has got me thinking about those home remedies that we reached for. You know, when you're sick, is it chicken soup? Is there nothing better than a bit of a bowl of warm chicken soup? My neighbours in Canberra, Gordon and Trish and Gordon, bless them, G&T, they... because Canberra was so cold and miserable. So it wasn't even when we were getting sick, but if you started to feel a little bit of a tickle, I guess their remedy was warm apple juice with a bit of cinnamon. And it's kind of a bit like non-alcoholic mulled wine. It worked a treat though. Again, maybe it's the vitamin C thing in it, I don't know. But I wonder if they actually work. Do you have something that you reach for? 0499-880-882, a home remedy when you're sick. 133-882 is the 4BC open line, thanks to Watch Smoke Alarms. Ross has texted in. Hello, Carla. I think you should probably have your sixth COVID booster along with three oranges a day, and that should help your cold cough. Cheers, Ross. Ross, I don't know if you're being facetious or not. I'm guessing you are. But it is one of those things. I will try anything. Honey is the thing that they say helps with a bit of a cough. And as long as your child is over 12 months, because you can't give cough medicine to children until they're 12, I think, they say give honey. So that's just sort of stuck with me. As long as they're over 12 months, because before that, it's not so great. But 1-3-3-882 is the open line number. If you would like to give me a call, you know what? I've got tickets to go check out the Robertson Brothers and Dean Bourne.
12: Pretty woman walking down the street. Pretty woman, the kind I like to meet.
7: The Robertson Brothers are Australia's number one vocal duo. Dean Bourne's going to join them as the world's greatest Roy Orbison tribute artist for a two-hour audiovisual spectacular. This is amazing. 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Give me a call now, 1-3-3-882. If you'd like to go along to see them, maybe you do have a home remedy that helps you get through these winter months. 1-3-3-882 is the open line number.
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9: In Woolloongabba, the Pacific Motorway has a southbound crash in Lane 2 just after Hawthorne Street overpass. One lane is blocked there, delays expected. In Ashgrove, we still have a northbound crash on Stewart Road at Jubilee Terrace. That southbound crash on Kingston Road after Lachlan Street in Kingston is cleared. Riverside Expressway heavy in and out of the city. The Gateway Motorway has northbound delays from Boondall to Bracken Ridge and is under speed southbound from Dingalpa to Rochdale. The traffic every 10 minutes. I'm Jimmy Clark on 882 4BC.
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7: 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To your text now on 0499 880 882, Wendy says, hi Carla, a few drops of peppermint oil on the floor of your shower helps to clear stuffy nose or head cold. Thank you, Wendy. Does it make it slippery though? Does it help with cleaning as well? I'm trying to kill two birds with one stone here. Mick from Victoria has also texted through. Hello, Carlo. A hot drink of honey, lemon and cinnamon. Honey, lemon and cinnamon. Okay. And if that doesn't work, pizza or Chinese. I don't know how that helps with a coughing fit. But maybe, presumably, if I'm eating, I'll forget about the coughing. Thank you, Mick, listening via our 4BC app as well. If you haven't downloaded it, you can hear us in digital crystal clear sound. Coming up after 4 o'clock, you may remember local parents Jason and Sarah Strosky with their little boy who's diagnosed with a rare genetic disease. We'll catch up with them after the news.
0: Chermside, Birkdale, Oxley. 4BC is Brisbane. News.
1: It's 4 o'clock. Good afternoon. I'm Amy Drew. The Sydney Swans have stood down five players for the rest of the season as police investigate an alleged sexual assault. Sport reporter Mike Pearsall.
3: The Swans board held an emergency meeting last night to discuss how to respond to the team's boozy night out in Melbourne, which ended with several players being questioned by police. Isaac Heaney, Nick Blakey, Chad Warner, James Jordan

0: occurred. A couple in their 40s have since been charged with murder. Brisbane City Council has voted overwhelmingly to approve changes aimed at increasing housing density. Minimum lot sizes will fall from 260 square metres to 120 square metres for eligible developments less than a size of a tennis court. Council estimates the changes could facilitate up to 6,000 additional homes by 2032. The state government, meantime, is considering a move to allow the planning minister to take farmers' land and remove their right to appeal. Queensland officials say the bill will cut red tape and fast-track critical mineral projects, but AgForce President Shane McCarthy's told Carla Binyaska a fairer deal should be reached.
1: We're not saying that we don't need to advance Australian industries. We just are worried that we're doing it at the detriment of one industry, and that's property owners. They need to be able to feel that right to negotiate, and we would ask the government to listen to the people, bring it back in and do some more work on it.
0: Police are investigating an alleged assault and car theft in the Bundaberg region. Last night, a man in his 30s was reportedly hit over the head with a metal rod and threatened with a knife in Gingin. His keys were then allegedly stolen, the offenders fleeing in his station wagon. A P-plate driver on the Gold Coast has been charged, allegedly driving recklessly through Helensvale while seven passengers were crammed into the back of a ute. Three of them were unrestrained in the tray. Police allege the 17-year-old driver also blew over the zero alcohol limit. And the Reserve Bank says there has been a slowdown in Australia's wages growth, in a sign that it may continue to keep interest rates on hold. The latest data showing wages grew 3.2%. for the year to June. To finance, just before the close, the All Ords is trading down 25 points at 9,249. One Australian dollar buying 70.7 US cents.
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0: Dolphins forward Connolly Limuelu is set to miss 2 to 3 weeks with a hamstring injury. The Finns will be taking on Parramatta on Friday night. The Lions AFLW squad are counting on a strong home crowd to back them against top rivals North Melbourne on Saturday, coming off a dominant 48-point victory over the Bombers in round one. Lions captain Bree Conan says the team remains focused on their game plan.
3: Honestly, it's contest balance. It's all the normal things we all speak about. But yeah, we'll obviously focus on our game and bring our strengths and weapons. And hopefully, well, we know we can match it with the best. So yeah.
0: And Adam Scott has signed on for the Australian Summer of Golf once again. He'll be playing at the PGA Champs at the Lakes Golf Club in November before heading to Melbourne for the Australian Open. It's 4 minutes past four.
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5: The Pacific Motorway has a southbound crash in Woolloongabba with lane 2 blocked after the Hawthorne Street overpass. Allow extra time. In Ashgrove, there's a northbound crash on Stewart Road at Jubilee Terrace. Riverside Expressway obviously is heavy in and out of the city. The Gateway Motorway has northbound delays from Boondall to Brackenridge. The Western Freeway is struggling outbound from Toowong to Victory Pocket, and the Centenary Highway just the same northbound from Sumner to the Jindalee Bridge. With traffic every 10 minutes, I'm Jimmy Clark on 882 4BC.
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2: Partly cloudy across Brisbane this afternoon. Just the slight chance of a shower, getting down to 12 degrees overnight. Looking ahead to tomorrow, chance of morning fog with a shower or two and a top of 23. Friday, partly cloudy and 24, chance of a shower for the weekend. On Moreton Bay, southeasterly winds 10 to 15 knots, seas below 1 metre. Right now it's 21 degrees at Oxley. I'm Amy Drew and there'll be more news at 4:30 on your newsleader, Brisbane's 4BC.
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4: Well, last time Jason and Sarah Stosky joined us in the studio, they shared this heartbreaking story of their little boy, Sonny, who was diagnosed earlier this year with CLN2 Batten disease. Now, for anyone who missed that conversation, here's a quick reminder of Sonny's diagnosis and what this amazing family has been dealing with.
5: We brought him to Children's Hospital. They saw us within an hour.
4: Yeah.
5: Neurologist brought us into a different room and then said,
6: Prepare for the worst.
4: And then they gave you the diagnosis of Batten disease.
5: So we had to do genetic testing.
6: Yeah, before we got the diagnosis, they just said they knew what it could be based on the condition of how he was not speaking, he was not picking himself up. And then they sort of knew what it was, but we had to do this trio genetic blood test as a family to confirm the actual disease. But we remember very clearly he sat us down and said, be prepared for the worst, live your best life every day. It is progressive and there's going to be no cure.
4: And since then, Sonny's treatment has continued, but Jason and Sarah are now facing another pretty significant decision. They're looking at potentially traveling to Melbourne every 4 weeks or maybe even relocating there just so that Sonny can access treatment that's aimed at preserving, in this instance, his eyesight. Queensland's Children's Hospital is aware of this treatment. It's on their radar. But at the moment, there's no indication of if or when it'll become available here. Jason and Sarah join me again in the studio now with an update on how their beautiful little boy Sonny is going and what comes next. Hello, Jason. Hello, Sarah.
5: Hey, thank you for having us again. Oh, sorry, I'm getting emotional thinking, listening back to that.
4: Yeah, because
5: diagnosis is like reliving it again.
4: So, well, I'm sorry to have to do that for you.
5: That's okay.
4: But this is where we're at. Since then, Sonny's also had a third birthday.
5: Yes.
4: Yeah. And he's as bright as a button when on his good days, but it's the shitty days that are the bad ones, obviously.
5: Yeah, they really hit you, like, because sometimes we live in our little bubble and he's happy and he's running around and you wouldn't really notice. And then suddenly he falls over and bangs his head on something, or he can't pick something up. And obviously we never get to have those conversations with him because he doesn't talk. But, yeah, those shit days really hit you.
4: Yeah, understandably. You guys are fighting an uphill battle now because I can't believe that there is a treatment that is available. Just give us a bit of background again, how rare Batten disease is. There's only 4 children in the whole state of Queensland that have this rare genetic disease.
5: Yeah, CLN2, there's only 4 kids in Queensland, 15 in Australia.
4: Mm-hmm.
5: And vision is one of those things that gets taken from him.
4: Mm-hmm.
5: And there is a preventative that prolongs the vision for who knows how long, but longer than
4: his lifetime.
5: Yes. And it's available. It is being done here in Australia, just not in Queensland.
4: It must be frustrating for you as his parents because you're there advocating for that preventative. You see that this disease is going to rob him of essentially it's plaque build up on the brain. I sort of thought of it as like, you know, what Alzheimer's dementia does. Yeah. You know, if the plaque doesn't get washed off the brain, you start losing cognitive function and some physical aspects as well, which is what you noticed as parents, him not making milestones and wondering why is he a bit stumbly and things. And then you got the diagnosis. Now it makes sense. Now you go, okay, what can we do to help prolong Sonny's life in the best quality possible? There's a treatment.
6: Yeah.
4: It's a shining light. And yet we're not doing anything about it here in Queensland, even though the Children's Hospital, is that right? They've told you we can do it here.
6: Yeah. So the treatment that he's currently on is the brain infusions.
4: Mm-hmm.
6: And it's adding enzyme. Is that right? Replacing enzyme.
5: Replacing enzymes in his brain. That is what cleans that plaque.
6: Yeah.
4: Away.
5: That rubbish.
6: Yeah.
5: Yes.
6: And there is a treatment that they're only doing in Melbourne that can help with the eyes. Is it eye enzyme?
5: Yes. So it's the same treatment. Same product, just put into the eye every 4 weeks. So every second infusion that Sonny has in the brain, he would also get the eye. And it does the same thing where it just slows down the progression of the disease.
4: Right.
5: Now, kids lose their vision at all different stages in this disease, some at 4 years old, some at eight, some at five. It doesn't, like, it's all different. So it's hard to say when he'll lose his vision, but he will.
6: He will. And I think as well that why we're fighting for this sooner is because we've been told they don't look into this until there are obvious signs. So pretty much once.
4: Until it's too late.
6: It's too late, yes. And we are wanting to get that same treatment done now while he's already having these treatments because we want to give Sonny the best possible life until we eventually find a cure overseas or wherever that is.
4: Mm-hmm.
6: But in order for us to have that second treatment done at the same time, we would have to maybe move to Melbourne. Maybe.
5: Unless Queensland Children's Hospital can pull their finger out.
4: And here's the frustrating thing. Is it true that the doctors here have told you about what could happen to his vision without this additional, they're aware?
5: They are very aware. But
6: you're basically,
5: there is a lot of what we're being told, logistical issues.
4: What's the hold up here? What's the blockage? What's the
5: great
4: red
5: question.
4: Tape? Right.
5: Great question.
4: Is it because the disease is so rare that no one really, and I say no one, I mean doctors or decision makers higher up, don't see it as
6: a priority?
4: Yeah.
6: Yeah, I think there's parts of that. I think from what my understanding is that is it the staffing?
5: It's staffing, it's theatre time. You know, there are a lot of disciplines that need to be involved in it. You've got ophthalmology, you've got neurology.
6: Which everyone is ready to go in Queensland and they've said that they are ready to take that on, but they need the approval from higher up to then have that implemented in place.
5: Yeah.
4: Okay.
5: And the other thing about this is there is only one protocol to this. There is only one way to do it.
4: Mm-hmm.
5: And it's being done overseas and they've been doing it for 5+ years with no negative results. And there's only one way to do it. So they know all that.
4: There's enough of a case study to prove that it...
5: Yes. And they've done it to hundreds and hundreds and hundreds of kids overseas.
4: That if it... Even the event that it doesn't work, it doesn't make anything worse.
5: No.
4: And as parents of a child who is faced with this disease, you will do anything for your child.
5: Yes. And I think sometimes higher-ups don't understand that there is people that this is happening to.
4: Yeah.
5: They just see it as a too much effort. Or
4: a cost issue.
5: A cost issue.
6: We're not the first family who have brought this to the attention as well. There are other Queensland families who have been fighting this for years. It's just that we are now, I guess, the ones who are able to actually keep voicing it louder.
5: Yeah. They've hit the brick wall so many times that they've...
6: Given up.
5: And
6: we don't want to give up.
5: We don't want to give up.
6: We don't want other families to feel like...
4: That it was too hard, that there were too many hurdles.
6: Oh, it's just frustrating. The whole thing is frustrating. We try to be polite.
4: You don't have to be.
6: We try to be kind and we try to do the right thing, but we're limited. We're blocked.
4: Mm-hmm.
6: And there's only so much that we can do. And voicing our concerns and voicing it for our little boy. He is a child. He is a 3-year-old little boy who is going to die. But we have options that can help him live longer until we have a cure. We need signatures.
4: Yeah.
6: We need people to come in and say, what can we do to help you? Because it's also not just our child. There's other children who are suffering.
4: Mm-hmm. I think, you know, the hurdle is less about the treatment itself and more about pushing your issue through government pressure, maybe lobbying, you know?
6: It's as a parent, you will do anything for your child.
4: Of course.
6: Okay, to protect your child. But what do you do when there's only so many things that you can do to protect that child, like our situation?
5: We're not the ones that get to make that decision.
6: No.
5: Which
6: yeah.
5: is
6: we're out of control.
4: Yeah.
6: So this is the only way we can somewhat control it, and we're so grateful that we can share this here with you guys. Because I wonder if it was their child, would they do the same thing?
4: Yeah.
6: It's anyone would want to be able to advocate for their child. And I think where it gets exhausting is being dismissed mm-hmm. or being ignored. And we bring it up every single hospital visit.
4: Or being told, wait till it gets bad and then we'll try and see what we can do, which is not what you want to be told. You're holding onto a glimmer of hope that there will be a cure at the end of this.
6: Yes. Yeah.
4: And if not a cure, you're realistic. Let's make his life as comfortable as possible so that that you can be a family unit and be protective of him and let him live the most comfortable life that he can for however long that is until there is a cure.
6: Yeah.
5: If he's going to lose every other function, mm-hmm. if he's not going to be able to walk or talk.
6: See, all of that.
5: Well, if him being able to see is the one thing that we can keep,
4: why would
5: then
4: you
5: at least, like...
4: That's a no-brainer.
5: Yeah.
4: I guess what we need to do, is what do you need to happen now? Is it if it's a Queensland government, if it's Queensland Health, if it's the people that are responsible for the funding or approvals for this treatment that are listening, what can we ask them to do for Sunny and the other children who may need this treatment?
6: To have the opportunity...
5: Sign the papers,
6: Queensland,
5: or provide the people that we need in our health system to make it happen. If it is a logistic issue, figure that out.
4: Yeah.
5: Like, we just need those logistical issues sorted.
4: It's a rostering thing.
5: Rostering.
4: Staffing.
5: Staffing. Like,
4: because without this being, and this is not meant to sound at all, you know, blunt, but taking the emotion out of it, because this is a horrible situation. I move to tears every time I see you, but taking the emotion out of it, you have a team of amazing health practitioners and doctors around you that are saying to you within Queensland Children's Hospital, this is something that can help Sonny in his next battle. So it's not like you're making this decision off a possibility, off a whim, because it's something you read online or you got through ChatGPT. These are your Correct. Health professionals that are telling you this is being done in Melbourne. We could do it here, but our hands are tied.
6: Yes.
5: The advocacy groups they all say, like, this needs to be happening.
4: Mm-hmm.
5: Yeah. And that there is actually no one in the medical world that is saying that it shouldn't be happening.
4: Right.
5: It is purely a red tape and bureaucracy issue that needs to be sorted.
4: All right. Well, this is where we can hopefully step in and apply pressure, because we have an amazing community here that listens to 4BC Drive. You have an amazing community that have wrapped their arms around you. This is where we can offer a little bit of pressure, perhaps, because this just is a no-brainer to us. It has always been about getting the information out there for you guys. It has never been about, woe is us. You have come to us with, hey, we need awareness of this disease. We are a family living in the community here in Brisbane where there are other families that are also affected by this disease. And I can see the strain. I can hear it and I can feel it.
5: Are we looking tighter each time we come in?
6: I know, I have to put my face down.
5: We understand when people talk about how exhausting trying to get things done in this
6: trying
5: state
6: to be heard.
5: Are.
4: Anything. Yeah. Like, we have spoken about on this program about progress. And progress isn't just roads and buildings and Olympic infrastructure. It's people.
5: Yeah.
4: It's your son. It's progress being hindered because of red tape and bureaucracy and these issues which go across a whole facet of things. But when it comes to human life and when it comes to the quality of life of your son, if we can help, we will.
6: Thank you.
4: So if it means applying that pressure and being there for you guys, because raising a kid is hard enough, you know?
6: Toddler life is hard.
4: And you have that added element of just, I don't know how else to articulate it, because I feel for you. I want to be there for you guys. Let's get this ball rolling. Let's reach out to Queensland Health. Let's see what we can do. Because if the worst case scenario is you get supported that you have to go to Melbourne, that's not what you want to do. You want to stay here within your community. You want to stay here and get the treatment that he needs whilst living the quality of life that you deserve.
5: And it's not even just about us. Those other families, that we have the ability to move to Melbourne if we have to.
4: You will.
5: These other families don't.
6: Yeah.
5: Like these other families, like.
6: But
5: you know,
6: that's still heartbreaking as well, because this is our life. This is our family live here. Like this is Sonny's entire family and life and their life, and they've got other children. So.
5: We don't want to move.
4: No.
6: We want to bring
5: And that shouldn't it have to be something we have to do when we've got a state of the art hospital that has the ability to do it.
4: And doctors, the people around you that are saying they can do it and they want to do it.
5: Yeah.
6: Yes.
5: Like, right. Why do we have to move to a different state in order to get that happening?
4: It's a no-brainer for me. We want to stay updated, obviously. We appreciate all the time that you can come in here, and we love it when you bring in Sonny.
6: Yeah.
4: Give him a big cuddle.
5: We will.
4: And obviously there is, you know, a GoFundMe that you can search if you want to help Sonny in his fight against Batten disease. It's not about that. It's about now people pressure.
5: Yes.
4: And we hope we can do that. We will rally around you. Let's see if we can affect a result. We'll reach out to Queensland Health and let's see if we can get the ball rolling on this, because to me it just makes sense.
6: Thank you
5: so much.
3: Census night was Tuesday the 11th of August. There's still time to complete. In the census, every answer matters. Authorised by the Australian Bureau of Statistics, Canberra.
7: In Ashgrove, there's a northbound crash on Stewart Road at Jubilee Terrace. The Logan Motorway has an inbound crash before Stapleton Road in Forest Lake. It's only really contributing to what were existing delays. A southbound crash on the Pacific Motorway in Woolloongabba is cleared. Riverside Expressway, heavy in and out of the city. Outbound delays extend through Woolloongabba down to Greenslopes. The Western Freeway is still struggling outbound from Toowong to Victory Pocket. The Centenary Highway is the same northbound from Sumner to the Jindalee Bridge. With traffic every 10 minutes, I'm Jimmy Clark on 882 4BC.
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4: Welcome back to the 4BC Drive Show. Just following up from our chat there with Jason and Sarah and their little boy, Sonny. We are in their corner and we are going to stay on this. We're trying to get as many decision makers, the people who can make a difference involved here with their plight. We've approached the state health minister, Tim Nicholls, who told us that this is actually the first time he's heard of Sonny, Sarah and Jason's situation. So the holdup is happening somewhere between him and the doctors at the Children's Hospital within the Department of Health. Children's Health Queensland has been in contact and told us that this new treatment for eyesight is being assessed for safety and efficacy. They say if clinically appropriate, they will explore options to establish a locally funded program that would expand access for Queensland children and young people in the future. But that will be cold comfort for Sarah and Jason, who don't have time around, you know, to wait around for this to be available. And the fact that it is being successfully used in Melbourne, it's not exactly a trial. So like I said, we will stay on this. We have been in touch with our local members, Nikki Boyd and Federal MP Ali France, as well as the Health Minister and Shadow Health Spokesperson, Mark Bailey, and we will keep you across any update that we have here on 4BC. All right, well, to some breaking news, we're hearing reports of two serious traffic crashes in the southeast this afternoon. The first took place at Mount Sampson Road near Armstrong Creek. Emergency services got the call just before 2 p.m. to respond to a two-vehicle crash. Now, one patient is in a life-threatening condition and being assessed at the scene. A woman in her 60s has been transported to Royal Brisbane Women's Hospital in a potentially life-threatening condition. And then the second accident happened minutes later at Wamuran on the Dagula Highway west of Caboolture. Emergency services attended the scene of a three-vehicle crash with a pedestrian involved there, again, just after 2 p.m. this afternoon. Two patients are in a stable condition. They're transferred to Caboolture Hospital. One patient is in a life-threatening condition and being assessed at the scene. Forensic crews have attended both scenes. And, of course, we'll bring you more details as they come to light. And Jimmy is in Traffic HQ, how this is obviously going to impact your commute home, if you are in that direction, if you're in that area. Wamuran, a serious accident there on the Dagula Highway west of Caboolture, and then another on Mount Sampson Road near Armstrong Creek in Daybra. So we'll keep across what is going on with those serious traffic incidents. And like I said, police, forensic crews are attending and the investigation there will be ongoing. All right, coming up after the news, we'll chat sport with our very own Sam Leckie. A Brisbane cult hero has extended his stay. He'll have all the details next. Amy, Drew, water rats. They've been busy. Do they still call water police the water rats?
12: I'm not sure, but it's a pretty catchy name, isn't it? Well, I know.
4: I mean, it's a cult series. Please don't say you're too young to remember Water Rats.
12: No, I do remember Water Rats. Good. I did think they were very cool.
4: Yes, because they're police that are on the water. I guess.
12: As the name states.
4: It does what it says on the box.
12: Well, what's even cooler is during this river crackdown, they've got an operation called Yankee Rooster. Which has been launched. Yes, and that's in response to a surge in reports of people acting dangerously. Some of the offences include spraying passengers on vessels and even pedestrians on public walkways, a family with their child saying they were among those to get sprayed. But officers now have the ability to monitor live CCTV footage in real time so they can better target rogue riders. And the operation has led to 6 people being charged with 23 offences in total. Also today, the Sydney Swans have stood down 5 of their players for the rest of the season as police continue to investigate an alleged sexual assault in Melbourne. 2 serious car crashes have left several injured across the Moreton Bay region this afternoon. Police are probing whether a tenancy dispute sparked a fatal stabbing in Beenleigh yesterday. And in sport, NRL supercoach Wayne Bennett has offered to help the Maroons if they struggle to find a replacement for Billy Slater. And Carla, I'll have more news at 5.
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7: In Redhill, we've got a crash at the intersection of Arthur Terrace and Lovejoy Street with lanes reduced both ways. Logan Motorway has an inbound crash before Stapleton Road in Forest Lake. That's only contributing to existing delays. Southbound crash on the Pacific Motorway in Woolloongabba is cleared and the Riverside Expressway is heavy in and out of the city. Those outbound delays now extend through Woolloongabba down to Green Slopes. Elsewhere, the Western Freeway struggling outbound from Toowong to Fig Tree Pocket. With traffic every 10 minutes, I'm Jimmy Clark on 882 4BC.
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4: 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The 4BC open line, thanks to Watch Smoke Alarms, is 133-882. Of course, you can text any time with your feedback, 0499-880-882. Well, Urban Utilities have put out a reminder today for how you can prevent fatbergs building up in our sewers. Yes, fatbergs. Not to be confused with an iceberg. No. Celine. Icebergs sink ships. But these fatbergs can sink a city. Urban Utilities look after 20,000 kilometres of pipes, 28 wastewater plants and 348 pump stations across the southeast. Last year, 3,000 blockages across the system were detected, which cost nearly $3 million to fix. And there are two main culprits. Oil that gets washed down kitchen sinks. Why you would do that? to this day, I do not understand, makes such a mess, apart from the impact it has to the pipes and everything else that's going through our systems. And wet wipes, even those that are labelled flushable, they don't break down like normal toilet paper does. And when they meet oil and fat in the sewers, this is when they create this monster known as a fatberg. These fatbergs are responsible for 20% of network blockages. So Urban Utilities Executive Leader of Operations and Maintenance, David Brooker, said that not flushing wet wipes and not washing oil down the sink would go a long way to preventing blockages. I had no idea. These things are marketed as often, they're often labelled as biodegradable and flushable. I'm guilty. I'm not precious. I don't use them. I use them on my little one. And he's only got a little bottom. So anyway, in my mind, I'm like, oh, there's only a few that I'm using at a time. And it's only obviously number twos. And he's got a baby's bottom. And it's his first time he's, you know, he's toilet trained. And I thought it was fine, but clearly it's not. They don't even break down at all. And I don't want to be responsible for this blockage, particularly if you think if this fat bird comes back the other way and goes up through your sewage and your piping, let alone what it does to the rest of the southeast. Oh, does it make me rethink about whether I use these flushable wipes? They shouldn't be allowed to be marketed as flushable then if they're not actually biodegradable or flushable. That's false advertising. Anyway, it is a gross thing. It is fascinating though when you see these fatbergs pop up. We're thinking about this. There was a story of the one last year in Manhattan in New York where it literally exploded through the ground of the city and erupted with great force through a manhole. It's fascinating stuff, but it's also quite dangerous, and obviously dangerous not only to our network of pipes under our cities but also to the environment. Maybe I'll rethink how much I use of them, whether they're not actually the fact that they're flushable or not. All right, it's time to check in on the latest sports news with our reporter, Sam Leckie. Sam, you've joined us in studio.
0: Hey, Carla.
4: Hello. Did I catch you unawares? Is there something on that you're watching today?
0: No, not today.
4: Okay, that's good.
0: Got until tonight, England and Pakistan starts in the UK, which I'll be watching. But
4: sorry, start what?
0: Well, cricket and a test match.
4: Sorry, I just micro-snoozed.
0: I need to.
4: Sorry.
0: As an Australian fan, I hate watching England to hope that they suck as bad as what we do at the moment.
4: Okay.
0: With an Ashes on the horizon.
4: Okay.
0: So,
4: all right.
0: That's the
4: hang on, wait, an Ashes on the horizon. Isn't that in like another year or
0: next
4: so?
0: Next year. This time next year. Well, June next year.
4: Okay, we got, well, actually we don't have some time.
0: No, exactly.
4: Oof, okay. All right, before we get to that, a Broncos fan favourite has signed on with the club.
0: Yeah, this has been rolling on for a little while. Billy Walters, it's sort of been a bit of to and fro between he and the Broncos on re-signing a deal. And it had been reported a couple of times that he was very, very close to re-signing a deal. But obviously with Perth and Papua New Guinea coming into the competition, and we can see his value since he's been back playing for the Broncos since round 21. They're a better team when he's there. And so naturally players are going to explore options, but he's extended with the Broncos through until 2028. And I mean, it's such a great story because he came to the club, had the accusations of being a Nepo baby because of his last name and the fact that his father was the coach for a long period of his time at the Broncos. But he's certainly shaken that tag, tore his ACL last year in the finals and unfortunately missed out on the premiership push at the end of last year. But he's re-signed with the club and he'll be there until the end of 2028, which is great news for Broncos fans because he's not a cult hero anymore. He is a genuine star for the Broncos.
4: Okay. All right. I like this when one of our own come back. Now, the other issue that we have in the state of Queensland is that the coaching candidates to put their hand up for the Maroons coach is getting smaller and smaller by the day, but someone has put their hand up.
0: Yeah, they have. It's Darius Boyd that's put up his hand. And yeah, the list is getting smaller because earlier this week it was Cameron Smith said no. Kevin Walters unsurprisingly said no because he's the Australian coach, right?
4: But JT?
0: Yeah,
4: no.
0: Jonathan Thurston said no. Ben Teo is weighing up a move to the UK or to South Sydney, so he won't be on the Queensland coaching staff next year, most likely.
4: Oh, so it's UK, no-brainer, Teo. Why would you go to Redfern?
0: Sort of, well, to be coached by Wayne Bennett. So we heard with Amy just before, Wayne Bennett put his hand up to help out if required, and we've seen him do that with some success recently, but it's down to two candidates, Matt Ballon or Darius Boyd, who certainly hasn't ruled out taking a run at the job.
1: QRL ranked me, I'd definitely have that conversation and really enjoyed my time at the 19s. I think it's something that it's a great pathway. We've only seen some of those guys coming through and making their debuts in NRL with Hayden Watson and Jai Bowden and Jackson Purdue and the like. So there's some great opportunities coming for those Queensland kids. And yeah, it's a huge job, pressure cooker, and QRL to have a chat with me, I'd love, you know, love to do so.
0: So to continue a theme of former players coaching the Queensland side, and he played 28 games and he's very close to one of the leading try scorers in Origin. So we know what his pedigree is like, and the Queensland under-19s Origin team's been very successful too. So he would do a good job. So I think it's down to Darius Boyd or Matt Ballon at the moment, but we could have someone come out of the woodwork at some point. You got to say, they're not going to actually need a coach until March or April next year.
4: So no one's going to rush into this decision?
0: No, and I wouldn't be rushing in if I was a QRL, because you got to consider they've also got a new CEO who hasn't started yet since Ben Eichen has left. So there's a fair bit of stuff going on in the background there too.
4: Some time to mull this one over. Okay, more NRL news. Melbourne Storm have just sold a majority stake. It sees them become one of the most valuable sporting organisations in the country.
0: Yes, this has also been going on for a little while, and they've sold a majority shares being bought by a Swedish investment firm, EQT. Now, I had a joke prepared about something to do with flat pack furniture, but EQT does not invest in IKEA, although they have worked on projects together.
4: Okay.
0: So from my minimal research.
4: What do they do in Sweden? What are they famous for?
0: Well, they're just a massive investment firm, and they've now bought a share, as you said, and this whole process has seen the club, the Melbourne Storm, valued over the last 12 months, and the value that's come out to $150 million, which is bigger than the value that Collingwood got in their last valuation, which is $145 million, and bigger than the Broncos. So until those two clubs get valued, you can say that the Melbourne Storm are the biggest sporting organisation in Australia, which is pretty incredible and does show the position of where the game is at the moment.
4: It's incredible, as you know, just from a brand perspective, how strong the Melbourne Storm are.
0: And especially in that market in Melbourne.
4: For that, and also as a national sport, for that team to stand head and shoulders, and also given their checkered history with salary capping and all those sorts of things as well. It's amazing, don't you think?
0: Yeah, it's just that they've been so successful. They've been so stable as well. Like all of the leadership there and the coaching staff and generally the players until the last couple of years, it's been a very stable organisation. And it's needed to be too, because it's competing with so many other forces in Melbourne when it comes to the AFL.
4: Sam, I don't want to put a mox on this poor Swedish company that have put in a lot of moolah into this Melbourne Storm now. But
0: they've got about $330 billion on the books, so they might be okay.
4: Ah, they'll be fine. It's a loss. It's a tax write-off. Go invest in Australia, yeah? No, because I'm thinking, like, Bellamy's on his way out as a coach, and, you know, there's questions around all these older players that are leaving that were arguably the legends of the game. I'm thinking, like, Cam Smith and Billy and, you know, JT.
0: Cooper Cronk.
4: Cooper, thank you. What is the team like now where they're standing? Obviously, they're...
0: Well, maybe they see it as an opportunity. And I mean, the other, like EQT, they've also are big investors in the AI space, and we've seen how much that's taking over sport. Like the Bulldogs have created their own Gus Gould AI. Hawthorn in the AFL, Sam Mitchell is using AI for tactical matchups, which might explain their late season form slump. But they also have the IMG Athletic Academy.
4: Sorry,
0: on their
4: I just
0: too.
4: My brain is ticking this over. Why do we need a virtual Gus Gould?
0: Well, Gus Gould has said that down the track, when he's no longer at the Bulldogs, if a Bulldogs leadership wants to ask what Gus would do in a situation, ask him.
4: That is the most ridiculous thing I've ever heard. Why would they be investing that?
0: Because you could do it with anyone as well. So these are the spaces that investment and money can go.
4: Oh, who would you make a virtual of?
0: Oh, on the spot. It's a great question. Winston Churchill?
4: Okay. Fair.
0: Just to see what he'd think.
4: Wouldn't it be amazing? You'd have to go through whole tomes. Okay. All right. Virtual Winston Churchill. as the coach of the Maroons. Thank you, Sam. I appreciate your sport report. All right, we're going to take a quick break. Then we'll go around the world. Let's check in with LaDonna Harvey in the US to find out the breaking news in the US of A.
2: 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Got something you want to say? 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
7: In Wemuran, there's a multi-vehicle crash on the Diagonal Highway with road closures in both directions. Diversions are in place via Franks Lane. Riverside Expressway is heavy in and out of the city with outbound delays extending through Woolloongabba down to Greenslopes, where you'll find a fresh accident further complicating matters. The Logan Motorway, jam-packed inbound through Forest Lake and Heathwood. And the Western Freeway still struggling outbound from Toowong to Victory Pocket. With traffic every 10 minutes, I'm Jimmy Clark on 882 4BC.
4: It's 14 minutes to 5 here on 4BC Drive. Got a blocked pipe? 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
4: And today we're heading over to the US to speak to the lovely LaDonna Harvey from KTAR News in Phoenix, Arizona. Hello, LaDonna.
25: Hello.
4: How are you doing? Look, let's start with the tragic death of actress Hayden Panettiere. Of course, police and media and fans are trying to piece together the circumstances that's led to her passing.
25: Yeah, I mean, I think this obviously started a long time ago, and she was very open about, you know, the fact that she had had a pretty big drug problem and had been trying for years to overcome it. I'm not saying that's why she's died, because I don't know. That does seem to be one of the indicators that police, you know, one of the ways that police are looking into this. It's like, you know, if so, what kind of drugs, you know, was there alcohol involved? Was there other people involved? It's just, it's horribly sad because she leaves behind a little girl who's never going to have her mom.
4: It is sad. She's just put out her bio as well, her autobiography rather, a couple months ago. And if people don't know who we're talking about, she was big in the 2000s in a TV show called Heroes, and she was in Nashville. She's in Remember the Titans. She's been an actress since she was basically 8 months old. And she's right. She was only 36 when she's passed. So it's incredibly tragic.
25: Well, it's tragic, and it's unfortunately something that we see repeated over and over again. And if I had one piece of advice I would give to any parent who was considering putting their child in show business, it would be, you know, take the helicopter parent and turn it up to 11, maybe be a bulldozer parent. Do not ever let your child out of your sight in that business. It is just too easy for bad people to do things to them or to introduce them to things that they're far too young for. Yeah. And, you know, and there are bad people everywhere. Yeah. But Hollywood, for some reason, seems to have an issue in protecting children on film sets. Yeah. And it would just be something that I would really hesitate before doing.
4: Yeah, absolutely. All right, let's move on now. The U.S. is suffering from something called the heat island effect. Is it too much heat radiating from one particular place? Can you explain what this means, LaDonna?
25: Sure. So it's the heat island effect. It happens here in Phoenix, where I live, which is a desert. Mm-hmm. But, you know, deserts are known to cool off at night. They're not supposed to stay 120 degrees 24 hours a day.
4: Right.
25: Just 18 of them. And so we're seeing, because of more and more pavement and things like that, it's just becoming unbearable at night. And it's causing us a lot of trouble. So Phoenix has come up with a way to cool streets down so they don't absorb the heat during the day, because what happens is they absorb it during the day. At night, they let that heat off, and that's why we're staying so hot. And today they marked a milestone, 200 miles of paved road that they have actually managed to cool down by 15 to 20 degrees at night. It's awesome.
4: How? What have they done?
25: It's a coating that they're putting on the streets so that it reflects the sun back rather than absorbing it. We have a habit, and I have them in my backyard, of building these giant block walls, which are great for privacy.
4: Yeah, but
25: they also suck up the heat of the sun like, you know, like a parched sponge with water. Yeah. And then they just let it loose at night, and you don't ever cool off. It's horrible.
4: Yeah. But I just wonder, if you're putting surfaces on the road and on pavements and things, and then again, and maybe on walls, isn't that like an issue? Wouldn't that be a driving hazard? Or,
25: well, it just reflects the heat. It's not necessarily the blazing sunlight that is trying desperately to blind you in the summer as well.
4: All right, fair enough.
25: As long as we only deal with one problem at a time.
4: Yeah, LaDonna, we're trying to solve some problems, not create more. Though I just worry that it'd be like creating the surface of like a frying pan.
25: Yeah, well, that's what we're trying to actually stop happen.
4: Yeah.
25: And cross our fingers, you know, we'll have a little bit of luck and this will work.
4: Interesting. All right, finally, now wildlife has been breaking into people's home. I love stories when this happens. It's quintessentially American. Okay, tell us the tale of the bear, the fridge, and the Kentucky Fried Chicken.
25: Yes, indeed. A woman in Kentucky awakened to discover that a bear had wandered into her house and feasted on her leftover fried chicken. Kendra North said she was horribly disappointed at the loss of the chicken, but what she had done was trying to cool off her house. Speaking of the heat, she left her door open and apparently does not believe in refrigerating her fried chicken, which all the rest of us do over here. So I got questions about some housekeeping here, but they, you know, sort of filled themselves up with a bucket of KFC, few leftovers here and there, and wandered up to bed and just thought everything will be fine. Well, guess what? Not only did it break in and eat her chicken, but it showed up 2 days later while she was making sloppy joes, saying, I think I'm feeling some snacks from this house.
4: This bear. I mean, like, if you leave your door open, of course, you know, bears are going to wander in, but maybe the bear did her a service by eating room temperature chicken left out on the kitchen bench.
25: That's what I'm in the heat of the summer.
4: Oh.
25: I'm just thinking of 4th of July picnics with macaroni salad filled with mayonnaise cooking on the picnic benches that somehow we lived through. I don't understand how I made it through my childhood.
4: It's true. It's true. LaDonna, it's always great catching up with you. Thank you so much. We'll catch up next week.
25: Always a pleasure.
24: The latest 4BC Brisbane traffic. If it's worth painting, it's worth painting well. With Rochelle, proudly painting Queensland since 1975.
7: In Wamuran, there's a multi-vehicle crash on the Diagula Highway. It has roads closed both ways. Diversions are in place, though, via Franks Lane. Riverside Expressway is heavy in and out of the city with outbound delays extending through Woolloongabba on down to Greenslopes, where you're going to find a fresh accident complicating matters. The Logan Motorway, jam-packed inbound through Forest Lake and Heathwood. And the Western Freeway still struggling outbound from Toowong to Victory Pocket. With traffic every 10 minutes, I'm Jimmy Clark on 882 4BC.
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4: 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And, of course, your feedback as well via text 0499-880-882. Brett says, hi, Carla. My mum always gave me stewed apple, she called it. Just apple mashed and cooked in a saucepan, served warm. I don't know if it ever cured me of anything, but, gee, it was nice. Oh, like a bowl of like a warm hug, right, Brett? Of course, I've been asking about your home remedies, things that may not necessarily work to cure you but make you feel better. Because after five, we'll be talking about vitamin C. It's a supplement that may not actually have any medicinal purpose. So we'll talk to an expert after that. And then get ready. It's up after the news. Let's get quizzical. If you'd like to play, give me a call, 133-882. You could win an amazing 365-day data plan. Not just that, you've got unlimited talk and text both at home and abroad. You just have to be the last man standing in our Let's Get Quizzical. 133-882. Have your phone plan paid for an entire year. It'll be up after the news.
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29: It's 5 o'clock. Good evening. I'm Amy Drew.
13: Two serious car crashes have left several injured across Moreton Bay, occurring within 10 minutes of each other. The first, a two-car crash near Armstrong Creek around 2 this afternoon. A woman in her 60s rushed to hospital with life-threatening injuries. Paramedics also attended a three-car and pedestrian crash at Wamuran, leaving three injured. A Brisbane family is fighting to access treatment for their young son, Sonny, who's been diagnosed with the rare CLN2 Batten disease. His parents, Jason and Sarah Strosky, are calling on Queensland Health to provide treatment that could help preserve his eyesight, called Binura. Without it, they have to travel to Melbourne every 4 weeks or relocate interstate. Sarah has told Carla Binyaska they're becoming increasingly frustrated with red tape in the health system.
14: And there's only so much that we can do, and voicing our concerns and voicing it for our little boy. He is a child. He is a three-year-old little boy who is going to die. But we have options that can help him live longer until we have a cure.
13: In response, a children's
14: who is going to die. But we have options that can help him live longer until we have a cure.
13: In response, a Children's Health Queensland spokesperson says they're assessing the safety and efficacy

0: of his home.
1: He forced entry. At that point in time, police will allege he was assaulted by both persons. There were neighbours out consoling one another last night on what was obviously the loss of a well-liked and respected neighbour.
0: Sydney Swans president Andrew Pridham says the club's taking the allegations involving players very seriously. Today, Isaac Heaney, Chad Warner, Nick Blakey, Riley Bryce and James Jordan were stood down for the rest of the season. It comes after they were found to have breached high club standards. Pridham says the club's board accepts they had to effectively torpedo their season.
2: It's very important to note the football outcome was not a consideration of the board. We purely are looking at this through the lens of a small number of players relative to our total player list breaching our high standards that we expect. We're disappointed. We look forward to moving forward, and hopefully we can deal with this matter in a professional way.
0: And rogue jet skiers on the Brisbane River are being targeted as part of a water safety crackdown. An operation by Police and Maritime Safety Queensland dubbed Yankee Rooster has so far resulted in six riders being charged on multiple offences. To finance, the All Ords closed down 19 points at 9,255, one Australian dollar buying 70.7 US cents.
3: Finance on Brisbane's 4BC. 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
0: The Broncos have re-signed hooker Billy Walters for another two seasons, keeping him at the club until the end of 2028. NRL supercoach Wayne Bennett has offered to help the Maroons if they struggle to find a replacement for departed head coach Billy Slater. But the 76-year-old says he's not actively seeking to take over the role. Suns coach Damien Hardwick has paid tribute to outgoing veteran Nick Holman ahead of his AFL swan song. Hardwick describing Holman as the Black Knight from Monty Python, a reference to his durability and never-say-die approach. And boxer Nikita Zhu will fly into the Gold Coast tomorrow ahead of next week's IBF World Title Eliminator. It's 4 minutes past five.
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5: In Wamuranas, a multi-vehicle crash on the Diagula Highway with the road closures in both directions. Diversions are in place, though, via Franks Lane. The Riverside Expressway is heavy in and out of the city with outbound delays extending through Woolloongabba and down to Greenslopes, where you'll find a crash accident complicating matters. The Gateway Motorway on the brakes, northbound from Boonville to Bracken Bridge. It's under speed southbound from Tingalpa down to Rushdale. And the M1 is slow southbound from Eagleby to the Goldie. For traffic every 10 minutes, I'm Jimmy Clark on 882 4BC.
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0: Partly cloudy across Brisbane, slight chance of a shower later on, getting down to 12 degrees overnight. For tomorrow, chance of morning fog with a shower or two, top of 23 in the city, 22 in the west, 21 on the bayside. Friday, partly cloudy and a top of 24, chance of a shower for the weekend. On Moreton Bay, southeasterly wind.

0: 10 to 15 knots, seas below 1 metre. Right now it's 19 degrees at Albion. I'm Amy Drew and there'll be more news at 5.30 on your newsleader, Brisbane's 4BC.
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2: 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Thanks to Watch Smoke Alarms. It's 133-882. Of course, you are listening out for that cue to call to win your way onto the standby list for that NRL, ultimate NRL grand final experience. Do you remember what you're listening out for? It has something to do with the Warriors. That's the only clue I'm giving you. We'll do that before 6 o'clock this evening. And to your text as well, you can get your feedback through there, 0499 880 882. Rob has texted in, Carla, about reflective lines on roads, why we can see them on the road in the dark. The paint is mixed with fine crushed glass to reflect light. Is that right, Rob? Is fine bits of silica, bits of glass in the paint? I had no idea. I like random bits of information. Obviously, we were speaking to LaDonna Harvey there in the US. We were talking about reflective paint that they're using on, what does she call them? We call them footpaths. What do they call them there? Not walkways, something else. Pavements, sidewalks. It's because they're absorbing so much heat. So they've come up with a technology and it's in the paint that reflects the heat. It doesn't absorb the heat during, you know, the middle of the day and then emit it during nighttime, which is creating these heat islands. But I didn't realize that the reflective lines, they're reflective because there's glass in them. Thank you, Rob. I love a bit of trivia. I enjoy that, which segues nicely into Let's Get Quizzical as well.
1: 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Let's get quizzical.
3: Let me hear your body talk. Your body talk. Let me hear your body talk.
2: I enjoy very much a quiz, a bit of trivia. 133-882. If you would like to win your phone plan for an entire year, you just have to be the last one standing. You need to answer the 10th question in the quiz. We have a 365-day plan, including unlimited talk and text both at home and abroad, as well as a massive 240 gig of data. The prize has an amazing value of $320. It's all thanks to our friends at Amasum. 133-882 is the open line. Of course, if you answer a question incorrectly, we move on to the next caller straight up. First up, we have Linda from the Sunshine Coast. Hello, Linda.
4: Hello, how are you?
2: I am well. Are you ready to play? Let's get quizzical.
4: Okay.
2: All right, let's do it. Question number one. How many days does it take for the Earth to orbit the Sun? Question number one, Linda.
4: 365.
2: The silence was deafening. You are correct. Okay. Question number two. Who is the longest reigning monarch in British history? Question number two.
4: Elizabeth.
2: A little more information. Who was the longest?
4: Elizabeth II.
2: Yes, well done, Linda. Question number three. Which car manufacturer is famous for the slogan, "Oh, what a feeling"?
4: Toyota.
2: All right, Linda's breezing through to question number four. What native Australian animal is known for its spikes and long snout?
4: Echidna.
2: Question number five. We are at the halfway point. Question number five. Which artist painted the ceiling of the Sistine Chapel in Rome? Question number five, Linda from the Sunshine Coast.
4: Oh, it's on the tip of my tongue.
2: Which artist painted the ceiling?
4: Of the Sistine Chapel? I've even been there.
2: Oh, no.
4: Yes.
2: Come on. Quick, Linda. Three, two, one.
4: Michelangelo.
2: Oh, just got in the nick of time there, Linda. Well done. Oh, you've even been there. Was it as magnificent in real life as it is on paper or in photos?
4: Oh, even more so.
2: Very good.
4: Beautiful.
2: Beautiful. All right, Linda, I'm glad you remember that because that would have been almost sacrilegious. All right, question number six. What vegetable was the first to be grown in space? What vegetable was the first to be grown in space? Let me go.
4: It would only be a guess.
2: That's fine.
4: A carrot?
2: Oh, my gosh, Linda, you were so close.
4: I know. I have absolutely no idea. I never even heard of a vegetable grown in space.
2: Oh, Linda, well, you've been a wonderful sport. You've got us to question number six. We have to move on now. 133-882. If you know the answer, Josh from Mango Hill, you are the next cab on the rank here. Are you ready?
5: Yep. Hello. How are you?
2: I am well. The first vegetable. Say that again.
5: It's lettuce. Lettuce?
2: It is not lettuce. Is lettuce a vegetable? I know that seems like a really stupid thing to ask, but I feel like it's a plant of some description that's not a vegetable. 133-882 is the open line number. Thanks to Watch Smoke Alarms. 133-882. If you think you know the answer to this question, question number six is what we're at. 133-882. What vegetable was the first to be grown in space? Now, I don't know if giving a clue here is giving away the answer, but it happened in the 90s, 1995 to be specific, the first vegetable. Linda was close with carrot, but it's not carrot and it's not lettuce. If someone has an answer on what lettuce is, Megan in Woolowin. Hello, Megan. Hello. Are you a Megan or are you a Megan?
6: I'm a Megan.
2: Megan. Okay, sorry, apologies. All right, Megan. You sound lovely and knowledgeable. We're at question number six. What vegetable was the first to be grown in space?
6: I'm going to say potato.
2: You would be correct. All right, here we go. We move on. Question number seven.
6: Okay.
2: What Queensland city is hosting Australia's second cricket test against Bangladesh? It's on Saturday. Question number seven. No. Oh, my gosh, no. Megan,
6: I know nothing about cricket.
2: Yeah, same. I know the answer of this because we reported it in the news. Megan, I'm so sorry. You have to move to Karen in Ascot. Hello, Karen.
7: Hi, how are you going?
2: I'm so well. I'm hoping you know cricket or at least
7: that
2: you've...
7: It is.
2: What is that?
7: I think I know it.
2: Okay, what is it?
7: Hi.
2: Yes! Hi. Bang, you've been listening to Amy Drew in the news and Sam Leckie in our sports report. Well done. You don't have to be a fan of cricket. You've just got your listening ears on and I love it. All right, we move on to question number eight. What is a classic Akubra hat made from? Question number eight.
7: Oh.
2: Aaron and Ascot.
7: Felt.
2: Felt.
7: Leather. Feltish leather.
2: Felt. You gave her a no. I'll take felt. But it's specifically rabbit fur.
7: Feltish, that's all. Yeah, I've got one. Okay, there you go. Okay, yeah.
2: It's feltish. It's rabbit fur that identifies as felt. Okay. All right, we're up to question number nine. What event in Brisbane involves Air Force jets flying through the city?
7: Oh, River Fire.
2: Yes. We're getting close to River Fire. All right, Karen in Ascot, the weight of the state is on your shoulders. It's this last question that you have to answer correctly. Are you ready?
7: I'm so ready.
2: Okay. Question number 10. Karen in Ascot, name the band who had this hit in 1988. So bad, you're so right. Well done, Karen. Congratulations.
7: Woohoo!
2: You have won a 365-day plan thanks to Amazim.
7: Awesome. awesome. Thank you so much. That's amazing. Thank you.
2: That's amazing, some might say. Well done, Karen. Congratulations. You've been super smart. Jeez, we had some stumps, some questions that stumped.
7: Oh, my God, yeah.
2: Have you...
7: Thanks, guys.
2: Oh, you're more than welcome. Hold on the line there, Karen. We'll grab your details. But that is 365-day plan. 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I am loving this. Let's get quizzical. Of course, we play every day at 5 o'clock here at 4BC. All right, get ready. 133-882, because you could win that amazing 365-day data plan when we play again tomorrow. All right, we'll take a quick break and we'll be back after this with some money news with Scott Haywood.
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8: In Wamiran, there's a multi-vehicle crash on the Diagula Highway with road closures both ways and diversions in place via Franks Lane. Riverside Expressway heavy in and out of the city with outbound delays extending through Woolloongabba and down to Greenslopes, where we're still dealing with an accident complicating matters. The gateway is on the brakes northbound from Doonal to Bracken Ridge, under speed southbound from Tingal to Rochdale, and the M1 slow southbound from Eagleby to the Goldie. For traffic every 10 minutes, I'm Jimmy Clark on 882 4BC.
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2: Scott Haywood has Money News on 4BC from 7 o'clock this evening. Scott, what are you discussing tonight?
17: Carla, six consecutive day of losses, unfortunately, for the Australian share market, down 16 points to 9,053. There's just been, in the last few hours, a raid on one of our big technology companies, WiseTech Global. We'll unpack that tonight in our market wrap. Their shares have fallen 8% just since 2:30 this afternoon. So the competition watchdog is having a good look at them. I'm not too sure what that involves, but I'll unpack that by 7 o'clock tonight on Money News. US equities fell, and chip stocks, which have been the market darling, have also fallen. So it hasn't been a really good day in terms of shares for the market today, even though it only fell 16 points. But I've got to tell you, Carla, there's going to be changes that are going to be reformed today. Financial Services Minister Daniel Molino addressed the National Press Club this afternoon, announcing major reforms. Now, there was a product called The Shield, which I'm hoping none of our 4BC listeners have heard of, and another product called First Guardian, which, of course, I'm also hoping none of our 4BC listeners have heard of. And over the last 2 years, 11,000 Australians have lost more than $1 billion, that's right, a billion, in retirement savings. And it was based on cold calling and switching investments to high-risk schemes. Now, Carla, the legislation went so far today saying cold calling be banned, but they don't realise that it's been a clickbait, a problem. So people will see when they're on Marketplace or Facebook or on email and they see a high-return financial product or a high-return investment and they click on it. And then someone then at the back office understands that they've clicked and they've got their phone number or their email and they'll harass them. And the legislation today didn't go that deep. And that's the problem I have with some of these high-risk schemes and high-risk scammers that are getting away with murder.
2: Yeah.
17: Because, you know, you have to understand the investment you're investing in before you invest in it.
2: Yeah.
17: So, you know, BHP, we talked about BHP last night. A record profit, $13 billion US, which is absolutely extraordinary in itself. But retirees, 4BC listeners, if you're clicking on something that seems too good to be true, it is too good to be true.
2: Yes.
17: Don't click.
2: Well,
17: get advice. Speak to your accountant. Speak to someone.
2: Scott, we have spoken. I have spoken to someone who has been caught up in this First Guardian just complete nutter rot and lost their entire super based on what they believe to be legitimate advice. And this is a thing. Cold calling is one thing. You know, you can be annoyed by them. I mean, my mum has been done by scammers cold calling because they create a sense of urgency. She's older, she fell for it hook, line and sinker. And but you can easily hang up the phone. When you see something though, and if you're savvy and you're online and you see it online and it feels targeted, and like you said, if it looks too good to be true, it probably is. But there are people who have been caught up in this unknowingly, unwittingly, because they think they are getting the right advice from the people that have either, you know, worked and then put money into First Guardian or whatever on their behalf. There needs to be more done to protect retirees and all of us really in that space.
17: Well, Carl, you hit the nail on the head there and you're right in every comment. The Shield. Like if someone rings you up and you're 75, with no disrespect to a 75-year-old, and I'm stereotyping, and someone says, do you want to put $1 million into the Shield? Have you got retirement money? And you say the Shield's going to return about 7%. Well, the word the Shield, like it sounds protected. Like that's the catch. But it's the clickbait. They email you and email you and email you, or they get you on social media and they keep going and keep going and put, you know, pretty faces or pretty pictures of a garden. Or I don't even know what they do.
2: Yeah.
17: But it just means that you just have to stop. Australians have to stop. I don't want to talk about this time next year in a year with another debacle. And the government haven't done enough today. They've banned cold calling. Okay, that's step one. But, you know, they need to do more. And tonight I've got Jessica Spence, the Director of Policy at Super Consumers Australia, talking to me right off the top of the show, and I need more done. I've been an advisor for 30 years. I don't want to deal with the mess of people losing money because of scams, clicking or cold calling. It's exhausting, Carla, and as I said, my blood pressure, you can feel it through the phone.
2: I imagine it's exhausting for the people then who then get caught up in it. And also when you think about how good AI is so convincing, how good it looks in terms of it seems real and it's only going to get even more difficult to spot a fake.
17: Well, it just means, and retirees, and I think about my father-in-law and my mother-in-law, they won't make a decision unless it's face-to-face.
2: Yeah, right.
17: And I think a lot of 4BC listeners will be the same.
2: Yeah.
17: Like, unless it's not face-to-face, don't trust it. Yeah. It's got to be face-to-face. I need to eyeball you.
2: Yeah, yeah.
17: And that's when you can then make a decision.
2: Maybe that's good sage advice. Now, I know you've got to go very quickly. We'll catch you from 7 o'clock this evening. Scott, is there any market closing that you want? The dollar, how's it going?
17: Dollar's still sitting above 71 cents if you're travelling, so it's cool. Still hanging on there. The ASX 200 fell 16 points to 9,053 tonight. Everything will be about Wise Tech Global, as I touched on about an hour and a half ago. The corporate watchdog did raid them, and US bond yields are at the highest level in about 20 years, which means there may be a US interest rate increase, and that's not good news for our interest rates either. We'll unpack it all from 7 o'clock tonight on 4BC. Thanks, Carla.
2: Lots to discuss there, Scott Hayward, with Money News on 4BC from 7 o'clock this evening. All right, after 5:30, we are going to speak to that expert about vitamin C. What's actually in vitamin C tablets? There might not be actually anything in there that's worthwhile. Other than vitamin C itself, but those tablets? So we'll get to the bottom of that, because we've been asking for your remedies through the show. And Jimmy has suggested for my cough relief the tequila as a way to remedy. I don't know if that is a good idea, rinsing my mouth out with it and then spitting it out. I'm not sure if that's something I can do whilst operating a microphone. I feel like it could be an occupational hazard too. 1-3-3-8-82 if you've got a home remedy. Or, of course, you can text it through 0499-880-882. Well, remember a couple of weeks ago when we told you that One Nation faced losing its legal status here in Queensland? It was all over 3 years of overdue financial returns, which the Office of Fair Trading had been chasing. Well, One Nation say those obligations have now been met, with the documents now under assessment from the Office of Fair Trading. But the party got a fresh warning, being told that any future failures to lodge returns will result in enforcement action. And this future action could mean a small fine for Division President Hanson, New South Wales Senator Sean Bell as the secretary, or Party Treasurer Alex Jones. But it could also trigger a show cause notice being issued, which would require the Queensland Division to argue why its registration should not be cancelled. That's, of course, what the fear was, that that One Nation as a party could lose its legal status here in Queensland. But it would appear that all the obligations have now been met by the party with the Office of Fair Trading for now. So hopefully they'll keep all their books in order to maintain their legal status here in Queensland, and perhaps maybe a witch hunt might be over for now. But perhaps also the secretary or the party treasurer might be a little bit wiser in doing their due diligence and making sure their paperwork, their in-tray, is not spilling over, as it were. Well, police are investigating a fatal crash in Moreton Bay this afternoon. Amy Drew, you've got all the details.
18: Yeah, that's right, Carla. Two cars collided head-on while travelling through Armstrong Creek, with one of the drivers, a 72-year-old woman, dying at the scene. The other driver, a 54-year-old woman, is in hospital with non-life-threatening injuries. A separate crash at Wamuran that occurred within 10 minutes of the Armstrong Creek collision has also left three people injured. Also today, two people have been remanded in custody after facing court charged with fatally stabbing a man at Beenleigh yesterday. Police believe the incident was sparked by a tenancy dispute. The Sydney Swans have suspended five players at the centre of an alleged sexual assault incident in Melbourne. New data shows wages are still failing to keep up with the rate of inflation. And in sport, the Broncos re-sign hooker Billy Walters for the next two seasons, keeping him around until 2028. And Carla, I'll have more news at 6.
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8: In Wamuran, there's a multi-vehicle crash on the Diagula Highway. It has road closures both ways. Diversions are in place, though, via Franks Lane. Riverside Expressway easing now inbound towards Hale Street. Still heavy out of the city through Woolloongabba down to Greenslopes, where you'll still find a lane blocked after an earlier accident. The Western Freeway heavy outbound from Toowong to Victory Pocket. The Centenary Highway is the same northbound from Darra to the Jindalee Bridge. The Centenary Highway jam-packed southbound through Greenbank. For traffic every 10 minutes, I'm Jimmy Clark on 882 4BC.
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2: Adam Hawes has Sports Today from 6 o'clock this evening and he joins me now. Hello, Adam.
26: Hello, Carla.
2: All right, Adam, the story around the Sydney Swans is developing fast. What's the latest here in this saga?
26: Yeah, well, you've been covering this story, of course. Five Swans players suspended today for the rest of the season, including the finals. News just coming out from the AFL that they won't be eligible for the All-Australian side. We'll have more on that. The decision, of course, by the Swans today, independent of the Victorian Police investigation into allegations, a woman was sexually assaulted in that Melbourne hotel. Swans bosses came out today and they said they're deeply ashamed by their players' behaviour. So we'll cross to Melbourne during the show for all the very latest.
2: Okay, all right. We spoke about this earlier in the show, actually. A fan favourite has extended his time with the Broncos.
26: Yeah, it's a great story, isn't it? Billy Walters, mm-hmm. a two-year extension with the Broncos. He makes such a difference to that team when he's out there. He's fought so hard to come back from an ACL rupture. He's a guy that really lifts the energy and spirits of the team, much like his old man used to. And, gee, the Broncos need that right now, don't they? Sitting second last on the ladder. But not good news, Carla, is the fact they're going up against the Raiders, and the Raiders want revenge because you might remember last year's finals. The Broncos won that epic Golden Point game via the boot of Ben Hunt, which really killed off the Raiders' season. So they're looking for a bit of revenge, a bit of payback on Friday night.
2: Well, hopefully they put on a show and it's just not the lay-down misere that the Broncos have been doing lately.
26: That would be nice.
2: That would be good. All right, and a joint training session between two American football teams has backfired.
26: Yeah, very appropriate, yes. The rival NFL coaches for the Dallas Cowboys and New Orleans Saints have been left to question the wisdom of holding a joint practice session because there were punches thrown, helmets were tossed, and a Cowboys player was actually body slammed into the turf as the session was marred by a series of rolling brawls. So probably not the smartest idea to bring together two rivals for a joint training session.
2: Oh, unless you were like really practicing tackling and, you know,
26: fighting,
2: wrestling. Yeah.
26: Body slamming.
2: Yeah.
26: Yeah, he could be onto something.
2: You know, just making sure that it's blow the cobwebs out before a big game. Are they going to face off against each other in an actual round?
26: Well, I hope so. I'll be there. That'd be
2: great.
26: I won't miss that. That's for sure.
2: Adam, thank you so much. We'll catch you from 6 o'clock this evening here on 4BC.
26: Bye-bye.
2: Adam Hawes there, who hosts Sports Today. All right, well, most of us have a cabinet full of vitamins sitting at home right now. When you start feeling that tickle in your throat, you probably reach straight for a vitamin C tablet, maybe. Grab some chewable gummies for the kids. Well, it turns out that the manufacturing process might surprise you. And major health reviews show that regular vitamin C tablets don't actually stop you from catching a cold in the first place. So I wonder what we're really swallowing, what actually works when a cold hits. I'm joined now by clinical nutritionist Angela Joffrey. Hello, Angela.
0: Hi, Carla. How are you?
2: I am well. This is surprising to me because Sam, who works on the program here on his production desk, he has a giant jar of chewable vitamin C tablets. How are these commercial tablets actually made?
0: Okay. So they can be made in one of two ways. One of them is called the Reichstein process, and that actually uses acetone in the processing, manufacturing, to convert glucose into ascorbic acid. So there is no acetone in the final product, but it is used in the production. And there are other methods that can be used as well. But most people would be surprised to know that the vitamin C they're taking in their products isn't actually coming from fruit or vegetables. It's often coming from like a starch crop, and they use glucose to make the ascorbic acid as well.
2: So it's, not naturally occurring in as much as it's coming from what we would, like an orange. They're just orange-flavoured, synthetically manufactured.
0: Exactly. And there's often like orange, like images or vegetable images, when often it's just synthetic. And when it comes in this isolated form, it doesn't have all the other components that are necessary in order for it to get processed properly in the body. Like, it can obviously be a very concentrated source of vitamin C, but your body doesn't just need vitamin C. You know, in order to use vitamin C, it uses lots of other compounds and a lot of them we don't even know what they do, but we know that they don't work in isolation.
2: Right, in order to break it down, in order for it to probably...
0: Exactly, utilise, in order for it to be stored in the cells. There was actually a controversy which has just occurred recently with vitamin B6, which when you consume it from food, it's water-soluble and excreted. Like if you had too much, you know, it's hard to have too much B6 from food, but if you did, you know, your body would just flush it.
2: What would we be eating if we were getting vitamin B6?
0: So you can get it from meats, you can get it from it's in minute amounts in vegetables, and across the board it's found in lots of food.
2: Okay, all right. So it's a commonly occurring vitamin that you would get
0: 100%.
2: If you had balanced nutrition, you would get it through
0: that.
2: Okay, so in that case then, should we not be using these supplements? Because like I said, Sam has on his desk his chewable vitamin C because we've been told that you load up on it when you're starting to feel sick. So is there any evidence that this stuff works? And if it doesn't, should we not be using them?
0: Okay, so there was a study just done recently which found that it didn't meaningfully reduce the number of colds.
2: Okay.
0: It was called the Cochrane Review. Okay. And so it was like an 8% reduction in adults and 14% in children. But there are other ways that you can... reduce the time frame of a cold.
2: Okay.
0: You could opt for like a whole food vitamin C source. So obviously fruits like kiwis, oranges, capsicums, green leafy vegetables, potatoes, all contain vitamin C. Mm-hmm. And even there's some even more concentrated things like Kamu Kamu or Kakadu Plum, and they both have a more concentrated vitamin C, but they're still whole food.
2: And you eat a Kakadu Plum, or is that something you can take as a tablet?
0: Yeah, you can take it as a powder or as a tablet. It's quite astringent in flavour, so you generally mix it into things if you're taking it as a powder, but easier as a capsule. And the same as Kamu Kamu.
2: Okay.
0: Astringent in flavour. But, it's fine. But getting enough sleep, making sure that you're moving your body and hydrating and getting outside time, like, spent in nature is a really important thing to even reduce the severity and the duration of a cold.
2: I guess, Angela, my guest right now, Angela Joffrey, who's a clinical nutritionist, we're talking about vitamin C tablets. My thing is that, okay, a reduction of 8% in the severity or duration of your cold, I'll take anything that helps me get better quicker. But I certainly don't want to be putting stuff in my body that's a complete waste of time.
0: Yeah. Yeah. Well, it's not a complete waste of time, obviously, to take a concentrated synthetic vitamin C. It still is vitamin C, but there are better ways.
2: Right.
0: And those better ways are whole food. You can take whole food supplement vitamin C as a better way to, like, help your body speed the process of healing.
2: Okay. All right. I just wonder whether or not if vitamin C isn't the magic cure, that's what we all believed it to be. Not the magic cure to stop us from getting sick, but at least, you know, help us get through it. What would be the best course of action?
0: Well, adequate rest, like the biggest the biggest element is getting enough sleep, resting your body, taking time away from work or whatever it is that you're doing and allowing your body just to heal, offering yourself eating from a large variety of foods, definitely soups like the penicillin soup, which is a chicken soup.
2: Penicillin soup, I love that.
0: Yeah, which is like statistically moves the needle just as much as the vitamin C capsules.
2: Really?
0: And also like working on like just relaxing the body. You know, when your body stops you because you've got a cold, it's just time to rest, you know, not pushing through because then you don't heal in the way that you need to.
2: Angela, that's easier said than done for the most of us. If we've got to keep going, you've got to push through, and no one needs a sick hero in the workplace, but you know, if you've got family commitments, you've got parents to look after, whatever it might be. And like I said, anything that sort of takes the edge off all of this makes so much sense on paper, you know, resting where you can and hydrating and all those sorts of things. I guess maybe, you know, that vitamin C is that elixir that we've been reaching for that I don't like it being, I don't want to call it snake oil, but, you know, I just.
0: Exactly. But there are better options. And in that situation, reaching for Kamu Kamu or Kakadu Plum would be a better option than a synthetically produced vitamin C.
2: Okay, Kamu Kamu. I've never heard of this.
0: Okay, it's a berry from the Amazon and like Amazon forest, and it and Kakadu Plum have the highest concentration of vitamin C across any foods in the world. And yeah, they're just like we have them as capsules.
2: Okay,
0: and so you just down them and you get all the other protective compounds that are necessary in the food.
2: Okay. And then also watch what you eat. It's fascinating stuff. It was told to me today that Australians have the, I don't know how to put this, the most expensive urine in the world because we spend the most on supplements we just don't absorb in our bodies. Is that true?
0: Well, it is. A lot of them are excreted in our urine, especially if they're unisolated. And again, as I was saying before, the B6 from synthetic supplements actually has been stored in the body and is leading to very serious issues with people not being able to use their hands and their feet and lots of other issues across the board.
2: Wow.
0: The idea is, we always believe that if something is good in a little bit, then it must be better in a lot. But that's not always the truth.
2: Okay.
0: And nutrients simply don't work that way.
2: I would love it if people had questions. Robert has texted through, Angela, 0499 880 882. Robert says best vitamin C fruit is kiwi. Thumbs up, and then also a kiwi emoji. Is he right?
3: Yep, kiwi is massive. Yep, great, and it's also good for sleep. Also good for helping to promote sleep. But yeah, kiwis are a top vitamin C fruit.
2: Okay, given your background as a clinical nutritionist, is there any truth in the skin of the kiwi is where the fiber is and it's totally safe to eat the skin? In fact, you should eat kiwi fruit with the skin on.
3: Well, I don't think you should. You don't have to, but it definitely is edible and you can eat it. So it's personal preference. Like, if you do not like the texture and the taste, then you probably shouldn't eat it. But if you can stomach it, like the furriness, then definitely it's good to consume it.
2: Oh, no. Our news director, Georgia Condic, eats kiwi fruit with the skin on. To me, it's the stuff of serial killers. Yeah. I just don't understand it. But look, I don't want to yuck someone's yum. Angela, I've loved having a chat. I'd love to have a chat with you as we get towards the end of winter, what might set us up in good stead and what vitamins we should be packing into our bodies. I really appreciate your time on the show this afternoon.
3: Very welcome. Lovely chatting, Carla.
2: All right, Angela, Joffrey there. Vitamin C tablets. There are other things that we can take. Camu, was it? In tablet form, though, but that's a better form of vitamin C that you can absorb into your body.
4: Up the Waz. Up the Waz. Up the Waz.
2: All right. You know what to do. 133-882. If you want to go onto the standby list for your chance to win the ultimate NRL grand final package for you and three mates, give me a call now. 133-882. I'll take caller number 7.
25: 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Got something you want to say? You're in the right place. 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
8: Riverside Expressway easing now inbound towards Hull Street. Still heavy outbound through Woolloongabba down to Green Slopes, where you'll find a lane blocked by an earlier accident. Further south, a lane is blocked again by a stationary vehicle through Holland Park West. The Western Freeway still heavy outbound from Toowong to Victory Pocket. Centenary Highway is the same northbound from Darra to the Jindalee Bridge. The Centenary Highway is jam-packed southbound through Greenbank. For traffic every 10 minutes, I'm Jimmy Clark on 882 4BC.
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2: 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Thanks to Watch Smoke Alarms. Gary from Sanford joins me. Hello, Gary.
1: Carla, how are you?
2: I am so well. I would love to put you on the standby list for this NRL Grand Final package.
1: I would love to be on the standby list. Thank you very much.
2: Well done. You are caller number 7 on the open line. Well done to you. This would be exciting. Now, you're a Cowboys fan.
1: Yes. Yeah. They're my team, but in the finals, I'd love to see the Dolphins and the Roosters.
2: In the GF, imagine that. That would be a great grand final. We're getting thumbs up from Sam Leckie, the sports guy. That would be a great grand final.
1: With the Dolphins to win.
2: Obviously. Fins up all the way, Gaz. Look, congratulations. You are on the standby list. You and three mates could be headed off to the ultimate grand final experience with flights, two nights accommodation, $1,000 spending money. It would be our pleasure to put you on that standby list.
1: Carla, thank you very much. I appreciate that.
2: No problem at all. Now, very quickly, kiwi fruit, are you skin on or off?
1: Oh, skin off.
2: Yeah.
1: Very much so.
2: Yeah. Definitely.
1: I was listening to the interview. I couldn't handle the skin on, I don't think.
2: It's the texture, right? It's the fuzziness that it would leave.
1: Exactly. Yeah, it'd be very rough, very fill with your teeth, I would think.
2: Yeah, not good. All right, well, that's good. I'm glad we're on that. That is a survey of one so far, and we're 1,000% here that we don't like skin on the kiwi fruit. Gary, well done. We'll put you on the standby list. Thanks for listening.
1: Lovely, Carla. Thank you very much.
2: I have a very quick question just on kiwi fruit, and it can only be answered by someone of New Zealand origin and our executive producer, Shannon. Is it just called fruit in New Zealand?
9: No, it's called kiwi fruit.
2: It's called, okay, all right.
9: But not just kiwi. You know, some people just call them kiwis.
2: Yep. Yeah.
9: I wouldn't say that.
2: That would be
9: that
2: weird.
9: Could be the bird or the person.
2: Oh, of course. That would be weird.
9: So kiwi fruit.
2: Okay. Thank you for clarifying. It occurred to me that you might just call it fruit, but thank you for that. I appreciate it. Thank you, Shannon. Okay. All right. We've been covering this in the news. Amy Drew has been all over this. Police have now confirmed another fatal traffic crash in the southeast this afternoon. The forensic crash unit is now investigating the circumstances that led to the death of a 63-year-old woman at Wamuran. Initial investigations indicate a white Mazda CX-90 and a white Hyundai Kona were parked on the side of Dagula Highway with the driver standing outside the vehicles. A third vehicle, a white Holden Rodeo, has collided with those vehicles on the side, striking the driver of the Hyundai. A 22-year-old Deception Bay man is assisting police with inquiries. This came just 10 minutes after another fatal accident at Armstrong Creek, where a 72-year-old woman has died. Two deaths within 10 minutes, both in the Moreton Bay Council area. Also reminding that it's National Road Safety Week and we need to do better than this on our roads. That's some sad news for those families this evening.
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2: Let's take a quick look at the weather and the temperature across the southeast for tomorrow. In Brisbane, it'll be a partly cloudy day, a patchy fog in the west in the early morning, a medium chance of showers, most likely in the late morning and afternoon with some light winds, a low of 11 degrees and an expected top of 23. In Logan, it'll be a partly cloudy day tomorrow, patchy fog inland in the early morning, medium chance of showers, most likely in the late morning and afternoon, some light winds. A high of 22 degrees and a low of 9 in Ipswich. It'll be a partly cloudy day, some patchy fog around in the morning and showers most likely late morning and afternoon. Light winds, a high of 22 and a low of 6 degrees. In the Redlands, partly cloudy, patchy fog in the west early morning. Again, medium chance of showers, late morning arvo, a high of 21 and a low of 12 degrees. On the Gold Coast, tomorrow it'll be partly cloudy, a high chance of showers most likely in the morning. A low of 11 degrees and an expected top of 21 degrees. And on the Sunshine Coast tomorrow, it'll be a partly cloudy day. The chance of fog about the hinterland in the early morning. A high chance of showers, most likely in the morning and afternoon. A high of 21 degrees on the sunny coast tomorrow and a low of 11. All right, we'll take a quick break and we'll be back to wrap the program up after this.
25: 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Keep the conversation flowing. 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
8: An earlier northbound crash on the Gateway Motorway in Carindale still has heavy delays back to 8 Mile Plains. Riverside Expressway is heavy in and out of the city. The Pacific Motorway is a car park out of the city from Woolloongabba down to Holland Park West, with a lane reduced in several places due to breakdowns. The Western Freeway, heavy outbound from Toowong to Victory Pocket. The Centenary Highway is the same northbound from Darra to the Jindalee Bridge, and also is jam-packed southbound through Greenbank. For traffic every 10 minutes, I'm Jimmy Clark on 882 4BC.
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2: Joel Dry joins me now live from Nine News. Joel, what's coming up on your bulletin from 6?
14: Carla, two people have been charged with murder over a possible housing dispute. 66-year-old Andrew Murray was killed last night in an alleged stabbing attack in Beenleigh. Police say two people who were living with him, a man and a woman, were responsible. They've both been charged with murder. Also tonight, we have breaking news on two separate car accidents north of Brisbane, where it's feared two people have lost their lives. Look, it's been a very big day in the AFL. The Sydney Swans banning 5 players for the rest of 2026 following an alleged sexual assault in a Melbourne hotel, the club admitting the incident has likely torpedoed their season. Last mushroom killer Erin Patterson begins the appeal of her murder conviction as prosecutors separately push for her to be given no chance at parole. Queensland police crack down on dangerous jet ski riding along the Brisbane River. A Harvey Bay homeowner endures an unusual home invasion. You need to see the video of that one. And for those of us trying to watch the waistline, perhaps counting our calories, there are some new AI technology helping the battle, but as always, the experts say there is a catch.
2: Oh, if anyone could figure out what that silver bullet is, even if AI does the work for us, that'd be great. Thanks, Joel Dry. We'll appreciate that. We'll see you at 6 o'clock tonight.
14: Yeah. See you then.
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2: Thank you so much for your company and your feedback as well. 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Kiwi fruit are called Chinese gooseberries in New Zealand. I think that's what they used to be called, and now they're kiwi fruit. They call them kiwi fruit, not just fruit or kiwis, because that would be weird, because you could confuse them with birds, as I've been told. Thank you so much for your company and your feedback. Adam Hawes is up next with Sports Today. He'll join us on 4BC from 6 o'clock. Thank you so much. We'll catch you again tomorrow.
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17: It's 6 o'clock. Good evening. I'm Amy Drew. Two lives have been lost on Moreton Bay roads following separate crashes within minutes of each other. At Armstrong Creek, a 72-year-old female driver was killed in a head-on crash along Mount Sampson Road just before 2 this afternoon. While a 63-year-old woman has died at Wamuran after a vehicle smashed into two parked cars along the roadside on the Diagula Highway. Two people have been remanded in custody after facing court charged with murdering a man at Logan. Police allege the fatal confrontation confrontation began after Andrew Murray returned home yesterday to find he'd been locked out of his Beenleigh residence by two people he'd previously allowed to stay there. Murray forced entry before allegedly being assaulted. The accused, a man and woman in their 40s, will reappear in court next month. The Sydney Swans say they're deeply embarrassed and ashamed about the poor choices of five players as Victoria Police continue investigations into an alleged sexual assault. Isaac Heaney, Nick Blakey, Chad Warner, James Jordan and Riley Bice are now banned from playing for the rest of the season, stood down by the club's board for breach of standards. Major changes to Brisbane's low-medium density residential zones will come into effect next month as City Council votes overwhelmingly to approve an overhaul. The plan is aimed at unlocking up to 6,000 additional homes by 2032. Minimum lot sizes will fall from 260 square metres to 120 for eligible developments. That's less than the size of a tennis court. Water police have hit the Brisbane River, cracking down on bad behaviour from jet ski riders. Over a two-week period, Operation Yankee Root

0: In March, the public sector continues to play more than the private. The opposition's Tim Wilson says the government has done little to address the issue.
1: Wages are going backwards and Australians are becoming poorer. It's quite clear the Treasurer is completely out of his depth in his portfolio.
0: To finance, the All Ords closed down 19 points at 9,255, one Australian dollar buying 70.7 US cents.
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0: Billy Walters has secured his future with the Broncos. The experienced utility securing a two-year contract extension, keeping him at Red Hill until the end of 2028. Titans forward Bo Ferma is confident the side can turn around their disappointing form slump to finish the year strong, starting with Sunday's match against the Sharks. They were crushed by Cronulla in their last meeting back in round one, but Ferma says they've come a long way since then.
3: We're a different side to what we were in round one, and I know the boys are all keen to go out there and put a good performance in for our members and fans.
0: In AFL, Collingwood will be without Braden Maynard for Friday's clash against the Brisbane Lions, the defender failing to get through today's training as he recovers from injury. And in tennis, Aussie Chris O'Connell has advanced to the fourth round of the Cincinnati Tennis Masters, courtesy of a walkover. It's 4 minutes past six, and that's the latest news and sport.
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5: In 8 Mile Plains, there's a westbound crash on Pepstow Road at Warrigal Road with delays building. A northbound crash on the Gateway Motorway and Carindale's cleared. Traffic is heavy, though, now through Wishart. Riverside Expressway is heavy in and out of the city with outbound delays extending through Woolloongabba and on down to Greenslopes. The Western Freeway is heavy outbound from Toowong Victory Pocket and the Centenary Highway. Only in patches is it heavy northbound from Darra to the Jindalee Bridge. For traffic every 10 minutes, I'm Jimmy Clark on 882 4BC.
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0: Partly cloudy this evening. Slight chance of a shower, getting down to 12 degrees overnight. For tomorrow, chance of morning fog with a shower or two. Top of 23 in the city, 22 in the west, 21 on the bayside. Friday, partly cloudy and 24. Chance of a shower across the weekend. On Moreton Bay, southeasterly winds 10 to 15 knots. Sea below 1 metre. Right now it's 17 degrees at Alchester. I'm Amy Drew and there'll be more news at 7 on your news leader, Brisbane's 4BC.
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0: 26 AFL season, and that's including the final series.
1: Thank you for joining us on Sports Today. As you heard there from CEO Matthew Pavlich, it has been a seismic day for the Sydney Swans. Five players suspended for the rest of the season. Victorian police, they are continuing their investigations into allegations of a sexual assault of a woman early on Monday morning in a Melbourne hotel. More details are emerging about the Swans' night in question. There's reports players hired women to perform lap dances, and that's when the alleged incident has happened. The woman has made a formal statement to police. Now, putting the allegations to one side, and again, no charges have been laid, Isaac Heaney, Riley Bice, Chad Warner, James Jordan, Nick Blakey, they've paid the price for a shocking breach of team standards. Now, the five players have just released a statement through the Sydney Swans. It says here, "We are deeply sorry to everyone involved. We know that our behaviour has fallen well short of standards expected of us and the values of our club. We know we have let down our partners and families, members, supporters, teammates, the AFLW team, corporate partners and everyone at the club and the wider community. We accept the club's sanction and apologise for the impact this has had on those involved. Our focus will now be on rebuilding trust with the club and the community." That is the statement from the five players through the Sydney Swans. And here's some more now from Swans CEO Matthew Pavlich.
0: To say we're disappointed is an understatement. We're deeply embarrassed and ashamed that our poor choices, or the poor choices of five of our players, and the impact that's had on the women involved and also the club. It was staying out late, it was drinking, it was continuing to continue their night, it was bringing women back to the hotel. It was a long way short of what we expect of our players, and we're holding them to a really high standard, but they were well short of anywhere near that standard.
1: Now, Swans chairman Andrew Pridham, he apologised to the community and the Sydney Swans fans, acknowledging that many people are hurting. He also conceded the sanctions have ruined Sydney's chances of winning the flag.
2: Clearly something has gone wrong. They shouldn't have been in that situation of being out that late. And the only way we can deal with it is to put our foot down incredibly hard, which we've done. I think very important point to make, that it, as a football club, that is our business. And to effectively torpedo our season by making a decision such as this just tells you how seriously we're taking it.
1: Yeah, torpedoed our season. This is obviously a bigger issue than a game of footy, but you can't ignore that element, and I wonder what their teammates at the Swans are thinking. The fallout continues with Heaney and Warner. They're on the books at Telstra, but have reportedly been stood down from any ambassadorial duties while this police investigation is underway. Later in the show, we'll get the latest from award-winning AFL journalist for The Age, Sam McClure. Thankfully, there are other stories in sport to cover, and Josh Morris will be along shortly as co-host to do just that. You'll have the award-winning Jay Moss's player in the spotlight, plus the Lowe's tipping lowdown. We will have some laughs, I promise you. We're going to rip into all the big issues. Nathan Cleary confirms he's waiting till postseason to negotiate a contract. Is that alarm bells for the Panthers? Could the Roosters rack up 80 points again on Sunday? Sorry, Tigers fans. Have the Sharks got the wobbles? And how do you stay motivated when the finals are gone? Is that an excuse for teams like the Broncos? Jay Moz will have all the answers as usual. Also, the Australian cricketers vowing to fight back after that Bangladesh horror show. And the Waratahs have themselves a new coach. Well, he's an old coach, but he's a new coach, if you know what I mean. Michael Checker coming back for next season. Adam Hawes with you this Wednesday, the 19th of August. Welcome to Sports Today. Hello, Jamos.
3: Hey, good afternoon, Horsey. How are we?
1: Yeah, all right. Yeah, fair bit to get through there, but good to see you.
3: Yes, it is great to be here.
1: Well, you're going to say it's great to see me. Mate, everyone accepts, right, the Roosters, the Panthers, the Warriors are the front runners to win the NRL Premiership. Give me one team outside of that three who could upset the apple cart.
3: 2 weeks ago, I would have said the Sharks, but they're, like you said, the wheels have fallen off a little bit, and Craig Fitzgibbon's got a bit to worry about there, losing Braden Trindle as well with a shoulder injury. The only other one that I could probably say would be the Knights as a Smoky.
1: Oh, yeah?
3: I enjoy watching them play, the way that they move the ball around. Kalen Ponga, you know what he is. He's a big game player. But Fletcher Sharp as well, he's been outstanding. He scored outstanding solo try on the weekend. And I just think that they've got a lot of depth. And we saw Dylan Brown and Dylan Lucas both get injured, but Fletcher Sharp, Sandon Smith, they've done a great job in the halves. And then the emergence of Manu Leilua as well on the edge. So they've been able to cover them. And, yeah, I just really like what Justin Holbrook's doing with that side. They look like they're a connected bunch. But the thing is, when they get to finals, does that type of football work? Does the shifting the ball play work? Or do they have to kind of change their game a little bit to play that kind of middle third to start the match before opening up?
1: Mentally, J-Moz, would they just be content getting there after taking a wooden spoon as last year? They could easily be patting themselves on the back. Or do you think Holbrook will be looking further
3: on
1: that?
3: That is a concern. But I don't think so. Once you get there, it's a whole different competition. And, you know, on their day, the best team wins. So I don't think they'll be complacent. Yes, it's been a wonderful turnaround, and the people in Newcastle have enjoyed the football that they've played this year, but it means nothing if they don't continue that well into the finals.
1: Okay, we want to hear your choices at home. Or is it just a three-horse race? Let us know. 131873 is the number. 0460 873 873 is the text line. You can get us through the email, 2GB and 4BC. For me, I'm thinking with Latrell Mitchell back on the team sheet for the Rabbitohs. I think they're a big show. I love the way they defended last week against the Bulldogs. And if you can throw Latrell back into the mix, especially with the form he was showing at the start of the year, they've got to be a chance of going all the way. And don't forget who's coaching them.
3: Yeah, it was a dominant performance against the Dogs. They absolutely bashed them. And one player who was outstanding was Matt Dufty. I think he's been probably the bargain buyer of the year, hasn't he?
1: No doubt about it. Yeah.
3: So, yeah, and look, I probably would have said the Dolphins, but they've been beaten by 50 twice this year. So, yeah, that's my concern with them.
1: Yeah, they've got a bad game in them, the Dolphins. Hopefully it's this week against Parramatta.
3: I doubt that.
1: Well, we've got the Lowe's tipping lowdown coming up. You got more bad news for Eels fans, haven't you?
3: Yeah, well,
1: Actually, that would be good. It'll be good news if you go Dolphins. It means we're a chance. Because your record's not great. Hey, let's move along, shall we?
3: Better than yours.
1: Come on. Let's be nice. Nathan Cleary, he spoke today about his contract situation. We'll hear from him, then I'll get your take on it. He says he is going to be holding off until after the finals.
4: I'm just sort of taking it, so it's cliched, but taking it week by week at the moment, seeing how it goes. And obviously we're in a pretty important part of the season at the moment, so I want to get back on track and get a win tomorrow night. That's my main focus, and the rest of that stuff will take care of itself.
1: Is it a worry? I mean, the clubs flip it around going, oh, it's great, he wants to focus on finals. And the same goes for Sam Walker at the Roosters. But on the flip side, it means there's this cloud sort of hovering all the way through the finals about whether these guys are going to stay or not.
3: Well, yes and no. Like, it depends if they've indicated to the club that their preference is to stay. So that gives the club confidence that they can get the deal done. But if they haven't indicated that their preference is to stay, well, then it does open the door, because they've got to try and keep other players as well, don't they? They have to try and retain other players. And do they offer them less cash to try and free up some cash to get them? So, it can affect more than one player effectively. So unless they've told the club that their indication is to stay and remain at the club, well, then, yes, it does become a bit of a worry for the club. For the player, I think they're both focused on the finals this year and they'll wait till the end. But it can have ramifications for other players in terms of retention and recruitment.
1: Yeah, and I want to come back to Sam Walker a little bit later in the show, J-Moz, because he's getting a mouth on him, they reckon, at the Roosters. He's barking at his teammates, and I want to get your take. Who used to do that to you back in the day? Hey, J-Moz, pull your socks up, mate. Who was the one yelling at you? We'll get to that soon. But just on the Cleary front, he did say, Isaiah, yo, he's confident he will be back for the finals, because I had my doubts, I've got to say. Peck injury, we saw Jesse Ramian ruled out from the Sharks for the rest of the year. I thought, well, maybe Isaiah Yeo's the same, but Cleary sounded pretty confident that he'll be back, which is massive for the Panthers going into the finals. Just on the Cleary front, Jet Cleary has been granted a release by the Warriors, so he'll link up with Ivan and Nathan at the Panthers next season. That's a little family reunion there.
3: Yeah, that'll be good. And it puts pressure on Blaise Talangi as well and Jack Cogger in that battle for the 5-8 position.
1: Yeah, absolutely. And what about Michael Checker is leaving the Roosters. You might have to go and fill in at the Roosters. You and B-Miles might need to get together again.
3: Well,
1: because he's an assistant at the Roosters. They're running out of assistants. Well, they lost. So Checker's gone back to the Waratahs, and Matt King's taken the New South Wales Origin job.
3: Yep. Yeah, they're losing assistant coaches, but look, I think they might look to promote within. Brett's obviously been, he was an assistant first grade coach when he first came out of footy, and then he went to take control of the New South Wales Cup team. So he's been doing that for a number of years. So I'd imagine that he'd be looking to get promoted. And I've seen Jake Friend in the box quite a bit lately as well. Mm. So they could look to within, and they've both won a premiership at the club. And like I said, Brett's been there coaching now for 5 years. So I think he could do it comfortably. But I guess we'll just have to wait and see what decision Robbo comes up with. But check, he's obviously had enough of being assistant coach. He wants to go back to being a head coach. Tired of picking up all the cones at training.
1: Well, Nick Phipps and Bernard Foley are coming back too for the Waratahs next season. It's like bringing the band back together. They all won the Super Rugby title back in 2014. They're all reuniting. So back to the future for the Waratahs. When did you and BMOS last work together?
3: 2021.
1: Ah. At the
3: Roosters.
1: At the Roosters, yeah. Okay.
3: Yep.
1: And just on the signing front, Billy Walters has re-signed with the Broncos. Great news for Billy and the Broncos, really. That'll keep him there till the end of 2028. To me, he's a guy that really lifts spirits around the place, and they need that badly at the moment, the Broncos.
3: Yeah, he's been good since he's come back from injury. Like, any time he's come on the field, he's given them a spark. So I think it's great to see him rewarded, and he's one of those players that I think the Broncos fans love seeing wearing a Broncos jersey.
1: All right, before we get to a break, there's a story in The Telegraph, which I'm going to just read it because it's quite bizarre. It's headlined, Toby Rudolph charged after allegedly mooning council ranger. This is from Eliza Barr, Jonathan Moran and Tyson Jackson in The Telegraph. Larger-than-life Sharks character Toby Rudolph will face court charged over a bizarre incident in which he allegedly mooned a Sydney council ranger. The Cronulla prop will face Southern Local Court for the first time on Thursday, charged with offensive behaviour in a public place after the incident, which occurred earlier this year. Sources have told the Daily Telegraph that Rudolph was on a morning walk with former rugby league enforcer Jeremy Lattimore in Cronulla in January with two rescue dogs, which were off-leash. It is understood Rudolph was approached by a Sutherland Shire council ranger and advised to put the dogs on a leash before allegedly threatening to take the unleashed dog because Rudolph only had one leash. A verbal argument ensued between Rudolph and the ranger before the council official allegedly went to procure a tool to seize the dog. After the encounter, Rudolph is alleged to have exposed his buttocks to the ranger from a distance in a moment understood to have been caught on camera. So he's off to court. That's
3: what happened in January, and they're only just dealing with it now.
1: Yeah, well, I don't know how long these things take, but that is in the bizarre file. So
3: very bizarre.
1: I've never read something like that before. That's a first. Let's get to a break because we have plenty more to come. A lot of texts coming through, so keep them coming. 131873 is the number, or you can text 0460 873 873.
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6: The Pacific Motorway has a fresh northbound crash in Woolloongabba with delays expected. In 8 Mile Plains, that westbound crash on Pepitha Road at Warrigal Road is now cleared. Riverside Expressway still heavy in and out of the city with outbound delays extending through Woolloongabba and down to Greenslopes. Western Freeway heavy outbound from Toowong to Victory Pocket. The Gateway Motorway is delay-free now both ways from Bald Hills to Stretton. And it's a good run to either coast on the M1 and Bruce Highway. With traffic every 10 minutes, I'm Jimmy Clark on 882 4BC.
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1: Adam Hawes and Josh Morris with you. 24 after 6 o'clock this Thursday evening on Sports... Wednesday evening on Sports Today. Getting ahead of myself. Now, returning to our top story in five, Sydney Swans players have been suspended for the rest of the AFL season as police continue to investigate allegations of a sexual assault. For more on this, we're joined by leading AFL reporter Sam McClure from The Age. Sam, thanks so much for your time. This story, it's moving all the time. What's the latest you can tell us?
16: Hello, Adam. Hello, Josh. Yeah, don't worry, guys. It feels like Thursday to me as well. It feels like Saturday. It's been a big few days, yeah. Particularly here in the AFL landscape. Yeah, one of the biggest stories that I can remember in my time of covering footy here in Melbourne. Obviously, a lot of your listeners will be across the details. The latest from the AFL in the last hour is that they won't be eligible for All Australian selection, which is a fairly significant punishment, isn't it? I mean, considering that, you know, one of these five Sydney players is the focal point of the police investigation as it stands into sexual assault, that doesn't mean it doesn't have the scope to change. But there's obviously, you know, a number of players who are going to miss out on potential All-Australian selection, you know, that made poor decisions that may not be the result of a police investigation. All five have issued an apology that's gone through the club. Andrew Pridham, the chairman today, who I thought was extremely impressive, took full ownership and said it was an embarrassing moment, said it was a sad day for the footy club. They're going to have to rebuild the trust of the community. And obviously, you know, this is all separate to, you know, an ongoing police investigation, you know, potential for a victim. Here, we don't know whether police have enough evidence yet to lay charges. It's way too early. And then the other side of it, guys, is a footy team that's going to finish second on the ladder, have a home qualifying final without three of its best five players. And, you know, to use the word that, use the phrase that Andrew Pridham himself used today, they've torpedoed their season.
1: Yeah, Sam, the five players, they're gone for the rest of the season. We know that. Is the AFL content with those sanctions handed down by the Sydney Swans today?
16: Yeah, I think they are. Speaking to the AFL, you know, that they thought that Sydney acted, you know, very appropriately. And that, you know, Sydney went pretty hard. Like, that was the thing, boys, that you heard emanating from the club straight away. You know, we've had situations in the past where players have acted out and clubs have tried to, you know, reason with the public behind the scenes, reason with the AFL. You know, the AFL have the potential to use this sort of all-encompassing rule of bringing the game into disrepute. But they haven't had to use that yet because Sydney have taken it out of their hands and said, no, we're going to suspend these players for the rest of the season. And what that does is, you know, if Sydney now in the unlikely scenario were to make a grand final, we don't have the potential story hanging over the footy club.
1: Yeah.
16: Hanging over the rest of the league that, you know, some of these players, you know, may be available. So I thought it's been a bad week for the Sydney Swans. Today they handled it pretty well.
1: Yeah, as best as they possibly could. Sam, mate, thanks again for coming on. We'll catch all your reports on 3AW and The Age.
16: No worries, boys.
1: There is Sam McClure reporting from Melbourne. Let's check the text line, shall we? This one from Scotty. Hi, Adam and J-Moz. I think the Cowboys will make the top eight. What do you guys think? And maybe bundle our first round, just not consistent enough.
3: Yeah, look, I think if they did, they'll be cannon fodder.
1: Yeah, I think they will make it. The draw is pretty handy. Robert says, put your money on Benji Marshall to say he was proud of the boys' effort despite going down by 76 points on the weekend. Also guaranteed at least three Tigers players will be put in the sin bin for slowing down the play, which we may as well get into that issue now, J-Moz. The Roosters scored 82 against the Cowboys. Are we going to see a repeat against the Tigers? Just for context, the Roosters lead the competition with eight straight wins. The Tigers have lost eight straight, and they've just sent Adam Dewey off for surgery.
3: Yeah, I think we can. I really do. And I think Robbo will want to see that. He'll want to see like a finals type performance, like high completions, kicking to the corners, just doing all those little boring parts of the game, but still with their attack that they had. Now, their goal line defense against Penrith on last weekend was unbelievable. Like, I think they had over 35 tackles inside their own 20, and they only conceded the one try. And Penrith threw everything at them. Like, I don't think the Tigers have got that much to throw at them, really. And the amount of it just depends. If the Roosters respect the ball and the opposition, I still think they can run away with a huge win here.
1: You raise a good point there. I remember after that Cowboys game, there was a few murmurs from the Roosters. Oh, they scored two tries, the Cowboys. They'll be looking to keep the Tigers to zero. There's no doubt about it in this match. It's the emergency services match too. I think the Tigers will need some serious rescuing in this game. I think it's going to be an absolute towel up.
3: Mercy rule at halftime.
1: We have a lot of Tigers fans listening. They've had a tough season, so
3: the only thing they can hope for is a bit of rain.
1: Yeah, might slow down the chooks, you reckon? Well, let's see what Rod thinks. Rod's called in from Croydon Park. G'day, Rod.
17: It's ironic you're talking about this, boys. I was just texting a couple of my mates the other day. The Tigers have got Roosters away, Cowboys away, Penrith away. Roosters are a possibility of putting 90 on them, and I'm not joking. I am seriously not joking. I think the Cowboys up there will put 40 plus on them, and I think the Panthers in the last round for for and against, and depending how the Roosters go, easily put 60 on them. How Benji Marshall still has a job is beyond me, and I loved him as a player. He was one of my favourites. He is a deer in the headlights with that club, mate. I'm sorry, he is just not up to the task.
3: Yeah, look, I think the club hasn't really supported him well enough, I don't think, as well. I think they should have had a number of older coaches in and around him that have dealt with these types of issues and crises. Like, there's no doubt the Luai decision derailed their whole season. Whether or not they like to admit it, it did. And I've heard a number of reports from current players that the amount of arguing between the players on the field is noticeable, and they can hear it from you know, Tigers players blowing up at each other. And it's not a good look. If I'm an opposition player, I know that I've got them covered when I'm seeing them argue with one another. So they need to work on a lot of things in the off season. But I definitely think that Benji hasn't been supported as well as what he could have been, and it hasn't been. I think they've put the queue in the rack effectively, and you're right, it could get ugly these last three rounds.
1: Well, that's Adam Dewey's gone for surgery, which tells you they put the queue in the rack virtually. Rod, thanks for your call. Just in relation to how does Benji still have a job, I think it's because he signed until 2030. So to pay him out would just cost millions. But I think what J-Moz is saying is right. I think we will see some more senior coaches, or at least one, put around him for next year, because he definitely needs it. And you can't believe at the start of the year they were one of the best defensive units in the competition. And J-Moz, they always say that defence is attitude, and they're now the worst defensive team in the competition.
3: Well, 100% has been their attitude. It's been their attitude since, obviously, the Luai situation went on, and then they've had a number of injuries to players. But, like I said, the infighting on the field is not a good look. When it's getting to those stages, something needs to be done. And yeah, the Roosters, if they're dead serious, they'll put at least 50 on them.
1: Yeah, Tigers might take 50. We're going to take a break. When we return, we've got J-Moz's player in the spotlight and plenty more.
18: 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Got something you want to say? You're in the right place. This is Brisbane's 4BC. Give us a call on 133-882.
6: Pacific Motorway has a fresh northbound crash in Woolloongabba. In 8 Mile Plains, that westbound crash on Padstow Road at Warrigal Road has cleared. Traffic is still struggling to recover. Riverside Expressway is heavy in and out of the city with outbound delays extending through Woolloongabba down to Green Slopes. The Western Freeway heavy outbound from Toowong to Victory Pocket. The Gateway Motorway delay free both ways from Bald Hills to Stretton, and it's a good run to either coast on the M1 and Bruce Highway. For traffic every 10 minutes, I'm Jimmy Clark on 882 4BC.
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27: Jay Mozzers, player in the spotlight.
3: Yeah, big spotlight on this player this week because one of his halves has gone down in Braden Trindle. Nicho Hynes, it's now his responsibility to guide this side around. When he was out, Braden Trindle took over and Puru kind of took a back seat to him. But Puru's coming into the side. Nicho needs to stand up now for the Sharkies. They've had two losses in a row. They were in the four. They need to play well, and it's either going to be off the back of Nicho, and if he can't do that, well, then someone like Blake Brayley's going to have to step up and fill the void. So it's going to be an interesting week at Sharks training to see how Nicho goes with controlling this team effectively.
1: Well, we're at the time of year where everyone's got to step up,
3: yep,
1: including Nicho Hynes, who has been great. He's gone off the boil a bit the last couple of weeks, so this is the game he has to step up against the Titans, who are coached by Josh Hannah, who knows their game very well, doesn't he? The former Sharks assistant coach, so he'll have a few tricks up his sleeve, you'd imagine. But the Sharks today have spoken about proving the critics wrong, Jay Moss, as they look to put that premiership campaign back on track. They've dropped out of the top four, as we know, and ahead of this clash with the Titans, forward Billy Burns says the Sharks are ready to bounce back.
29: We're definitely not new to these situations, and it's happened for the past couple of years, and we're just trying to prove everyone wrong and, again, just build to the to the premiership at the end of the day.
1: Yeah, and the Sharks unveiled their mural for the Telstra Together round.
3: Yeah, I saw that.
1: Andrew Fifita's try in the 2016 grand final.
3: That's
1: incredible.
3: Pretty cool, isn't it?
1: Wow.
3: He'll rub that into Gal as well now, I reckon, because Gal's out at Shark Park in the embrace with ET now.
1: I thought that would... Oh, that's already there, isn't it?
3: That's there. So yeah. Andrew's now got his own piece of history there, and he'd love that.
1: And
3: it's a great try, too.
1: He should have got Clive Churchill medal, shouldn't he?
3: Should have gone
1: Clive. Luke Lewis was good.
3: Luke Lewis was good, too, though.
1: He was really good. Okay. We've got some breaking news in tennis. Craig Gabriel, our 2GB and 4BC tennis correspondent, is on the line. Hello, Craig. What can you tell us?
0: About 10 minutes ago, I had notification out of London from the International Tennis Integrity Agency that Nick Kyrgios has been suspended under the tennis anti-doping program. Now, the information that's come through is that Nick, I knew he was playing this tournament in Spain, in Mallorca, in June, which is just before Wimbledon, and the test that was done over there has produced results from a WADA-approved laboratory, and the laboratory is indicating that it's confirmed the presence of a metabolite of cocaine in his system. And as a result, that test was done on the 22nd of June, and the result had gone through to the Integrity Authority on the 17th of July. Now, he has been provisionally suspended, which is a mandatory process, since the 4th of August. Now, he can appeal this, but he hasn't done so so far. There's no indication as to how long this provisional suspension will be going, but while suspended, Nick is not allowed to go anywhere near any official tennis tournaments, whether it's a major through the World Tennis Federation, through the WTA, the ATP, the Grand Slams, or any national association. So that's just coming out of London now.
1: Wow. Okay. Craig, thank you very much for the update. There's some breaking news in tennis. Nick Kyrgios suspended for failing a drug test. So that's huge news in tennis. There's some big off-field news going on today, isn't there, J-Moz? It's just remarkable. Another chapter there in the colourful career of Nick Kyrgios. We thank Craig Gabriel for jumping on the line with that story as it breaks. Huge here on Sports Today. Returning to rugby league, shall we? And I want to ask you this one, because Sammy Walker has been talking it up a little bit on the field lately. He's been giving his players a serve if he thinks they need it. In fact, before you react to this, because I want to see who used to give you a bake out on the field. Let's hear from Billy Smith, Sam Walker's teammate at the Roosters.
2: He's really put his mark on the team this year, I feel. He's confident in the way he's playing our footy. He's really confident in the way he wants us to play our footy. And we love it. We love when Sammy's loud and is telling us what to do. I feel like that's kind of been his evolution this year, and it's what made him such a good halfback. So anytime he gets a bit lippy, I'm always somewhat smiling. It's not at me, that is.
4: Did Mark cop it pretty sweet?
2: Yeah, I didn't play, so I was watching on the couch, so I had a good giggle. But that's Sammy. He's passionate, and he'll give you a spray if you feel like you deserve it.
1: Yeah, that was about Mark. He gave it to Mark Nwanga Nituwaza.
3: He chased one of his kids.
1: Yeah, he says, what are you doing, mate? Yeah. What about when you played, J-Moss? Did you ever get a bake from a teammate?
3: Yeah, I got a couple. Mickey Ennis gave me a couple from time to time. Josh Reynolds, he was pretty good for one. But the funniest one with Josh Reynolds was when Michael Leisha threw him an absolute horror of a football, and he knocked it on and he threw it straight back at him in disgust and said, what was that? And then Luke Keary at the
1: I remember that. He just literally yep. hurled the ball back.
3: Hurled it straight back at him and goes, what was that rubbish? So, it's mainly the halves and the spine members that give you a spray if
1: Mitchell
3: you do something wrong.
1: I remember Andrew Johns at Newcastle. Jeez,
3: yeah,
1: playing outside of him if you didn't run onto it, probably.
3: Yeah, but I'm sure these blokes would catch up with Sammy after the game and maybe in the gym and say, hey, listen, you give me another one like that, I'll put one on your chin. Although he's too small.
1: Now, I thought I told you not to get your friends to call in. We've got Greg from Hawkesbury on the line. G'day, Greg.
7: Oh, hi. Thanks for taking me call. I just wanted to, if you just hear me out, please. I really listened to what about Benji Marshall, and
1: yep.
7: I've been listening a lot, J-Moth, and you just described the game how it really is, no BS, but The thing is, and I'll come back to Benji if I could, not long story. Years ago, Peter Sterling, he was number one, how he reads a game like you do back in the day on 2WS when he did his tips. And then Phil Gould, yeah, well, he reads a game good, but we'll move on from him. And also, just like Peter Sterling, you've got Andrew Johns. He was very good reading the game, but both Peter Sterling, Andrew Johns, would never take the role on coaching. But maybe you should consider it. But now with Benji, and I hope I'm not talking too quickly, but he's such a good player, but I think he's too friendly with them all. And what you said was spot on, mate. No backing from the senior coaches, because it got out of hand. When you said it got out of hand with Luai leaving, it was more the young bloke, how he caused all that trouble.
1: Yeah,
7: he went to Canterbury.
1: Greg, I think you've nailed it well there. You're giving Jamos a big rap for his insights. There you go.
3: Suggesting I should go into coaching.
1: Yeah, it sounded like
3: well,
1: that.
3: Well, look, I have thought about it, but I've reserved that until my children are a lot older.
1: No coaching just yet, huh?
3: Not yet.
1: Okay, all right.
3: I'll let Brett do the coaching.
1: Greg, thanks for your call. You've inflated J-Moz's ego, which is what we didn't need. Now, J-Moz, we usually hear players and coaches, when they're going up against a team, a particular team, they'll say, look, we just focus on ourselves. We're not thinking about what happened last year. That's in the past. We're a different team, blah, blah, blah. But I reckon the Raiders might have mentioned last year's qualifying final against the Broncos. They're playing them the Friday night at GIO Stadium, renamed Papa's House this weekend because Josh Papalihi is retiring, of course. But if you've forgotten what happened the last time these two teams met at GIO Stadium, here's a little fresher from the Broncos and the Raiders in the finals of last year.
5: Hunt from inside 40. Oh, Ben Hunt in it well. He's celebrating. It hits the post.
1: Oh, yeah, Matt Thompson calling there for nine. And guess who comes back for the Broncos into the starting side this week? Ben Hunt.
3: Yeah. Look, I was at the pub watching that game, and in the second half, I think everyone in the pub was standing up. Like, it was still one of the craziest games of football I've ever watched. And, you know, Canberra, they were so close to being in the grand final again and having that chance. And this year they had high hopes. It didn't go that way, but they've got an opportunity now to send Papa, Big Papa out, a winner in his last game at home. And I think they will. I think they'll use that as motivation, no doubt, but also they'll use that defeat as motivation as well to get a big win over the Broncos.
1: It's the sort of result that would have given Ricky nightmares all summer. They had that game literally won three times. They thought they had a won, but the referees bunker. They overturned certain decisions, and 28-12 they led. They should never have lost that game at home. So you could actually argue the Raiders have never recovered from that loss because they're going to miss the finals this year. But just on motivation, right, this is what tipped Michael Maguire over the edge in last week's press conference when that was put to the Broncos, Pat Carrigan. Oh, you know, what's the motivation now for the rest of the season? And he, you know, Madge blew up saying, hey, we've got the Broncos badge here. You've been in teams, not many, that have failed to make the finals. Yep. Is it hard to lift yourselves in those last few rounds?
3: Oh, it can be, but you've got to remember you're a professional athlete. Like, if you're anything like me, I hated losing. No matter what the score line was, or I wouldn't stop trying until the final whistle. And yeah, I think you, as a player, you have to remember that as well. And you don't want to go into a preseason on the back of a big losing streak. You want to try and find a couple of positives in the back end of the season. Those positives are winning. So you can give yourself a little bit of a head start by, you know, winning your last three or four on the trot and having confidence that your team isn't as bad as what you should be on the ladder. So I think, Yeah, you've got to find that motivation. But at the end of the day, you're a professional athlete. You're playing in a sport that requires results, and you need to go out there and perform and try and get the result for your team.
1: Yeah, and they need to remember that there was, well, the Broncos last week, 38,000 there at Suncorp Stadium. You know, they've all paid top dollar to be there.
3: It was so disappointing. They were the biggest flops of the weekend, because the Warriors have now beaten them there twice this year at Suncorp. And
1: thrashed them.
3: Yeah, and it was a thrashing. And at no stage in that second half, they fired a shot.
1: No.
3: So,
1: and there's some big names who made small efforts throughout that game. On the text line, John says the Dolphins. John from Pimble says the Dolphins are his bolter who could upset those top three teams. Dave the bus driver says, Horsey, I just have no words about the Swans. How? Yeah, good call, Dave. And Terry from Tookley, the Knights could give the top four a shake. Their losses all year have been only by one try, including 1-point loss to the Roosters recently. Yeah, good one, Tez. They have had a lot of narrow losses, the Knights. We need to get to a break, but we do have plenty more on the other side, including the Lowe's tipping lowdown.
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6: Riverside Expressway is heavy inbound, but easing out outbound towards the Captain Cook Bridge, with the Pacific Motorway under speed from Woolloongabba to Greenslopes, and the Western Freeway is also under speed outbound through Indooroopilly. Otherwise, it's quiet on the majors now. The Gateway Motorway, delay-free both ways from Bald Hills to Stretton. It's the same on Centenary Highway and the Western Freeway. Logan and Ipswich motorways are fine for your east-west trips, and it's a good run to either coast on the M1 and Bruce Highway. For traffic every 10 minutes, I'm Jimmy Clark on 882 4BC.
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1: Aussie and Jay Moz with you this Wednesday evening. More news coming out of the Sydney Swans. This one from 7 News, and it says bombshell new allegations of drug use have emerged in the wake of the Sydney Swans hotel scandal. 7 News can reveal that there were allegedly illicit drugs present in the room at the Pullman Hotel on Monday morning, which included the 5 Sydney players who are now suspended for the remainder of the AFL season and 3 topless waitresses. The reporter says it's unclear which players were involved in this drug use, but I'm willing to say tonight that there were multiple players that were taking cocaine. So this is just beyond belief, this Swan story. So,
3: well, yeah. It's a big allegation, isn't it? Were the players all drug tested?
1: Well, it was put to the Swans bosses today about drug testing them, and they were saying, well, it's a police matter. So that there was no yes or no on that one. It was deferred to the fact that it's a police investigation. Time to do this.
13: The Lowe's Tipping Lowdown.
18: It's a dirty lowdown.
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1: Okay, Lowe's Tipping Lowdown time. And we have got the first game, Storm v Panthers, Amy Park. J-Moss, you can chime in here
3: Panthers
1: with your winner.
3: Sorry, our man Will Bottoms on the news right now.
1: On 9 News. Geez, he gets around, Will, doesn't he?
3: Yeah.
1: Is that the bird that got free, the
3: yes.
1: expensive macaw?
3: Yes.
1: It's been flying around
3: Christy.
1: Piedmont. Yeah, what about that? Will Bottom, good work. Can we get back to the low
3: yes,
1: tipping
3: Panthers.
1: Lowdown? Panthers. I'm sensing an upset there.
3: That's why you're down the bottom and I'm up the top.
1: That was nasty. Raiders, Broncos.
3: Raiders.
1: Dolphins, Eels, Suncorp Stadium.
3: Eels to get beaten.
1: Yeah. You're in a real bad mood today. Newcastle, Manly.
3: Knights.
1: I think it's Old Boys Day. Manly, yep. No chance. Tommy Turbo's back?
3: No. Old okay. Boys Day, Knights.
1: Rabbitohs, Warriors. Warriors running out of halfbacks.
3: Warriors, but I think this could be the game of the round.
1: Yeah. There's not too many games of the round this week.
3: No. There's one more.
1: Dragons, Bulldogs.
3: Yes.
1: Dragons are coming last.
3: Yeah, but they're playing well. They've won 2 in a row for the first time in the year, going for 3 in a row, but they're playing the Doggies. I'm tipping the Dogs.
1: Okay. Titans, Sharks.
3: Sharkies.
1: Roosters, Tigers, I think we've established who's going to win that one. Tigers fans are off us tonight, aren't they?
3: Yeah.
1: Sorry. Hey, I want to ask you, did you ever have a joint training session? Because this story's coming out of the NFL. The Dallas Cowboys and New Orleans Saints said, hey, let's get together before the season starts. Let's have a training session. I'll tell you what happened. Punches were thrown, helmets were tossed, and at one point Saints tight end Brock Rechsteiner grabbed a Cowboys player and body slammed him into the turf.
3: Yeah. Yeah, no, we did it as well.
1: Did you?
3: We played the Storm down in Melbourne and we did an opposed session the day before and David Clemmer just went, all right, there's no judiciary here, flew out of the line and tried to collect one of them, and then I think about 5 minutes after that there was a couple of scuffles and then I think both coaches went, this was a bad idea.
1: Sure is. Did Clemmer go for Slater?
3: Can't work.
1: Didn't Slater kick Clemmer once?
3: Yeah. He went after everyone. The eyes rolled back in the head. He said, oh, free pass here.
1: He was a scary guy.
3: Yeah, so it was a stupid idea.
1: There you go. I think those NFL clubs are quietly regretting that one. Quick break and back to wrap it up on the other side.
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19: A northbound crash on Howe Street and Petrie Terrace has a lane blocked and delays on the approach. The Riverside Expressway heavy into the city. Pacific Motorway is under speed out of the city from Woolloongabba down to Greenslopes. And the Western Freeway is still under speed outbound from Indooroopilly. The Gateway is delay free both ways from Bald Hills to Stratton. The Logan and Ipswich Motorway is fine for your east-west trips. And it's a good run to either coast on the M1 and Bruce Highway. For traffic every 10 minutes, I'm Jimmy Clark on 882 4BC.
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5: Yes, double boost for the Wallabies, that is, with Len Ikitau and Joseph Swalehi, the gun centres, back for their two-test tour of Argentina. That's going to be good for them. For the Dragons, not so good. Clint Gutherson's out for the rest of the season with a knee injury. Dan Atkinson takes over at fullback. Emre Guler granted the release to join Wakefield in the Super League. That's of now. He's off there. So, Jay Moss, what do you think of Dan Atkinson at fullback?
6: I didn't mind it. He didn't have to organise the side. He was able to pop up where he wanted, and I thought it suited the way he played on the weekend.
5: Yeah, he looked a bit freer to me, didn't he? Great job tonight.
6: Pleasure.
5: Outstanding. We'll hear you on the continuous call team, of course, across the weekend. Just repeating that breaking news brought to us by Craig Gabriel. Nick Kyrgios has been suspended after failing a drug test. I'll catch you tomorrow.
4: Redland Bay, Redbank Plains. 4BC is Brisbane.
7: Good evening, I'm Jamel Wells. The federal government has dismissed predictions tenants could soon face rent rises of up to 30%. Federal politics reporter Nelson Scott.
8: The NAB has told its clients rents could rise by up to 30% over the next 2 years as budget changes to negative gearing and capital gains tax force landlords to recoup their losses. A subsequent analysis by real estate group Ray White has calculated the same figure, prompting the opposition's Melissa McIntosh to seize on the issue in question time.
9: Is the minister damn proud of making millions of Australians pay higher rents?
8: But Housing Minister Claire O'Neill hit back, claiming the changes will only see tenants pay an extra $2 a week, in line with Treasury forecasts.
10: What's really going on here, not the fictional world that's being created by those officers.
8: The Greens have renewed calls for an immediate rent freeze to assist struggling tenants. Nelson Scott, Canberra.
7: Five Sydney Swans players linked to a sexual assault allegation have issued a statement saying they're deeply sorry to everyone involved. The club has suspended them over an alleged incident in a Melbourne hotel, independent of a police investigation. No arrests have been made. The players say they know their behaviour has fallen short of standards expected of them and club values. A Sydney man's been charged with possessing child and animal sexual abuse material. Police have seized phones and a laptop from the 49-year-old's Wentworthville home. He's been refused bail. Queensland police are investigating if a fatal stabbing at Beenleigh yesterday was part of a tenancy dispute. They say a 66-year-old man was stabbed after forcing his way into his property. A man and woman in their 40s accused of locking him out are charged with his murder. High temperatures are forecast for much of Australia in the coming months, increasing the bushfire risk. The latest seasonal outlook indicates an intense El Niño weather pattern. The Weather Bureau's Michael Long says below average rainfall is also expected in some areas.
11: Rainfall is likely to be below average across parts of southeastern and eastern Australia and above average across much of the west. The other thing that is clear is a continuation of above average temperatures. And

0: 17-year-old provided the sample on the 22nd of June and on the 17th of July after the various tests were done. The WADA-accredited laboratory confirmed that Kyrgios had a metabolite of cocaine present in his system. A provisional suspension is mandatory and came into force on the 4th of August. He has the right to appeal, but has not done so far. Craig Gabriel, Sydney.
1: Jeremy Howe and Steele Sidebottom are in line to return for Collingwood against Brisbane on Friday night. Braden Maynard will wait another week to get his knee right. The Raiders are determined to give Josh Papalia a farewell NRL home game he won't forget. He'll play against Brisbane in his final match at GIO Stadium on Friday. That's news and sport.
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4: Riverside Expressway is trouble-free in and out of the city, and Pacific Motorway is the same as you head out through Woolloongabba down to Greenslopes. The Gateway Motorway, delay-free both ways from Bald Hills to Stretton. It's the same on the Centenary Highway and the Western Freeway. Logan and Ipswich Motorways are fine for your east-west trips. Pacific Motorway now moving to speed north-south, and it's a good run to either coast on the M1 and Bruce Highway. I'm Jimmy Clark on Brisbane's Traffic Leader, 882 4BC.
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2: Partly cloudy with a slight chance of a shower overnight, getting down to 12 degrees. Tomorrow, possible showers with a top of 23. Looking further ahead, Friday, mostly sunny, 24. Saturday, partly cloudy, 24. Sunday, a shower or two with a top of 25, and showers are forecast for Monday. On Moreton Bay, southeasterly winds around 10 knots and seas below a metre.
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5: Good evening and welcome to Money News on this Wednesday night. It's great to have your company on 2GB, 3AW, 6PR in Perth, 4BC in Queensland, 2CC in Canberra and our network stations right across this great country of ours. I'm Scott Haywood in the chair for James Wills this week and we have another massive show tonight right in the heart of reporting season because today the government announced some big shake-ups to superannuation and financial advice. For most people, superannuation is the biggest asset outside of their family home. The politics, the regulation, and the rules are exhausting, and they're having some major effects on what changes took place today. Off the top of the show, I will bring you two conversations on all sides of what was announced, what it means for you, the consumer, the contributor superannuation, and even the retiree, and what it means for the financial advice industry. And I'd love to hear from you on this topic. 131873, if you have a view on it.

0: operating at the margin, like you mentioned, Temple and Webster, they've got like a 3 cent in a dollar margin. So this is different. This is a high margin business. You might say, well, wait a second, consumers are under a lot of pressure. They're under a lot of pressure, but not when it comes to their coffee. The upside of it is, well, the other thing that's happening in this segment is people are saying, well, I'm not going to go pay $5, $6, or $7 for a coffee. I'm going to invest in this machine and make it at home. And Breville have a bunch of new products out there, particularly in the US, they're doing very, very well, and through Europe and even in the Middle East. So some of those new geographies, new products, very, very solid business, but hit today because they didn't provide guidance. The market wanted a bit more assurance on what's happening with tariffs and some of those supply chain issues, and we didn't get it. But they said, look, we can't give it to you, maybe at the half-year result in February.
1: Yeah, it's such a fawning word, guidance, that we're talking about so much on Money News. Carl, thank you so much for your time on this Wednesday night on Money News.
0: Always a pleasure. Thanks, Scott.
1: Carl Kapalinga, Senior Editor at Market Index. Coming up, gut health has become all the rage, and we have an ASX-listed stock that actually produces a probiotic. They're called Biome. The CEO is next.
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1: Great to have your company here on Money News. Gut health has become all the rage in the health and wellness industry. And from a market perspective, probiotics is experiencing unbelievable growth. The probiotics business is big, with projections it will reach over $250 billion globally in sales by 2030, a big increase from its 2025 valuation of just under $100 billion. And one ASX-listed company with a footprint in the place is Biome. BIO is the ASX ticker code. And I'm pleased to say Blair Norfolk is the founder of Biome Australia, and he joins me this evening on Money News. Blair, welcome back to the show.
13: Thanks for having me, Scott.
1: Blair, just give us a quick rundown on the business that you lead.
13: So Biome Australia is the company. Our flagship brand is called Activated Probiotics, and I'm sure many listeners may have known the brand from pharmacy or have seen it in there behind the counter. So we have a practitioner-only range of condition-specific or targeted probiotics. And when we first got into this space back in 2015-16 was via clinical research, our first study on pediatric allergic asthma. And unfortunately, the market back then was very much focused on the more generic end of the space, which was just, you know, air quotes, gut health. Gut health as in upset tummies, diarrhea, constipation, or, you know, irritable bowel syndrome, more commonly understood functions of a probiotic product. We've really spearheaded this move into condition specific. So Biome's now been involved in more than 35 clinical trials on our finished products, and those are for conditions such as mood, stress, anxiety, bone health improvements or osteoporosis prevention. We work in oral health. We work in female health, mother and child, and many, many other areas. So essentially, we've cornered the space and created a new category in the market, somewhere between a complementary medicine and a pharmaceutical intervention. So our products are behind the counter, and pharmacists are able to dispense them as standalone interventions or alongside medications.
1: We are in the heart of reporting season, right in the middle of August now, Blair, and I noticed you reported record sales revenue ending June 30, 2026 of $23.9 million, up in revenue, but just slightly down in growth. Now, tell me about that slowdown, and is the cost of living crisis affecting your business as well?
13: Yeah, look, that's a very fair question. So we grew 40% in the first half, 20% in the second half, which leveled off to be 30% for the full year. Interestingly, the cost of living crisis certainly didn't impact our actual sell-through. So what's probably most interesting for those that have read our most recent reports is our same-store sales number and our sell-through numbers were pretty close to about 40% for the full financial year. So that's the sales in the underlying business, that's repeat purchase, and that's a development of our existing accounts. What did happen, though, and I suppose the change of cost of living in the market is our wholesalers. So the pharmacy wholesalers that represent about 75 to 80% of our weekly orders, they really ran our stock levels down through the half. So, you know, that is, I'm not going to name names, but you can probably guess who they are, the large pharmacy wholesalers. Something that they need to do is managing their inventory levels. And in a tough year for them, they ran us right down. So we needed to be really careful to stay on top of them to make sure that we didn't run out of stock on shelves in pharmacy. I think we did a good job of that, if you see the sell-through numbers. And I suppose the good news on that is, you know, now that we're in FY27, they can't run our stock down again. So that was just a bit of a rebalancing due to the fact that other people's businesses were affected. But pleased to say ours was not materially.
1: Blair, you literally stay out of the discount channel and out of Chemist Warehouse. Now, that's a lot of revenue to walk past. Why?
13: It absolutely is a lot of revenue to walk past. And, you know, I'll preface that with, you know, we don't go in grocery or discount channels. I certainly don't. Don't avoid any specific pharmacy chains, but essentially we built a brand that is built on trust, built on credibility, built on science. We need to know that anywhere that we position our products, we've got a well-trained health professional that is trained by us, but also understands enough to be able to actively recommend these products or even answer questions about them if a patient has one. So we hand select our partners. We make sure that the independent pharmacies we work with have both a competitive advantage against discount channels, e-commerce marketplaces and supermarkets to compete. So we look after their business. And I guess what I would say is not all revenue is created equal. Some revenue is more expensive and some revenue protects your brand versus other revenue that does not protect your brand. So we're making 5 to 10 year decisions and we feel that certain channels would not support us having a strong margin and a strong brand in 5 or 10 years. So these are very much founder-led decisions rather than corporate decisions. But I think they're going to put us in a very strong position to manage the brand and our growth internationally and be in a much stronger position than we would be should we chase that short-term revenue.
1: Just finally, Blair, you just touched on internationally, and your revenue was up 26%, but it is only a small part of the pie. Like, you've got presence in the UK, Ireland, New Zealand and Canada. But I noticed that you've stayed out of the US. Is this a fear of tariffs, and what does the landscape overseas look like in the next 2 to 3 years?
13: Really good question. So the two largest probiotic markets in the world are the US and China, the two markets that we haven't gone into yet. And I certainly don't say no or never on both of those markets. It's really about the right timing. So firstly, the Chinese market. I mean, the number one Australian brand is the one that will do the best in China. So now that we've sort of taken a leadership position in the Australian market, we'll continue to look at the total Asian marketplace over the coming years. The US market, we've always wanted to make sure that we could dip our toe in the water with Canada. The Canadian market is seen as a higher tier quality market than the US market by consumers. It's governed or regulated by Health Canada, which is a higher tier than the FDA when you look at probiotics or complementary medicines. So we've had a very strong first 18 months in Canada. We're really happy with how the market is receiving our products, of how we're starting to get early sell-through in Canada. The US market is the largest practitioner-only market in the world. And by practitioner-only, that's the positioning of activated probiotics in the dispensary and pharmacy. So with the American market, we are analysing it. We are trying to understand how we would enter if we enter in the future. We haven't set a timeline on it, but it's definitely very interesting. What I will say is, though, we expect FY27 to be a significant step change in the revenue and growth of international markets. After a year or two of setup and building out those channels, we expect this to be a huge year for us.
1: Blair, thank you so much for your time this evening on Money News.
13: Scotty, absolute pleasure. Thanks for having me.
1: Blair Norfolk, the founder of Biome Australia, as I said, ASX ticker code BIO, here on Money News. Borrowers are being warned that there could be more interest rate pain ahead. The RBA says there are two big things it's watching: the war in the Middle East and the extraordinary global boom in artificial intelligence. The RBA's Deputy Governor, Andrew Houser, says both could push inflation higher. He even pointed to the rising cost of computer memory as an example, which was confirmed by JB Hi-Fi this week. So, yes, AI could make your life easier, but it would also make your laptop more expensive and potentially make your mortgage more expensive too. The RBA says Australia's weak productivity growth is another concern. We all know that. We've talked about that on Money News, and which is starting to sound like a bit of a broken record. So for borrowers, the message is the RBA is pretty simple. Don't rule out another rate rise this year. Coming up, we'll wrap up the US markets and give you a preview of what's taking place tonight.
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1: 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Knights is up next. Thanks to Tommy and Liam. I'm Scott Hayward. 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
24: Good evening, I'm Jamel Wills. Five Sydney Swans players stood down for the rest of the season for breaching club standards have issued an apology. A police investigation's underway into reports of a sexual assault in a Melbourne hotel where the Swans were staying on Sunday. No arrests have been made. Former Swans coach and now executive director of club performance, John Longmire, has told Fox the past few days have been some of the worst in club history.
25: You know, not just speaking for myself, but speaking for a number of people closely associated with this club. It's been, there's not many that you'd actually think you could compare to this.
24: The federal government is confident wages will keep up with inflation by next year. They grew 3.2% in the year to June, down on the previous reading in March. Public sector wages continue to outpace those in the private sector. Treasurer Jim Chalmers says the situation will improve.
26: It's worth remembering that both Treasury and the Reserve Bank are forecasting annual real wage growth to return this financial year.
24: The federal government is rejecting predictions tenants could face rent increases of up to 30% as a result of budget measures. The NAB and real estate group Ray White claim changes to capital gains tax and negative gearing could lead to the increase. Labor argues rents are expected to rise by just $2 a week. Australia and Thailand will boost cooperation to combat human trafficking, drug smuggling and scammers. The Prime Minister has held high-level talks with his Thai counterpart in Canberra. The leaders also pledged to work more closely across trade, innovation and defence. A Queensland teenager has been charged with drink driving with seven passengers in his utility. Amy Drew reports.
27: Police pulled over the 17-year-old P-plate driver travelling through Helensvale on the Gold Coast just before 2 this morning. Three of the passengers were unrestrained, sitting in the rear tray of the ute. A roadside breath test allegedly returned a blood alcohol reading of 0.02, exceeding limit for a P1 licence holder. Body cam footage showed police questioning the driver about the amount of passengers in the vehicle, the teen telling officers they didn't want to pay for an Uber. He'll face multiple charges in court next month and was also issued traffic infringement notices totalling almost $1,000.
24: And the army has joined the search for an 18-year-old bushwalker missing in the New South Wales Southern Highlands. Lily Hooper failed to return from a walk in Natai National Park a week ago. In finance, one Australian dollar buying around 71 US cents.
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24: Nick Kyrgios has been suspended from tennis after testing positive for cocaine. In June, he submitted a sample during the Mallorca Open that was

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0: Partly cloudy with a slight chance of a shower overnight, getting down to 12 degrees. Tomorrow, possible showers with a top of 23. Looking further ahead, Friday, mostly sunny, 24. Saturday, partly cloudy, 24. Sunday, a shower or two with a top of 25, and showers are forecast for Monday. On Moreton Bay, southeasterly winds around 10 knots and seas below a metre.
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11: Good evening, everyone. Welcome along. It is 8 minutes past eight. It is a Wednesday night. Big night coming up tonight. Of course, we'll talk cars in our next hour. We'll have our usual trip down memory lane after 10 o'clock. A reminder to you that tomorrow night at this time, I am going to bring you my first show on 2GB, going back a long, long way. We've restored it and we're putting it together lovingly. And the finished product will sound really good. We've been polishing it up today, so that's something to look forward to. That'll be tomorrow night at 8 o'clock ahead of 2GB's 100th birthday. I know those of you listening to myself and Michael McLaren and Phil on 4BC and all of our other network stations, every station has its anniversary and has its celebrations. In this case, it is 2GB, so we'll have a bit of that on the program over the next couple of nights. There's plenty of news around today, and our news hour guest is going to pull much of this apart. It is fair to say, though, that the name Pauline Hanson, I started to think about this because Pauline Hanson, when we talk about immigration, we've talked about immigration here, I reckon, once every 6 weeks for the last 2 years. We've had Abel Rizvi on the program, the person who he knows the numbers back to front, about how the immigration numbers are blowing out, that there are uncapped visas, that student numbers are there, that it needs to be reined in and isn't being reined in. And this is because of decisions made over the last decade. But Pauline Hanson, she's gone out there, put the issue up in lights. Everyone else is scrambling along in her wake.

0: There's another example of it today, because the tobacco excise, which of course has been jacked up and up and up and up, and it was happening under the previous government as well, and it's now got to a point where legal cigarettes are so expensive that people are smoking the illegal cigarettes, and the proposal is to cut the excise by some 75%. You'd still be paying significantly more for the legal cigarettes. And I'll throw the question up again today. If you're smoking, the illegal stuff, are you going to be going, I'll go back to the legal stuff because it's now only, what, $5 a packet more? Because if you've been smoking the illegal stuff, why would you be switching? I don't know. Maybe you'd like to tell me, why would you switch? If you can go down to the local tobacconist, convenience store, servo, where these things are being sold, maybe some of the policing needs to be addressed as well. But you may have some views on that as well. And I also look just at a few issues where people's lives are hanging. People, for instance, in the aged care sector, where people are waiting for home care, and if they can't get that home care, they can't stay in their home, and therefore they've got to go into aged care. And these are people who've worked really hard all through their lives, and they just want a little bit of help. And the home care system, under the review that's been made, they've got this algorithm, and the algorithm seems, based on a lot of work that's been done, a Four Corners program on Monday, the Coalition and others are saying that this is just not working. And so people who make assessments of people in good faith saying they need a little bit more help, the computer algorithm says no. And so someone who really needs help doesn't get the help, has to go into aged care. There mightn't be a bed for them. They might end up in hospital. So there's that one. And every delay in this, you delay by a week, a month, somebody who might be in their 80s or 90s is desperately needing help, well, they just get to the point where they've got to leave. So there's that one. Then you've got our veterans, where there was a blowout in the cost of health programs for veterans. And so the $5,000 cap for allied health spending, and you're talking things like physiotherapy and dietitians and occupational therapists and psychologists. These are people, particularly people, veterans, who have got all sorts of conditions as a result of their service. And so they want to put a cap of $5,000 a year. And you've got the Minister, Matt Keogh, who's now copying it from everyone because of the very dismissive way he dealt with those who came to him in good faith to try and talk about all of this. But they're sticking by it. And you've got Jackie Lambie giving them a serve today. But again, if there's something like this and maybe 3 months down the track, they say, yeah, actually, we realise we need to give a bit more. Well, in that 3 months, somebody who is waiting for something, they cop it in the neck. And then there's the question of superannuation. Because again, Pauline Hanson has come out and said, well, we think people should be able to access their superannuation if they're in trouble. Now, the truth is you can do it now. You can actually access $10,000 a year for hardship of your superannuation. And it was Pauline Hanson herself and her party who released the numbers and the amount of money that's being pulled out of superannuation on the hardship provision. It's been going up and up. The last number, it was well over $1 billion had been pulled out. Now, they're talking 4 years ago. 4 years ago, it was about half that. So it just keeps going up and up. People are taking it out, logically, because people are getting into hardship because of the cost of living and whatever else it is. But what I found really interesting when this turned up on social media, the number of people who responded by saying, yeah, I accessed the hardship provision for dental care, not covered by Medicare. And so people are desperate to get their teeth done. And anyone who's had problems knows, particularly as you get older, that can be a huge issue. Well, they're accessing their super to get their teeth done because there's a big hole in Medicare. There's a lot of people, because of the way things are done in a very slapdash way, who are suffering. And that's just, we're just swept over the top there. There's probably plenty more. 1-3-1-8-7-3, give us your thoughts. 1-3-1-8-7-3-0-4-6-0-8-7-3-8-7-3. We'll have our news hour guest coming up shortly. If you want to talk yourself, if you've got something you want to contribute, 1-3-1-8-7-3. You can text as well, 0-4-6-0-8-7-3-8-7-3 at 8:14 now.
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0: 31873 is our number. 17 minutes past 8 is the time. Look, tomorrow night we'll have the duck on for camping and off-roading. He'll be with us from Darwin. But if you've listened to us closely, we've talked a bit over the last year about the big music festival, the Mundi Bash. Now, the Big Red Bash, which is up around, in the area around Birdsville, that one had to be cancelled this year because this big sheet of water was going through centre of Australia. But the Mundi Bash, which is around Broken Hill, it's a three-day festival. 15,000 people go. It's a massive outback music festival with an amazing lineup. But they've had 3 days of rain. They're saying 30% of the site is now unsuitable for camping. And they're saying that they'll have to give significant numbers of people a refund because they can't accommodate anyone. About a third of the people are going to have their tickets refunded. So it's a financial blow. But it also, to me, is emblematic of life in Australia, where the rain's now hit that inland part of Australia. We're also hearing today of very, very tough bushfire conditions in the Northern Territory, parts of New South Wales, because it's very dry and the undergrowth is dry. And we've got potentially an El Nino coming in. So you cross your fingers and hope. But you talk about a country of drought and flooding rain. I saw that Mundi Bash story and I thought that was almost emblematic of the way we live in this country. And you think about people in regional areas, the farmers, that's how they live, because a sudden change in the weather can turn them upside down. 18 minutes past 8 is the time. Jamie Rogers, who is a presenter on News 24, she comes on our program regularly. She's on the board of the North Sydney Rugby League Football Club, the Bears, and she's also involved with the new Bears that are coming to the competition. Jamie, good evening.
13: Hello, John Stanley. How are you?
0: Can I just give a plug also to our listeners? If you go onto the John Stanley Only Fans website, have a listen to the Jamie Rogers podcast if you haven't, telling her story about being a rugby league fan.
13: That was fun doing that with you.
0: You talked a little bit about your swim across the channel, all the things that you've done, and you did start as a Roosters fan, didn't you? And then you switched. So
13: you've got to tune in and listen to the story.
0: Fascinating ones. All right, let's get to just the One Nation thing and Pauline Hanson, and this is to do with the tax on cigarettes because, and I've got someone saying here, nope, I'll stick to the cheap ciggies. That's one message. I've also got this one saying, my mother's been smoking for close to 70 years. She told me if legal cigarettes were a more reasonable price, she'll go back to smoking them. So I'm getting different views on this. I haven't smoked for decades, but I'm assuming it's unlike other products. So for instance, someone selling cheap milk or whatever it might be, you think, well, what's the quality control? Well, cigarettes are going to kill you. So, and these are being manufactured in a pretty organised way, these illegal ones. How are you going to get people to go back to the legal cigarettes if they're going to still be paying significantly less for the stuff that they're smoking now?
13: I think it's going to have to be a wider legislation when it comes to the outlets. We're going to have to go hard in that aspect. You know, John, there's 60 tobacconists for every one McDonald's in Sydney. And when you think about it like that, you do see them popping up everywhere. I know where I live, there's one that's just two within 100 metres of each other. And the problem with them is they've got those American candy in the front and the big bright lights. And so kids often want to go in there too to go and buy the snacks. But I must say, I did like Chris Minns' response today when he was on, I think it was the ABC when he was asked.
0: Can we play a bit of this? Yeah. This is Chris Minns, the New South Wales Premier, and there's probably a broader picture here because Chris Minns, he can see the threat from One Nation. He can see the value in seeing himself opposed to the federal government. I guess if he can pick out as many issues as possible that he can have a difference of opinion with them, he can go to that election next year and say, you're not voting them in. So there's a number of different reasons why he'd do this. He's pretty canny. Can we just hear a little bit of this now? This is Chris Minns talking today in terms of the tobacco tax.
14: A pretty big issue across the country at the moment. One Nation is the latest group to call for the tax on cigarettes to be slashed. What do you make of this idea?
15: Well, to be honest with you, I've been calling for the same thing for about a year, so it'd be pretty disingenuous to come on after One Nation agreed with that policy and say they're wrong. So I'm not going to say that. I mean, the grim reality is that the excise has pushed up the legal cost of cigarettes in our economy, and at the same time, the black market has exploded. So rather perversely, rather than the cost of cigarettes declining and less people smoking, we're seeing accessibility and affordability plunge. And as a result, people are smoking, it seems to me, at massive numbers. And that's
0: It's an interesting one, isn't it? And he's been saying this, but it's like a lot of other issues. Coalition can come out with a policy on, say, illegal immigration and illegal illegal migrants in our community. Hardly anyone notices. 2 months later, Pauline Hanson says it and everyone puts it up in lights.
13: It is smart, though, by Chris Minns, because he's not playing the politics here. He's literally just talking about a policy that is incredibly important. And when both Chris Minns and Pauline Hanson are agreeing on tobacco tax, perhaps Canberra should wake up and pay attention to what they're calling for. I mean, in New South Wales, they've already shut down 300 illegal tobacconists. And Chris Minns does make a good point where he says, I don't want our police officers wasting their time going and shutting down illegal tobacconists. They should be out there fighting other crime, other elements of crime. So it's a waste of police resources is what he has been saying. So Pauline Hanson is proposing a 75% cut to the tobacco excise and then freezing the indexation for 3 years after that. And it will knock off about $46 for a price of a 30 packet of cigarettes, which is quite a lot, but it's still probably going to still be a lot more expensive than if you go and buy them an illegal one. And then apparently the federal coalition is considering a policy of slashing 80% from the tobacco excise. So they are talking about
0: you reckon
13: about
0: they were going to go 75? Well, no, we better get 80.
13: We better
0: now.
13: Go a bit harder.
0: That's the situation they're in.
13: They have to be different. And unfortunately, now it will look like they're coming out and copying One Nation because they've been slower off the out the gates with that. But again, the excise is set to rise again in September, where one individual cigarette is going to be worth $1.55.
0: Yep. What intrigues me is, and people are making this point, federal government's collecting the tax, state government has to catch the crooks, border forces got involved with these metro surveys. Mm. So obviously, if you can sell the illegal cigarettes, you don't need a license as you do to be a licensed tobacconist. You can sell it anywhere. Mm. We did a story last year about a whole lot of barbershops popping up. No one was in there doing their hair, but a lot of people were going in and out, obviously. Mm. And then you've got, well, any sort of store can be flogging the things. And the convenience stores are full of lollies. Because I went, I mentioned on air last Thursday, we were doing a little, we had a little work thing, and I went home, and actually on the way home, I thought I might have one at Cornetto. And the bloke looked at me very funny. I had a weird look from the guy, because I don't think he sold an ice cream. No. He's selling cigarettes.
13: And what, a Cornetto, what are they? Of all things.
0: You had to look up the price. So
13: that's funny.
0: But it's all being, it's out in the open. Mm. And they don't seem to be able to stop
13: it. It's an enormous problem. And it is going to come back to whether it's the building and whether they allow the tenants to go in there. It's going to be a wider legislation that needs to be working in together to stop this.
0: Yep. People are cynical. Joe says, my guess is One Nation's reduction of tobacco excise will do more for reducing gun crime than the Albanese gun buyback scheme. Thank you very much, Joe. Greg's saying, when smokers are being extorted by the government, don't see smokers caring too much about being lectured about breaking the law when they buy illegal cigarettes. That's Greg. Well, they'll just go for the cheapest product, won't they?
13: Yeah, well, of course they will. If it's $75 a pack, I don't smoke, but I think it's $75.
0: Yep.
13: That's a lot. So, of course, you're going to be going and looking at other options that are out there.
0: It is.
13: Of course you will.
0: And I know, because, well, the Four Corners, I think, was it last year, they went and did this thing and they showed how they keep the cigarettes in storage centres, so that most of the stock is separate. So if they raid a tobacconist, they've got all their stock somewhere else. So but they can do that.
13: Well, a lot of it's hidden when you do go in.
0: Yeah.
13: Because I've gone in, when you bought your Cornetto, I have gone in a few times just to buy some of the lollies.
0: In there.
13: Yeah,
0: they're
13: and
0: everywhere.
13: I often wonder how long they just sit there if anyone actually ever buys them. Well, you and I have.
0: We should go and check the use by date on the thing.
13: Yes.
0: So, anyway, look, I don't think it is. It looks like tokenism. I don't think. I'm just not sure.
13: Something has to happen though, because look what's going on in Victoria. Mm.
0: You know who'd be the happiest about this? The tobacco companies that have been worrying about losing the people that they want to get them addicted, and there's nothing in the proposal to say, well, the tobacco companies, they should cut their take as well, because, I mean, they are drug peddlers, aren't they, really?
13: But you're not being forced, John, to have that cigarette, though.
0: On this, you could say the same about meth or
13: no,
0: heroin.
13: I know, but still, you do have to have responsibility of your own actions, John.
0: That's what we're going to talk about shortly, because we're going to get to gambling in just one moment. But just on Pauline Hanson, you were here, I think, a couple of times you were talking about, because you're a member of the Liberal Party, you ran at the last election, you're very committed to getting the Liberal Party back in the game, and you were talking about how you should focus just on the Liberal Party and not on Pauline Hanson, but she does, just the fact she'll say something and she will generate headlines, and I'm seeing tonight, a story has just popped up, Clive Palmer was at a big fundraiser over the weekend with the National Party, bought a $25,000 guitar, and now this story tonight is suggesting, well, the Nationals are hoping he might come on board. He hates Pauline Hanson. He might throw lots of money in.
13: But an ally in him then.
0: But you saw what happened at the last election. He had essentially the cafe scene of Star Wars candidates, all these motley, dreadful candidates that he ran around the country. So he spent all of that money in that stupid name, Trumpet of Patriots, and got nothing.
13: Yeah. And I noticed he had some ads out just recently. And do you know what? It just shows how bad the advertising is. I can't remember the slogan he was saying over and over and over again. If one of your listeners will remember.
0: There was
13: it's New Deal, New Deal.
0: Yeah, and there
13: new
0: was
13: deal.
0: Kellyanne something or Sue Ellen Wright.
13: But
0: she
13: just
0: ran
13: recently,
0: in Hunter, and I didn't get much of a vote.
13: But there was just recently he's been doing New Deal, a New
0: That's
13: Deal,
0: right.
13: a New Deal.
0: That's right. And
13: it seems
0: no
13: to have
0: impact
13: stopped
0: at
13: now,
0: all.
13: But
0: no impact at all. And I think there's a myth, isn't there, that they're saying Pauline Hanson's being backed by Gina Rinehart.
13: Yeah.
0: But it's not Gina Rinehart's money that's propelling Pauline Hanson. It's
13: no,
0: Pauline
13: we
0: Hanson's
13: saw the,
0: 30 years of...
13: We saw that Fire the Liar campaign, though. That was lots of little increments from
0: that's
13: people
0: right.
13: all across the country
0: that's
13: that
0: right.
13: are sick of the way that politics is happening and they want to see change, and they're getting behind Pauline Hanson. And just to what you were saying before when I was telling the Liberals not to worry about Pauline Hanson. It was when they kept criticising One Nation.
0: That's
13: it's
0: right.
13: When I said, you've got to stop that because it makes you look like sore losers. Mm. One Nation's not the enemy. Mm. You need to be focusing on the Greens, Teals and Labor and on yourself. Mm. And just make sure that you come out with some really good policies and show that you are a strong alternative and do not attack One Nation.
0: You've written a feature this week on immigration, which we'll get to shortly, but Chris has a comment to make. Hello, Chris. Yeah, Chris.
16: John.
0: Yes,
16: John,
0: mate.
16: Jamie, how are you?
13: Hi, Chris.
16: I was just telling the bloke, April last year or the year before, the government banned the cigarettes with pops in them.
0: That was the menthol cigarettes, wasn't it? I don't think you can buy menthol cigarettes anymore, can you? Is that right? I'm pretty sure that's right.
16: Yeah, you can't get menthol, but these were a pop with a flavour in them, so they weren't actually menthol.
0: Oh, right, yeah.
16: And I had to go from shop to shop to shop to try and find them, Woolies and Coles. And in the end I went, well, where am I going to get them from? So I went to one of the illegal ones and bought the cigarettes with the pops in them, and they cost me $8 a packet.
0: Can I ask you, Chris?
16: $50 a week.
0: When you go into the debate, because the one I go into, I've often thought of asking, but you know what? I think I don't know what I really want to ask. What could be, you know? So, but do you sort of say, you lean over and go, what brands of cigarette do you sell? How do you do it?
16: Well, you go in and they have a microphone, and you ask for the double drive, which I smoke now, and they go, three packets of double drive, and some girl at the back gets them and brings them out in the brown paper bag now.
0: Right. But you know, the first time you went in there, did you say, have you got any of the illegal stuff or any of the cheap stuff, or is that what you have to ask for?
16: No, you virtually know, mate.
0: Everyone knows. Okay, all right. I'm probably being very naive here.
16: I'm in Scone, so it's not a big town.
0: Okay. Great part of the world, though, isn't it? All right, mate, good on you. I didn't know about the flavoured ones, but... Should I say this? When I did smoke a long time ago, I did occasionally smoke the Alpine because it had that little fresh feel about it. People are going to can't believe that because they reckon Alpine are women's cigarettes.
13: I didn't know that.
0: Anyway, but that was they've apparently now been banned, the Alpine. So immigration, it is going to be an issue at the next election. There's so much detail involved, like, for instance, uncapped working visas, the deals with the UK under 35s, got uncapped work arrangements here. It's all been blowing out, student visas, graduate visas, bridging visas. But it doesn't matter from the Coalition or One Nation's point of view. They can just say, we want fewer people. The government's actually got to do it. They've got to try and do it, and they've got to cut some of these areas.
13: It's a mess, and we can see that there's fractions within the ranks of Labor with the fact that Tony Burke wasn't able to do his press club speech the other day because they couldn't agree on the policy and the way that they were going to be addressing the sheer volume of immigration. And I think you're referring to my editorial that I did on Sunday night around immigration, and it was just I've put it out there to say whoever can answer this will go close to winning the next election because it is a big concern for everyone when it comes to mass immigration. And One Nation have obviously been very strong about this, and the Coalition have been coming out saying that they're going to be bringing in the amount of people to the dwellings the year before. So that it has caught them out a little bit because the Coalition haven't been able to give a specific number, but they're sort of hovering now around that sort of 180 or less amount, and Pauline Hanson's around that 130,000. But to your point, it's Labor that need to actually get out there and start doing it.
0: Yep.
13: But I just, everywhere you look when it comes to the immigration system, it's just not working.
0: Yeah.
13: You know, even the skilled visas, that story that came out the other day, when you've got 180,000 skilled visas, but three quarters of those are going to family members.
0: Well, that's right. And so there's that. And I know that when we've had Abel Rizvi on here, he's been talking this for 10 years, saying, or for instance, the student visas, first of all, there should be an academic test to see whether the person can do the course they're prepared to pay for.
13: Yep.
0: And then when they get their graduate visa, they've got to have a skill that we can use. You don't give them the graduate visa unless they've got a skill we can use.
13: Yeah.
0: And they've gone and done things that, and some of these vocational training colleges have been set up, going back 20 years when we set this up. Then you've got people on bridging visas. And then we had post-COVID, everyone was screaming for workers, remember?
13: Mm-hmm.
0: And the Morrison government said, okay, the UK visas, working holiday visas, they can go from 30 to 35. Under 35s have an uncapped right. No caps on the numbers. They've got to, so they've got to be told, listen, there's going to be a line drawn, unfortunately. And there's a whole range of them. And I saw some academics read a really, really good analysis of this, saying even parent visas, there's a big, big waiting list. And they're saying, in the end, you've got to be ruthless about this. People are coming in, they then access the aged care system. There's a long wait list anyway. That's an area that should be pulled back as well.
13: There's plenty, John, that needs to be addressed, but it's also the reason why I quite like the coalition policy, and to an earlier point of yours, it's not getting much traction or headlines at the moment. But when we look at the amount of dwellings that have been built, so since 2022, our population has grown to almost 2 million people. But in that same time, the number of dwellings that have been built is just over 600,000. And when you look at the long-term average sum, it's 2.6 people per dwelling. So in that period, we're short of 380,000 properties for people to go and live in. And so even just on that maths alone, and it's really bad in Queensland and New South Wales, and it's just going to continue to get worse because we're not planning of what to do with all these people when they're coming into the country.
0: I know.
13: And so when we're trying to tinker with the different visas and things like that, I think matching it to housing is a really good step forward, but also the other infrastructure. You know, you look at areas like hospitals, the wait times are through the roof. Even today when I was driving into the office, the traffic was so bad. Because, again, we're not factoring in how to accommodate all these extra cars on the road.
0: Yeah. Funny, because Fiona Scott, Fiona, when she was in Sydney, used to be the member for Lindsay, and she came in and did the news hour until, about a year and a half ago. And I remember the conversation because she got into trouble at some point where there was a big issue made of her talking about, listen, we probably need to start pulling back on the numbers coming in. And I said to her, and I think it was really well explained, Treasury sets a number. And they say, well, this is our forecast. At the moment, they're running 60, 70,000 over that forecast anyway. They set the number, and then in the various state capitals, the departments say, oh, this is the number they think. Okay. So they've then got to work out, all right, well, where are we going to put these people? So no one ever says, there's no big room saying, well, how many do you think can accommodate there, hospitals, all of that? There's no forward planning at all.
13: None. And that's why we've ended up in a really, really tricky position. So every time we're talking about housing, we really need to be factoring how many people are coming into the country at the same time.
0: And in truth, I mean, Josh Frydenberg's last budget, the one in 2019, actually set the number, the target was actually bigger than what we've got right now. But that was 2019. And then we had the pandemic. Then we had this call for more people to come into the country after we stopped immigration. And so this big surge of people. So house prices have gone up 50% since the end of COVID. 50%. And so we're wondering now why people are doing it tough. Well, they're servicing ridiculous mortgages. So good luck sorting all of that out.
13: It's a big problem, I tell you what.
0: I knew I shouldn't have said that I smoked Alpine at some point. I knew it. I've got some feedback on that at 22 minutes to 9.
17: Breakfast.
18: 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Take us through a day of pre-season camp. Is it really that tough?
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0: 20 minutes tonight. Looks just on immigration. And look, I do have Abel Rizvi on the show a lot, but he wrote that book, Population Shock, and he was the first one to point out that surge to 550,000 post-COVID, which we just blew right out. And when he comes on, and I've got John here saying, let's be honest, no elite or political party wants to plan immigration results would mean they'd have to make difficult decisions. Mm. But easier to kick the can down the road. So what, and what we've been saying for about 4 years is this got right out of control, and Tony Burke and the government have been just pushing it off into the distance and hoping that it goes away. And now they've been forced to confront where they're going to cut back. And it's really difficult. People pouring in from New Zealand, from the UK, the Pacific Island program into the regions, well, that's not even included in net overseas migration. It's like a big sieve. Oh. And so, but they're the ones that have to confront it. Can I say, I've had a few messages. I stupidly said that for a brief time I smoked.
13: They're Alpine. Funny messages. You have to read some of them.
0: Greek from Chermside, all right? And I'll read it out on it. It says, many years ago, if we saw a bloke smoking Alpine, we'd have a chuckle to ourselves and say he probably sits down to wee. There you go. Thank you very much. You like that, don't you?
13: I had a good laugh. There's a few others there. It's funny.
0: There are.
13: Just keep them coming in because it keeps John entertained.
0: Well, let's go to Jenny, who's on the line with us now. Hello, Jenny.
23: Hi.
0: Yes, Jenny.
23: I'm curious, and I don't know. You know, this is probably a bit out there. Why can't we just close the borders completely to everyone for like 2 years or whatever?
0: We did that.
23: Sort it all out.
0: We actually did that.
23: Do it again.
0: But we did it. And you remember what happened when we did it?
23: What?
0: Everyone was screaming for more workers. Peter Dutton was leading the charge.
23: Mm. Yeah, but that's the problem. You've got nutters in charge and it's wrong. Like, you need to not let every man and their dog in, just close the borders and say, look, employ people who, like, you've got people here, but the problem is too, you've got lazy bums who sit on Centrelink when they could be working. Mm. So
0: there is a point to what Jenny said there. There's what about this, you know, and it's been talked about for a long time, because if you're on the age pension, you have an asset test. And there's an income test. So the family home's excluded. Mm. But you get the age pension, but there's an income test. So if you work more than a certain number of hours, your pension gets cut. And yet people on the age pension now, late 60s into their 70s, a lot of them, they want to work. The ones that want to work, New Zealand's done it. And then they end up paying tax if they start earning money.
13: But you do hear stories. I remember on Kenny's program, we're going back probably a year ago now, Drake's supermarket CEO was on the program and said he couldn't get workers. He was flying people in from Vanuatu to come and do, you know, fruit picking and help stacking the shelves. And he said when he would give a job to a local, they would then ring him and say, oh, actually, I'm not going to take it. I get more on Centrelink. And he said he was actually paying quite well. So he was coming on the program to talk about the issue that obviously when you're getting paid better on welfare than in the job sector, you've got an issue.
0: Yeah, there's always a problem.
13: But to Jenny's point, that people don't necessarily want to work because there's still shortages in critical areas. And we've got all these people coming in.
0: That's the weird situation. So people are coming in and doing courses at uni and vocational education training courses, and they'll pick the course that's the easiest to do in the shortest time, and then after that they get their graduate visa. And so they might have a qualification that is not needed.
13: But it's also those skilled migrant visas. Like it was in the paper the other day, the list is ridiculous. You know, actors were up on the same level as tradies.
0: I know, it makes no sense.
13: I think tradies should be right up the top. That's what we are in desperate need for.
0: But it should be every year and fashion, so all right, this is what we need, and you match the people that we need some skills with, and they come here, they might do the job for 2 or 3 years under the graduate visa, and then they may end up being a permanent resident if they've got something to do and they're contributing and being paid and getting paid paying taxes.
13: And at the moment, the skilled visas was around like the 300 different professions. That seems like way too many.
0: Yeah, exactly.
13: Narrow it down.
0: Exactly.
13: And that you'd be able to sort of close it in that way too.
0: Then you've got the bridging visas, and then you've got the people who've come here and then
13: who have overstayed, and then they go through the legal process, which drags out for years.
0: Yep.
13: And also trying to track some of them down.
0: Yep. And the other thing about the illegal, it actually went up, I think it peaked around 90,000, 100,000. That was 10 years ago. But the backlog, and I think the number is they do deport about a couple of thousand a year. Some of those they tap on the shoulder and say, you better go home. And they go. But if you did a big operation, you've got to find them. And if they don't want to go, detain them. And then the country of origin, you've got to contact them, say, well, we're going to send this person back. That's very expensive as well.
13: And only for a couple of thousand a year.
0: But it's all been pushed off into the distance. Let's go to Cesar. Cesar?
4: How are you going?
0: Yes, mate. What do you want to say?
4: I've got no issue with migration. Obviously, we need to cut it down now. But my biggest issue is the people in power. Like, we do not plan ahead. Like, infrastructure in Australia is, like, ridiculous. It's so dumb. It's stupid. Like, we build roads, then we decide a year later it needs to expand. Then we need to then expand again. Like, if we had the infrastructure, we can have 100 million people here. It makes no difference. But the governments don't plan ahead. They don't think forward.
0: Yep.
4: That's the biggest issue. It's not like, you know, the people coming in. It's the people in charge don't think ahead. And that's, you know, have roads, or they build a city. Like, I used to work in Oran Park. All they do is put houses around Oran Park, and the roads are the same. So you get stuck. It's just a bottleneck thing. All they want to do is put houses, but there's no infrastructure. There's no, let's build roads. Let's, you know, make it bigger. Let's, you know, easy to get to. Let's have transport. No, we'll just put houses, and we'll call it a day.
13: Right. No, you're spot on.
0: Thanks for your call and your view,
13: but he's spot on. It's absolutely spot on. And at the moment, now when we're trying to solve this housing crisis, and they're building massive towers in all of these smaller suburbs, but they're not actually addressing anything else. They'll knock down one house, build a tower of apartments. But then what are you doing about the roads? What are you doing about the transport, the hospitals? Nothing. Schools, that's a massive issue. And I know that in the electorate that I ran in, which is Warringah, one of the high schools, which is in Cameray, is already at capacity. So the kids are getting the bus to Mossman High because they can't fit in their local high school because they're all at capacity.
0: There's no planning.
13: But they're building these big towers in Crow's Nest. Where are those kids going to go to school? Labor pulled the pin on, there was supposed to be a development in St. Leonard's of another primary school and a high school where the TAFE is. But they pulled the pin because they said it wasn't worth the money. And
0: see, that's the,
13: so where do these kids go?
0: You've got state governments, you've got federal governments. Some of this stuff is in the remit of the local councils as well. And the other thing is, and there's no population policy. There's no formal population policy. And if you look at the budget, they say these are the forecasts, but they don't actually have a target. And it's really quite deliberate. They don't say this is our target. This is our forecast. Because the moment they set a target, they've actually got to go and work out how they're going to meet that number. That's why they've been avoiding it. Good luck.
13: No, but it's ruining the suburbs and along the way. Because you come here for a better life. Find anywhere to live.
0: Exactly.
13: Or go to school.
0: 131873 is the number. Look, later on, there's some work that's been done on grandparents. We're talking about the bank of mum and dad and the impact of grandparents. And they've done the work of how much work's done by grandparents, how much assistance is provided by grandparents to poor kids who are dealing with the massive house prices and how they're going to get into the market. But there's also, and I was looking at the numbers and I thought of you, because the amount of unpaid work that grandparents do, a lot of that is in childcare, which they do, and unpaid childcare.
13: Mm-hmm.
0: And again, I thought, well, I might just raise it again because one of those ideas that you – it's one of your hobby horses about doing something different in relation to childcare, which could differentiate the party, your party.
13: Well, yes, I've been harping on about this for a long time, John. I just think it's more universal childcare isn't working and we need to be providing parents with options and choices. I was sort of going down the tax deduction path, but there's other childcare choice advocacy groups out there that want to go more so with the vouchers. Mm. But you would then pay grandparents or you might have nannies if you work weird hours. Because I know one lady said to me she works with the UK, so she often starts really early in the morning and there's no one to sort of help with children because childcare centres aren't open. So you'd bring in a nanny or a grandparent. And I suppose in that topic that you were just talking about, that, you know, if grandparents are free, that's probably why there's no incentive to try and change that. But I suppose I would say with that, grandparents, some are still working.
0: That's
13: and
0: right.
13: Some of them will reduce their hours to be able to help with the, looking after the kids. So by having their hours reduced and you can then pay them for it, it actually will then help them financially and enable them to be able to watch the children more if that's the decision that you want to make.
0: So the principle of it is fantastic, and I guess people will then find all these reasons why, and it is administratively difficult, and you'd know people will start rorting it. Well
13: that's why I thought the tax deduction is probably an easier way of avoiding any rorts.
0: Mm.
13: But something has to be done in this area as well, John, because besides the point that it's extremely expensive, but a lot of families can't actually get in to childcare centres. The wait lists are huge. I know we were paying $220 per child per day, and so that's $440.
0: You keep pushing it because it can be a point of difference.
13: It's an enormous point of difference. I go on about it all the time.
0: Mm. See, this is where, and look, I will take a break and we'll finish up in a moment because I've got a point to make about that at 9 to 9.
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0: 1-3-1-8-7-3 is the number. She's gone fast. Our news hour tonight with Jamie Rogers. Just on Jamie's idea about childcare, which I think you're not in the parliament. You were a candidate. You are a member of the party. I don't know why we can't have you out there advocating. Make it a formal policy and you go out there in the way that Keating used to and Peter Costello. Get into a radio studio and start arguing the case and selling it.
13: Well, there is a childcare choice shadow portfolio under Angus Taylor's new team. And Matt Canavan also just recently said at the Nationals conference that was held over the weekend that they were also looking at the childcare choice options as well. John, I just advocate on my show and here and
0: You know who'll get to it first?
13: Who? Labor. One Nation.
0: Hey, you've got to be quick off the mark. There's a whole AI thing and data centres. Greg's making the point about that, the issue of planning and electricity and water. Then I've got Wendy. I know quite a few 30-somethings who will be supporting Paul Inks, the unfair way so many people are coming into Australia, people relocating interstate because they can't afford the very high rents. Aside from the woke mindset, people are homeschooling their kids more than ever before.
13: Yeah, that's actually a very good point. This is a topic for another night, but the education system is extremely concerning.
0: Yeah. Ian, one of our listeners, saying, I met a neighbour tonight first time. Their daughter, she's doing a double degree in law and business at Sydney Uni. Super smart, Aussie Chinese. We need these people to build our future, not workers from Maccas. So we're churning out people are going, and well, I wouldn't put down the Maccas things. I think it's, but people who are going out riding Uber bikes and the like. Pauline Hanson talked about nail salons. I think, you know, but people do need those, don't they?
13: Well, they do, and they do tend to be quite busy.
0: Yeah. A lot of people also mentioning, that's right. References to my smoking Alpine. When you smoked Alpine cigarettes, did young men offer you a light? I only did it for a short time.
13: Good.
0: Why did I say that? All right, it's Jamie, funny. Your show is Sunday night.
13: Sunday night, 7 o'clock, News 24.
0: News 24, 7 o'clock, and we'll see you again very soon.
13: You will indeed.
0: Jamie Rogers, 3:30 to 9.
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16: 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New data shows wages are still failing to keep up with inflation. Federal Politics editor Michael Packey.
17: The Bureau of Statistics has released the latest wage figures, which show pay packets grew 3.2% over the year to June. This is down on the previous reading in March. Treasurer Jim Chalmers admits wages still aren't keeping up with inflation, but he's confident the situation will improve.
18: Both Treasury and the Reserve Bank are forecasting annual real wage growth to return this financial year.
17: The opposition's Tim Wilson argues the government must accept responsibility, claiming life is becoming harder for many Australians.
19: It's quite clear the Treasurer is completely out of his depth in his portfolio.
17: The data reveals public sector wages continue to outpace those in the private sector. Michael Packey reporting.
16: Sydney Swans executives say five players suspended for their behaviour in a Melbourne hotel are extremely remorseful. The players have issued a statement apologising to everyone involved. Police investigating an alleged sexual assault in the hotel have made no arrests. Swans chief executive Matthew Pavlich says they are concerned about the woman at the centre of the allegations.
20: We offer as much support as we can. They're the ones who are impacted severely at the moment, and we are here to acknowledge those allegations and acknowledge it's a police matter, so we're not going to interfere with that by reaching out to them.
16: Qantas says it's continuing to meet with its engineers amid concern they could take protected strike action. Up to 150 engineers, mainly based in Sydney, claim pay talks with the airline have stalled. Qantas maintains there's no risk to its operations. A man will stand trial for the murder of a former British intelligence officer in Perth. Jake Biddleston is accused of fatally punching 62-year-old Martin Barrett, who died in hospital from his injuries. Police say Jake Biddleston also stole the victim's wallet and used his credit card. And police believe a tenancy dispute may have been behind a fatal stabbing at Beenleigh in Queensland. They say a 66-year-old man was stabbed after forcing his way into his own property. Detective Inspector Ian Galpin says it's thought a man and woman charged with his murder had locked him out.
21: Initial investigations would suggest that it's been something that has been growing, and my understanding is that they've been asked on a number of occasions to leave.
16: In finance, one Australian dollar buying around 71 US cents.
4: 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Loans for the self-employed, because pay slips don't tell the full story. One trick. 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
16: Panthers co-captain Isaiah Yeo is recovering well from a pec injury, sparking confidence he'll return to the NRL finals. Teammate Nathan Cleary says the four-time premiership winner is doing better than expected.
5: Yeah, Yeo's going well, probably better than I thought he would, to be honest. Only 2 weeks after tearing his pec, so... Everything's looking great for him at the moment, but, time will tell.
16: Dates for next year's AFL Gather Round have been locked in, with each team to play in South Australia from the 8th to 11th of April. Nick Kyrgios has not yet confirmed if he'll appeal against a tennis suspension after testing positive for cocaine, and Michael Checker is returning to the Waratahs as head coach for the next Super Rugby season. You're up to date. That's the latest news.

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9: Partly cloudy with a slight chance of a shower overnight, getting down to 12 degrees. Tomorrow, possible showers with a top of 23. Looking further ahead, Friday, mostly sunny, 24. Saturday, partly cloudy, 24. Sunday, a shower or two with a top of 25, and showers are forecast for Monday. On Moreton Bay, southeasterly winds around 10 knots and seas below a metre.

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7: Partly cloudy with a slight chance of a shower overnight, getting down to 12 degrees. Tomorrow, possible showers with a top of 23. Looking further ahead, Friday, mostly sunny, 24. Saturday, partly cloudy, 24. Sunday, a shower or two with a top of 25, and showers are forecast for Monday. On Moreton Bay, southeasterly winds around 10 knots and seas below a metre.
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0: me.
1: Yes, Anthony Albanese. And, of course, Dorothy from the Wizard of Oz had some creative answers, but there is an answer I'm looking for, and Kerry, I think, has come up with it. Hello, Kerry.
2: Hello, how are you?
1: Good. What's the answer?
2: Toto, their puppy dog.
1: Toto the dog, that's right. Toto from the Wizard of Oz, and Toto that lives at Kirribilli House on the Lodge. Well done. You are our winner. You've got yourself that fantastic prize. It's a double pass to see the André Rieu. This is the Viva Maastricht concert. It's in cinemas, 29th, 30th of August. You can go to andreincinemas.com to get tickets to that. It's going to be a big weekend, that one, at the end of August, plus the John Stanley Mr. Magoo mug coming your way as well. So that's our brain game for tonight. We've got Frank's Treasure Trove coming up shortly. We'll take you down memory lane here on this Wednesday.
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1: 10:15, thank you. 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So I won't be reading all of those out, but they are creative and they did give me a laugh. Thank you so much. 8:15 now.
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1: Yes, we do this every Wednesday night with Frank Houston, who is the radio industry's resident audiologist. He restores videotape, audio tape, cassette tapes. The longer it's kept, the longer it degrades, this tape and this material. Even CDs can degrade. So it's very important to look after your memories. Frank, good evening.
15: G'day, John. And if I can just be pedantic for even a second.
1: Uh-oh.
15: I'm pretty sure your time call then was 8:15.
1: Did I say a quarter past eight?
0: I'm pretty sure we said a quarter past eight.
1: Okay.
0: Anyway, one for the blue for real.
1: Yeah, okay. Well, there's plenty of those.
0: Okay.
1: Okay. All right.
0: Couldn't help but pick it up.
1: Thanks for that.
0: Sorry.
1: 131, no, it's all right. 131873 is our number. You want to ring up and pick up any other errors? So 131873 is the number. Now, Frank, you restore tapes. You can clip out mistakes that have been made as well. It is worth noting that with 2GB's 100th birthday coming up on Friday, later on in this segment, we'll bring you a Friday news review from one of 2GB's golden ages, which was the 80s when Mike Carlton was doing breakfast and doing those Friday reviews. Yeah. This one's a really good one, and
0: it's
1: got
0: great
1: references to a lot of the news of the day.
0: Yes.
1: That's coming up soon. Tomorrow night, a beautifully restored copy of My First Show on 2GB in 1926. You'll hear that at 8 p.m. tomorrow. It'll be worth listening out for that one as well.
0: Yep.
1: But we lost Johnny Young, and I know Peter Ford will talk about this a bit later in the hour.
0: Yeah.
1: See, when I was a kid, I actually bought the Step Back Carolyn album.
0: Oh, yes.
1: I actually went to I think it was a radio-sponsored concert in town with Johnny Young. He was a huge name before Young Talent time.
0: Yeah.
1: So what have you got for us here?
0: So we've got a compiled track here of Johnny Young's that I've put together, which actually has two commercials for Coca-Cola, well, one of them being for Fanta.
1: He sings the commercials?
0: He actually sings both of them, yeah. So it's great. And then we'll hear, well, two of his singles anyway. We'll hear Step Back and plus an early interview about Step Back, which is only very short, only about 30 seconds or so. And then maybe some of Carolyn following that as well.
1: Okay, let's have a listen now.

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5: 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We found one of those. 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
5: 26 minutes to 11. And again, for our listeners outside Greater Sydney, we have 2GB's 100th birthday coming up on Friday. So it's a lot of things that would have been heard all around Australia on the radio network. Frank's Treasure Trove, where he brings us audio and video that's been restored. In fairness, and I'll say this, a lot of the stuff from 2GB's most recent golden era of the early 2000s through to today, a lot of that hasn't survived.
6: It hasn't,
5: particularly around the period after 2000.
6: Yeah, so there's a lot missing, unfortunately.
5: And most of that period in the 80s, we haven't been able to track down, but you have found a Friday News Review.
6: Going back to 1985, this one.
5: Okay.
6: It's actually quite hilarious when you
5: Let's
6: think
5: have,
6: about
5: They used to play the Friday News Review on the breakfast show straight after 8 o'clock, or 7 and 8 o'clock. Mike Carlton would present it using all the different voices. Here it is.
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19: Good morning, Canberra. Wage shock, pay rise, inflation, consumer price index, horror trade union battle row, as Peter Grevey reports.
20: Official figures show the Australian economy is going down the tubes again faster than AIDS in a gay bar. Prime Minister and former folk legend Bob Hope called on trade unions to exercise restraint.
21: Significant pay rises, productivity claims in respect of national wage let me finish, if I may. Excessive trade union demands are cause of all our troubles in respect of the economy. And frankly, myself and McGovern are fed up with the back teeth with the union's failure to understand.
20: Former folk legend, but didn't you used to be president of the ATUC?
21: No. Yes.
20: And you're now Labour Prime Minister of a Labour government. Is this true?
21: Up to point, Peter.
20: In other horror news, there's been a major horror-terror clash row in the Liberal Party. In a private, totally confidential videotape made by Australia's largest bank and sent to the 500 richest and most influential people in the country, the new Liberal President, Mr. Valium, slammed opposition leader Andrew Gucci, describing him as a cloth-eared provincial show pony whose next good idea would be his first. Mr. Valium later explained he'd been thinking of someone else at the time, but a furious Mr. Gucci reacted angrily.
22: Look, I want to make it pretty plain right here, that we don't have any policy on anything at all. I mean, there are no policies in the Liberal Party, and I'm the person who doesn't make that policy, eh? Anyone who says we do have policies, the fact is, that's pretty serious, hmm?
20: The Deputy Liberal Leader, former Treasurer Scrooge, later denied everything. Peter Gravy, come on.
19: London now, and there were amazing scenes as Queensland Premier Sir Ger Bonkers Bananas was knighted by the Queen. Martin Rincott reports.
23: The Buckingham Palace sources were amazed and flabbergasted as the banana-bending Queensland leader took London by storm.
24: My goodness gracious me, Your Majesty. Here you all are. And so over all the seas. It's a great honour, your Imperial Highness. Have you met Flo? Yes, yeah. Well, oh, my goodness.
25: Is this person?
24: Well, I'm here to warn you. My goodness me, Your Majesty. There's communists and the socialists. They're on their way. There's no crowd. It is safe.
25: Who this person is and what we are supposed to do with him?
26: It's that fellow from Australia, Mother.
25: Oh, what?
26: It's the state premier of Queensland, Mother.
25: We should have known. Off you go, Charles. Right, you, down on your knees. Let's get it over and done with.
24: Oh, thank you so much. My goodness, it's so decent. Your humble servant. I'm so grateful. How could you?
25: Arise, Sir Joe. Sometimes I wonder what I'm in this business for.
23: Sources close to the palace said later that the Queen had taken her anger out on Princess Michael. Martin Raincoat, London.
19: Africa now, and there's been a horror military terror coup revolution in the Republic of Ubecha, as Chuck Gablonski reports.
20: Heavily armed troops and tanks raced through the rain-swept streets of the steamy tropical capital Tuesday in a last-minute bid to prop up the ailing regime of one-time army strongman President Bongo 47. Other troops of the Ubecha army carried out additional rape and looting, burning and shooting. President Bongo's whereabouts today are not known, although reliable sources at the presidential palace say he may have been eaten by the Minister for Education. Chuck Yablonski, you betcha.
19: Finally now, all the news and sport, and here are all the details. Right, Smith up. Thank you, Brian. Good evening. Thank you, Brian. Good evening, Brian. Thank you, Brian. Good evening, Brian. Brian. Good evening, and thank you, Brian.
27: You're welcome.
19: And thank you. Football shock and the fabulously wealthy Sydney medico, Dr. Geoffrey Goldstone, has bought the Sydney Ducks football team for the amazing figure of $6.3 million. Well, frankly, I was flabbergasted, not just because it's aerial ping-pong, but paying that sort of money for that sort of football team is a bit like buying a first-class ticket on the next voyage of the Titanic.
20: Sources close to Dr. Goldstone explain he didn't like the football team, just the television commercial, although he does intend to change the words a bit.

0: Meanwhile, in South Africa, and officials of the South African Kaffir Bashing Union have announced new rules for the game today. In future, blacks will be given a 100-yard start, described as a major concession by the government. But dead blacks will not be allowed to have funerals. Our Foreign Minister, Mr. Stinky Armpit, explained why.
1: The blacks are naturally happy fellas, your blackies, always singing and laughing and dancing in his quaint tribal way. And funerals only upset them, particularly where there have been cases where there have been accidental deaths in police custody, as sometimes happens. White people have funerals, blacks should just have burials. Is that clear?
0: And as a sports hub, back now with you, Brian. Thanks, Rox. The plan is for Friday, August 2, 1985. Step back.
2: I say, excuse me.
0: Oh, it's your Royal Highness.
2: Yes, yes, yes. Mother's asked me to deliver this filly back to you in Australia.
1: Oh, wonderful experience. Of all. A great honor. And we do, Majesty. All behalf of the people.
2: See,
1: well, the Queensland.
3: This has been Friday News Review. Of the Mike Carlton Communications Conglomerate.
4: There it was, a classic Friday news review. Andrew Peacock was the opposition leader.
5: Yep.
4: He was about to be rolled, I think, in 1985 by John Howard.
5: Yep.
4: Of course, South Africa was still under apartheid, so what a little clips from his... And JBL Peterson.
6: That's right, and Dr. Jeffrey Goldstein was a great
4: and
6: one
4: Dr.
6: too. That was
4: just
6: wonderful.
4: Just incredible, that's yeah. Right. Thank you for all the feedback we had on all that. Thank you very much. And look, Perman asking, 2GB went from 87 to 873.
5: Mm-hmm.
4: Tuya, we went from 950 to 954, 2SM
5: yep.
4: from 1270 to 1269.
5: Yep.
4: So all the AM stations,
5: yep.
4: they kind of changed slightly.
6: Yeah, 2W
4: to accommodate
6: as well.
4: An extra spot on the dial. Is
6: yeah.
4: that what happened?
6: Yeah, 2W as well. 1110 went to 1107
4: yep.
6: and a whole bunch of other things.
4: Yeah.
6: 1270 to 1269 yep. for 2SM, etc.
4: Your website, your email address, if people want you to correct or digitize or restore anything?
6: Yep, definitely. That's frankhouston2, which is Iuston, and the numeral 2 at gmail.com.
4: Okay, very, very good.
6: Great.
4: Okay, and Frank, well, you've had a bit of a listen to that tape that we've got of my first show from 2GB in 1926.
6: Yeah. You were lucky to save that too.
4: We found
6: apart.
4: It and didn't need restoration. So we're going to play it tomorrow night at 8 o'clock.
6: I can't wait for that.
4: Not as good as the news review, but you'll enjoy it.
6: Close enough.
4: And we'll do this again next week.
6: We will indeed. Thanks, John.
4: There's Frank Houston with Frank's Treasure Trove at 17 to 11.
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4: Every Wednesday night we speak with Australia's leading entertainment reporter, Peter Ford. 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
15: Good evening to you, John.
4: Now, Johnny Young, of course, some great tributes to Johnny Young. He's to be buried this coming Saturday.
15: Yeah, Saturday morning in Perth. He'd been living back in Perth now for, I would have thought close to 10 years. Of course, originally he was from Perth, or at least that's where he first emerged and became a big pop star in his own right. And then, of course, Young Talent Time came along and all the other things that made up his very fascinating career. So Saturday morning at 10:30 a.m. he's being buried in the chapel at Karrakatta Cemetery in Perth. And he was a very spiritual man, but as I understand it, had not really signed up to any one particular religion. You know, I think if anything, he probably leant more towards Buddhist teachings and beliefs. But as I understand it, Normie Rowe is flying over for the funeral and will perform at the funeral. And when I say perform, obviously it's more like paying tribute, but with music, which John would absolutely want and love. I know last night you were talking about it, and the song, of course, that was written about Normie, and John was such Smiley. A great songwriter. Yeah, Smiley, yeah. Great song. And, you know, everyone talks about The Real Thing, which, of course, is an absolute classic. And I remember about maybe 10 years ago going out for dinner with John one night, and he picked me up at my hotel and said, "I'm shouting dinner tonight." And I said, "Why is that?" And he said, "Because I've just signed a new 2-year deal for The Real Thing to Subaru for their advertising." And he said, "Little did I know that 50 years ago when I wrote that song, I was actually opening up my superannuation account."
4: Yeah. I know you and I often date ourselves when we talk, but my first or second record that I bought was the Carolyn Step Back EP by Johnny Young, and those two songs I think were on one side, and on the other side,
15: correct.
4: On the other side, I'm pretty sure All My Loving was on the other side, and at that stage, we didn't realise how much of a part of his life that was going to become.
15: Yeah, and look, the tributes, as you said, have been absolutely extraordinary. And I must say, you know, in amongst the tributes, you know, Deborah Byrne got online, and of course they had a very fractured and I guess there's no other word to describe it, but nasty falling out about 15 years ago, where she made a lot of accusations about John when he was running Young Talent Time. And to her credit, she said, "I said everything I wanted to say when he was alive. And I know there are people grieving his passing, so I've got nothing more to add." And I thought that was very classy.
4: Yep.
5: Yep. All right, let's move to this 36-year-old Hayden Panettiere and the death and all the post-mortem in terms of what her life was like and how it led to it and the impact of fame and drugs and whatever else might be. Her mother has released what's described here as a cold statement. Tell me about this.
15: Well, look, it is a cold statement. That they were not on speaking terms now for many years. Her name is Leslie Vogel, and she was a kind of a small-time soap actress. She never hit the big time. And then she decided she would become the manager of her two children and make them into stars, real kind of Mama Rose stuff. And then when Hayden turned 19, she said to her mother, "Mama, I really think I might get another manager, and I'd love you just to be my mum." And the mother said, "I'm not interested in that." And they never spoke again. So, I mean, how that's going to play with your brain, as indeed a lot of child stars, of course, you know, they come to very sad endings. Not all of them. You know, look at Tina Arena in the news cycle at the moment. You know, there's the complete opposite. But so many of them do end badly. But, you know, Leslie put out a statement today which basically was warning people about the dangers of kids going into show business, which is probably absolutely correct. I'm not sure she's the one who should be dispensing advice, seeing she put her two kids into show business and they're both dead. But she did, nonetheless, and, you know, what she said was true. You're putting your kids into a world full of rejection. So, you know, whilst I thought it was a cold statement, on the other hand, she's not trying to rewrite history. I mean, she's not doing all lovey-dovey stuff for sure, the sake of it, just because it looks good. But I bet my bottom dollar, within a month or so, you will see her doing a big paid-for interview.
5: I'm sure. Now, Celine Dion, we've been counting down to the comeback. What's the latest there?
15: So we're 3 weeks away now, and it looks like we are going into overdrive with the publicity. A very glossy Harper's Bazaar spread came out today with her looking stunning, you know, draped in jewels and furs and hyping up the big comeback, which is, as I say, 3 weeks away in Paris. And look, God, I hope she can do it. I mean, show business, you know, is the business where you can make comebacks. I don't think dentists make comebacks or accountants, but in show business, they do. And sometimes they do it in extraordinarily difficult circumstances. But her story is remarkable. You know, when you think that she had this terrible thing called stiff person syndrome, and there is no cure or remedy for it. In the article in Harper's Bazaar, she kind of indicates that she was able to access drugs that were not FDA approved, and they clearly have been very effective for her. But the bottom line is, she's in a couple of weeks' time, she's got to go on stage and do what will probably be at the minimum 90 minutes. And she's got those big power ballads where there's no shortcuts. You know, you've got to hit the big note, you've got to hit the big finish. Yeah. And I just hope they haven't pushed her in the deep end too soon, because there's no word at all that she's ever done any concerts for 6 years. She hasn't kind of done any little warm-up shows that anybody is aware of. So to suddenly, with all this attention on her, you know, got to hope she can do it.
5: Yeah.
15: But it does seem to me it must be extraordinary pressure on her to deliver not just that one show.
5: No doubt.
15: But then she's got like another 20 shows after
5: it. No doubt. And look, if there are dentists or accountants ringing that have made a comeback, don't ring us now, please. There's always a chance. And Rosie O'Donnell, she's been in the culture wars in the US a fair bit, but she's back in the big time. She's filling in for Jimmy Kimmel over there.
15: Yeah, well, you know, talk about comebacks. I mean, a year ago, she'd moved to Ireland. She said it's the best thing she ever did, and she was never going back to the United States again. Well, fast forward 12 months, and she's back in the States. She's been working in a theatre on Broadway, doing her one-woman show, which she brought to Australia last year. And now she's filling in for 4 nights for Jimmy Kimmel, which is probably, you know, pretty appropriate, given probably Rosie O'Donnell and Jimmy Kimmel are the two biggest haters of Donald Trump that are out there. Yeah. But look, I must say, based on her first show, there's no doubt she's a very good TV talent. She's very comfortable. I find it a bit one note with the Trump stuff, but that's just me. Mm. She's certainly made a big comeback, and people are already saying, let's find a vehicle for her. She's back in the big time.
5: All right, very good. So the comebacks are possible. Pete, as always, we'll do it again next week.
15: Well, we're not going away, so we won't need a comeback.
5: Exactly. Well, hope not. Anyway, all right. Thank you, mate.
15: See you, mate.
4: Yeah, there he is, Peter Ford, with his entertainment report at 6 to 11. You've had a bit of Johnny Young this hour, and I'm just getting a note here because I did mention, and that's right, actually, because I mentioned that EP which had Carolyn Step Back, and I think I might have mentioned All My Loving, but it was Let It Be Me. I did a version of that as part of that EP that he sold, and I thought, well, someone will pick that up. It's always worth correcting. 5.5 to 11 now.
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4: 2 minutes to 11. We'll have tomorrow's headlines coming up after the news. Just a little bit of housekeeping, because we did mention to you, if you were listening last night, just after 8 o'clock, there was this drama over this beautiful bright yellow macaw, which had gone missing, and Will Bottom, who works for 2GB, and he'd been part of the efforts to try and catch the macaw, and the way he painted it, it actually sounded like the macaw was the roadrunner and he was the coyote, because they were having trouble, but they did actually get the bird back. It flew home this afternoon. That's number one. Number two, a few of you also, because last Thursday we had the duck. He'd broken down by the side of the road. He was on his way to the Northern Territory. He did actually get himself on his way, and we'll have him live from Darwin tomorrow night for camping and off-roading. But I did mention at the beginning of the show, there's been a big dump of rain around the Broken Hill area, and the Monday Bash, a massive, massive outdoor music event. 15,000 people have descended or are descending on the area, but they've had so much rain that 30% of the camping area and the area where people get ready to watch the acts is unable to be used. And so only about two-thirds of the people going will be able to be accommodated. So a lot of people are being told, all turned away at the inn. So we'll have more on that with the duck tomorrow night. It just shows you the uncertain nature of the Australian landscape, but it's also quite a blow to the Australian music industry, and it is doing it tough at the moment. We went through that last week with Wilco, with Wilco's Gig Guide, and on that I've got a note also. Mark from Monavale sent me a note. He's got singles of quite a few songs that we've referenced in the last hour, and Azure Ryder, his daughter, he's alerted me to her music in the past, so Mark, I'll take that on board, and we might mention it tomorrow night when we do our Gig Guide, but thank you. Got the news coming up, 11 o'clock here on this Wednesday.
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2: Good evening, I'm Jamel Wills. Sydney Swans Executive Director of Club Performance John Longmire says the club has a lot of work to do to regain respect. Five players have issued an apology after being banned for the rest of the season over an incident in a Melbourne hotel. Police are investigating allegations of a sexual assault in the hotel, but no arrests have been made. John Longmire has told Fox it will take time for the Swans to put this behind them.
3: The culture of the footy club, it's taken a big hit, and it'll take time to for everyone to rebuild the trust in the football club, and that's what the intention of everyone is to do.
2: The federal government's gambling reforms have passed Parliament after reaching a deal with the opposition. The changes will restrict betting ads on TV and radio and let people opt out of online gaming promotions. The changes start January next year. The government is confident wages will keep up with inflation by next year. They grew 3.2% in the year to June, down on the previous reading in March. Public sector wages continue to outpace those in the private sector. Treasurer Jim Chalmers says the situation will improve.
6: It's worth remembering that both Treasury and the Reserve Bank are forecasting annual real wage growth to return this financial year.
2: A national survey shows voter satisfaction swinging wildly across the country. Jack Fenwick reports.
7: The JWS research survey shows support for the Victorian government plummeting to a net rating of minus 33%. South Australia recorded the highest approval rating at plus 27%, followed by Western Australia on plus 14. New South Wales and Queensland hover near average at plus 4 and plus 2%. The federal government also taking a hit in the poll, landing well below the state average with a net rating of minus 14%. Jack Fenwick reporting.
2: The Army's joined the search for an 18-year-old bushwalker missing in the New South Wales Southern Highlands. Lily Hooper failed to return from a walk in Natai National Park a week ago. An Australian has died in Vietnam. DFAT has confirmed it's providing consular assistance to the person's family, but has provided no other details. And a rare bird that sparked a search after escaping from its inner Sydney enclosure has returned home in search of food. The yellow and white macaw called Twisty escaped on Tuesday. It's worth $30,000. In finance, one Australian dollar buying around 71 US cents.
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2: The Sharks are shutting down talk of finals footy after successive losses. Cronulla's fighting to get back into the NRL top four, starting with Sunday's clash against Gold Coast. Prop Tom Hazelton says they're not looking too far ahead.
8: To worry about September now is pretty foolish. We have, you know, three rounds till then, and, you know, an important one that we have on Sunday, and that's, for us at the moment, the most important one's the next one.
2: Small forward Tobin Murray will make his AFL debut for Fremantle on Saturday against Carlton at Marvel Stadium. Nick Kyrgios has been suspended from tennis after testing positive for cocaine. The Hockey Roos have played a 4-4 draw with Chile. Matt Renshaw has started training with the Australian Test team in Mackay after replacing dumped opener Jake Weatherald. And rival NFL coaches for Dallas Cowboys and New Orleans Saints are questioning the wisdom of joint practice sessions after a number of brawls.
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4: Partly cloudy with a slight chance of a shower overnight, getting down to 12 degrees. Tomorrow, possible showers with a top of 23. Looking further ahead, Friday, mostly sunny, 24. Saturday, partly cloudy, 24. Sunday, a shower or two with a top of 25. And showers are forecast for Monday. On Moreton Bay, southeasterly winds around 10 knots and seas below.

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6: We speak money saving each Wednesday with Joel Gibson. Something slightly different today. The focus on, well, the old cliche, the bank of mum and dad. Increasingly young people who are doing it tough, and particularly with housing, they rely on the bank of mum and dad. But then it becomes the bank of the grandparents, who are then assisting as well in all sorts of different ways. So let's get to Joel Gibson now and talk about it. Joel, good evening.
7: Good evening, John.
6: Yeah, so we talk about the bank of mum and dad, but of course a lot of grandparents listening to us right now, they might say, what about us?
7: Yeah, absolutely. I mean, it's just as much the bank of nan and pop as it is the bank of mum and dad. And there's some new data in a report from Choosy showing just how reliant, you know, most families' finances are on getting support from grandparents. In fact, they reckon 61% of parents with kids under 19 are getting some form of financial support from the grandparents. And out of those, you know, 70% say it makes a major or a moderate difference to their finances, and 18% reckon that they need it to get by. They couldn't get by without it. So it's really crucial to a lot of families' kind of financial survival.
6: Mm. And this would be where people are finding that they can't make ends meet. And it's not just home loans, it's a whole range of things, isn't it?
7: No, that's probably the stereotype, is the bank of mum and dad helping, you know, kids out with a deposit to get into the property market. But actually, that's probably one of the less common forms of financial support, according to this report. 21% of people said they had some help with housing in the form of a deposit, or, you know, paying the rent, or helping with a, you know, guarantor mortgage. But much more common is direct cash gifts. 39% of people said they'd received direct cash gifts from their parents. Help with everyday bills, just to cover the groceries and energy bills and that sort of thing. Regular childcare is a big one, which is obviously support in time rather than in money, but 31% were getting regular childcare help from grandparents. And then there were things like education costs, contributions, and just helping with big one-off expenses like medical bills or you know, a purchase of a car.
6: Yeah. What I find intriguing here is we keep talking about this huge wealth transfer from the baby boomers to the next generation. According to this report, one in two people are going to say they get no inheritance. So it's quite uneven. A lot of people are getting nothing. And then you've got grandparents who aren't in a position to provide anything. But I keep thinking as you run through those things where you've got this financial help, how much assistance grandparents are giving in terms of their time, because you really can't put a value on that, and they're helping in so many different areas, aren't they?
7: They are. They're the backbone of the childcare industry in this country too, because they are by far the largest provider of informal childcare. 63% of grandparents with grandkids under 10 are providing regular care. Sorry, providing some care, 39% regular care, and 25% on a weekly basis providing care for their grandkids. So that's one in four. Most said that that it makes them really happy. They enjoy it. Half said that it was tiring and it was hard work, not surprisingly. But they, a lot of people can't necessarily. You know, I suppose we make a lot of generalisations when we talk about baby boomers as if they've all done very well out of the property market and they're all getting ready to pass, you know, all that money on to their kids and grandkids. But it's not necessarily the case that that all boomers are swimming in it. You know, the one stat that I saw this week from a report by Nine Powered is that 20% of people will inherit 77% of that great wealth transfer. So it is very concentrated among, you know, some sections of the community. And some grandparents, all they have to give is their time, and it looks like they're giving that time in spades.
6: Yeah, it's incredible, isn't it? Because this has been going on for a very, very long time, and there is that view when people put up ideas for policies that there's an idea that maybe childcare could be provided. People get vouchers. This is how much you've got for your childcare, and you can go to a childcare centre, or you may pay someone, or maybe even compensate your grandparents. So I guess that becomes very difficult to administer, but it does suggest that people are doing a lot of unpaid work, doesn't it?
7: It does. And, you know, the cynic in me says that the reason governments haven't funded grandparent care so far is because they know that grandparents will keep giving it for free. So, you know, why pay for it when they don't have to? And that maybe they're taking advantage there of families to some extent. But certainly there's a lot of free care being provided by grandparents. And, you know, families are certainly the better for it.
6: Yeah. All right. And look, it's Choosy. It's Choosi. And it's called Cost of Kids 2.0. So people can look that up and have a look for themselves. Most interesting. Joel, thank you.
7: Thanks, John.
6: Yeah, there he is, Joel Gibson. JoelGibson.com.au is his website. And I think that's most interesting in relation to grandparents. And that's another area where perhaps policy could be tricked and tweaked to make the work that grandparents do, and there's so much of it unpaid, maybe that could be at least given some tax breaks or tax benefits. Something to think about. At 11:45.
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6: 12 minutes to 12 is the time. I just made a brief reference when we were doing the papers to some comments made by Stockland. And Stockland is one of the country's biggest residential developers, so they're developing new homes. They have said that inquiries for new home sales have slumped over the past 3 months, but they're also saying that the market's been really hot. Almost at record levels for the first half of this year, confirming that the housing market's too hot. We've had this massive increase in prices. Things do have to settle down, but they're also saying it mightn't be for another year and a half before they start to get those numbers going up again. And that fits in with the view that if everything's flat and there aren't enough houses being built and there's not enough housing to go around, that rents are going to go up, and we're talking particularly in Queensland. So that's one to watch. That's in the Financial Review. And I did mention in the UK, the new Prime Minister there, Andy Burnham, and we brought you live his first presentation when he first took over at number 10, and he said that he wanted to end rough sleeping in the UK. So people who are on the streets, people who are homeless. So he's now urged local leaders to get involved in all of this. He's put in another £100 million to try and help and provide assistance to local leaders and local councils and organisations. And there's a quote where he said, "We see people bedded down in doorways, set outside stations, carrying their lives in rucksacks and sleeping bags on their backs. I think most people have the same reaction. This isn't right." And then he said, quote, "We did it in the pandemic. We got people out of the cold because as a country we decided it had to be done. We can do it again." Now, when I saw that, I thought of my friend Chris Vagg, who works with, of course, Pass It On Clothing, and he works with many organisations that do work with the homeless. And he's often cited the fact that during COVID, the view was that, well, we just can't have people wandering around because no one was quite sure whether someone got COVID, if they're on the streets, whatever. So they were put up, in some cases, they were put up in motels. They were put up in accommodation, people who are homeless during the pandemic, and particularly when it was very, very cold, then once it was all over, back on the streets. So he's going to try and provide new homes and support over 5 years. They're talking about services such as medical care and addiction support, the sort of things that, for instance, the street medics do. Young Australian of the Year a couple of years ago, there's plenty of organisations dealing in this area, and there are plenty of people with good ideas that are out of the box and won't cost a lot of money, like Chris Vagg, that perhaps aren't spoken to and listened to as closely as they should. So he's trying to do it. And having said that, he's got 3 years for the election. But if you say you're going to do something like that and you don't then deliver, your credibility goes down the toilet. And people often cite what happened here with Bob Hawke, who essentially misspoke when he read his speech in 1987, a speech which said, "Our goal is that no child need live in poverty." You left a couple of words out and said, "By 1990, no child will be living in poverty." So if you make a grand promise, and even if it's a goal and you don't get close to it, Everyone's watching. You can do something about people who are sleeping rough. I know Chris, if he's listening, will be nodding his head. So we'll see what this bloke can do, because he's got a lot of people that he's trying to push into action. We'll see if it works, because, of course, in the UK right now, weather's starting to get cold, and sleeping on the streets in the UK, particularly in the coming months, won't be all that pleasant. It's 8 to 12 now.
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6: 4.5 minutes to 12 is the time. We did touch earlier in the program with some of these stories that are just bubbling along, and I should just repeat, if you haven't had a chance, and you can go and find that on ABC iView, they did an investigation on Monday into aged care and the changes that have been made. And these are people who are relying on a little bit of extra care, home care, that will then keep them in their homes. And there's this computer algorithm that is essentially throwing away a lot of the assessments that are coming in, and it's very rigid and it's really hurting a lot of older people at the end of their lives. I note that I'm just having a look at social media. Wendy Bacon, who's a legendary, very accomplished journalist. She's writing here, surprised the Minister for Aged Care is so inadequate. He's only 39. His career so far has been Secretary of the Victorian ALP, Labor right machine man, ally of the Defence Minister Miles. He did work at PwC. So not much of a CV, so we need to keep working on that one, and this bloke needs to get off his backside and get something done, because right now it's not good. A lot of you took great pleasure earlier in the night in hearing me get the time wrong, so I thought tonight, why not? I love this song, and so it's an excuse to play it for all of you who take pleasure. I got the time wrong once tonight, so here we go. Have a listen. It's for you.

0: Don't forget, tomorrow night, just after 8 o'clock, we bring you my first show on 2GB. Tune in for that. In the meantime, we've got Phil O'Neill coming in next. Have a great Thursday.
1: Sanford, Sandgate, Shaler Park, Stratty. 4BC is Brisbane. 4BC News.
2: Hello, I'm Jack Fenwick. A raft of changes will begin from January next year, tightening rules around the promotion of gambling. Labor's reforms have passed federal parliament after the Albanese government reached a compromise with the opposition. The changes include restrictions on the number of betting ads on TV and radio, and people will be able to opt out of online gambling ads. New data shows wages are still failing to keep up with inflation. Federal politics editor Michael Packey.
3: The Bureau of Statistics has released the latest wage figures, which show pay packets grew 3.2% over the year to June. This is down on the previous reading in March. Treasurer Jim Chalmers admits wages still aren't keeping up with inflation, but he's confident the situation will improve.
4: Both Treasury and the Reserve Bank are forecasting annual real wage growth to return this financial year.
3: The opposition's Tim Wilson argues the government must accept responsibility, claiming life is becoming harder for many Australians.
5: It's quite clear the Treasurer is completely out of his depth in his portfolio.
3: The data reveals public sector wages continue to outpace those in the private sector. Michael Packey reporting.
2: Sydney Swans executives say five players suspended for their behaviour in a Melbourne hotel are extremely remorseful. The players have issued a statement apologising. Police are investigating an alleged sexual assault in the hotel, but no arrests have been made. Swans chief executive Matthew Pavlich says they are concerned about the woman at the centre of the allegations.
6: We offer as much support as we can. They're the ones who are impacted severely at the moment, and we are here to acknowledge those allegations and acknowledge it's a police matter, so we're not going to interfere with that by reaching out to them.
2: A new national survey shows voter satisfaction varies widely across the country. Victoria sank to the bottom of the table with a net rating of -33%, while South Australia led as the standout performer on +27. WA followed with +14%, with New South Wales and Queensland hovering near the average on 4 and 2%. The federal government well below at -14%. The Israeli Defence Force has cleared its personnel of any criminal wrongdoing in a 2024 strike on a humanitarian convoy which killed an Australian woman. The IDF says there were serious failures that led soldiers to falsely identify a Hamas fighter was travelling in the convoy. However, it was concluded decisions made did not raise reasonable suspicion of criminal misconduct. In finance, one Australian dollar is buying 71.1 US cents.
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2: Port Adelaide spearhead Mitch Georgiades has penned a fresh 2-year extension, keeping him at the club until the end of 2029. The 24-year-old was already contracted for 2027, with the West Australian turning his back on interest from rival clubs, including Geelong. Unlike his housemate, Zach Butters, Georgiades says he was ready to make his decision.
7: I've obviously seen what's happened with Zach this year, and there's a lot of pressure, media around it all. I just felt like I was in a good place to do it now.
2: The Broncos have re-signed hooker Billy Walters for another 2 seasons, keeping him at the club until the end of 2028. Nick Kyrgios has been suspended from tennis after testing positive for cocaine. In June, the Australian submitted a sample during the Mallorca Open that was later found to contain a metabolite of the drug. That's the latest news and sport.
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18 the top, Perth partly cloudy with a top of 21 degrees, Brisbane a shower or two and 23 degrees, Sydney partly cloudy with a top of 23, and Melbourne partly cloudy with a high chance of showers and a top of 18 degrees.

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6: 7 minutes to one. I'll get you in a sec, Paul, just after the news. Hang on there. Anybody else want to join in the conversation? Please do. 131-873. Mick says, any chance you could play an alarm or a siren when Brian from the US is about to come on? Then I can tune out for 10 minutes and then tune back in. Although I did that and he was still going when I turned back in. Well, we have the alarm, but I thought Peter had the alarm as his intro, but he doesn't. And again, Aussie Frank and I were having a discussion about who had the alarm intro. So it was Tony that had the alarm intro. So this is Tony's intro. Sometimes I forget. Sue says it's not easy for Trump being in power, Phil, as he's a conservative and a lot of other leaders are lefties, namely England, Canada, Germany, Australia, to name a few. Would you consider us to be a lefty? I guess we have a lefty government, but that doesn't necessarily make us a lefty society, does it? But I see the point you're making, actually. Wayne says, you know, the goats that got on the bus, Phil, who would have thought they would have been the butt of all jokes? Oh, that's very good, except I just turn around and I've just realised I haven't got my... Oh, there it is. Graham, who's Scottish, isn't here tonight. Hudson with the H is here, and he can't be, you know, responsible with the sound effect yet. It takes a while. I've got to have a few years in the B-I-Z. Maureen said, as long as we leave our resources in the ground, that will make us an attractive target. Also got one from Michael, the footy tipper. Hey, Mike, I hope you're okay, mate. Put your tips in for yesterday because you weren't well, but I hope you're okay. And, of course, we've just got to beat Clinton Maynard. Phil, he says, play 25 or 6 to 4, my favourite Chicago song. The story behind that, incidentally, was that they were in the studio and it was, you know, late. They'd been working for ages and they had the song. And then somebody said to, you know, somebody else, do you know what time it is? And they said, oh, it's 25 or 6 to 4, hence the name of the song. Wayne says, what time are you and your mate Clinton going to be down at Cronulla Northies? I'm going to pop down there and say hello. I'd like that. I won't have a beer with you, though, Wayne, because I don't want to hit peak hour traffic coming back. And I'll have Sam with me, too. But it would be great to say hello. Clinton's there at 3. I'll be there at 4. And hopefully the Phil fan club will be there to drown out Clinton and all of his fans. It's great to hear your caller from America, someone who's living through the Trump era, says Lana. Hello, Lana. Good to hear from you. Also, it was pretty awesome, in my opinion, because he was 100% on point. Hope you're well, Lana. Thanks for the text.
7: Your city, your voice. Gary Hargrave.
8: Glenys is at Windaroo.
9: Don't go by my accent. I've been here 50 years, so I'm working on that bit. But thank the Lord for people like you. Speak up. It's disgusting. I don't know if they can sleep at night, what they're doing to the environment. All that space out there, they won't have knock one tree down, and they can build new environments out there.
8: And Glenys, you keep working on that, because I reckon that Italian accent will go away in time.
7: Mornings with Gary Hargrave on Brisbane's 4BC.
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0: Advice?
1: Yeah?
0: Yeah. I went to Gilmore's like you told me. It was like being a kid again.
1: Yeah?
0: Yeah. 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I ended up investing in two pairs.
1: That's great, Frank. Well, that's what they do. They've been doing it for over 100 years.
0: Yeah?
1: Yeah, since 1919.
0: Huh. 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
7: 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Gail says a punchline for the two goats on the bus. The goats boarded the bus. One looked at the driver and said, "What sort of goat are you?" 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
9: Hello, I'm Jack Fenwick. The federal government's gambling reforms have passed Parliament. The changes, which come into effect from January, restrict betting ads on TV and radio, while also allowing people to opt out of online gambling ads and promotions. The reforms come after the government reached a compromise with the opposition. The Albanese government has dismissed predictions tenants could soon face rent hikes of up to 30%. Federal politics reporter Nelson Scott.
10: The NAB has told its clients rents could rise by up to 30% over the next 2 years as budget changes to negative gearing and capital gains tax force landlords to recoup their losses. A subsequent analysis by real estate group Ray White has calculated the same figure, prompting the opposition's Melissa McIntosh to seize on the issue in question time.
11: Is the minister damn proud of making millions of Australians pay higher rents?
10: But Housing Minister Claire O'Neill hit back, claiming the changes will only see tenants pay an extra $2 a week, in line with Treasury forecasts.
12: What's really going on here, not the fictional world that's being created by those opposite.
10: The Greens have renewed calls for an immediate rent freeze to assist struggling tenants. Nelson Scott, Canberra.
9: 5 Sydney Swans players stood down for the rest of the season for breaching club standards have issued an apology. A police investigation is underway into reports of a sexual assault in a Melbourne hotel where the Swans were staying on Sunday. No arrests have been made. Former Swans coach and now executive director of club performance, John Longmire, has told Fox the past few days have been some of the worst in club history.
13: Well, you know, not just speaking for myself, but speaking for a number of people closely associated with this club, it's been, there's not many that you'd actually think you could compare to this.
9: Australian and Chinese authorities have confiscated almost $100 million worth of illicit tobacco. The Sydney Morning Herald reports the Australian Border Force intercepted more than 100 shipping containers between January and May, 91 of which contained 60 million illegal cigarettes and 60 kilograms of loose-leaf tobacco. The haul has an estimated value of more than $92 million. Chinese officials have arrested 60 people involved in smuggling Southeast Asian manufactured cigarettes through Shanghai. Convicted mushroom murderer Erin Patterson is fighting to overturn her guilty verdicts, arguing a series of problems during her trial led to a miscarriage of justice. Her lawyers have raised grounds of appeal, including concerns about the jury's accommodation, evidence put before the court, and the way Patterson was cross-examined. In finance, one Australian dollar is buying 71.2 US cents.
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9: Nick Kyrgios has been suspended from tennis after testing positive for cocaine. In June, the Australian submitted a sample during the Mallorca Open that was later found to contain a metabolite of the drug. The 31-year-old last played in the doubles at Wimbledon, where he and partner Alexander Bublik lost in the first round. Collingwood's Braden Maynard will miss another week after failing to get through training, but the Pies will bring back veterans Jeremy Howe and Steele Sidebottom for Friday night's clash with Brisbane. And in F1, Red Bull driver Isaac Hadjar will miss this weekend's Dutch Grand Prix through injury. Kiwi Liam Lawson will replace him for the race, with Yuki Tsunoda taking his seat at Racing Bulls. And Spaniard Carlos Sainz has signed a contract extension with Williams. That's the latest news and sport.
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9: Checking your weather around the country. Canberra, cloudy with a very high chance of rain and a top of 17 degrees. Adelaide, partly cloudy with a medium chance of showers, 18 the top. Perth, partly cloudy with a top of 21 degrees.

0: anything. Steve says North Korea, along with Russia, Iran, they're working with China. Conflict zones are being organised to the benefit of the social aims of China, diverting attention away from the Indo-Pacific. Well, if you ever wanted to divert attention away from anywhere, you've got to give it to President Putin right now, who's doing that under cover of this conflict in Iran. All kinds of skullduggery going on there. We're going to try and get Craig Gabriel on the phone too, by the way, Wayne, to talk about the upcoming tennis. And our mate, Jason Morrison, joins us for the Paperboy segment. I think we may have a villain of the week. Paul's been on hold for a while. Did we end up finding an intro song for you, or did we never get that far down the track? Morning.
1: Good morning. I like the opening guitar riff, best guitar riff ever, I reckon, in a song, Bloodhound Gang.
0: Is it the Bloodhound Gang one that you suggested yesterday? And I had a look at the video and I thought, oh, the video is a little bit saucy. I wonder what the lyrics are. And then I looked at the lyrics and they're obscene. And I nearly played it. And then I fortunately caught myself.
1: I was very strict, not the lyrics, just the guitar.
0: I agree with you,
1: definitely not the lyrics.
0: No, definitely not. It's like a page out of Hugh Hefner's diary. So, glad we didn't go to that. Anyway, so what's going on?
1: Brian, your American caller, what you said was all factually correct, but in my opinion, was so one-sided cherry-picked as to give a very false impression. So I had some trouble following initially because I believe his first complaint against Trump was that Trump didn't start a war with North Korea, so Trump was bad for being peaceful. And then he pivoted smoothly to Trump did start a war with Iran, so Trump is a warmonger. So I'm trying to work out if he's pro-war or anti-war or just anti-Trump.
0: I think he's anti-Trump.
1: Yeah, I kind of feel that if Trump walked across the Mississippi River, he'd be on the phone to you complaining that Trump can't swim.
0: Or polluted the Mississippi River. I don't know, but yeah, I get your point.
1: Yeah, so there's that. But, you know, as to Brian, as to this, you know, all the poor, innocent, peaceful Iranians. Okay, all right, mate. Well, you know, Brian said he was a Marine. I mean, he conveniently left out the Marine barracks truck bombing in Beirut, 241 dead Marines in 83.
0: There's a litany of offences you could bring up there. Absolutely.
1: Yeah. Marine Colonel William Higgins, 1989, captured, tortured and murdered by Hezbollah, Iran's proxy. EWA Flight 847, Kuwait Airlines Flight 221.
0: And the list goes on. No, you're right. Absolutely. I certainly don't disagree with that.
1: Yeah, so, you know, let's drop the poor, innocent, you know, Iranian line. And, of course, the whole reason that we're in this situation at the moment is you have a regime who just this year has murdered up to 40,000 of its own people, pursuing a single-minded determination to get an atomic bomb. Now, if you could kill 40,000 of your own people unarmed just for protesting, you know, and you're looking at this over in Israel, I mean, you have to be a little nervous.
0: Of course. That goes with that saying, yeah. And also, as I said, you know, I don't think that there is any way that you could have diplomatic discussions or any bargaining because I don't feel that, you know, this is the kind of regime, even if you've got a new leader in there, who would have any appetite to bargain.
1: Yeah, exactly. And, you know, we're in a situation where it's painful what we're doing now, but it would be much, much more painful if Iran achieved nuclear status. And I think that, you know, if Iran did that, having sworn so many times openly and publicly to eliminate Israel, you know, if they threw a nuke at Israel, Israel will throw a punch back. And all of a sudden the missiles are swapping each other over the sky. That's a lot worse than what's going on at the moment.
0: I think the problem is that after the whole Iraq thing with the weapons of mass destruction that never eventuated, and it was sold to us that there were weapons of mass destruction, you know, and Israel have been selling to us the fact that, you know, Iran are going to have nuclear weapons. But Benjamin Netanyahu's been saying that for several US administrations and now finally has someone who agrees with him about that. But that, I think, is why people are questioning it after the whole situation with Iraq, is, well, do they have nukes? Are they ready to launch nukes? And how many days is it that they're away? Or is it years? Or is it longer? Nobody's got any definitive proof of that.
1: The IAF actually bombed the Iranian nuclear plant. Was it Ozerak? In Iran, because they were, because the French helped fully sold them centrifuges to enrich uranium. Iran has said themselves that they are pursuing, you know, well, they say it's for peaceful purposes, which I don't really understand why, if it's for peaceful purposes, you have to enrich it up to 95%, because as far as I know, that's not nuclear power. That's things that make you go boom. Although there is one exception, and that is on US and British nuclear-powered submarines. They actually do use weapons-grade material because they're much smaller reactors in a tight space.
0: Well, I don't disagree with what you're saying, and that is that I think absolutely if they were to enrich uranium, it's not for peaceful purposes. I don't disagree with that, and I don't think anybody would. What I query, and what a lot of other people are querying, is actually how close were they to enriching uranium? I mean, were they 2 weeks away or longer?
1: Well,
0: I mean, nobody knows that. And nobody knows
1: the
0: answer.
1: Sure who else knows
0: nobody knows that, really.
1: Yeah, maybe they don't. But notwithstanding, I mean, do you wait till they build the guillotine before you take action? You know, what do you do?
0: Oh, that's a given, and I see the point you're making. But this is the issue that people who now are querying this as a result of what happened with Iraq, because we were sold a furphy when we were told, you know,
1: weapons. We were partially sold a furphy in that they didn't find them. But, of course, Saddam had already used weapons of mass destruction. He gassed the Kurds, you know, at coast there, and he used them in the Iran-Iraq war. And, you know,
0: But I guess it depends on your interpretation then of a weapon of mass destruction. Is it a biological weapon? Does that fall under the interpretation of a weapon of mass destruction? Or does a weapon of mass destruction, is it... Because I know Colin Powell held up anthrax. So was he insinuating that anthrax was a weapon of mass destruction? In which case, well, they knew they had anthrax. Well, they thought they had anthrax. Yeah. So even when George W. Bush left after his term, he said, look, I got it wrong.
1: Yeah, and you know, all right, they're bad. But, you know, this idea that, again, Saddam was a perfect angel, he used sarin gas on the Kurds. Now, I'm pretty sure any professional definition of a weapon of mass destruction would include sarin nerve gas.
0: Mm.
1: It's not built for any other reason than to kill masses of people.
0: Yeah, but the thing is, they knew he had that. The idea, the auspices of, you know, 1441 in the United Nations Code was the fact that, you know, they had to stop him getting weapons of mass destruction. So you can't say, well, because he already had that. So the inference is that he was building weapons of mass destruction.
1: Yes.
0: So what was the actual interpretation of what that was that he was supposedly building to threaten the world with, which, as it turned out, he wasn't?
1: Well, enough that they went and invaded. But, yeah, I will concede to you that, you know, that was an overblown case and that they couldn't produce the goods or the evidence, you know, to back it up. So,
0: and that's the only reason I bring that up is because, you know, people are now going, well, hang on, how far away from having a nuclear weapon was Iran? Does anybody know? And that was only the point I was making, that it's not wrong, the actions that they're taking in Iran, if it's to try and stop Iran having a nuclear weapon. But how far away from it were they, or are they really? And that's the question I'm asking.
1: They had the centrifuges. They'd been working on it for several years. They had the... They manufactured plutonium. I mean, they weren't at the finish line as far as I can see, but maybe the finish line was certainly in sight. And again, what's the benefit of waiting? Because, you know, if you wait till they get very close, then they could at least put together a crude weapon, or, you know, of course you can take that and make a dirty bomb, which doesn't require anywhere near the physics of the enrichment.
0: But up to this stage, up to this stage, has anything actually stopped their program or reduced their ability to create and enrich uranium or reduce their ability to make a dirty weapon or whatever? Has everything leading up to this stage done anything to stop that? And, you know, we don't know. We don't know the answer to that.
1: Well, I think we do know. The B-2s with the 2,000-pound specially designed penetrator bombs pretty much leveled a mountain, which is where their production site was at. You know, I just... Look, you can disagree, and I, as I said, like everything Brian said, I agree with him. He was factually correct, but it's kind of the presentation of just one side without the full context. It's the cherry picking.
0: Well, that's the reason why I'm asking the questions, is simply to find out what the actual answers are. And none of us know the answer to this one, and I don't think we will. Hey, I've got to go, Paul. You know, you're welcome to ring any time. Think about an intro song, apart from that dirty lyric song that you gave me before.
1: How about the guitar opening to When I'm Going to Take It by Twisted Sister?
0: Yeah, okay, I'll take that. Although I'll have to ask Clive Palmer if he minds.
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0: 26 plus one. Sandra says, Phil, I was told the Iranian government had enriched uranium to 60%. So there you go. But, you know, how long does it take? It takes a while, doesn't it, to enrich uranium? And I don't know anything about this. This sounds like a question for Dr. Carl. How long it takes to enrich uranium to the stage where it's dangerous. On the subject of Dr. Carl, he joins us this morning for his regular segment. And I got a great question that came in from Kate, who said, Dr. Carl, what's the heaviest thing on Earth that's not attached to anything and could be actually picked up if such a device was invented? And he knows the answer. And I can't wait to tell you what he has to tell us. Well, he'll tell us himself. I think Paul is dirtier than a dirty bomb, says Shakira. How many other countries have nuclear? Russia, China and more, says Robin. I got in trouble with Mel. Sorry, Mel. Phil, I listen every night, but I was disappointed that you chose to read out the text at 5:20 a.m. yesterday about the Japanese Prime Minister smuggling the melons in her bar because it was disrespectful to women in general and the Japanese Prime Minister after all the publicity. I thought you would have done better. I apologise to you, Mel. I didn't realise. And I certainly wouldn't have said anything that I deemed to be offensive. So, yeah. However, can I say, in my defence, Mel, when you talk about it, the melons thing, being disrespectful to women in general, didn't Pauline Hanson do the melon wobble with her hands as well, too, by the way, the other day? But anyway, I apologise, Mel. Don't give up on me. Phil, those two goats that got off the bus, they stood out the bus and they got into trouble because they said, hang on, where's my drum sound effect? I have to go and find it. They said, Beetlejuice three times. Hello, Kevin. I'm not going to read your joke on the air. You know that. But I liked it. Also, Michael the Footy Tipper, Led Zeppelin, so many great songs. If I was to pick a couple, Living Loving Maid, and also What Is and What Should Never Be. I don't think I'm playing Led Zepp, incidentally. Vicky says, there was a baby on the bus. I don't even know if I can read your punchline. Vicky, you may have to go put your go put your phone in the fridge. Peter says, my song would be Don't Stop by Fleetwood Mac. Maybe you could play that sometime. A few more texts to get to, and then I will get to the phones. What did one goat say to the other? Her nanny says, we're looking after the kids tonight. I like it, Ron, although I think we've used kids a couple of times. I don't think we can use that again. I'd just like to say I really like Jack's English accent. This is from Narelle. This is Jack who's been reading the news lately. Do you know where he comes from? No, I'll have to ask him too. The goat got on the bus because the driver needed replacement horns. Getting closer to putting that in the fridge. And I think we have... Oh, here we go. Was the bus driver spotted wearing a goatee? Thank you, Wayne. By the way, Phil, it's still only Wednesday where I am, but I still don't have any idea where you are because you didn't give me any idea about that. Okay, 131-873-0460, 873-873 on the text. That was the sound of the mouse hitting the floor, incidentally.
12: They're coming to take me away, ha-ha. They're coming to take me away, ho-ho.
0: Morning, Siv.
13: Hello, Australia, Neil. Look, I was thinking about guitar riffs.
0: Yeah, go on.
13: Because you and Paul were discussing it. I do like that one. The song is a bit average, but Nirvana Smells Like Teen Spirit has a good guitar riff in it.
0: Yep.
13: It's loud. It's aggressive. It hurts your throat if you do it. But it's. I do like that guitar riff.
0: I think I had a song comparison with that song, incidentally, that really surprised me. I'll see if I can find it, but carry on.
13: Yeah, so that one. And also, you probably used to play this 1,000 times when you were there in the 90s, Matchbox 20 and their song Push. That's got a great little thing in there. So
0: terrific.
13: Like the start of that.
0: Did you see the lead singer, Rob, from Matchbox 20?
13: Rob Thomas.
0: Yeah, Rob Thomas nearly knocked his...
13: I didn't hear about this, but go.
0: You wouldn't have seen it, but that he was twirling... You're welcome. He was twirling his... Well, you said it's all right. So he was twirling his mic stand around and hit his guitarist in the back of the head. Guitarist was furious and stormed off.
13: Oh, I didn't know about that, but that sounds like a rock star sort of thing to
0: there
13: do.
0: There you go, exactly.
13: That sounds like the kind of... If I were a rock star, that's something I would do, as well as smash my guitar on the stage for laughs.
0: Yeah, I mean, wouldn't we all want to be rock stars, really, though? I mean, we've all thought that.
13: We'd all thought, wouldn't mind some of the recreational hazards of being a rock star, like the women, like the furious drinking and all that, and the other activities. Yeah, I could live up to that. Unfortunately, I'm in my 40s now, and that wouldn't quite work.
0: Yeah, I don't know about the drinking thing actually stopping Keith Richards, but there you go.
13: That's a good point. I think he's... Well, that's a bit unfair. I think he's just high on life.
0: Yeah, that's exactly right. And everything he could find, and everything he could find on the planet.
13: So just back to that Iran thing. Look, I would rather the US take preemptive action on a regime that's been basically, you know, goading them for 47 years and shouting through its, shouting every so often, death to America. You know, I'd rather the US, you know, do something about that as best they can. You know, we've had administration after administration after administration talk tough, but do stuff all. So at least Donald Trump, love him or loathe him, is taking some action. Now, I'm not sure about the constant stopping and starting and negotiating and all that. I don't really think you can negotiate with people who have death as their ideology. But I take the view that at least the Trump administration is actually doing something about this regime, unlike previous administrations.
0: Yeah. Yeah, although they're finding that they're getting closer to the agreement that Obama had, made with Iran. They're getting closer and closer to stepping back towards that, with even more concessions with the way things are going at the moment.
13: But who in their right mind, right, if you really think about this regime as it is and the people running it, who really thinks in the fair dinkum department they're actually going to comply with such agreements?
0: Yeah, nobody. Nobody.
13: In the real world thinks that?
0: No, absolutely. And my point was that when they saw, the Americans saw this uprising, that they thought that as a result of that, that they would be able to help that on its way in an Arab Spring type of scenario. But what, again, they underestimated was, maybe the people living in Iran hated their regime, but they hate America more and they hate the West more. So that wasn't going to somehow unite them all.
13: But is that the majority of people that are like that, or is that because people have been indoctrinated?
0: Indoctrinated, of course, absolutely. Yeah, of course, absolutely.
13: They've been indoctrinated. That regime has been shouting death to America since the Shah was booted out.
0: Mm.
13: That's what's been going on.
0: But if you're living in an oppressive regime like that, and also like North Korea, when the leader comes out, you clap and you clap loudly, even if you don't mean it.
13: Yes, I've heard that too, yeah. It is horrible, the stuff that's going on there. And it's, the murder of their own citizens. Terrible. I absolutely feel dreadful for them and sort of impotent here, because you look at this from a distance and you go, well, we're very sad, but there's not much we can do from this distance.
0: No, you're absolutely right. And that feeling of impotency, I think we all feel in so many different scenarios around the world. We feel like, well, what can we do? What can I as an individual do? And I think a lot of people feel that.
13: And you kind of feel sort of, you're watching,
0: hopeless.
13: You read it.
0: Yeah.
13: Yeah, you do. But there you go. But I've thought of another couple of guitarists too before I go.
0: Well, can I give you the comparison? But I don't know whereabouts it is. But apparently Nirvana smells like Teen Spirit. Sounds like Boston more than a feeling. I don't know whereabouts it is. So let's see if we can just pick it up here. Here we go. Here's a bit of guitar. Nirvana.
13: Yeah, I like that. Yeah.
0: Now, apparently, and it said it is at the front of Boston's More Than a Feeling. I didn't hear it in my headphones there, but maybe it's...
13: I haven't heard Boston's More Than a Feeling, I don't think.
0: Ever?
13: That's a song, that's one I've not heard.
0: You've never heard Boston's More Than a Feeling?
13: I don't think Nirvana smells like Teen Spirit sounds anything like that.
0: No, maybe that one little bit of drum in there, but, you know, yeah, sure.
13: Yeah, maybe.
0: Okay, what's the other one?
13: The other one that I was thinking of was Creedence with Bad Moon Rising, the beginning of that's a good little thing that they had going.
0: Don't get that, I like that. Great song.
13: Yeah, that's a good guitar riff. And I think... Well, there's quite a few guitar riffs. I'll have to come back with some more on the text.
0: Please.
13: I can't think of any more.
0: Okay, I'll tell you what we'll do next week, because you did such a great job with filling in for Nicholas, who's, by the way, on the phone.
13: I did, yes. I was brilliant, wasn't I? Thank me. Yeah,
0: yeah, you were good doing Nicholas's record segment of the week with a record presented by Phil, and Nicholas didn't take part in it. He rang last night and said, I heard the last bit of it. And he said, I didn't realise it was going to be a weekly thing. And I said, well, you know, I think the giveaway would be of the week, would have been a giveaway. But
13: I think that is a giveaway. Well, look, I'm happy to be part of this tomfoolery because I'm one of those guys who can handle it. So,
0: okay, tomorrow night. Tomorrow night.
13: It's yours, but I'm taking it over.
0: Don't hang up yet, because I've got to tell you, tomorrow night, Siv's top 5 guitar riffs.
13: Thanks very much.
0: All right, talk to you tomorrow. And I'll get to Nicholas after this, 23 to 2.
14: Breakfast.
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0: Okay, 19 to 4. Hello, it's Stuart from Canberra. I liked your text, but again, I should have a segment where maybe we'll do it on the podcast, where it's just for, you know, like people who can hear R-rated radio. And I'll just read all of the texts that I get. that are R-rated that I'm not able to read on the radio, because Stuart, your one would be one of them. Ted says it's amazing that the Governor-General can express an open media with her concerns and disgust about the footballers, but can't say a word about Albanese and the cohort of clowns, says Richard, a.k.a. Ted, that came in. And hello, Mark. How are you? In 2027, the country signed up to the BRICS, the wage war against the West. 180 years ago, Karl Marx with Marxism. 120 years ago was the recognition of Russia. 60 years ago, Chinese detonated the first H-bomb. 2027, year of the fire goat, says Mark. Don't forget that book I was reading, I was telling you about too, called The Fourth Turning, which is just terrific. Saying that every 100 years, things cycle through, we have a new beginning. Siv's trying to give me The Time of Your Life by Green Day is one of his guitar riffs. Well, save it to tomorrow so we can find out. And by the way, Vicky, you have redeemed yourself. You can take the phone out of the fridge with your punchline about two goats getting on a bus in America. What's the punchline? Why did the goat cross the road? To get to the other ride. See, that's good. You've redeemed yourself now. Now you can go and put the phone back in the fridge. Rob Thomas had been watching Paul Hogan's skit from years ago, says Rob, where he was impersonating Rod Stewart and killed the whole band with a microphone stand. 131-873-0460-873-873 on the text. Well, he's awake a little bit earlier this morning than usual. Nicholas.
1: Good morning.
0: What's going on in Nicholas' world?
1: Well, just a short note with regards to Peter's call earlier on, and Siv as well. Look, I think it's fine to have lofty ideals when it comes to international diplomacy and strategies on the world stage, but I think you need to, I mean this in a general sense, that often strategic alliances and strategies don't often go hand in hand with lofty idealism. Today's enemy is tomorrow's strategic partner.
0: Well, as America would have found out with a lot of people over history too.
1: Yeah, I mean, it.
0: But vice versa.
1: Well. It's all very well to have an ideal, but I think in world politics, and Kissinger would be a great example of this, it's strategy and what you accomplish in terms of practical strategies for your own interests, and national interests that count more than lofty idealism. I think we can see that through the Vietnam War, the shift in alliances following the fall of Saigon and the defeat of South Vietnam, the murky world of South American politics, in particular the United States' role in overthrowing a legitimately democratically elected regime. In parts of South America, the whole world seems to be embroiled at some stage, or in every stage really of world history, in alliances that rely on practical strategies rather than the ideal of absolute good and absolute evil.
0: No, I agree with that. And just going back to what Mark was saying with BRICS, which you probably know about, this intergovernmental organization with major economies. So you have people like Brazil, Russia, India and China with the expansion to include the United Arab Emirates, Egypt, Ethiopia, Iran, Saudi Arabia and Indonesia. So joining this BRICS. But if you take out a couple of those and you look at major emerging economies, and this being Conspiracy Theory Thursday, a lot of these major emerging economies could also be lumped into the whole deep state idea of, you know, deep state being the most economically advantaged countries in the world, having their own major one world government. You know, if you wanted to look for a good conspiracy theory, there's one right there with BRICS.
1: Yeah, I mean, I don't really believe in the one world government as such. I don't think that will ever happen. Although you're right about strategies and alliances between powers with economic interests that seem to go much deeper than what we see on the surface.
0: I think, and I know that, you know, probably people will dismiss this as being paranoid or conspiracy theory, but it is Conspiracy Theory Thursday. I think the ones who really are the tail wagging the dog are the 1% of the richest people in the world. I saw a great film, which was, you know, it's a sort of a spoof, and Steve Carell was in it, and it basically represented people like Elon Musk, Bezos, Jeff Zuckerberg, and there was another person as well, and probably he would have been the head of Amazon. And they went to a ski resort, and then they conspired to overthrow governments around the world. And I see that that's where the power is. And if you were going to look and talk about a deep state, if you wanted to get down that particular conspiracy theory wormhole, then you'd have to look at the 1%, the billionaires, being the ones who are, you know, making the world safe or unsafe. And I saw that the super rich are now building Swiss bunkers. And there's been quite a lot of this. There've been people in New Zealand. I think Bezos has got some compound in New Zealand. I think Zuckerberg has as well. And now they're also dealing out and digging out a massive network of underground vaults in the Swiss Alps, where, and it's heavily fortified, where the rich can go essentially into this bunker. And, you know, not that if there was any issue, your Ferrari's going to do much good when, you eventually emerge from your bunker, because there's going to be anywhere to drive it to.
1: I think an Armageddon is going to be something that not very many people will be able to avoid, even underneath a luxury bunker.
0: Well, wouldn't that be a bit of a disappointment if you put all of your eggs in that one basket? Turns out your eggs are scrambled.
1: Okay. On a lighter note, talking about album covers,
0: yes.
1: I'm thinking of Bill Evans, that great jazz pianist.
0: Yeah, fantastic.
1: And he had a couple of albums which featured Nico of
0: Velvet Underground.
1: Velvet Underground fame. She was actually started off as a model.
0: Yeah.
1: And she features on the cover of a couple of Bill Evans' brilliant jazz albums, the names of which at this time in the morning I can't remember.
0: No, that's understandable. Let me go and have a look for that, because I think that would be quite interesting to have a look at some of those. I've got to get to the news, incidentally. Sorry to cut you short, but I've got to get in there to get the news out of the way. And also Jason Morrison's coming up. Chat tomorrow?
1: That's fine, yep. Yeah. I'll give you some information about tunes I hate tomorrow.
0: I'd like that. Okay. So we're going to have Siv's favourite top five riffs and Nicholas's top five songs that he hates.
1: Oh, the brilliant riff is from Steely Dan's Ricky, Don't Lose That Number.
0: Yeah,
1: brilliant riff in that song, yeah.
0: I've got a song this morning that you're, incidentally, because I know you're aficionado of this band, if you're still awake about 3:30 this morning, I've got a really great song I'm going to play, so listen out for that.
1: Great. Is it from the Stones?
0: Not giving anything else away, but yes.
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0: More of those texts that have come through that only have to go out on our podcast, which I've been thinking about, called Texts That Phil Couldn't Read Out On Air Because They Were Too Rude. One came from Brian. And I do like your text, and I did think it was funny, and I can't read the punchline, but most of us already know the joke anyway. When you talked about the goat driving, and the goat was asked if it could make a U-turn, and it said... And we all know what that one is. For wondering why you have to get the news at 1:49 when it's 11 minutes away, because I have to get an ad break out of the way. Otherwise, Gary, what'll happen is I'll suddenly have to cram them all in at the end of the show, and I don't want to do that. Your analysis of the 100-year cycle, the question of, and this is from Steve, what is war for? Well, it reduces population, says Steve. Bolsters economies, advances technology, resets society. The United Nations is a good example of that, says Steve. And also, what does Nicholas make of China's alliances with North Korea, Russia and Iran, given the comments he made from Siv? Gotta say, my favourite guitar riff, this is from Tony, is Pink Floyd. But also, I really like Church's I'm Almost With You as well. And Richard said, Sam Mostyn and Virginia Bell will always be remembered for protecting and covering up Albanese's lies, mistakes and incompetence. You're both traitors to the country. That one came in from Richard as well. There's a fellow in America, a Californian resident. His name is Reese Rogers. Reese Rogers is a reporter for Wired. And he found out, and this is in America, that there was a dossier, that McDonald's in America had dossiers for people that are quite thick. He went and got his, a 515-page file, under the Privacy Rights Centre, and he found out that because he goes to McDonald's a lot, that they supersize everything that he gives, all of the information that he gives to McDonald's, via loyalty points, and also because he scanned the codes on the fast food chain's Monopoly sweepstakes, found out that McDonald's had an enormous team putting together data of algorithms to find out what their customers want, which doesn't sound like a bad idea to me, but he wasn't aware of this in America and he wanted to find out, you know, exactly what's going on and what information McDonald's may have had on him based on his algorithms and everything else. And as a result, he said he couldn't believe it. 515-page file on him, which was made by McDonald's in America, containing specific pieces of personal information that would identify him, or he could be identified by McDonald's going into their systems to find out about him. And he said it was like a large FBI dossier. He said the file, if you wanted to have some comparison, is comparable to the Bureau, the FBI's profile on John Lennon, who of course had outspoken comments about, you know, Vietnam War and the Nixon administration. So there you go. You go into McDonald's and they have all of this information. This is in America. All of this information on you, all of this intel, on you, just waiting to, you know, to be revealed. And I can't help thinking whether or not, you know, one of the questions that, you know, was asked was, does he want fries with that?
12: Your city, your voice. Gary Hargrave.
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15: 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I don't know if they can sleep at night, what they're doing to the environment. All that space out there, they won't have knock one tree down, and they can build new environments out there.
13: And Glenys, you keep working on that, because I reckon that Italian accent will go away in time.
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0: Hello, Dave. How are you? Best opening guitar riff, My Baby Left Me by Dave Berry. I've got people telling me the guitar riffs that they really like for tomorrow's segment for Civ. We've got Jason Morrison coming up.
31: Morayfield, Springwood, Newmarket. 4BC is Brisbane. 4BC News.
32: Hello, I'm Jack Fenwick. The Albanese government's gambling reforms have passed federal parliament after reaching a deal with the opposition. The changes will restrict betting ads on TV and radio and allow people to opt out of online gaming promotions. The changes start from January next year. The Age is reporting Swan Isaac Heaney is the focus of a sexual assault investigation. The woman at the centre of the scandal engulfing the club submitted a formal complaint to police on Tuesday about what occurred in the Melbourne hotel room in the early hours of Monday morning. Four other players and Heaney have issued an apology after being banned for the rest of the season over the incident. Former Swans coach and current executive director of club performance, John Longmire, has told Fox it will take time for the Swans to put this behind them.
33: The culture of the footy club, it's taken a big hit, and it'll take time to for everyone to rebuild the trust in the football club, and that's what the intention of everyone is to do.
32: No arrests have been made. Australian and Chinese border agencies have seized more than $92 million in black market tobacco bound for Melbourne and Sydney. The Sydney Morning Herald reports the joint operation uncovered 60 million illegal cigarettes and 60 kilograms of loose-leaf tobacco hidden inside 91 shipping containers originating from Southeast Asia and routed through Shanghai. Chinese authorities have arrested 60 people linked to the attempted smuggling. Erin Patterson's lawyers have begun detailing why they believe her triple murder conviction should be thrown out. They're arguing a miscarriage of justice, challenging evidence presented at trial, her cross-examination, and the handling of the jury. The 51-year-old was sentenced to life imprisonment with a non-parole period of 30 years over mushroom poisonings at Leon Gatha. A new national survey shows voter satisfaction is varying widely across the country. Victoria sank to the bottom of the table with a net rating of -33%, while South Australia led as the standout performer on +27. Western Australia followed with +14%, with New South Wales and Queensland hovering near average on 4 and 2%. The federal government well below at -14%. And the Israeli Defence Force has cleared its personnel of any criminal wrongdoing in a 2024 strike on a humanitarian convoy which killed an Australian woman. The IDF says there were serious failures that led soldiers to falsely identify a Hamas fighter was travelling in the convoy. However, it's found decisions made did not raise reasonable suspicion of criminal misconduct.
1: With the 4BC app, you have the power of 4BC in the palm of your hand. 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Brisbane's 4BC.
32: Melbourne will head to the AFL Appeals Board to challenge the tribunal's decision to uphold the three-game suspension handed to Jacob Van Rooyen. The forward collected Port Adelaide's Alir Alir in the head during last weekend's win over the Power, knocking out the defender. The club will meet the Appeals Board this evening. The Sharks are shutting down talk of finals footy after successive losses. Cronulla is fighting to get back into the NRL top four, starting with Sunday's clash against Gold Coast. Prop Tom Hazelton says they're not looking too far ahead.
2: To worry about September now is pretty foolish. We have, you know, three rounds till then.
32: And Nick Kyrgios has been suspended from tennis after testing positive for cocaine. In June, the Australian submitted a sample during the Mallorca Open and was later found to contain a metabolite of the drug.
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9: Checking your weather around the country. Canberra, cloudy with a very high chance of rain in the top of 17 degrees. Adelaide, partly cloudy with a medium chance of showers, 18 the top. Perth, partly cloudy with a top of 21 degrees. Brisbane, a shower or two and 23 degrees. Sydney, partly cloudy with a top of 23. And Melbourne, partly cloudy with a high chance of showers and a top of 18 degrees.
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0: Thursday morning. Here we are. It's 7 minutes past 2. Jason Morrison joins us in just a moment with his Paper Boys segment.

0: Okay, so we've got the 5 o'clock one that I came up from Sol Coughing, but if you have any other suggestions, by all means, send them through. Tony gave us this one, Farron Young, It's 4 in the Morning.
1: It's 4 in the morning, and what's more of the dawning, just woke up the wanting in me.
0: And Wayne said, if you go to Bill Haley in the comments, you can have every hour taken care of.
2: 1, 2, 3 o'clock, 4 o'clock, rock. 5, 6, 7 o'clock, 8 o'clock, rock. 9, 10, 11 o'clock, 12 o'clock, rock. We're going to rock around the clock tonight.
0: Well, there you go. Every hour accounted for there. Will says, Hourly Daily by UMI. Incidentally, I'm going to talk to UMI later on in the next couple of weeks for our segment Behind the Song. I'm going to speak to Davey Lane from UMI because they're about to go out on tour, and we're going to have Behind the Song with their track Purple Sneakers. And also, how about this from Sparks, Beat the Clock. Nice. And that one from Bill Haley, Brian said as well, covering all the hours, 1 o'clock right through till 11 o'clock. There's a no-brainer, says Brian from Greystanes. How about this? There was a Norwegian businessman trying to build a huge AI centre in the Philippines. He went to a local town hall. The local villagers, who were so angry about this, just chased him out. They said, no AI data centre here.
3: We just don't want it for the future of our children and our economy.
4: I think the new one is no money. I don't want it either. I am not forcing somebody to be the data centre. I am not here to convince you.
0: I think we all feel the same about data centres too. I think, you know, in the Philippines, though, in this particular town, they're not having any of it. So there they are, basically shooing the local politician out. The local businessman out wants to build the data centre. Should see maybe more of that. Hey, Phil, 4 a.m. in the morning, Gwen Stefani, Mick from Winston Hills. I'm passing all of these on to Hudson with the H. And also, if Nicholas took over your show, says Michael, he'd have the 2 a.m. glass of wine. Yeah, that every hour would be somehow punctuated by something he's drinking. And we've got a 12:32 Hudson with the H. This one from Eddie. How about 12:30 by Mummers and the Puppers? I don't have kids, but I can understand how embarrassing it can be if you're a mum and you have children. And there's just a website. I'll read you a couple of these because it's very, very funny. This is from mums who have been embarrassed by their kids and some of the things that the kids have said. For example, the kids walking along, a toddler's walking along with the mum. The mum says to a man who's smoking, you know you're going to die. Another one, the daughter's in a shop with the mother and the daughter yells out, Mum, I'm not going to steal that for you. There's another one where a son accidentally calls her ex-father or her ex-daddy. wasn't the father. There was the story from a mum who went to a furniture store and her 3-year-old started weeing into a fake tree. There's the story of a mum who's out walking with her kid and the kid says to a nun, I didn't realise it was already Halloween.
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0: 10 to 3, that means Ask Dr. Carl. How are you, Dr. Carl?
14: So peachy keen, thank you.
0: That is terrific. And so is this question that came in from Kate. Hi, Dr. Carl. What's the heaviest thing on earth that's not attached to anything and could actually be picked up by a device if such a device was invented?
14: Well, certainly not Uluru, because people wrongly are told, they're lied to, that it's a pebble, a giant pebble sitting on the desert sand.
0: Yeah, but it's attached to the earth, though, so you couldn't pick it up anyway.
14: Well, it actually dives underground and comes up at Carter Juta, about 30 kilometres away.
0: So it's all attached.
14: I know. Did you have the impression from your childhood that it was just this giant, heavy pebble just sitting there?
0: Yeah, of course. I mean, pebble. I had one of those in my shoe.
14: Yeah, a big pebble. And then I'm sort of trying to think big. You know how the surface of the earth is solid, and then immediately underneath that you've got all this gloopy rock maybe halfway down the center, and then inside that a ball of liquid iron and solid iron.
0: I hate to correct you, but there's no ball. The whole thing is flat.
14: Yeah, but apart from that, okay, but on a flat surface.
0: Yeah, yeah, right.
14: The surface is divided into about a dozen or so tectonic plates that kind of float on the molten glue, but our tectonic plate goes all the way over to New Zealand, up to New Guinea, and has a lot of the Indian Ocean and butts up all the way against India. And, in fact, it carries India. So I don't think you'd really pick – that's not really free-floating. It's sort of floating on the molten rock. But when you talk about – so I was thinking about floating. I'm thinking an iceberg.
0: Iceberg. Didn't think about that, right.
14: No. So the largest iceberg we know of was number A76, which is a very romantic name. And that was about 4,000 square kilometres in area when it broke away. And it had a mass of hundreds of billions of tons. Now, it was Archimedes who said something like, you know, give me a fulcrum or a pivot point and a big enough lever and I could lift the earth itself. So theoretically, further down the line, our technology will let us do that. And that brings us into the concept of where we're going in the future, which gives us to something called the Kardashev scale.
0: Named after that famous peanut farmer, of course.
14: Kardashev, well, a Russian astronomer of the 1920s. Kardashev scale.
0: I was thinking of Jimmy Carter. You could see how I went wrong, though.
14: Jimmy Carter. And he was the one who put solar panels on the roof in the White House, and then Ronald Reagan ripped them out. Getting back to, you know, something really, really big, like, you know, shifting the Earth itself. Oh, my God. I mean, you could shift that, but let's talk about the Kardashev scale, which is about energy. So back in the old days, the only energy that we humans had access to was what we could lift. And then we started getting animals like cows and horses and ox, and so we started doing a bit more. Then we started burning coal, which is loaded with energy, like 200 kilograms of coal or a barrel of oil has the energy of a human working for 10 years.
15: Oh.
14: So yeah, we're getting better at using more and more energy. And so the Kardashev scale ends up that we, the human race, will be able to generate and control the universe, all of the energy of an entire galaxy. So let me take you there in three stages. And it's kind of related to a star. Okay, so think of the star, our sun, and it throws a thin pencil beam of energy on the Earth. And in around 200 years, at our current rate of generating and using energy, we'll be using as much energy as the sun throws on us. And then continuing our rate of increase of energy, another 2,500 years after that, we'll be generating and using the entire energy of the sun. Now, the sun is burning 620 million tons of hydrogen every second, right? But then another 2,500 years after that, following the same rate of increase of energy usage, generation and usage, we humans should be able to control and generate the entire output of a galaxy, the Milky Way. So an iceberg would be just easy. You'd further down the line. At the moment, beyond our capabilities. Further down the line, a definite maybe.
15: So the answer could be a forklift.
14: Mofo forklift.
15: All right, there's no need to swear at me.
14: Really big forky.
15: Again, how was the submarine?
14: Would you voluntarily take on a job where you're away from any other human being in communication for about weeks or months, and you're stuck in a little steel tube with people, 60 of them, and there's not much room, and whenever you walk around, you bump your head against things, and you can't control what you eat or drink, and you have hardly any showering facilities, and there's only one little shower and hardly any toilets, and only one washing machine for everybody, and the only place where you do have your own bed, but it's really squash, the only place where you've got a decent-sized bit of room is when you're sleeping between two torpedoes, each loaded with a ton of explosive. Would you voluntarily pick that as a career?
15: It does sound like my first radio job in Port Hedland, to be honest.
14: So Western Australia is really huge. So I've been through there a few times in my quarter of a century of test driving four-wheel drives in the Australian Outback. I can't remember if that's the one with all the traffic lights in the ocean. Oh, my God, it was the weirdest sight.
15: I'm going to let you go with a really good science joke.
14: Lay it on me, man.
15: A photon checked into a hotel, and the desk clerk says, "Do you need help with your luggage?" And the photon replies, "No, thanks. I'm traveling light."
14: Oh, Dr. Phil, you're finally getting some science in you.
15: Yeah, I know. I don't understand it, but I knew you'd like it.
14: Mate, brilliant.
15: I'll talk to you next week.
14: See you then, Dr. Phil.
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25: Hello, I'm Jack Fenwick. A raft of changes will begin from January next year, tightening rules around the promotion of gambling. Labor's reforms have passed federal parliament after the Albanese government reached a compromise with the opposition. The changes include restrictions on the number of betting ads on TV and radio, and people will be able to opt out of online gambling ads. 5 Sydney Swans players involved in the incident at a Melbourne hotel have apologised. As Alex Riddell reports, they've also been ruled out of selection for a major accolade.
26: The AFL has announced a group of Sydney Swans players involved in an incident at the Pullman Hotel in East Melbourne will not be considered for selection in the 2026 All-Australian squad. Isaac Heaney, Chad Warner, Nick Blakey, James Jordan and Riley Bice have been suspended for the rest of the season, including finals, for not meeting the club's team standards. All 5 players have released a statement saying they are deeply sorry to everyone involved and know their behaviour has fallen well short of the standards. A police investigation is currently underway into allegations of a sexual assault at the hotel where staff and players of the club were staying. Alex Riddell, Melbourne.
25: The WA Premier is once again on the front foot, trying to hang on to the state's current GST arrangement. Roger Cook labelled last week's Productivity Commission report into Australia's GST carve-up as dodgy and deceitful. Prime Minister Anthony Albanese reassured WA's Premier late last week that the current arrangements will remain. Mr Cook says the others need to stop whinging.
27: The other states are jealous of our industry, they're jealous of our enterprise, they're jealous of Western Australia's ambitions. They hate the fact that we are successful. And you saw that in the comments from the Victorian Premier just this morning. Look, no state is worse off as a result of the current GST arrangements.
25: A controversial bill which would allow the Queensland government to seize land for high priority projects without consultation is facing heavy scrutiny from concerned residents. The Critical Minerals Bill would also remove a landowner's right to appeal the decision. 90% of public submissions made to the parliamentary committee were in objection of the legislation. Lock the Gate Alliance spokesperson Innes Larkin says time is running out to halt it.
28: The government's been rushing these laws. We fear they plan to pass them as early as next Tuesday when Parliament resumes. And once these laws pass, there is nothing we can do.
25: Ukraine's popular ex-defence minister, Mikhailo Fedorov, has called for an election in the biggest challenge to Volodymyr Zelensky's presidency. Since the war broke out in 2022 with Russia, Ukraine has been under martial law, meaning elections are suspended.
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4: Melbourne will tonight front the AFL Appeals Board to challenge the tribunal's decision to uphold the three-game suspension handed to Jacob Van Rooyen for striking Port Adelaide's Alira Lear. If upheld, the forward will miss up to two finals games. Panthers co-captain Isaiah Yeo is recovering well from a pec injury, sparking confidence he'll return for the NRL finals. Teammate Nathan Cleary says the four-time premiership winner is doing better than expected.
5: Yeah, Yeo's gone well, probably better than I thought he would, to be honest. Only 2 weeks after tearing his pec, so everything's looking great for him at the moment, but time will tell.
4: And Nick Kyrgios has been suspended from tennis after testing positive for cocaine. The former world number 13 submitted a sample during the Mallorca Open in June that was later found to contain a metabolite of the drug.
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4: Checking your weather around the country. Canberra, cloudy with a very high chance of rain and a top of 17 degrees. Adelaide, partly cloudy with a medium chance of showers, 18 the top. Perth, partly cloudy with a top of 21 degrees. Brisbane, a shower or two and 23 degrees. Sydney, partly cloudy with a top of 23. And Melbourne, partly cloudy with a high chance of showers and a top of 18 degrees.
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0: 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For the emails, 131873 for the phone, and on the text, 0460 873 873. Philip says on the text, and this is further to the Tony Keogh story, politicians should be thoroughly examined by three psychiatrists and a history of their past behaviour and worthwhile contributions and their spending habits. That should all be available to the public online. And we're going to talk about, you know, the right and the wrong politicians for the job a little bit later on this morning with Keogh, who could very much be our villain of the week. We're going to talk about that with Luke Boner, and we'll get your calls in about an hour's time. Before I get to Terry Barnes, though, let's continue on our quest to find a song for the beginning of every hour. And, of course, Bill Haley, as we know, covers just about everything.
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0: We have a 2 o'clock one. I don't even know this song.
1: I was in this all-night bar one time, just sipping on my beer, when this simple thought occurred to me, and it came through loud and clear. You know, the more you drink, the less you think, and the better you can see. And what I saw that very night was purely meant to be. 'Cause the more I drank, the better I saw, and I shouted out, amen! There ain't no ugly people after 2 a.m. No, there ain't no ugly people after 2 a.m.
0: I have a 2 a.m. song as well. That was Zach that just sent that through too. So excellent. We have a 2 a.m. song. Do we have a 3 a.m. song?

0: And thanks to Tony and Meek, we've got two 4AMs. One from Tony is Farron Young's 4AM in the morning.
1: It's 4 in the morning, and once more the dawning just woke up the wanting in me.
0: And Mick has given us a bit of Gwen Stefani 4 o'clock in the morning business too.
2: Stay up.
0: Thanks to me, because I'm a big fan of this song, we have a 5 a.m. one too.
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0: So very well done. Do we have a 6 a.m. song by any chance? It's 10 past 3. We don't have a 10 past 3 song, but we have a 10 past 3 every Thursday morning guest.
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4: It's the Week in Politics with Terry Barnes.
0: Morning, Terry. How are you, mate?
7: Good morning, Phil. I'm fine. I hope you're well too.
0: Thank you, I am. Let's talk about a few things that are interesting and are making the news. One is the government, Senate passing gambling and NDIS changes. The problem I've got with NDIS changes, of course, is that they said that this is the federal government, they would like to save the NDIS from itself, which is all well and good in theory, but there are people out there who are desperately depend on this, on the NDIS, and I really, really hope that they're not going to be the ones who are going to be caught short as a result.
7: Well, certainly, I think that's exactly what is likely to happen, that people who have come to depend on the NDIS, and that includes people with children with autism, which seems to be the major target area, at least in terms of the discussion of this, who have come to depend on it, and if their choices, their ability to look after themselves or look after their family members are going to be reduced or taken away, they're really going to struggle. And that's one of the problems about the NDIS bill. I mean, it's the fact that it has been put there. It has been effectively what they call a demand-driven program, that it's based on the need as opposed to the budget. And the budget has been open. And that's the government is trying to deal with that, but the reality is when you actually put something out there, when it's established, when people start to draw on it, to benefit from it, it's almost impossible to take away. And I think the government is going to experience a real backlash with this. And certainly I think the coalition in doing a deal with the government on NDIS and gambling regulation reform, in exchange for getting rid of the so-called widow's tax that emerged from the budget, I think they're going to wear some of that as well, because the politics, the NDIS, are diabolical. It is an out-of-control scheme, no question. It needs to be reined in. It needs to be better regulated. The shonks and cowboys need to be got out of it. But if the collateral damage is actually not those people, but the people on the scheme and their families, then there is a real, I think, a humanitarian as well as a political problem.
0: Yeah, and you can't lump gambling and NDIS and make changes comparing the two to each other, because they're not comparable. And the other thing is, there are people on the NDIS. I know somebody who has a non-verbal autistic child, and this is a 24-hour job for them, making sure their child's okay. So they've got that, but now they've got this fear of, you know, the NDIS funding at the back of their mind too, and it's completely misdirected. And I can't see any way you can justify this.
7: No, it is very hard. And certainly I think both sides of politics, but particularly the Labor Party, because it was an, in, a, basically

0: particularly a Gillard government creation, the NDIS. And Bill Shorten, who has got out of politics, was effectively the midwife of the scheme.
1: Mm.
0: I think they need to take some responsibility for the fact that it was so open-ended, it was so loose, it was so rubbery in terms of its regulation, in terms of access to it, and who were the providers and on what terms, and where does... And when effectively, it was rushed in the 2010s, particularly in the run-up to the 2013 federal election. And the design of the scheme really was something that should have taken years, not months. And I think we're actually taking the hit for that now. We're bearing the consequences of that rush to get something in. It would have been better in hindsight, and I think in terms of good policy and good politics, to actually have said, look, this is what we're going to do. It's going to take 3 or 4 or even 5 years to get it ready. And we know that people are hurting now, but we can't actually implement it straight away. We need to get it right. We need to make sure it's as effective as possible, it's as fair as possible, and it's as efficient as possible. But politics didn't allow that to happen. I think the then Labor government was really keen, really, really keen to actually get it in place so they could go to the election in 2013 and say, look what we have done. Isn't this wonderful? We are going to help thousands, hundreds of thousands of people, and it is a fair and moral thing to do, and, mm. and it is a fair and moral thing to do, but because it was badly designed, rushed into effect, when there was a change of government, I don't think the problems were so apparent and until years down the track, that the opportunity to actually fix it at the beginning was lost. I think both sides of politics need to actually acknowledge that and take responsibility for it, that in making changes now that are going to actually hurt people on the way through.
1: That's right. And just to give the inference too that, you know, the NDIS is a welfare cheats paradise. You know, that's an ignorant thing that a lot of people, if people believe that, rather than looking at, you know, of all of the things that unnecessary, and you say from a moral standpoint, from a moral perspective, you know, NDIS would be on the top of my list. So anybody that thinks that there's just a bunch of welfare cheats on that, you know, need to go.
0: That's the thing, Phil. It's the people, the clients are not the problem here.
1: No,
0: the shonks and the cowboys are the providers who have taken advantage of the scheme. And I think they're the bloodsuckers that need to be dealt with. And the government is trying to deal with that. And I'll give them credit for that. But the consequences are that the clients who have come to depend on the services that are provided by some of those bloodsuckers that actually might be beneficial to the individual client. How are they going to be dealt with? How are they going to be replaced?
1: Because I'll tell you what's going to happen. They'll have to go and prove their need for it. They'll have to prove the disability. You know, and it's gonna, and there won't be enough time for all of these people to stand in an office in a queue to try and justify why they need this, and that's why it's so misdirected.
0: Well, that's right. Well, there is a touch of that in the scheme as it is now.
1: Yeah,
0: and autism is a good example of that.
1: And one size doesn't fit all.
0: Well, exactly. But certainly, I think because of that. That approach to the NDIS in the first place. I mean, that was one of the things I think Bill Shorten and Julia Gillard were talking about, that one size does not fit all, that it has to be tailored to the needs of the individual client, not to some sort of system standard. But that's
1: right.
0: Where the bloodsuckers have actually been able to take full advantage of the rubberiness of the way that it operates.
1: Yeah, so you hit the nail on the head there, Terry. Each one has to be judged and assessed on its own merit and individually. You can't, again, treat everything as a band-aid solution, one size fits all. Okay, let's move on to somebody, because you mentioned the word credit there, credit where credit's due. The great disruptor, Pauline Hanson, has involved herself in superannuation and tobacco. There's a good office, isn't there? There's a portfolio for you.
0: She has. I mean, she is smoking, absolutely smoking. I had to get that in.
1: No, I like that. Good. You'll get some good texts.
0: But look, I think on tobacco excise, it is absolutely ridiculous. I think the original intention of, again, that Labor government was to jack up tobacco excise year on year so that it, you know, basically You know, sickies became utterly unaffordable to most people unless they're so diehard that they would actually sell their grandmother to actually buy a packet of cigarettes. But what has happened? It was probably a predictable consequence, but I guess both sides of politics, again, hope it wouldn't happen, but organised crime has, and gangs have got into the illicit tobacco business, and now I think it's estimated that 80% of tobacco sales are illegal, illicit, and under the counter. And that goes for vaping as well now. That's really become a thing. And certainly we're having these gang wars, we're having these tobacco wars, we're having fire bombings, we're having organised crime doing all sorts of things. Is it making people healthier? The short answer is no, because those who really want to smoke are still smoking. Mm. They're getting it under the counter through these illicit and illegal means. And if the tobacco excise is what has driven them there, then Pauline Hanson is right. Lower the tobacco excise. Get it right down so that even if it's more than an illicit pack of ciggies, it's an accessible pack of ciggies. And the fact that the smoking rate compared to what it was a generation ago is still very low. Maybe that's just the fact that we might struggle to get it lower is a price we have to pay to ensure that lawlessness is taken off our streets and out of our shopping strips.
1: Also, Pauline Hanson's targeting superannuation. She wants it to make it easier for you to be able to access your savings. See, I disagree with this because people can't be trusted, and I lump myself in on that too.
0: Well, compulsory superannuation is something that I don't think is going to go away anytime soon. And then certainly I think, as Paul Kelly was pointing out in The Australian yesterday, I think the power of the superannuation lobby, that's particularly the industry super funds, which have 4,000 million, it's 4 trillion in American. Dollars under management. I mean, they have a lot of clout and they're not going to go anywhere. But certainly I think helping Australians to save for their retirement is an important thing.
1: Yes.
0: I think, while I don't necessarily think that the rate of compulsory superannuation in terms of employer contribution should be unbearably high for employers who have to pay it. I mean, the talk of 15%, I just think is wrong. And effectively deducting 15% from people's pay packets, I think, is going a bit too far too. But certainly getting that balance right. I think on balance, I have to say that compulsory super has been more beneficial than not. But when it comes to superannuation generally, though, especially compulsory super, it might help people at the back end of their lives, which is pretty where I am today, actually.
1: Yeah, speaking to the devil here with that one too, by the way.
0: Well, actually, today is the first day that I am taking my superannuation because I've decided to wind back a bit.
1: Is that right?
0: Keep working for the sake of, because I choose to work, not because I have to work. So you could sort of say that Terry Barnes today is semi-retired. But
1: You heard that here first.
0: But certainly, at the front end of people's lives, particularly when it comes to buying a house these days, I think Pauline Hanson does have a point. If people have, I think they do deserve to have a choice in terms of how they spend what they earn and what they save for.
1: This is where you and I are going to disagree, because I just think if you allow people the opportunity to get into their superannuation, people like me when I was younger would have gone, oh, I'm going to take it now, and there's no safety net.
0: Well, look, I think it's like many things. I think this is where Pauline Hanson has fallen down, dare I say, because she's put out the thought bubble, as Pauline Hanson and One Nation tend to do, but she hasn't followed up with any detail, has she? Mm. She just says that people should be allowed to draw down on their superannuation for things like a house deposit. Well, that's fine, Pauline, but you've got to, how you actually ensure that there's sufficient left in the tank so that people can build up their savings to help them with their retirement. So, because the front end of life and the back end of life are just as important as each other. And, of course, the middle end isn't.
1: The whole end, from end to end, even the middle end.
0: It needs to be looked after as well. And certainly there is some limited drawdown now, isn't there, particularly for medical expenses. But again, Pauline Hanson, I think, has put it out there. And I think it's right to debate it. And I think you know, we can agree to disagree or whatever. I think it's important we have these conversations, not just you and me, but, you know, a national conversation about superannuation and what it means, particularly now that the boomer generation is starting to, well, drop off the tweet. And how do we look after particularly millennials and Gen Zs? None of this Gen Z rubbish, by the way. I'm a Gen Z man.
1: Oh, absolutely. Yeah, absolutely.
0: But certainly, I think we do have to have that conversation. And I think policymakers and politicians, not just One Nation, need to actually think about it. But I think the Labor government's response to her, basically saying that she's going to wreck compulsory super, and was, you know, total knee-jerk politics. It doesn't help at all. I think we need to have a mature conversation about these things so that we can, you know, get the balance right, help young people get a start in life, but make sure they're providing for their retirement at the same time.
1: Get you to hang on there a second, but in the words of Jay-Z, or maybe even just the rapper vernacular, things about to get real. I'll talk about that after this. Can you hang on?
0: No worries.
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1: 3:30. I've got some music news and a really great song coming up. I just passed Lucy from the Ben Fordham show on her way into work a moment ago. And I said, oh, hello, how are you? I've got a great song coming up, because she does like the songs we play, but she also judges them, as does Gabe's. But I'm pretty happy with the one I've got this morning. By the way, Glenn said, talking about Robert Plant, and it's his birthday, that Big Log song came out from the Principle of Moments album in 1983. Good album that too, but I won't be playing any this morning from Robert Plant because I've got another one coming up. Terry Barnes is here with us. So I mentioned before the break, things are about to get real in the rapper's vernacular, obviously talking about the conflict in Iran. It just feels like, Terry, things are heating up a little bit.
0: Well, certainly the Orange Man is, I did say it, there you go, it's my weekly weekly dose of the Orange Man. But President Trump, it is hard to follow his line of thinking, but it appears that he's decided that he likes Kim Jong-un all over again. He wants to renew the bromance of 2019. He wants to get together. He wants to have a bit of a chit-chat. He wants to encourage North Korea to actually talk to the Americans in a civil way, and perhaps prize him off, Kim Jong-un, that is, off supporting Vladimir Putin in the Ukraine, and as well as just generally making mischief on the Korean Peninsula. But I gather, from what I've been reading about this, is that one of the things that might be driving President Trump's thinking about North and South Korea at the moment is that he's rather cheesed off with South Korea. Hmm. Notwithstanding the tens and tens of thousands of American military who are stationed in South Korea to protect it from North Korea, South Korea, that is, did not support the Americans in the Gulf, in the Strait of, particularly with the Strait of Hormuz. So he's a bit cheesed off with the South Korean president and the South Korean leadership.
1: Yeah, which is a bit difficult because they're essentially an ally of America against North Korea. And when you've got military drills involving your very own Navy and your military, to suddenly decide that that should be scaled back or cancelled to protect your allies. It's an interesting position to take the side of the people they're trying to protect them against.
0: Well, that's the point. I think this is the Donald Trump mindset. If you're not with me 1,000%, then you're totally disloyal. I'm not going to support you back. And I think the South Korean leadership, and I think the presidency changed not too long ago, and they now have a left of centre president, which probably hasn't helped things as well. But really, I mean, that's the stupid narrow view that President Trump has taken, that it's all about personalities, it's all about personal loyalty, it's not about global security, let alone national security. And I think this is one of the things about living in Donald Trump's world. I mean, we live in an unpredictability that he has generated, and basically I think he likes to keep things in motion around him, and this keeping the Korean ball juggling in the air like he is an example of that.
1: And the Strait of Hormuz, which is another flashpoint. Now, of course, he's threatening Oman. And I read an interesting article today, which was in the Wall Street Journal, talking about how now Tehran have suddenly felt a lot more bolstered by this particular situation they now find themselves in. They haven't been beaten, and now they're regrouping, and they're ready to launch an offensive back the other way. So things are getting quite dangerous and quite hot now.
0: Well, we'll see what happens, because it could be all talk and no action, which seems to have been the way that the Iranian regime has been going in the last few months. But certainly they have not been beaten, and they know they haven't been beaten, and they're crowing they haven't been beaten. And certainly President Trump is in a difficult situation here, because I think he would like to have the Gulf situation resolved in America's favour by the time of the midterms in November, and he seems to be struggling at home in terms of the way that's going. But also I think as a world leader, as the leader of the free world, he is struggling to actually impose his will where he claimed that he could impose it with impunity, and that's I can't see a Trumpian loss of face being acceptable to Donald Trump himself.
1: And in the meantime, and I think this is probably my problem for reading too many newspapers, but I see that obviously Putin is now feeling strengthened because all the focus and the eyes are no longer on him. And he seems to be, you know, either swashbuckling or seriously being quite clandestine in terms of what his intentions are, but perhaps following through with NATO. So there's a bit of a flashpoint, I feel, there too.
0: Well, that's right. I mean, over in the last couple of days, he's been getting stuck into the British because the British have been selling drones to Ukraine and they've been put into use. He's been threatening things against Britain. So, and yes, and he's been, and the Russians have been testing the boundaries with NATO as well. So, yeah, the world is a very uncertain
1: place.
0: Well,
1: that's right.
0: And,
1: yeah,
0: and certainly, I think the US administration, I think, is a part of creating that uncertainty. But having got the genie out of the bottle, it's now, I think, the Americans' responsibility to try and put that genie back in as soon as they can.
1: Well, the lines seem to be divided too, as well, quite clearly as to, you know, what side are you on? And especially with Russia also, I read, supplying arms to Iran and also having China having done the same too. There seem to be, you know, the two sides seem to be shoring up as to which, you know, particular side you happen to be on.
0: Well, that's right. I mean, it's actually returning to the Cold War in some ways, isn't
1: it?
0: And certainly those of us who lived through that don't want to live through it again. But certainly the international situation is so volatile and fluid at the moment that really we should be doing everything we can. And that's, when I say we, I think the West generally, not just the Americans, to tone it down, but to actually give in to the mad mullahs, I think, is something that would be a disaster.
1: Oh, absolutely. No one's going to disagree.
0: The whole world.
1: Yeah, totally.
0: The whole world.
1: Yeah,
0: so,
1: totally.
0: So we need to, even though the genie is out of the bottle and needs to be put back in, I think we need to do our best to assist the Americans in doing that.
1: That's exactly right. Okay, let's talk of somebody else who's in the wars. This would be Ben Carroll, who hasn't seen the bounce that he would have liked. Certainly there's no period, honeymoon period here, because there's no honeymoon at all.
0: Yes, you could say, "Oh, Carol, I am but a fool." But
1: yes.
0: That's showing my age too, isn't it?
1: It's okay. You redeemed yourself with a bit of Christina Aguilera and the genie in a bottle. So you got a foot in both camps here.
0: Oh, I was thinking my dream of genie, actually.
1: Oh, okay, well, you just spoiled it for yourself.
0: But no, sorry, I'm certainly a child of the 60s, and that's where my mindset and my music mindset remains, I think. But certainly, look, I think in terms of the Victorian Premier Ben Carroll, you know, the latest, I think, resolved monitor poll in the now nine newspapers, but I still think of them as Fairfax, which, again, showing my age. But certainly, he seems to be getting some bounce as a preferred premier to the opposition leader, Jess Wilson. But in terms of the Labor Party versus the Coalition and One Nation, that Labor is still going backwards in Victoria. And the other thing about Victoria, which that poll and other polls are showing, is that One Nation's vote is considerably lower than it is at the national level in terms of what the polls are saying. So the odds are it will be a change of government on the 28th of November in Victoria. Ben Carroll will be a very short-lived premier, but he probably will stay on as opposition leader. Jess Wilson probably, almost certainly, will become premier in my view, but it's still a question of how big that One Nation vote is going to be and what it's going to bring them in terms of seats. And bearing in mind that the Victorian Liberal and National parties need 16 seats in an 88-seat parliament to get a majority, that's a big, big ask. Mm. And it may well be that they get very close, but they don't get the banana because One Nation snatches a few seats, which means that they would have to depend on One Nation in one way or another to actually be in government. But I think they will be in government. And I think on the basis of the polls and the two-party preferred vote, in not just that poll but others around 53-47, they should get a majority government. But it's going to be touch and go, I think, by the time that the campaign's over.
1: Let's talk about one more thing quickly while we've got the time, and that is the media coverage, where the focus seems to be on sport over politics, and we obviously know what we're talking about with that particular story. Media saturation, do you think, is avoiding real life, or is it a case, as is, you know, as you would know in the media, if it leads, it leads?
0: Well, I think it's a bit of both.
1: Right.
0: And certainly I think when it comes to politics, most of us don't want to actually talk about it. I mean, why are we talking about it? but we won't talk about the issue, but certainly the saturation coverage of it reflects what the public interest is as well. Mm. And certainly, I think when it comes to sport and when it comes to our sporting heroes or our sporting stars, we take perhaps a far greater interest in that than in things such as government and politics. But really, I could understand it, to be honest. I mean, our politics are so pathetic at the moment that we want a bit of escapism. We want to actually focus on sport. I mean, that's one of the joys of talking football in the winter, isn't it? It gives us a competition that is really important to talk about. And certainly when that competition comes under a cloud, as has happened this week, that's actually matters more to perhaps most people than the state of the government or the state of the opposition or whatever when it comes to politics.
1: Mm. Yeah, and that's exactly right. But, you know, again, next week it'll be another story. But, you know, we do put a lot of emphasis on sport in this country. Terry, you're a good sport. Always good to talk to you, my friend. Have a great week.
0: Thanks, Phil.
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1: 17 minutes to 4 on the text. Hello, Glenn, how are you? He says, say to Terry, go Carlton. Great to have him in the final. And that's some Aussie Franks team too, by the way, Glenn, Carlton. Susan said, Phil, I just Googled a photo of Terry Barnes out of curiosity and he looks nothing like I imagined. Yeah, I thought that when I first spoke to Terry when I filled in for John Stanley. And on their show, when you fill in with John Stanley, the producers hook up a little camera so you can see the person you're talking to. I tried to explain that to Aussie Frank and he just looked at me like, camera? What? How? I said, oh, don't worry about it. So, yeah, and I was surprised when I saw Terry Barnes, Susan. Same. But then again, I'm going to be really surprised one day if I run into Chris from Laylaw and Siv. I would have no idea what Siv looks like. And let's not forget the elephant in the room, or in this case, the vampire in a room. What will Nicholas look like? I don't ever want to meet these people because I'll be so disappointed, I think. Or maybe I'll be jealous by their good looks. Joe says, Phil, I'm going to have to disagree with you about Super. I think the rate is currently too high. Should be scaled back to sensible levels. My comment on the levels were not so much that, Joe, but that if people can have access to it early, can we be trusted? Today is August the 20th, 2018. The Eagles' Greatest Hits sold more copies than by the Michael Jackson Thriller by about 5 million. Here's one, and this fills me with sadness. One of my favourite bands, the Tragically Hip, lost their lead singer, Gord Downie. A few months after their final concert, which was on August 20, 2016, Gord Downie died of terminal brain cancer. And if you think about Cold Chisel for Australia, then the Tragically Hip are Canada's version of Cold Chisel. And they're a terrific, terrific band. Can I play, maybe just by way of introducing you to a band I think who are really, really good, let me play you a little bit of the Tragically Hip, and this is a song called Wheat Kings. I'll just play a bit of it for you. Money.

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10: Thanks for the text, Ben. 9 to 4. What song am I going to play? August 20, 1973, this song was released. And when I saw the song had been released, I thought, I've got to play it. How can you not enjoy Angie? Which apparently, the rumour was written about David Bowie's wife, Angie. But Mick Jagger said, no, that's not the story. This is from Goat's Head Soup, the Rolling Stones.

0: What a song, I think, anyway. 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
14: Hello, I'm Jack Fenwick. The Albanese government's gambling reforms have passed federal parliament after reaching a deal with the opposition. The changes will restrict betting ads on TV and radio and allow people to opt out of online gaming promotions. The changes start from January next year. The Age is reporting Swan Isaac Heaney is the focus of a sexual assault investigation. The woman at the centre of the scandal engulfing the club submitted a formal complaint to police on Tuesday about what occurred in the Melbourne hotel room in the early hours of Monday morning. Four other players and Heaney have issued an apology after being banned for the rest of the season over the incident. Former Swans coach and current executive director of club performance, John Longmire, has told Fox it will take time for the Swans to put this behind them.
15: The culture of the footy club, it's taken a big hit, and it'll take time to for everyone to rebuild the trust in the football club, and that's what the intention of everyone is to do.
14: No arrests have been made. Australian and Chinese border agencies have seized more than $92 million in black market tobacco bound for Melbourne and Sydney. The Sydney Morning Herald reports the joint operation uncovered 60 million illegal cigarettes and 60 kilograms of loose-leaf tobacco hidden inside 91 shipping containers originating from Southeast Asia and routed through Shanghai. Chinese authorities have arrested 60 people linked to the attempted smuggling. Erin Patterson's lawyers have begun detailing why they believe her triple murder conviction should be thrown out. They're arguing a miscarriage of justice, challenging evidence presented at trial, her cross-examination, and the handling of the jury. The 51-year-old was sentenced to life imprisonment with a non-parole period of 30 years over mushroom poisonings at Leon Gatha. A new national survey shows voter satisfaction is varying widely across the country. Victoria sank to the bottom of the table with a net rating of -33%, while South Australia led as the standout performer on +27. Western Australia followed with +14%, with New South Wales and Queensland hovering near average on 4 and 2%. The federal government well below at -14%. And the Israeli Defence Force has cleared its personnel of any criminal wrongdoing in a 2024 strike on a humanitarian convoy which killed an Australian woman. The IDF says there were serious failures that led soldiers to falsely identify a Hamas fighter was travelling in the convoy. However, it's found decisions made did not raise reasonable suspicion of criminal misconduct.
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14: Melbourne will head to the AFL Appeals Board to challenge the tribunal's decision to uphold the three-game suspension handed to Jacob Van Rooyen. The forward collected Port Adelaide's Alir Alir in the head during last weekend's win over the Power, knocking out the defender. The club will meet the Appeals Board this evening. The Sharks are shutting down talk of finals footy after successive losses. Cronulla is fighting to get back into the NRL top four, starting with Sunday's clash against Gold Coast. Prop Tom Hazelton says they're not looking too far ahead.
12: To worry about September now is pretty foolish. We have, you know, three rounds till then.
14: And Nick Kyrgios has been suspended from tennis after testing positive for cocaine. In June, the Australian submitted a sample during the Mallorca Open and was later found to contain a metabolite of the drug.
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22: Checking your weather around the country. Canberra, cloudy with a very high chance of rain and a top of 17 degrees. Adelaide, partly cloudy with a medium chance of showers, 18 the top. Perth, partly cloudy with a top of 21 degrees. Brisbane, a shower or two and 23 degrees. Sydney, partly cloudy with a top of 23. And Melbourne, partly cloudy with a high chance of showers and a top of 18 degrees.
0: Getting closer to the weekend. It's Thursday.

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6: 17 minutes past four, Thursday morning. You know what that means.
0: Now on Wake Up Australia, it's time for the Boner Report.
6: Good morning to you, Luke Boner. How are you this morning, my friend?
7: Thank you. Good morning to you, buddy. Have you had a good week?
6: I have had a good week. Now, I want to say good morning to our co-host, or at least our friend. I'm calling him our co-host, our co-worker, and that would be the great Mark Levy, who yesterday morning has proclaimed that I'm going to go and be his flatmate.
7: And how is that going to work?
6: Well, I don't know. We'll be a bit like the odd couple, and I don't know which one of us is going to play the part.
7: Felix Unger,
6: yeah, that's right.
7: Unger, yeah. It's a very dangerous thing when two friends think they'll make good flatmates because that's when you really get to know them. And it's happened to me many times. It's another topic for another day. The worst flatmate you ever had that you thought you knew and then you didn't.
6: Well, I think I know Levy, but Levy's precondition for me moving in was there's always got to be beer in the fridge. And then he realised that I don't drink, so I was actually doubly welcome to come into his house as well. So, morning to Mark Levy on his way into work. There's a couple of things.
7: That's a very dangerous move.
6: I know. I think he was making fun of me, to be honest. There's a couple of topics we're going to talk about this morning in the Boner Report. The second one will be about Pauline and Hanson and the cigarette changes. Mm-hmm. But let's start off with the Veteran Affairs Minister, Matt Keogh, and we're going to ask the question, should a veteran be in charge of Veterans Affairs as opposed to Matt Keogh? And let's thrash this out. I mean, I think we're both on the same page here where we think he's, well, us and Jackie Lambie, where we think he's not doing a very good job.
7: Look, it's a debate that's gone on for a long, long time. Should somebody in a ministerial portfolio have lived that portfolio? For example, should the Minister for Education be an educator, a principal or an ex-teacher, because they have an understanding? And should the Minister for Aboriginal Affairs be Indigenous? One of the best Indigenous Aboriginal Affairs ministers that I can remember was a man that showed a lot of compassion that wasn't Indigenous. You had Philip Ruddock, for example, and you had Linda Burney, who's Indigenous, who I thought was appalling. So So there is an argument that you can be too close to it, too narrow-minded, and not see the forest for the trees. However, Matt Keogh's got to go. And it's not because he's not a veteran. Well, maybe it is, because he doesn't understand. But what happened this week showed incredible pious behaviour and disrespectful behaviour, and clearly somebody who is out of touch and doesn't understand exactly what his portfolio is all about and who he represents. What we saw this week was just unbelievable, unbelievable. You've got a Veterans Affairs Minister who at first didn't even want to talk to the group that wanted to talk to him about the $5,000 cap. We'll get into that in just a second. But this guy, and this is reported from people who were in the room, showed no compassion, no understanding, and in fact didn't want to even be there, didn't even want to meet this delegation,
6: yeah,
7: which is the ultimate in arrogance. But crossing his arms, rolling his eyes, and he has now come out and said he didn't handle it well and has apologised. Well, too bad.
6: Would he have apologised if it hadn't been such a furor? I would say no.
7: No way. No way in the world. And I was watching News 24 with Peter Credlin the other day, and interesting, the former RAAF pilot, who's now a GP, Dr. Tim Nelson, was on, and he couldn't believe what he'd seen. And we're talking about Keogh initially. Let's just get this straight. This is a guy in charge of this portfolio, and we're talking about people who are in serious, serious need. And he refused to meet with the Coalition of Veterans Voices about scrapping the $5,000 allied health cap. Now, you look at someone who was in the armed forces, who is right at the coalface of talking to people who are in desperate need of this support, Jackie Lambie, who in the Senate yesterday was so emotional and so angry because she actually gets it. Let's have a listen.
8: I'm begging you, Prime Minister. We are already suffering enough. Drop the bloody cap. Drop it, mate. It is so unfair. It is what we do not need. It is enough. Veterans have had enough. Leave us alone.
6: I like that passion. I was talking to Jason Morrison about this earlier on, and right, what we were saying is that, you know, essentially, these were my words, that, you know, government ministers, a lot of them are middle management, and they're basically mm-hmm. waiting for a better job. So they take whatever portfolio they're given, whether or not they've got experience in that particular portfolio, and, you know, they treat a lot of it with contempt because they think they're above that particular portfolio. Not saying that's necessarily the case in this particular case with the Veteran Affairs Minister Matt Keogh, but as you know, you are the Prime Minister, you've been elected, you walk down the hallway, you see people who've been, you know, basically had your back, and you go, well, here you go, here's your portfolio. Do you know anything about the finances? No? Okay, well, Jim Chalmers, you're now the Treasurer. Hello, Tony Keogh, what do you know about, you know, Veterans Affairs? Well, not very much, if nothing. Okay, well, then here's your portfolio. So they get these portfolios that they've got no experience in, which brings us back to our point, that if you have no experience, and you also mentioned Aboriginal Affairs, you know, should you be Indigenous? Should you be an Aboriginal in order to understand the affairs of the community, and that's your portfolio? And my answer is a definite yes.
7: Yeah, well, I think Linda Burney puts that one to rest because she was just terrible, absolutely terrible. And I think Philip Ruddock is a good example of a non-Aboriginal having that portfolio who was in touch. I mean, if you want to choose Aboriginal Affairs, which I'm close to, and I'm also close to the Veterans Affairs with my association with Wounded Heroes, if you are compassionate and if it is your portfolio, you bloody well learn about it and you meet as many people involved in your portfolio as possible.
6: Yes.
7: And you do the very best to your ability to make sure that they're served and served properly.
6: Or don't take the job, or don't take the portfolio. If you're not interested in the job you've got, then don't do it. Go and do another job. Don't get in people's way and become a hindrance. Sorry, I'm a bit of my high horse on this one.
7: Well, no, high horse away, Tonto. But let me just say this. Jason Morrison's 100% Jason Morrison from the Daily Telegraph now, because if it's just a stepping stone in your career, get out. And we know And you look at the amount of power that public servants have in forming policy. They don't care either. In this portfolio, you need someone who understands, you need someone who's compassionate, someone who's willing to listen, and someone who, for God's sake, is at least willing to meet a delegation to try and explain to the minister exactly what's going on. And he wasn't interested. And he shows that he doesn't care.
6: And you know what? This is indicative of every job that you take. For example, if you wanted to fill a position on the radio here, you don't get somebody that doesn't know how to talk properly. For example,
7: Bad example, Phil. There's plenty of people in radio that shouldn't be there.
6: But anyway. There you go. But you know, if you're in charge of menswear department, in a department store, I would like to find out about underpants. Well, I'm sorry. I have no idea about underpants, but even though this is my job. Do you know what I mean? Yeah. If that's your job, then learn the bloody thing so that you can, as you said there, not treat people with contempt when you have people that you are supposed to look after. In this particular case, what is your job description if you're the Veterans Affairs Minister? Not to keep the coalition of veterans waiting.
7: And not wanting to see them in the first place, and then rolling your eyes. But you just brought up a really good point there, Phil. And you mentioned retail, menswear store, just for example, or a car yard. It doesn't matter.
6: Yeah.
7: Right. If you don't know your job, and if you are terrible at it, you're going to get the punt in the real world.
6: Yep.
7: In the real world, if you don't get results and make things happen, you're going to get sacked. But if you're protected by the cocoon and bubble that is Canberra and having to answer the cabinet that also doesn't care, and you have said, yeah, I'll get into cabinet, I'll be a front bencher, I'll take that portfolio. It's not what I want, but it's a stepping stone, better being on the inside than the outside, and you take the job just because it's there, well, you're doing it for the wrong reason.
6: Yeah, well, exactly. And it's not like working, and with all due respect to people that work in retail or what have you, you know, if you don't want to do the job and this is just a passing thing, okay, well, you know, you needed a job. But if you are a minister, if you've entered the government to serve the people, and that's the important term there, serve the people, then that should be what you should do. You shouldn't wait out the 4 years that you're in there and hope that you get re-elected, you know, or maybe you've got a job for life. Listen, let's get some phone calls on this. 131-873 is our number. But, you know, you're right. Should we have people that actually are qualified in the portfolios that they take on? And I'm sure a lot of people will also give us instances, and you're more than welcome to as well, of people that you think were way out of their depth in the job that they were in. I mean, I'm sure that they, you know, treasurer being one of them, right?
7: But just remember, some economists learn what they know in university, actually running the country. And look, this is a really important point before we take calls and go to the break. We're talking here about a portfolio which has people's lives in their hands, their health and well-being in their hands. And if they have you just heard Jackie Lambie. You just heard Jackie Lambie, who actually understands it. If you've got someone there who doesn't understand it, but in this instance, obviously someone who doesn't care... Mm. They cannot be there anymore. Matt Keogh has got to go.
6: Here's an example for you of looking after the people that you serve. Okay, you're not necessarily every department is different, but Veterans Affairs, okay? These are people who put their lives on the line.
7: On
6: the line for the country. And you keep them waiting.
7: I know.
6: Unbelievable, isn't it?
7: Are there any veterans listening to us? Are you getting the support you need? And this is, we can talk about Wounded Heroes in a sec, because that's what we do. I'm an ambassador for Wounded Heroes.
6: Yeah.
7: And we look after vets, men and women, who have served overseas and have come back with incredible trauma, and they've been forgotten.
6: Ready? On the anniversary of the 60th anniversary of the Battle of Long Tan.
7: Long Tan.
6: Right?
7: I know. Why didn't he choose Anzac Day to ignore them?
6: Yeah, exactly. Right. Okay. I'm going to be picky and choosy about your really important days just to keep you sitting in reception until eventually somebody says to me, you know, you should probably go and say hello to them. And when you do, shake their hands, and get up out of the desk, show some respect, and don't
7: sit there.
6: You
7: care.
6: And rolling your eyes. Ah.
7: Oh, he says he doesn't remember that. Well, everyone else in that meeting remembers it.
6: Oh, that's
7: everyone
6: funny,
7: else
6: isn't
7: in
6: it?
7: That. Yeah. I know. And, oh, he's apologized. He couldn't have handled it better. I tell you what, get out. Handle something else better.
6: Hold on there.
7: Our veterans, men and women who have served, deserve better, and they deserve a minister that understands their plight and at least has some manners and some compassion.
6: You're absolutely right. We're quite headed up about this particular one, with reason, I feel, too. 131873. So, should the Veteran Affairs Minister be in charge, or should you have a veteran in charge of Veteran Affairs? And moving away from that to other portfolios, if you don't know what it is your job title is, and you don't understand the skills of your job title, should you be doing that job? Phones are open. 131873.
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6: And while you're dialing through, let's get to the newsroom. Good morning, Dusty Fitzpatrick.
9: Good morning, Phil. A man's been arrested after another man was shot in southwest New South Wales. Police say the injured man was shot in the leg in the backyard of a Hilston home before he walked to hospital. His injuries aren't believed to be life-threatening. The five Sydney Swans players who've been stood down over an incident at a Melbourne hotel have now issued an apology. Police are investigating allegations of sexual assault at the hotel, but no arrests have been made. And the Army's now joined in the search for missing Sydney hiker Lily Hooper. The 18-year-old hasn't been seen since last Wednesday when she set out for the Natai National Park in the Southern Highlands. Thanks, Phil. That's the latest from Sydney.
6: Thank you, Dusty Fitzpatrick, in the 2GB Sydney newsroom. And let's go to the 4BC newsroom. Good morning, Chloe Affleck.
10: Good morning. Three boys have been charged with grievous bodily harm following an alleged attack on a 14-year-old boy in Logan. The trio, aged 11, 14 and 17, are accused of assaulting the boy in Kingston last Friday before fleeing, leaving him with serious facial and head injuries. A man has been arrested after he crashed into a police vehicle while attempting to evade officers in Brisbane. No one was injured in the incident. The 52-year-old has since been charged with 8 offences, due in court today. And Dreamworld has revealed plans for the next blockbuster ride. Lost Mine Mayhem will cost $20 million to build and is slated to open at the theme park late next year. That's the latest from Brisbane.
6: Thank you, Chloe. I hope I didn't call you Casey Affleck there a moment ago. I wasn't sure and my mind was wandering off, but Chloe Affleck obviously is her name. Casey Affleck, not a bad actor as it happens.
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6: That's an easy mistake to make, right? St George Illawarra captain Clint Gutherson, son of a gun Gutherson, has played his last game for the year after succumbing to a knee injury, while teammate Emma Gula has been granted an immediate release to begin his Super League career. Son of a gun Gutherson will miss the Dragons match against Bulldogs on Saturday night at Allianz Stadium in Sydney. A third straight win for the Dragons, who can still avoid the wooden spoon and will end September with good hopes for the Dogs. Wake me up when September ends, nonetheless. And in other news, Harry Grant returns to Melbourne in their match against Penrith, welcoming back Casey McLean. Manly will be boosted with Tom Trbojevic. He's back. Turbo returning after the hamstring injury, and they're going to face Newcastle Saturday away. Latrell Mitchell also named on the extended bench for South Sydney's match against the Warriors. Well, it's been a long season, and a lot of the aches and pains start to kick in as well. 27 minutes to 5. Few people on the phone for the Boner Report. We'll get to them next.
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11: What you get from me is what I think. 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
6: It's 24 to 5. Luke Boner's here, the Boner Report. People are as riled up as we are about the Veteran Affairs Minister, Matt Keogh. Before we go to some calls, just a couple of emails. Paul from Ryde said the Veteran Affairs Minister is not worthy of a taxpayers-funded job. And therein lies the rub, taxpayers-funded job. And also Paul, another Paul, has called him belligerent. And we're talking, Luke Boner, this morning about whether or not a minister should be in a position where they know absolutely nothing about their portfolio.
7: Yeah, that's right. Now, let's just quickly, before we go to calls, you're talking about the May 26 budget, where the $5,000 allied health cap gives you an annual $5,000 limit on being able to access healthcare, whether it be psychiatric, physical, whatever. And you can talk about that because there's a lot of waste in the NDIS, for example, and it needs to be looked at. However, if you are a veteran and you need ongoing care that has and health care because of your job in protecting Australia, and if it goes above $5,000 and you're going to jump through hoops, well, I mean, that adds extra in the long run to the whole problem. Now, at the very least, a minister in charge of this portfolio should meet with people who understand it and how it's going to affect them and not show the arrogance, the incompetence, the stubbornness and the stupidity that this bloke has shown.
6: The other thing too, and you're absolutely right about that, the other thing is be equipped and understand what your job requirements are. But this has even got more, or is more of a specialised job too, because you'd have to know about PTSD. You'd have to know about things that, you know, things that veterans deal with on a personal one-to-one basis. So you've got to have the empathy, but you've also got to know what you're dealing with. And what
7: It's a very specialised area, very, very specialised area, and you need somebody who understands it. But again, I'll say it again, at least have a minister that's emphatic, at least have a minister that understands, I better talk to people who this affects directly and listen to them.
6: That's right. And even, you're absolutely right, though, and a good point here, too, is at least talk to people, even if you don't completely understand their circumstances, at least so they know they've got an ear. Listen, let's get to the phone. Let's get to Scott, who's in Riverston. Morning, Scott.
19: Good morning, Phil. Good morning, Luke. How are you?
7: Good, thanks, Scotty.
19: Let's not forget this grub, Matt Keogh, not too long ago, sent his wife across the country to and paid, like, got the taxpayers to pay for a room, her flight, so she could go to the LGBTIQ military ball. You know what I mean? But wouldn't give the old couple, cut the old couple's funding for the $5,000 until there was a big uproar. And that's what I mean. So it just goes to show he doesn't even care about the portfolio he's in or the people he's supposed to look after. He only cares about, like, looking after himself and what he can get out of it.
6: That's exactly. That's a good point, Scott. And you know what? He's absolutely right, too. The other things that go, you know, don't take the piss and, you know, try and take all of these other things that come with being a minister because the other people are doing it. You know, don't use as an excuse, well, somebody else did it, so I could probably do it, too.
7: Yeah, that's right. And if he doesn't understand it or doesn't show empathy and doesn't really get it, say, well, you know what? I'm in charge. I better educate myself. I'm going to talk to people who actually do understand it, not refuse to see them. And then when you do, roll your eyes, cross your arms and have the meeting under sufferance, educate yourself.
6: It's just common sense, isn't it? Let's get to another Scott. Scott's in Narwee. Morning, mate.
20: G'day, guys. I can't agree with you more. I'm a butcher by trade, and when I ring up about a job, the first question is, are you a butcher? Because there's a lot of pretenders out there, and they don't do the job. And to have people in positions, like if I went for a plumber's job as a butcher, I wouldn't last to morning tea.
7: 100%. 100%. Or a mechanic. Imagine someone fixing your car. They didn't know how to fix a car.
20: Absolutely.
6: Yeah.
20: You've got to know what you're doing. You've got to have, like, the police, minister for police, got to be a cop. The veterans has to be a veteran. Yeah. You know, you've got to have the right people in the right positions because this country is just, they're just riding the tail of stupidity.
6: That's exactly
7: right. I couldn't agree more. And another portfolio before we go to the next call, education. You need someone who's been in the system that understands how it can be fixed.
6: Yeah. Do you know what? Here's one that's a text that came in from Nick who said it's not a matter of ignorance, it's a matter of arrogance. And you would understand this, that they're working in radio, having worked in the FM radio, you have a lot of bosses and their whole perception of the listeners is they treat them with contempt and they feel, and you don't have to answer this, I'll say it on your behalf if you want, but you have, you know, like people in management who treat the listeners and feel like they are superior to them. And I feel that's also very much the case in politics too, Luke, that you've got, you know, politicians who are elected by the people, but somehow they treat the voters with contempt, along the lines of, with hubris, along the lines of, well, they've voted for us and they voted for us because they want us to tell them what to do. So then they will feel superior to them. And I feel that there's that great deal of contempt in politics.
7: Well, that's why we have elections. But you see, you're right. And people like Matt Keogh, who obviously doesn't care less about his portfolio, doesn't have any sympathy for the people this $5,000 cap's going to affect. They think, oh, you're right, Phil, you just said it. Oh, I have a mandate. We have a mandate. We're elected. Trust me, folks, I'm the best person for the job. Well, guess what? You ain't.
6: That's it. Gabe's just says, what about the senior public servants that work in that area? Should they not be advising ministers properly?
7: Well, they don't know anything either.
6: I.e. robo-debt.
7: Well, they don't know anything either. They've never worked in the real world. They work in a bubble called Canberra. They don't. Have they ever employed anybody? Have they ever tried to pay a power bill? Have they ever taken a risk? No, they're public servants and they're there to advise. They bloody well run the joint.
6: Do you know what's interesting about that comment? Having worked in Canberra, and that is that you have to get out and about in Canberra during the weekend. During the weekend in Canberra, the only people you're going to run into are normal people like you and me, right? But if you live in Canberra, but on the weekend, you talk about a bubble. But then as soon as it's Friday at 5, you jump on a plane and you don't come back till Monday morning at 9. How exactly can you relate to the people whose city that you work in, which are representative of the people that, you know, that have voted for you?
7: Yeah, you're 100% that weekend thing, because I worked in Canberra, as you know, on 2CC doing the drive program, and I used to come back to Sydney and go back up on the Monday. No, was it, the best thing I did was stay there and get about on the weekend. I didn't go to Moosehead, by the way. Didn't go there.
6: Mm.
7: But you're right. You've got to get out amongst the people, and you've got to find out these things for yourself and not just trust public servants who think they know it all and they know nothing.
6: Yeah, I saw, is it Christine Keneally? I'm just trying to think of her name. Yeah. You know, the Canadian, Australian politician.
7: Yeah.
6: I got that right, didn't I?
7: She was premier for a little while, and then she ran basketball.
6: Yeah. I'm just making sure I'm saying the right person. I saw her, and this, I don't know, maybe a lot of people may not be fans, but I saw her in IKEA. In Moore Park in Sydney, struggling to get a flat pack onto a trolley with her three kids all sort of tugging at her clothing, going, "I want a hot dog, Mum! I want a hot dog!" And I thought, okay, despite what you may think of that particular person, they're out there on the weekend in IKEA struggling with all the same crap that we struggle with on a day-to-day basis. And I thought, oh, there you go. At least there's somebody who's actually living in the real world.
7: Yeah, she was American.
6: Yeah, that's it, yeah. All right, let's get to the phone, shall we? Let's get to Bill, who's in Dubbo. Morning, Bill.
2: Good morning, Phil. Luke, how are you going?
7: Good, thanks.
2: The problem is, you know, they haven't got any ability, you know. From the Prime Minister down, they're all bloody useless. They've never had a job. They're all, you know, they're selected because they're staffers. They work as staffers or academics, and they've just got no grasp on what's
7: reality.
2: They're just incompetent.
6: Yeah,
2: they've got no reality. Dead right.
7: A grip on life's realities, and you look at arguably one of the best Labor prime ministers this country's ever had, Ben Chifley. He was a train driver. He was a train driver, Phil.
6: Yep.
7: And you go completely the other end of the spectrum, Pauline Hanson. Well, she did own a fish and chip shop, and she worked in her father's cafe.
6: Mm.
7: You know, they understand reality because they worked it, they went there, they did it.
6: Yeah, that's right. Hold on there, Luke. The phone number is 131-873. A lot of passionate people calling through on this with Matt Keogh and other politicians in general too. Should these politicians have some experience in their portfolio, let alone some street smarts and experience in the real world? Should a veteran be in charge of veteran affairs? 131-873. Give us a call and we'll be back with Luke Boner after this and the Boner Report at 13 to 5.
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6: Luke Boner's here, the Boner Report. Our topic this morning, we're talking about the Veteran Affairs Minister and other ministers who have portfolios that they're out of their league on. And can I just get to a couple of texts? There's been loads and loads of emails, and I apologise for not being able to get to all of them. But Luke Katz says the main problem is the Labor ministers are ex-union officials, never had real jobs. Also, this one from Marie says, Phil, Luke, look at the mess the budget's been in because our treasurer doesn't have the qualifications in finance. And this one from Philip who says, get rid of 70% of the public servants. And if, and I know Pauline Hanson is talking about this, if we had a situation where we had a doge coming in, a doge-like situation with Elon Musk, you can guarantee these people would pull their bloody socks up from the front bench to the back bench and everybody behind them and make sure they look like they were at least doing their job.
7: And let me throw one more thing in before we get to these callers. One more thing. If you've got somebody that really knows and understands a particular portfolio, but they're not in the government, make them the minister. This is outrageous. What I'm saying is outrageous. I'll give you an example. Remember I was talking to you about the educator, Tracy Tully, and I hope you get her on soon. She's unbelievable. Let's say she ran as an independent, because I don't know how she votes. And if she's the best person to be Minister for Education, whether she's in the government or not, make her the Minister for Education.
6: That's it.
7: Is that outrageous?
6: Well, and the other thing, of course, as a society, we're very tolerant in Australia, but there's one thing we don't like, being BS'd too. You know, don't BS a BSer. You know what we need to do is we need to speak to a veteran who can tell us what they think about this, and that's where Tom comes in. Tom is a veteran. Good morning, Tom. Thanks so much for calling through.
7: Welcome.
8: Hello, gentlemen. How are you?
7: Good, Tom. You okay?
8: Yes, mate. Yeah, let me start by saying we haven't had a good Veteran Affairs Minister for years and years and years. They're all warm in a seat for a different position. Yep. Now, they play what is known as the death game. And I'll give you some instances. HMAS Voyager got cut in two, killed a lot of the ship's company. But there were still survivors. From memory, I think there was about 80 survivors. They put in a claim for compensation. It took them over 40 years to get that compensation because the government just put it on the back, and not just Labor governments, all governments, because they know that if they, with veterans, a lot of us are going to die before they make a decision. Mm. And it doesn't cost them so much money. Now, I'll give you another one. Yeah. How many years did it take the government of Australia to recognise Agent Orange?
7: Yep.
8: It took years and years and years because blokes were dying and it didn't cost them that much.
6: Crazy.
8: And then all of a sudden, we've got the RAAF boys who worked inside aircraft fuel tanks. They were dying of cancers caused by that. But the governments would not recognise it because it was going to cost them too much money in compensation.
6: Mm. Ride it out, that's it. And that's what a lot of them are doing too, Tom. A lot of them are just riding out their jobs.
7: And what Tom was saying, that the HMAS Voyager, it collided with the Melbourne, an aircraft carrier.
20: Yep.
7: 82 people died, and it resulted in two Royal Commissions, the only time it's ever happened. But that's right, 100%.
20: And as I say, they call it the death game.
6: So, Tom, and the topic we're talking about is, do we need a veteran then in charge of this portfolio for veteran affairs? Can a civvy do it, or is it should it really be somebody that's got experience in this field? Or could they learn?
20: Look, there are so many veterans. You've got Hastie. You know, you've got the lady from Tasmania.
6: Lambie,
20: You know, she would be ideal. Because she has passion. She knows what it's all about, you know? I mean, I'm 81 now, and I first got PTSD in 1969. And I've lived with that for nearly 60 years. Now, I am in a different situation in as much as I served in the British forces. However, on saying that, there... Australia and Britain have a reciprocal agreement with veterans. So if an Australian soldier goes, or serviceman goes and lives in England, and he's got PTSD or whatever, then he comes under the Ministry of Defence. And it's the same with me. I did all my service in the UK, but I came out here and automatically... I went on to the reciprocal agreement bit.
6: That's right. Tom, I'm going to have to leave it there because we're running out of time to get to the news, and you're a good man, and I appreciate what you were saying there. We've got about 45 seconds. Thank you to all the people that rang through.
7: Yeah, and just remember, if you are in need of help, if you're a veteran, can I just plug Wounded Heroes again?
6: Please.
7: There's a crisis hotline. It's available now, 1-300-532-112, or just go woundedheroes.org, but that's what they're there for.
6: That's it.
7: And if you have got someone on the cross benches, if you've got somebody in the other party that can do a better job, well, cherry pick them.
6: Yeah, pick them up. That's it. Exactly. Goffey for Treasurer says, Sky, give it a quick plug. You've got 5 seconds.
7: It's the Bonafide podcast. It's available everywhere where we don't tell you what to think, but we give you something to think about.
6: Thanks, mate. Talk to you next week.
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14: Good morning, I'm Dusty Fitzpatrick. Five Sydney Swans players stood down for the rest of the season for breaching club standards have issued an apology. A police investigation is underway into reports of a sexual assault in a Melbourne hotel where the Swans were staying on Sunday. No arrests have been made. Former Swans coach and now executive director of club performance, John Longmire, has told Today the past few days have been some of the worst in club history.
15: Well, you know, not just speaking for myself, but speaking for a number of people closely associated with this club, it's been, there's not many that you actually think you could compare to this.
14: Israel's military has ruled out criminal wrongdoing from personnel over a 2024 strike in Gaza, which killed aid workers, including an Australian. Zomi Frankham was one of seven World Central Kitchen workers killed in the incident. The IDF says there were failures leading to a mistaken assessment Hamas operatives were in the vehicles, but decisions did not raise reasonable suspicion of criminal misconduct. The Veterans Affairs Minister has apologised to former defence personnel who felt he was being rude. Veterans groups are calling for Matt Keogh to resign, accusing him of rolling his eyes and refusing to shake their hands at a meeting over health funding. Mr Keogh admits he should have held talks on the issue earlier, but maintains he didn't roll his eyes. Mr Keogh says he respects the views of the veteran community.
17: I meet with many veterans, veteran family members, defence personnel on a regular basis, and I respect every position that they put to me in what they say and describe, but I also am not in the habit of repeating the content and detail of all of those conversations and meetings.
14: The government's gambling reforms have passed federal parliament after reaching a deal with the opposition. The changes will restrict betting ads on TV and radio and let people opt out of online gambling promotions. The changes start in January next year. The federal government's confident wages will keep up with inflation by next year. They grew 3.2% over the year to June, down on the previous reading in March. Public sector wages continue to outpace those in the private sector. Treasurer Jim Chalmers says the situation will improve.
18: It's worth remembering that both Treasury and the Reserve Bank are forecasting annual real wage growth to return this financial year.
14: And US President Donald Trump says he'll delay imposing new tariffs on Canada for 3 days as the countries firm up a trade deal. They've been at an impasse on issues including some Canadian provinces banning American liquor sales. Checking the markets, the Dow Jones is trading up 99 points, the Nasdaq up 50, one Australian dollar buying 71 US cents.
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14: The International Tennis Integrity Agency has suspended Nick Kyrgios under the anti-doping program, Craig Gabriel reports.
19: Kyrgios provided a sample while playing the grass court tournament in Mallorca, Spain, just before Wimbledon. The 31-year-old provided the sample on the 22nd of June and on the 17th of July after the various tests were done. The WADA-accredited laboratory confirmed that Kyrgios had a metabolite of cocaine present in his system. A provisional suspension is mandatory and came into force on the 4th of August. He has the right to appeal, but has not done so far. Craig Gabriel, Sydney.
14: Jeremy Howe and Steele Sidebottom are in line to return for Collingwood against Brisbane on Friday night. The Raiders are determined to give Josh Papali'i a farewell NRL home game he'll never forget. He'll play against Brisbane in his final match at GIO Stadium on Friday night. That's the very latest news and sport.
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14: Around the country, rain increasing in Canberra and a top of 17 degrees. In Melbourne, showers increasing and a top of 16. Partly cloudy in Sydney with a top of 23. A shower or two in Brisbane also heading for 23 degrees. In Perth, a partly cloudy day on the forecast and 21 degrees. Adelaide, a shower or two and 17. Sunny in Darwin today, heading for a top temperature of 33 degrees. In Hobart, a partly cloudy day on the forecast, heading for a top of 18.
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6: 131873 is the phone number if you want to give us a ring. And thank you to all the people that got involved in the Boner report this morning with Luke Boner. Really appreciate all the calls that we had and also all of the texts. And I'm sorry we didn't manage to get to all of those texts, but I really appreciate it. It's 7 minutes past five, getting ready for Sydney's best breakfast. Ben Fordham on the way on 2GB, Jason Matthews on 4BC. The other big news story of the day that we were going to talk to Luke Boner about, but we never got time, was Pauline Hanson's plan for $22 for a packet of cigarettes. Pauline Hanson's One Nation wants cheaper cigarettes to fight crime. She's vowed to slash the price of cigarettes by 75% in a move that she claims will fight organised crimes. She's calling for a radical rethink of cigarette taxes that would slash the current cost of a $46.50 pack to just $22. The last time, incidentally, cigarettes cost $22 in Australia, that was around about 2015, when the average prices then rose about $35, I think, by 2019, and then over $50 by 2026. So we're going to talk about vapes in just a moment, but let's find out, just further to that story, what Barnaby Joyce thought. One Nation MP Barnaby Joyce, this audio courtesy of Channel 10's Late News, Barnaby talking about the initiative.
29: The only way you're going to be able to deal with this problem is to bring the price of legal cigarettes at least within the orbit of where the illegal ones are, and then people, I think, will move back to a product because they're happy to pay $5 more, $6 more, if they know they're getting a regulated product.
6: That's Barnaby Joyce. We'll have a listen in just a moment to what the Nats leader, Matt Canavan, thinks about this. And also Jim Chalmers as well with Pauline Hanson's wild plan for a $22 packet of cigarettes. But in the meantime, as part of Science Week, Dr. Jolie Moller, who's a vaping expert, I don't suppose she probably vapes herself. Whoa, okay, I don't know where that came from, but I think I know, and I'll get rid of that too. So they ain't supposed to be there anymore. Sorry. Technical error, all mine. So National Science Week, Jodie Moller is a vaping expert, and I want to know, apart from the fact that they actually took a vape apart to see what was in it,

0: decade or so happened under our predecessors.
1: This is Jim Chalmers.
2: 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It says it's focusing on law enforcement, spending more than $350 million to help police.
1: 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What are your thoughts on that? Do you think that this wild plan for $22 for a pack of cigarettes will bring a lot of people who'd given up the ciggies back to a packet of smokes, and also people that haven't smoked now looking at how cheap it is, maybe they'll have a look at perhaps starting up smoking? What do you think? 131873 is the number at 16 past 5.
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1: 19 past 5. Dave says, I feel there's more people vaping than there is smoking, so maybe they need to regulate the vapes to curb the smoking and the illegal one. See, I don't understand. It's all very confusing, isn't it? And also, Mitch says, where are they getting their information about the smoking rates? Because they've not come down, just moved to the cheap smokes. I know because I was doing the same thing when I was smoking. And also, I see pretty much the same, that people are smoking and vaping too, that one that came in from Mitch. And also, Michael said, you know, we spoke about bringing down illegal cigarettes to about $25. 22 is even better, over a year ago. At least one brand at that price. However, the government are too greedy to consider this and just pass the problem on to the police to sort out the enormous illegal trade. That one came in. And And also, Nick says on the text, it's not a wild plan, Phil, it's a realistic plan. It's bringing prices back to a point where the everyday smoker can go and get a cigarette at a reasonable price and not be gathered by the government. Let's face it, it's always something to do with price as well. And another one that came in from Mark, the opposition and the government didn't present a plan to fix the problem. And unless we spent $350 million... we're not going to get the money, so let's spend more money. And then, you know, maybe Pauline is right here in terms of having a plan. Any more thoughts? 131-873 is the phone number. Just prior to talking about the cigarettes, when Luke Boner was on, we were also talking about Matt Keogh, the Minister for the Veterans, for Veteran Affairs, and whether or not he's in over his head and possibly not doing the job that he's qualified for. Graham's on the line. Morning, Graham. You're a veteran. What did you think? Do you think the idea of getting a veteran who actually understands the portfolio, they should be the one doing the job?
14: 100%. 100%. All right. It was good this is brought up. But what amazes me, just a quick one, why does our ridiculous PM can buy a football team up North Queensland, can throw billions on a football team and not even spend it on this bet for $5,000. What a joke that is.
1: That's it. And so as a vet, as a veteran, you know, you go in to see your minister who's in charge of your department. Do you think that you could learn this job? And I know we're talking about PTSD and things like that, which you have to have experienced to understand. But could they at least bring themselves up to date with what it is that veterans need, veterans affairs? So you could learn that job then?
14: Oh, yes. Shit, yeah, that was garbage. That was absolute garbage. He wasn't fronting an enemy at the time. Why didn't he go over to Vietnam? You know, it's just a joke. This government's a joke. You know, for billions on a football team when it could have gone to vets or someone who bloody really needs it, you know.
1: Yeah, appreciate your passion and also your point of view, Graham. Thank you so much. 131-873 is the phone number. Petrol prices, ULP 91 in the capital, Sydney $1.96, Melbourne $1.97, $1.99 for Brisbane, Perth $1.91, Adelaide $1.99, Canberra $2.03, $2.04 in Hobart, Darwin $2.06, and your national average for diesel is $2.24.
15: And now on Wake Up Australia, a finance update.
1: The Australian share market fell for the sixth consecutive session after a global bond sell-off, and that sent the long-term yields to a multi-year high, with banks and tech stocks the hardest hit. So that makes the ASX 200 index falling by 16.2 points, or 0.2%, to 9053.8 on Wednesday. And currently, one Australian dollar is buying 71 US cents and 52 British pence. So how popular is the popular PM, says Peter on the text. Well, maybe next time you get a poll and somebody ringing up and asking you over the phone, you could perhaps tell them. And another one that came in from Adam, it doesn't matter who's looking after the ADF, they're all towing the party line. But once again, you have to get to an issue, as is the case here with Matt Keogh, you have to get to an issue where it reaches boiling point, where people get really angry and have to react. Why not just get ahead of the ball? If you're a politician, why not just think, well, you know what? Is this going to have some kind of blowback if I don't leave my office and go and see the people that I'm supposed to be serving? Maybe just look a little bit in advance and see that, yes, it might become an issue. All right, 524.
15: Traffic. Got something you want to say? You're in the right place. This is Brisbane's 4BC. Give us a call on 133-882.
16: Good morning. The M1 is under speed northbound through Sachs Creek with delays back to Loganholme. The Bruce Highway slowing inbound through Northlake. Slight northbound delays too on the gateway through Wishart. Otherwise, Riverside Expressway and Inner City Bypass are flowing nicely. The Pacific Motorway also fine to and from the CBD. No issues on the Ipswich Motorway east-west. Logan Motorway also currently delay-free. The Western Freeway untroubled for now, and it's looking good on the Centenary Motorway. With traffic every 10 minutes, I'm Nathaniel Singleton on 882 4BC.
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1: 28. Roy the Chippy on the text, as Graham said it well. Why do we have a Papua New Guinea Chiefs team for the cost of $600 million? Yet we don't do enough for the homeless veterans. I'm not a smoker, but they should be cheaper. And perhaps you could blame people for buying the cheaper option. Appreciate that. Go on, you, Roy. Before I get out of here, a couple of texts. I found this website where parents, and especially mums, it's primarily mums, putting on stories about how their kids embarrass them. And here's a couple of the examples. My son was getting served at the checkout by a cashier who had dreadlocks, and my son said, "Why don't you brush your hair?" Here's another one. My child was wandering around a supermarket telling elderly people they're going to die soon. I was in Dairy Queen with my son. My son farted loudly and then blamed me for it. I was at McDonald's with my son. This is from a mum. And as we were going through the drive-thru, my son wanted to know why the person serving had such bad dental health. I was at a Target store with my son, and my son told everybody that I can flush the toilet with my foot. And this is my favourite. We were walking around in the shop. There was a man with an eye patch, and my son said, "Are you a pirate?" and then started singing the SpongeBob song, SpongeBob theme song. All right, got to get out of here. Ben Fordham, Sydney's Best Breakfast, coming up next on 2GB, followed by my new flatmate, apparently, according to him, Mark Levy, after the news at 9 in Brisbane. Jason Matthews on the way on 4BC. Gary Hardgrave, also after the news. Have a great day.
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0: It's 5:30. Good morning. I'm Chloe Affleck. Three boys have been charged with grievous bodily harm following an alleged attack on a 14-year-old boy in Logan. The trio, aged 11, 14 and 17, are accused of assaulting the boy in Kingston last Friday before fleeing, leaving the victim with serious facial and head injuries. A man has been arrested after he crashed into a police vehicle while attempting to evade officers in Brisbane. Officers were conducting patrols in Petrie Terrace around 5 yesterday afternoon when the incident occurred. It's further alleged dangerous drugs and weapons were located inside his vehicle. The 52-year-old driver has been charged with 8 offences and is due in court today. A woman is facing court charged with the alleged mistreatment of animals in the Western Downs. Georgina Winter has the details.
2: Police discovered 120 animals on a rural property in Tara last month. Among them, dogs, cats, goats, chickens, birds, guinea pigs and a pet rat. The animals were immediately assessed over health and welfare concerns before being relocated to safe care. A 48-year-old woman at the address has been charged with one count of serious animal cruelty and is scheduled to appear in the Chinchilla Magistrates Court. Georgina Winter reporting.
0: The federal government's gambling reforms have passed Parliament after reaching a deal with the opposition. The changes will restrict betting ads on TV and radio and let people opt out of online gaming promotions. The changes start January next year. The size of new homes in Brisbane is set to get smaller. Changes to the low to medium residential zones will see the minimum block size reduced from 260 square metres to just 120. The changes will also allow building heights to increase to 4 storeys in certain areas. It's part of a plan to create up to 6,000 new homes by 2032. And researchers at QIMR Berghofer in Brisbane are calling for more research into mosquito-borne illnesses. With its tropical and subtropical climate, Queensland faces a heightened risk of new mosquito-borne diseases taking hold across the state. Associate Professor Daniel Rawls says emerging viruses pose the greatest threat.
3: Currently, the major mosquito-borne diseases in Queensland are Ross River virus, Farmer Forest virus, Japanese encephalitis virus and Murray Valley encephalitis virus. So the distribution and incidence of those may change, but longer term, the risk is establishment of viruses that we don't have in Australia at the moment.
0: In finance, one Australian dollar is buying 71.3 US cents.
4: Stop fueling, start driving. West Point Auto's Hillcrest has a huge range of electric and hybrid vehicles ready to go. Anzac Avenue, Hillcrest.
0: Nick Kyrgios has been suspended from tennis after testing positive for cocaine. In June, the Australian submitted a sample during the Mallorca Open that was later found to contain the drug. The 31-year-old last played in the doubles at Wimbledon. Excitement is building at the Dolphins after locking in their first NRL finals campaign. Currently fourth on the ladder, the Finns can tighten their grip on a double chance with a win over the Eels tomorrow night. Prop Tom Flegler says there's a buzz around the group.
5: Yeah, it's obviously very exciting for the club, obviously for the team and individually for all the players to be in a position to do something special this year.
0: And Lions star Ali Anderson could miss the opening month of AFLW with a hamstring injury. The Brisbane midfielder went down at training last week ahead of their season opener. It's 26-6. That's the latest news and sport.
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16: The M1 under speed northbound through Sax Creek with delays back to Logan Home. The Bruce Highway slowing inbound through North Lake. Side northbound delays continue on the gateway through Wishart. The Mount Lindsay Highway also slowing northbound through Park Ridge. Riverside Expressway and Inner City Bypass still flowing nicely. The Pacific Motorway also good to and from the CBD. No issues on the Ipswich Motorway east-west and the Western Freeway currently untroubled for now. With traffic every 10 minutes, I'm Nathaniel Singleton on Brisbane's 882 4BC.
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0: A few showers around Brisbane this morning, reaching a top of 23 degrees in the city and in Ipswich, 21 on the Bayside. Looking ahead, mostly sunny tomorrow with a top of 24, partly cloudy on Saturday, 24, and a possible shower on Sunday. On Moreton Bay, southerly winds 10 to 15 knots, seas below 1 metre. Right now, it's 13 degrees at Carindale. I'm Chloe Affleck with more news at 6 on Brisbane's 4BC.

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1: Hello, everyone. 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All of you listening via the 4BC app this morning. If you haven't downloaded that, I think you know what to do by now, but I'll keep mentioning it. 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It's really simple. You know what? 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Or if you've got an Android, just go to Google Play and search 4BC. Big show coming up today. Queensland's Attorney General, Deb Frecklington, will join me on the program after 8 o'clock this morning. Now, the state government is seeking our feedback on new bail laws for youth offenders. I want to see that extended to those over the age of 18 as well. If you're a repeat bail offender, you should be locked up. Do it once, go to jail. And I know we've talked about this a lot. It's a privilege to be granted bail, an absolute privilege. It's not your right, it's a privilege. So we'll talk to the AG after 8 o'clock this morning. And I want to get a feedback on DV as well. I think we need tougher mandated sentences. We need, again, probably the same thing as well. Breach bail, you go straight to jail. So I'll have a chat to Deb Frecklington, the Attorney General, after 8 o'clock this morning here on 4BC. And I like the work she's doing, by the way. I think she's tough. If she's not happy with sentences that are being handed down, we're seeing her, you know, dispute those and get them overturned. So I think she reads the room of the people of Queensland quite well. And if you've got any questions, shoot them through 133-882 or 0499-880-882. Evan Lucas has finance this morning. Ladies and gentlemen, congratulations. We now, it's official, $1 trillion worth of debt in our country. What was it, 30 years ago? We had no debt, but now we're up to $1 trillion. Congratulations to our kids and their kids. You'll be paying this off for the rest of your lives. And we'll just print more money. Don't worry about it. We'll just print more. You don't have to worry about paying it off. MG's got the footy tips this morning. I know a lot of you use these tips. Is anyone winning? If you are, everyone else in your tipping competition must be hopeless if you're taking MG's tips. I'll tell you what, but I think I'm up to third. I made third, which is not bad. I think I'm 1 point off the lead. I better put him in today, right? I've got a double pass to Ridley Scott's new blockbuster film, The Dog Stars, starring Jacob Elordi, who's in a long-term relationship of 6 months with Kendall Jenner. For the young kids who aren't aware of that, Uncle Jace is bringing you up to date this morning with some entertainment news. I got to Thursday and I got it right, I think, until they tell me I didn't. Actually, I've got a couple of double passes to give away. You know what? Let's give one away now. I just want to get someone on the radio right now, 133-882, to win a double pass to this great new movie called The Dog Stars. If you want a double, call me now, 133-882. That is our open line here on 4BC. And we'll just have a quick chat and I'll give you a double pass. What are you up to this morning? Do it now, 133-882. We'll take caller number 4 to win a double pass to Dog Stars, starring Jacob Elordi. I've also got doubles to see Human Nature acclaimed all the hit show late in September. If you want to win those, we'll give you a chance before 9 o'clock this morning. The $50,000 rumour file, it's at the brand new time of 8:25. If you'd like to enter a rumour, one today... How do I best describe one of those rumours today, team? I'm struggling with it. Put it that way. You'll find out this morning after 8 o'clock. But if you've got one you want to add, 133-882, you can do that as well. The Breakfast Banger as well. If you want to pick one of those today, you can do so as well. This is how we kickstart Brisbane every single day. You pick a Breakfast Banger. There is a theme this morning, though. I know, Paul, you've jumped in early with one. The theme today for the Breakfast Banger is because Frank Beard died yesterday from ZZ Top, the drummer. Let's do your favourite ZZ Top song. I was blown away yesterday when we brought that news up after 8 o'clock that he'd passed away. I didn't realise there's so many ZZ Top fans in Brizzy. So what is your favourite ZZ Top song? Great rockers from the 80s. 133-882 or text 0499-880-882 for Watch Smoke Alarms or breakfast at 4bc.com.au. Nathaniel's got keeping his eye on the roads this morning. Chloe doing a gun job in the newsroom as well. And as I said, you can get involved anytime. Rightio, it is. What time is it already? It's 18 to 6. Let's get into it. Making news today, there are some deeply concerning allegations coming out of George Street today about how our state government is treating community advocates, frontline groups working across the child safety, youth justice and domestic violence sectors are claiming they're being threatened with funding cuts if they dare to speak out. Now, this can't be real. Really? Several charity workers have anonymously reported receiving abusive phone calls from senior ministerial figures after publicly criticising government policies. So this is a serious claim here. If you want the funding, shut up. Is that what we're suggesting? That's incredible. Some charity bosses have even been hauled into 1 William Street for a dressing down by government officials. Advocates say it's created a toxic culture of fear where vital organisations feel they have to keep their mouths shut just to keep the lights on and help vulnerable people. At the same time, when some areas that need money, like DV, is losing nearly $40 million in funding. This crackdown is reportedly coming from the offices of Child Safety, Youth Justice and Housing Ministers, though the government insists they are just holding taxpayer-funded groups to account. Well, it doesn't sound like it if these claims are true. I mean, let's put this to Deb Frecklington after 8 o'clock this morning as well. Let's see if this is true. And I tell you what, if you represent one of these organisations that have been told to shut up or you don't get your funding, allegedly, let us know. We'll take up the fight for you. That's not good enough. 133-882 is our open line, thanks to Watch Smoke Alarms. 0499-880-882 if you would like to send us a text, or you can jump on the email breakfast at 4bc.com.au. Okay, I'm going to throw this out to you very quickly. One of our team members here on 4BC, because we are live, by the way, I haven't even mentioned that yet, we're live from Hamilton Island for Race Week. They're back racing today, by the way. Thanks to Hamilton Island. You don't have to be a sailor to be part of the action. One of our team members, I won't mention any names, but his name rhymes with Ron. And he plays an important part in this show. In fact, he's the executive producer. Damn it. Not very good. I'd be a horrible... Like, don't rob a bank with me. I'll try not out you, but I will, because I'm just hopeless at it. Anyway, name rhyming with Ron ordered a kid's meal last night. That's not on, Ron. It's seriously. Quick thing for you today. I want to find out. 133-882. Is it illegal to order a kid's meal if you're an adult? I think it is. And I feel great shame being here with this person, knowing that he's potentially ripping off the great island of Hamilton Island by ordering a kid's meal. Having said that, he ordered an adult's garlic bread and an adult's karagi chicken to go with it as well. The fair dinkum. Is it all right? Quick poll this morning. Is it okay for adults to order kids' meals? 133-882, that's our open line here this morning. I had sliders. I ordered an adult meal last night, but what? This is what I don't get. What's the go with sliders? Why give you three small burgers that are all the same? Just make me one big one. Save time. And I'm lazy. Just give me one. I don't get it. Anyway, we're curing all of the world's issues this morning. 133-882 is our open line here on 4BC. Don't forget your breakfast banger. Favourite ZZ Top song this morning. What is it? Let us know. We'll get it on before 6 o'clock this morning here on 4BC Breakfast. Welcome to Thursday morning, 14 to 6.
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3: The M1 is heavy northbound through Slacks Creek with delays back to Logan Home. The Logan Motorway under speed westbound through Parkinson 2. Bruce Highway busy inbound through North Lakes to Murrumba Downs. Slight northbound delays continue on the gateway through 8 Mile Plains. Mount Lindsay Highway slowing northbound through Park Ridge. Riverside Expressway and Inner City Bypass are still flowing nicely. The Pacific Motorway is still good to and from the CBD. And no issues on the Ipswich Motorway for your east-west directions. With traffic every 10 minutes, I'm Nathaniel Singleton on 882 4BC.
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1: Welcome back to 4BC Breakfast, 11 away from 6, live from Hamilton Island this morning. 133-882 is our open line. Carol's in Heritage Park. Good morning, Carol.
11: Morning, Jason. How are you doing?
1: Good, good, good, good. Congratulations. I'm going to give you a double pass to go and see that wonderful brand new movie, The Dog Stars, starring Jacob Elordi. Well done.
11: Thank you. That's excellent. What a nice way to start the morning, hey?
1: Well, I thought we'd do something a bit random this morning, Carol. Just the first caller, ring up and we'll give you a double pass because I appreciate everyone that tunes in really early to 4BC Breakfast. Who are you taking as your date?
11: Oh, it's got to be my hubby, Terry.
1: Oh, geez, aren't you nice? Good on you, Carol.
11: Do you know, I could say the same about you, Jason, because I was lucky enough to get some Broncos tickets earlier on in the year and I took him to the game as well. So thank you.
1: No, that's all right. Look at me, keeping marriages together in Brisbane. You know, not all heroes wear capes, Carol. All right, Carol, have a great day. I hope you enjoy the movies. And thank you. And thanks for listening to 4BC. Rightio, what's making news? Detectives have charged three boys aged 11, 14 and 17 after a 14-year-old boy was severely assaulted on Dewar Street in Kingston last Friday. The victim was hospitalised with serious head and facial injuries after being set upon by the group. All three suspects face a number of charges, including grievous bodily harm and assault, occasionally bodily harm, and have been processed under the Youth Justice Act. And very quickly, a 52-year-old Rothwell man has been charged with 8 offences after allegedly crashing a car into a police vehicle and a retaining wall while attempting to evade officers in Petrie Terrace. That's what's making news this morning. It is 9 to 6. Our breakfast banger featuring ZZ Top on the way next here on 4BC.
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3: Have a fresh northbound smash on the gateway prior to the Miles Putting Road exit in Rochdale. Delays on the approach there. The M1 heavy northbound through Slacks Creek. Delays back to Loganholme. Riverside Expressway now seeing inbound delays towards Hale Street. The Mount Lindsay Highway slowing northbound through Park Ridge. Logan Motorway under speed westbound through Parkinson. The Bruce Highway also busy inbound through North Lakes to Murrumba Downs. And the Pacific Motorway sluggish inbound through Tarragindi. With traffic every 10 minutes, I'm Nathaniel Singleton on Brisbane's 882 4BC.
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1: Welcome back. We're doing a live from Hamilton Island this week here on 4BC Breakfast. It is 5 to 6. Rightio, the breakfast banger, we do it. Oh, by the way, before we get into that, Michael sent a text going, if you order a kid's meal, you pay for a kid's meal and you eat a kid's meal portion, there's nothing wrong with that. You're paying for the portion. Yeah, but it's called a kid's meal, Michael. Anyway. Maybe I'm wrong on this one. 133-882. Should adults order kids' meals? I don't like it. Just buy an adult's meal. Split it in two if you need to. Rightio, let's get into the breakfast banger. ZZ Top today is our theme. And Chris from Logan has requested legs from ZZ Top. This takes us to the news. 4BC Breakfast.

0: Bitters ZZ Top to fire up your Thursday morning. Our breakfast banger this morning here on 4BC. What a great song. What a great song. Coming up to the news at 6 o'clock, after 6 o'clock this morning. Well, penalty's been handed down to Sydney Swans players from the club. As a fan and as a member, I am absolutely distraught today for several reasons. I'll get to that after 6 o'clock. And who's Trump wanting to blow up? We'll get to that after 6 o'clock as well here on 4BC.
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3: It's 6 o'clock. Good morning. I'm Chloe Affleck. A 14-year-old boy has sustained serious facial and head injuries during an attack in Logan. Police allege the teenager was approached and assaulted by three boys in Kingston last Friday, who then fled the scene. Following investigations, the trio, aged 11, 14 and 17, have been charged with grievous bodily harm. A man has been charged following a sudden death in North Queensland. Officers were called to a home in Townsville yesterday afternoon, where they found a 45-year-old man unresponsive. CPR was commenced, but he was later declared deceased. A 63-year-old man has been charged with manslaughter and is due in court today. Overseas, South Korea says its annual joint military drills with the US will be cut 6 days short at the request of the United States. The American president has this week announced the scaling back of exercises and has flagged a fresh meeting with the North Korean leader. Donald Trump says he doesn't believe Kim Jong-un poses a threat while he's in office.
4: It was an exercise against North Korea. When I'm friendly with him, I don't see anything happening for certainly 2.5 years. It's not going to happen with me, but I don't see anything happening. And I was not happy when South Korea said, no, they're not interested in helping us with the Hormuz Strait.
3: A former Sydney Swans coach says the club has a lot of work to do to regain the respect of the community. Five players have issued an apology after being banned for the rest of the season over an incident in Melbourne in a Melbourne hotel. Victoria Police will travel to Sydney as they investigate allegations of a sexual assault at the hotel, but no arrests have been made. John Longmire, who is now the executive director of club performance, has told Fox changes are being made.
5: The culture of the footy club, it's taken a big hit, and it'll take time for everyone to rebuild the trust in the football club, and that's what the intention of everyone is to do.
3: Changes to Brisbane's low to medium residential zones will see new homes built on blocks smaller than a tennis court. The minimum block size has been reduced to just 120 square metres, down from 260. The Lord Mayor says the changes are designed to increase housing supply. And Dreamworld has announced its next major attraction. A near $20 million ride is set to open at the Gold Coast theme park later next year. Lost Mine Mayhem will be based in the theme park's Rivertown precinct. To finance, the Dow Jones is up 120 points to 53,463. One Australian dollar is buying 71.3 US cents.
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3: Australia's embarrassed cricketers are vowing to fight back in the second test against Bangladesh. Matt Renshaw has replaced Jake Weatherald after the Aussies were thrashed by 9 wickets in Darwin. Wicketkeeper Alex Carey says they're ready to bounce back in Mackay.
6: We're in a proud group of cricketers who are really keen to get back out there. If I can say anything, when this team's been challenged, we always find a way to bounce back in a big way. And yeah, I'm looking forward to Saturday.
3: Foundation Dolphin Ray Stone will hang up the boots at the season's end. The 29-year-old informed teammates of his decision earlier this week, citing ongoing injury troubles. He's been named for tomorrow's clash with the Eels and is committed to playing through their finals campaign. And a walkover has seen Chris O'Connell advance to the fourth round of the Cincinnati Tennis Masters alongside Alex de Minaur. It's 6:04.
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9: Got a fresh southbound smash on Logan Road near Mount Gravatt, Capalabar Road in Upper Mount Gravatt with minor delays there. The gateway slow northbound through 8 Mile Plains. It's a Tenner and Motorway with northbound delays through Sumner. Riverside Expressway is busy inbound this morning. The M1 also heavy northbound through Sykes Creek with delays back to Luggenholme. Pacific Motorway sluggish inbound through Tarragindi. The Bruce Highway busy inbound through North Lakes. And the Western Freeway currently untroubled. With traffic every 10 minutes, I'm Nathaniel Singleton on 882 4BC.
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3: A few showers around Brisbane this morning, reaching a top of 23 degrees in the city and in Ipswich, 21 on the Bayside. Looking ahead, mostly sunny tomorrow with a top of 24, partly cloudy on Saturday, 24, and a possible shower on Sunday. On Moreton Bay, southerly winds up to 15 knots, seas below 1 metre. Right now, it's 13 degrees in Hamilton. I'm Chloe Affleck. More news 6:30 on Brisbane's 4BC.
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0: Welcome back to the program. We're live from Hamilton Island. It is race week. We've got two more mornings here. And thanks to Hamilton Island, they are doing a wonderful job looking after us this morning as we look over Dent's Island this morning. And remember, coming to Hamilton Island, even though it is race week, you don't have to be a sailor to be part of the action. In fact, we've seen plenty of families around Hamilton Island this week. It's a wonderful atmosphere. If you haven't been for a while, come on up. It's a wonderful place to be in Queensland. Beautiful, magical part of Queensland. 133-882 is our open line for Watch Smoke Alarms. You can text as well, 0499-880-882 or breakfast@4bc.com.au. Look, out of 5:30 this morning, I think I've opened up a can of worms. I suggest to Con, who works on this show, is the producer. Basically, he's in charge of everything. He's the boss, right? Last night, he's bragging, oh, I ordered a kid's meal. Like, and it's illegal. It has to be. As a grown adult, you can't just order a kid's meal. And I get, Barb, your text is great. You're a small eater. I get it. And there are senior serves I order from or a kids meal if they have healthy options. And Barb, I support that. Most places kids meal on the menu are very unhealthy. Need for small serve options on menu for those of us who want it. That's Barb in Upper Caboolture. Thank you, Barb. And I get it if you're a small eater. But in this case, he's just being tight. He's being cheap. And that's where the legalities come into it. Is there a court on Hamilton Island? I think this is something that should go before a judge today. Seriously. And I ordered sliders last night, adults, from an adult menu. And Keith from Caboolture says, Jason, sliders are just a fancy word for kids' burgers. Actually, you're right. You're right, Keith. If you go to the trouble to make three small burgers, just make a big one. Just a normal, because I'm too lazy to bend over and pick up said burger all the time. 133-882. I know it's first world problems this morning here on 4BC Breakfast.
12: People you know, opinions that matter, news you can trust. And now, Jason Matthews comments.
0: If I can just say on a serious note, I'm bitterly disappointed today. And I've been a Sydney Swans supporter for my entire AFL watching life. You know when South got kicked out of the rugby league competition in 1999? I refused to watch rugby league. I didn't have a team to follow. So, you know what? I looked for another sport. And being a kid from Sydney, originally I thought, you know what, I'll give this AFL caper a go and I'll follow the Swans. And I just thought I'll give it a go. And you know what? I love the game of AFL. I love the game of rugby league as well, particularly now Souths are back. You know, I've been a member. I've introduced one of my daughters, Aria, to the game, and she loves the Swans as much as I do. I mean, her favourite player, I would say, is Buddy. But just 2 weeks ago, we're at the SCG for our footy weekend. We went away. We did the Swans at the G, and then next door, Souths were playing at Allianz. It was just one of those fluky weekends, and we made the most of it. And I came home telling my colleagues here at 4BC, and I may have mentioned it on air, I can't remember.

0: number one ranked player in the AFL, the whole competition. And now Heaney and four teammates, Chad Warner, who's in the top five, Nick Blakey, James Jordan and Riley Bice, have been suspended for the rest of the season after what the club describes as serious breaches of its standards. This was their CEO, Matthew Pavlich, yesterday.
1: Riley Bice, Nick Blakey, Isaac Heaney, James Jordan and Chad Warner will now not be considered for selection for the remainder of the 2026 AFL season, and that's including the final series. So we've been working very closely with the five players involved, with the AFL, who are supportive of this approach, and so too we've been chatting a lot at length with the AFL Players Association. We respect that this is an ongoing investigation by Victoria Police, and the actions we've taken today are independent, totally independent of this. We arrived at this sanction after our own internal inquiries with the five players and other parties.
0: You know what? Fans feel shattered, embarrassed, and feel betrayed. That's how I feel today. I never thought I'd be emotional over a footy team, but I feel like I've let down my daughter, introducing her to this team. And let's be absolutely clear. There's still a police investigation into the alleged sexual assault. No charges have been laid, and those allegations must be properly investigated. There's no doubt about that. But if any sexual assault allegation is proven, I hope the full force of the law comes down on whoever is responsible. They deserve it. I don't care about reputations. I don't care about sporting talent or the chance to win premierships. None of that should ever shield anybody from justice. And separately, outlets like Seven are reporting allegations involving cocaine, paid entertainers and expenses allegedly being charged to the club. And if that conduct is established, standing the players down for the remainder of the season is not enough. There are calls for them to be sacked, and I agree. Let them go to another club. Playing for the Sydney Swans is a privilege. Playing top sport for anybody is a privilege. Wearing that jumper means representing the club, its members, and thousands of kids who look up to these players. These young fans deserve better. Their families deserve better. The alleged victim certainly deserves better. And to be heard, supported, and treated with dignity. I hope we reach the right outcome for her. I genuinely do. And I hope the Sydney Swans now find the courage to do the right thing, not just for their brand or their premiership hopes, but for every young supporter who believed these players were heroes, and for every single woman in our community. 133-882, that's our open line. For what smoke alarms, it's 14 past 6.
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3: Got an inbound smash on Moggill Road at Technology Court in Pinjarra Hills with minor delays there. Also a southbound smash on Logan Road near Macrobat Pelbar Road in Upper Macrobat with minor delays there. The gateway slow northbound through 8 Mile Plains this morning. The Ipswich Motorway also slowing inbound through Darra. The Centenary Motorway with northbound delays from Sumner to the Jindalee Bridge. Riverside Expressway busy inbound this morning too. And the M1 heavy northbound through Sykes Creek with delays back to Logan Home. With traffic every 10 minutes, I'm Nathaniel Singleton on 882 4BC.
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5: 17 past 6, live from Hamilton Island Race Week. They'll start racing again today, and I can tell you it's a windy start to the Thursday morning here on Hamilton Island. And thanks to everyone on the island for making our week up here amazing. And you don't have to be a sailor to be a part of the action. Today we are heading for a top of 23, partly cloudy, patchy morning fog in the west, medium chance of showers, 13 degrees right now in Logan Home. Tensions in the Middle East have escalated dramatically overnight, with Donald Trump sharing a map circling the Strait of Hormuz and declaring it its new U.S. territory.
6: And after we finish defeating Iran, which is being very badly defeated, pretty soon I'll be declaring the Hormuz Strait a territory of the United States.
5: Yeah, wow. Is that the leader of the free world? Is that him talking? Or is it some sort of parody account? It comes as Iran fires ballistic missiles towards the UAE, Russia ships, drones, parts to Tehran, and global oil prices have now surged past $90 a barrel, I should say. For expert analysis on where this escalating crisis is headed, and I mean, you'd have to be an absolute genius to work out this. We're joined by Neil Ferger, CEO of Intelligent Risk. He joins me quite a lot. Neil, I appreciate your time again.
7: Absolute pleasure.
5: God knows where this is heading. Donald Trump has posted that map claiming the Strait of Hormuz is as new U.S. territory. Is this just typical Trump posturing, or does the U.S. actually have the military leverage to enforce a complete blockade?
7: Well, recent events indicate that while the blockade has been largely effective, it's not been totally effective, Jason. They did strike a Panamanian-flagged vessel in the Gulf of Oman yesterday that was attempting to breach the blockade, but the occasional vessel is still coming out of Iranian ports. And similarly, of course, the Iranians, although Trump has said they have sent their navy to the bottom of the ocean, still has the capability, as you said in your intro, to carry out attacks such as the two ballistic missiles that it directed towards the United Arab Emirates yesterday. So we still have an absolute state of flux.
5: Has it gotten worse since Trump's gotten involved? What's your opinion on that, Neil?
7: I think it has got worse. I believe he was warned by the Pentagon, including CENTCOM Commander Admiral Brad Cooper, that if he conducted this campaign against Iran, they risk the Strait of Hormuz closing and, of course, oil supplies, petrochemical supplies to the world being deeply, deeply devastated. And not just petrochemical, but also fertilizer supplies. And that is, of course, what has happened. And Jason, to your point, yes, it's got worse because the conflict has extended to another absolutely critical strategic strait, Bab el-Mandeb, which for the listeners is the strait between Africa, Somalia and Yemen, the gateway, if you like, to the Red Sea and the Suez Crossing. And that is now absolutely, in dire straits, no pun intended. And there was a vessel struck there yesterday by the Houthi regime, which controls half of Yemen and is a solid supporter of Iran.
5: What a mess. We're hearing reports, too, that Russia are now shipping drone parts to Iran. Is that true?
7: Yes. And Chinese companies have also provided supplies, which could only happen in the Chinese circumstances with the full approval of the Beijing government.
5: Yeah, incredible. Did I hear something too that Trump's threatening to bomb? Is it Oman? Like one of his allies? Is what's behind that?
7: Well, the Iranians and the Omanis have been conducting a high-level discussion negotiation about commercialising the Strait of Hormuz going forward, which is, of course, about exacting tariffs or tolls or for commercial vehicles using that waterway, which is in conflict with international law of the sea. But nonetheless, while they've been having that discussion, the US has been warning Oman to cease and desist. And allegedly, it hasn't. So next thing we get this bombastic, ridiculous claim by Trump that he will, you know, blow Oman into non-existence.
5: An ally.
7: And she also said in your intro, the most recent claim is, of course, that they'll make the Strait of Hormuz U.S. territory.
5: Yeah, all right. $90 a barrel, that's what we're looking at U.S. for oil today. What's this going to mean for us at the pumps?
7: I'm afraid it's a shocker for us all. There's no signs that that's going to change anytime in the short term. The conflict is actually extending, as we've already said, the Bab-el-Mandeb Strait. I call it a companion strait to the Strait of Hormuz, but it's a long way away. It's the other side of the Saudi Peninsula. It's now impacted. We've got reports overnight that the Iranians have been looking at targeting US facilities in Bulgaria and Cyprus. And at the same time, we've got confirmed reports. US authorities charged 17 Iranians over a years-long cyber campaign done by the Iranian Revolutionary Guard against US universities. 144 universities apparently have been impacted, accounts compromised for over 100,000 people, and 31 terabytes of data stolen. So, boy.
5: It's a lot going on.
7: There doesn't seem to be any respite coming soon.
5: Neil, I look forward to the day I get you on and we have some good news that all this rubbish is over and we can just get on with life. Can you reckon we can see that in the near future, mate? Jeez.
7: Look, one of the most respected former US generals, General Jack Keane, has said this has got to be brought to a close either via diplomacy or militarily, but the world can't afford this to just go on and on and on, this protracted kinetic warfare, which is impacting mums, dads, families in Australia and, in fact, all over the world.
5: Right.
7: It's painful.
5: Neil Fergus, CEO of Intelligent Risk, always appreciate you jumping on and explaining that to us. Have a good day, mate.
7: You too. Thank you.
5: No worries. 24 past 6, 4BC Breakfast.
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8: Still got that inbound smash on Moggill Road at Technology Court in Pinjarra Hills with minor delays. The gateway struggling northbound from Shretton to Carindale. The Bruce Highway busy inbound through North Lakes. Pacific Motorway sluggish inbound through Tarragini. The Logan Motorway underspeed westbound from Parkinson to Forest Lake. The Ipswich Motorway slowing inbound through Darra. Riverside Expressway busy inbound with delays towards Hale Street and the M1 Accrual northbound through Slacks Creek. With traffic every 10 minutes, I'm Nathaniel Singleton on 882 4BC.
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5: 6.28, 11.8 degrees in Redcliffe this morning, on our way to the top of 23. Just on the text, Kerry says, Andrew Hastie was right. The Iran war, a miscalculation. Trump started to look like a control freak. Not much else, says Kerry. And Pete, just going back to the Swans thing I did out of the news at 6 o'clock, he says, why does the Courier Mail show the Swans players with their partners? I agree with you on this. What's it got to do with them? I think it's a bit unfair on the fiancés and partners, the girlfriends of the Swans players. There's no need to put their pictures anywhere. 133-882. Oh, I've got some big news for you this morning. Woolworths is finally offering a gluten-free version of their iconic chocolate mud cakes in the bakery aisle. Finally, something you can eat that tastes good. And that is the great news here. As it stands, Woolies currently sells 5 signature mud cakes every single minute. Most of those in my household. From next week, celiac shoppers and those trying to avoid gluten in their diets, making up 1 in 10 Aussies, won't be siloed from indulging in a decadent mug cake. Finally, I mean, if you've ever tried gluten-free bread, you'll understand what I'm saying here. I had it once by mistake, and I'll never forget what that tastes like. Woolies is said to have spent months tweaking and perfecting the recipe to ensure it keeps the classic dense, that fudgy, chocolatey taste. But it's free from wheat. I love wheat. Give me as much as you could possibly fit in my mouth. But the cake will retail for $10. $3 more than what we pay. So there you go. Finally, something you'll enjoy. Those who suffer from gluten, who are gluten intolerant. It's news time, 6:30. Chloe's got that for you right now on 4BC.
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15: It's 6:30. Good morning. I'm Chloe Affleck. 3 students are facing assault charges after allegedly attacking a 14-year-old in Logan. Lachlan Gray reports.
16: Police allege the teenager was approached and assaulted by 3 boys in Kingston last Friday. Footage shows the child being hit, kicked and stomped on during the attack before the group then flee the scene. The victim was taken to hospital with serious injuries to his head and face. Following investigations, police have charged the trio, aged 11, 14 and 17, with a combined 34 offences, including grievous bodily harm and common assault. All are being dealt with under the Youth Justice Act. Lachlan Gray reporting.
15: A man is due in court today after crashing into a police car while trying to evade officers in Brisbane. It's alleged officers were conducting patrols in Petrie Terrace yesterday when the collision occurred. It's further alleged police located dangerous drugs and weapons during a search of his vehicle. The 52-year-old has been charged with 8 offences. A raft of changes will commence next year, tightening rules around the promotion of gambling. Labor's reforms have passed federal parliament after the government reached a compromise with the opposition. The changes include restrictions on the number of betting ads on TV and radio, and people will be able to opt out of online gambling ads. A report aimed at disrupting online child abuse has detailed how offenders use tech, finance systems and community to create the material. The research has found modern technology and financial systems have made it easy to proliferate the content. Australian Institute of Criminology spokesperson Rick Brown hopes the research will put a spotlight on the issue.
17: For us to basically look at ways in which we can prevent it. At the end of the day, this is a technology and financial system facilitated crime that you'd think could be tackled.
15: Popular online game Roblox has agreed to make changes to its platform. The eSafety Commissioner has found adults are able to contact children without parental consent. And today marks four decades of a Cancer Council campaign, which supports thousands of patients and carers. It's the 40th anniversary of Daffodil Day, which raises money for cancer research and support. Spokesperson Naomi Watson says they remain committed to helping Australians living with cancer.
18: Sadly, one in two Australians are likely to hear the words, "you have cancer," in their lifetime. And that's a number that is just too high.
15: To finance, one Australian dollar is buying 71.2 US cents.
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15: Tributes are flowing for Titans debutante Bodie Sharpley after the 19-year-old impressed last week. The Toowoomba teenager is highly regarded by coach Josh Hannay, who believes he could be a 300-game player if he stays fit. Teammate Bo Firma says Sharpley is a great prospect.
19: He hasn't got to the NRL because he's the most talented player in the world. He got there because he works really hard, and yeah, he showed that on the weekend, and I was glad to be out there with him, and I'm looking forward to playing a lot more footy alongside him.
15: Round 25 kicks off tonight with Melbourne hosting Penrith. Harry Grant is a confirmed starter for the Storm tonight after missing the past two games with a hamstring injury. In cricket, Aussie opener Travis Head has lost his spot at the top of the Test batting ranks, falling to fourth after scores of just 22 and 17 in Darwin. England's Harry Brook now regarded the world's best batsman. And the Hockey Roos have played out a 4-4 draw with Chile at the Women's Hockey World Cup. It's 26-7.
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8: Still got that inbound smash on Moggill Road at Technology Court in Pinjarra Hills with delays on the approach. The M1 heavy northbound through Slacks Creek with delays back to Logan Home. Riverside Expressway also busy inbound with delays back to Hale Street. Gateway is struggling northbound from Shretton to Carindale. Pacific Motorway sluggish inbound through Tarragindi. The Bruce Highway busy inbound through North Lakes. Logan Motorway also under speed westbound from Parkinson to Forest Lake. With traffic every 10 minutes, I'm Nathaniel Singleton on 882 4BC.
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15: A few showers around Brisbane this morning, reaching the top of 23 degrees in the city and in Ipswich, 21 on the Bayside. Looking ahead, mostly sunny tomorrow with a top of 24, partly cloudy on Saturday, 24. On Moreton Bay, southerly winds 10 to 15 knots, seas below 1 metre. Right now, it's 13 degrees at Ashgrove. I'm Chloe Affleck. 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
5: Welcome back to the program. We are live from Hamilton Island Race Week. Thanks to Hamilton Island, you don't have to be a sailor to be part of the action. Currently, we've got 11.8 degrees on another island, Bribie Island, right now. And the text machine, Sharon says there should be absolutely no reason why Woolies should charge $10 for their gluten-free mud cake. Gluten-free flour and recipes for great gluten-free mug cakes has been around for years. Shame on you, Woolies, says Sharon. Yeah, I can't understand why there's a $3 extra charge for people who are gluten intolerant to us who can eat it. But isn't that always the way? Whenever you buy a healthy food, it costs so much more than the stuff loaded with fat. 133-882. Keep your thoughts coming through on the Watch Smoke Alarms open line. You can also email breakfast at 4bc.com.au. By the way, after 8 o'clock this morning, the rumour file is back at the brand new time of 8.25. If you want to get involved in that, if you've got a really good rumour for us, 133-882, send it through. You could reward yourself at the end of the year with $50,000 cash.
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21: Gentlemen, we can rebuild him. We have the technology. We have the capability to make the world's first bionic man.
5: Yeah, forget the $6 million man, ladies and gentlemen. Today in Canberra, we have the $1 trillion man. For the first time outside of the pandemic, Australia's national debt is hitting a record-breaking $1 trillion today, with interest repayments set to swallow a massive chunk of future revenue. Treasurer Jim Chalmers is firmly in the hot seat. Time to talk finance with economic futurist Evan Lucas, host of Exchanges with the Evan Lucas podcast. Morning, Evan.
22: Good morning, Jason. How are you?
5: Oh, good. $1 trillion. Wow. It's not something that we should be proud of.
22: This is always a tough conversation when we sort of talk about government debt, where it should be and what have you. Yes, $1 trillion is probably at this point in the cycle a little bit too much. I will point out, though, if you look at it, it's a third of GDP. We are well down against national competitors around how much debt that we have to our gross domestic product, which is always why Australia has got a AAA credit rating from all of the major credit rating agencies. But it is a sign that we still cannot get a handle on our fiscal policy. We just cannot get a handle on our spending. And that despite the fact that actually it will only be in the 12 zero figures for about a few days, it will stay there from September for about 5 to 6 months, according to forecasts from Treasury. It's the next question is what we're doing with it. I mean, there's debt can be a good thing if it's being used correctly, and it's used to build nations. At the moment, there is an argument that it's not. It's been put towards parts of the government spending plan that is legacy, that is unable to be reformed, and is basically unwilling to be reformed. That's the bigger point of the question going forward.
5: And this is a government that campaigned heavily on fiscal responsibility. I'm yet to see any indication of that.
22: Yeah, and I think that's a fair question and a fair point. We have heard that. You know, you look at the fact that they've always pointed out that, you know, net debt under the previous government got to a level that was not ever seen, and that's because of COVID. It was also, let's point out very clearly, the previous government didn't have any barriers put on itself and did spend quite heavily, but this government has taken that mantle and continues to run with the whole idea. Governments of all persuasions have found out that, you know, debt no longer is seen as a bad word to the electorate, and therefore they can do what they will with it. And yes, it's a fair point that we haven't seen the restraint or we haven't seen the reform needed to get not only back to a you know, an equilibrium point, not even talking about a surplus here, Jason, but any form of reform that actually shows that there is some form of understanding that we are charging our future generations for things that we want today that aren't necessarily going to help them in the future.
5: Yeah, it's incredible. I don't think we'll ever get back to balanced books. I think the easiest thing right now is just to keep borrowing more or printing more money. Will this have an impact on the markets at all, or the markets will just do what they do?
22: No, the markets won't look at this. I mean, again, as I said, what the market looks at is that is debt out of control in terms of how the country can pay for it? No, it's not. So therefore, the market won't bother with this at all. The market is pointing up nicely today. It's up 25 points back above 9,000 to 9,032.
5: Evan, can we talk about something positive tomorrow? We'll try and find something that we can just, well, you know. Is there anything
22: the market
5: today?
22: Itself.
5: Yeah.
22: Oh, well, yeah, okay, so the market itself is 2% away from its record all-time high. So
5: okay, that's good.
22: Through
5: that's
22: all of this talk, like the market and the equity market has done incredibly well this year.
5: All right, mate. That's the high I wanted to end on this morning. Evan Lucas joining us this morning with all of the latest finance news. Thanks for your time.
22: See you, mate.
5: 18 to 7. We just live with the debt now, don't we? Well, you and I probably aren't going to live with it, but our kids and their kids is something they're going to have to manage. So, or do you just forget about it now? Do you just keep borrowing money and, you know, just don't worry about it? Debt is debt now. It's incredible, isn't it? $1 trillion. Congratulations. 17 to 7 when we come back. A man saving lives here on Hamo Island. Yes, it is real. And he actually is. There's some very good examples of it this week alone. We'll find out that man and meet them next here on 4BC Breakfast, 17 to 7.
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8: Still have that inbound smash on Moggill Road at Technology Court in Pullenvale with minor delays. And we've got lights out on flash in Annerley at the intersection of Annerley Road and Ipswich Road intersection. The M1 are crawled northbound through Sykes Creek with delays back to Logan Homes, Centenna Motorway on the brakes northbound from Sumner to the Jindalee Bridge. The gateway under speed northbound from Stretton to Carindale. And currently the Riverside Expressway is heavy inbound. With traffic every 10 minutes, I'm Nathaniel Singleton on Brisbane's 882 4BC.
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1: 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But thank the Lord for people like you. 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It's disgusting. 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All that space out there, they won't have knock one tree down, and they can build new environments out there.
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5: Top of 23 today, partly cloudy, patchy morning fog in the west, medium chance of showers, 11.8 degrees at the moment in North Lakes. 133-882 is our open line. We've got about 1,300 customers without power in Tingalpa and the Wynnum area. Danny Donaldson from Energex joining me now. Danny, what is the latest?
7: G'day, Jason. Yeah, mate, what we've got, we've heard, we've been given a report of a bit of a bang on the network just off Wandle Road at Millennium Drive there, which is just near the Moreton Bay College. So crews are heading there now, hopefully, if that turns out to be the problem, they should be able to start getting most people up and running pretty quickly after that.
5: All right, Danny, appreciate the update, mate. Keep us updated. So it's 1,300 customers without power in the Tingalpa and Wynnum area at the moment. If you're having issues with any power, 133-882 is our open line for Watch Smoke Alarms. As you know, we are broadcasting live from Hamilton Island for Race Week. Thanks to Hamilton Island. You don't have to be a sailor to be part of the action. But this bloke sitting next to me this morning, Scott Maggs, is the founder of Skin Check Champions, a cause he started after tragically losing a friend to a melanoma. His team is currently here on Hamilton Island Race Week checking sailors for skin cancer. They're doing a great job, him and his team, and he joins me right now. Scott, morning, mates.
10: Good morning.
5: Now, I know a lot of our team here are getting their skin checked as well. And it was a wonderful, you know, offer that you gave us. I only had mine checked around about 2 or 3 weeks ago, and it's just a reminder of how important it is to get your skin checked every single year. I mean, this week alone, you've seen people that, you know, need to get some further treatment, haven't you?
10: Yeah, we've done over 400 already, and I think we've found close to a dozen or over a dozen potential melanoma.
5: That's
10: which
5: incredible.
10: Is pretty scary, and 24 non-melanoma BCCs and SCCs and tons of other types as well.
5: And it's not something that you go, oh God, summer's coming on, be careful. When you're, I mean, this is something that affects people's skin all year round, right?
10: Yeah, and it can happen to anyone. I mean, sailors are particularly at risk. They spend a ton of time outside. It's really hard to avoid getting burnt when you're out there on the water. And also for a lot of the staff and a lot of the locals up here as well, it's a really good opportunity for them.
5: As you get older, right, is your skin more at risk to sun damage like that?
10: Yeah, it's pretty funny because you meet a lot of people here where they grew up in a generation where slip, slop, slap and sunscreen just yep. wasn't a thing.
5: Yep.
10: And they actually went out and tanned and you know, which is crazy. It's the build-up and the accumulated exposure over time that can really trigger mutations. And we have a lot of people that have, you know, quite a lot going on. But now this has become their annual check. And it's just amazing to see people kind of lining up at the start of the week and all the crews getting behind it. And yeah, it's amazing.
5: I remember going to sporting events as a kid. I remember going to the cricket, no shirt on. I'd end up with a massive blister, you know, on my skin. And that was kind of a badge of honour growing up in the 70s and 80s. And it certainly has changed now. Can I ask you a question? If you are slip, slop and slapping, which you should be doing every day, I mean, we've got tradies listening now going on the worksite today, you know, it's pretty important to them as well. What is the best sunscreen? What is it, SPV 50 or is it 100? What are we up to now? Remember, it used to be 15.
10: Yeah,
5: that's strong.
10: No, I think 50 is probably the standard now. But the main thing is that the broad spectrum, so it's UVA and UVB, the different types affect the skin differently. So the broad spectrum means that it blocks both. But most on the market are pretty, you know.
5: So if I go to the chemist today, brands aside, what am I looking for? Because, mate, I am so confused. Yeah. There's that much stuff there.
10: Yeah, well, they do say the best sunscreen is the sunscreen you wear. So whatever you've got, make sure you put it on and look after it as well. Like, don't keep it on the dashboard of your car. It'll cook. And I suppose, yeah, you SPF 50 and broad spectrum, and that should have you covered.
5: Yeah, right.
10: And zinc as well. Like, if you're going to be out surfing and stuff like that, like, there's different types of sun cream for different sports and applications. So,
5: and how, and again, the other question is, particularly if you're out in the sun and you could be gardening or, as I said, a tradie or playing sport on the way, how often should you apply it?
10: Oh, whenever, like...
5: Is it something you do, like, every hour?
10: Yeah, like, if you're sweating and stuff, you know, it depends on what you're doing. But, like, as well, it's really important. Get a good hat. Wear a good hat. Wear your sunnies, long-sleeve shirts, you know, all of those kind of things really help as well, those physical barriers. And just don't be out between 11 and 2 or 3 if you can avoid it. I mean, these guys that are sailing now, it's awesome to see over the years. They're all wearing these buffs which kind of go over the back of their necks and around the front of their chin and neck. They all wear them now, and it's now just part of their uniform. And they've all got really good glasses, and it just eliminates that risk over time. And, you know, the less you get burnt, the better off you'll be.
5: All right, mate. Well, I'll leave you to... I'm not going to ask about my team's skin because that would be really inappropriate. But listen, good luck with that, and thank you for doing what you do. Do you come and do it every year?
10: Yeah, we've been lucky enough. I don't know. I think... Some people are saying 10 years we've been up here now. I think technically it's been about 8 or 9. But we've literally done thousands and thousands of checks here, and the island have been fantastic in sponsoring us to come up each year. So we go all around Australia doing skin checks. We've done about 36,000 since our mate was killed, over 250 clinics. And to come up here is just an absolute dream come true. Like, it's paradise.
5: Yeah. Tell us about it.
10: We go all around. We were just down all the way down in Eden. We've been all out to Cooper Petey. So if there's anyone out there that wants us to come and do skin checks on site for them or at any of their events, get in touch with me at Skin Check Champions.
5: All right, Scott Maggs, appreciate your time today, mate. Keep doing the good work that you're doing. 4BC Breakfast live from Hamilton Island. It is 7 away from 7.
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8: Take care. We have lights on flash in Anley at the intersection of Anley Road and Ipswich Road. Also, a power outage has lights out on Winner Road at Bognor Street in Tingalpa. Howe Street slowing inbound through Petrie Terrace this morning. The M1 is still a crawl northbound through Sykes Creek with delays back to Logan Home. Local motorway underspeed westbound from Parkinson to Forest Lake. The Ipswich motorway busy inbound through Darra. And the gateway underspeed northbound from Shretton to Carindale. With traffic every 10 minutes, I'm Nathaniel Singleton on Brisbane's 882 4BC.
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5: Welcome back to 4BC Breakfast. It is 4 away from 7. Geez, time's flying this morning. Top of 23 today, partly cloudy, patchy morning fog in the west. Medium chance of showers, 8.8 degrees in Springfield Lakes right now. Coming up after the news at 7 o'clock, there's a report around today making the state government sound like they're from Beijing, not Brisbane. Fair dinkum. Wait till you hear about this after the news at 7 o'clock this morning. Some good news. There is good news around today, ladies and gentlemen, by the way. Dreamworld is dropping close to $20 million on a new family adventure ride set to open late next year. The Gold Coast theme park has unveiled plans for Lost Mine Mayhem, a complete reinvention of a long-time family favourite. Now, riders will jump inside brand-new ATV-style vehicles to race through hidden underground gold chambers before treasure raiders beat them to it. Does it sound a little Raiders of the Lost Arky, maybe? That's one of the best rides I ever went on at Disneyland. I'm sure it was Disneyland anyway. It marks a huge milestone for the park, taking their total spend on new experiences to almost $200 million recently. Is it still the big park on the Goldie? Or is it Movie World or Sea World? I don't know. Do you have a favourite? I haven't been. This is disgusting. I haven't been to a theme park on the Goldie, and I'm a Northern Gold Coast resident. It's literally my backyard. I haven't been to a theme park there in ages. God, I should fix that. Actually, my girls have got yearly passes, and I don't think they've ever been. They're slack. The plans for the new ride come alongside even bigger plans for the Coomera site, which has just won approval for a whole new hotel and entertainment precinct. Do you have a favourite theme park on the Gold Coast? 133-882. Now, in a story that proves anyone could fall for a text message scam, the new British Prime Minister has been caught out by an impersonator. Andy Burnham has admitted he was duped into texting a prankster who was pretending to be Donald Trump's top aide, Susie Wiles. The Prime Minister swapped several messages with the scammer shortly after taking office before he finally realised something wasn't quite right. Was the texter making sense? Was that the problem? Burnham brushed off the embarrassing blunder, telling reporters that the exchange was minimal and absolutely nothing of consequence was shared. God, you hope not. Imagine that. British security officials took the breach seriously enough to alert the White House, sparking fears that the Chief of Staff's phone contacts had been hacked again. Now, the FBI actually has been investigating similar incidences where scammers have used Wiles' identity to target top politicians and business leaders across the globe. I mean, would our Prime Minister fall for something like this? Not a chance. No one's getting through Albo's intelligence, are they? It's not a chance. 133-882, that's our open line. News time. Chloe's got all the latest news for you right now.
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4: It's 7 o'clock. Good morning. I'm Chloe Affleck. Around 1,300 homes and businesses are without power in Brisbane's Bayside. Residents in the suburbs of Tingalpa, Manly West and Wynnum West have been impacted. Energex spokesperson Danny Donald has told Jason Matthews crews are investigating.
7: We've been given a report of a bit of a bang on the network just off Wandle Road at Millennium Drive there, which is just near the Moreton Bay College. Crews are heading there now. Hopefully, if that turns out to be the problem, there should be able to start getting most people up and running pretty quickly after that.
4: A group of teenagers have been charged over a violent attack on a teenage boy that left him with serious facial and head injuries in Logan. Police allege the 14-year-old was approached and assaulted by three boys in Kingston last Friday. The trio fled before help arrived. Following investigations, the accused, aged 11, 14 and 17, have been charged with grievous bodily harm. A man is due to appear in court today following the death of another man in Townsville. First responders found the 45-year-old unresponsive at a home yesterday afternoon. He was later declared deceased. Following investigations, a 63-year-old man has been charged with manslaughter. There's been another twist in the Sydney Swans scandal with drugs allegedly found in the room. Eddie Summerfield reports.
15: Sydney has deferred questions of illicit drug use to detectives amid reports cocaine was located in the room. It's believed none of the players were drug tested on Monday. Victorian sex crime detectives to travel to Sydney as their investigation continues. The three women who were in the room on Monday morning have all made statements to police. The five players, Isaac Heaney, Chad Warner, Riley Bice, James Jordan and Nick Blakey have all been stood down by the club for the remainder of the season. The AFL has also ruled they'll be ineligible for the All-Australian team, but would be eligible to win the Brownlow medal. Eddie Summerfield, Melbourne.
4: New homes in Brisbane are set to get smaller. Changes to the low to medium residential zones will see the minimum block size reduced from 260 square metres to just 120. The changes will also allow building heights to increase to four storeys in certain areas. It's part of a plan to create up to 6,000 new homes by 2032. And the Lockyer Valley is restoring critical koala habitats across the region. As part of a two-year project, 7.5 hectares of land has been cleared from four properties, paving the way for koalas to move in. Councillor Cheryl Steinhart says creating a healthy habitat is key to their survival.
18: Removing invasive weeds like lantanas so it can start supporting the native vegetation so it can recover, and that helps to restore that critical koala habitat. We look at their food, shelter, because healthy koala populations definitely depend on a healthy habitat.
4: To finance, the Dow Jones has closed down 120 points to 53,463. One Australian dollar is buying 71.3 US cents.
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4: Dolphin star Jack Bostock is determined to help his side to a top four finish and beyond. The Finns are the competition's form side with 12 wins from their past 14 games. He's told today the club is hungry for success.
21: It's obviously a great club. I'm looking around at it now and can't believe this is a Queensland Cup club for so long, and then now to be in the NRL. There's a lot of proud local Redcliffe people here that would be very proud of us.
4: And Gold Coast are hunting a fairy tale win for Nick Holman in his AFL swan song tonight. The 145-game veteran has been named to take on St Kilda. It's 7:04.
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8: still got the inbound smash on Moggill Road at Technology Court in Pullen Vale with the minor delays. We've got lights on flash in Annerley at the intersection of Annerley Road and Ipswich Road. Also, a power outage has lights out on Wynnum Road at Bognor Street in Tingalpa. Howe Street slowing inbound through Petrie Terrace this morning. Coronation Drive with delays building inbound through Milton. The Bruce Highway is bumper to bumper inbound through North Lakes, and the M1 are crawl northbound through Slacks Creek with delays back to Logan Home. With traffic every 10 minutes, I'm Nathaniel Singleton on 882 4BC.
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4: A few showers around Brisbane today, reaching a top of 23 degrees in the city and in Ipswich, 21 on the Bayside. Looking ahead, mostly sunny tomorrow with a top of 24, partly cloudy on Saturday, 24, and a possible shower on Sunday. On Moreton Bay, southerly winds up to 15 knots. Right now, it's 13 degrees at Stafford. I'm Chloe Affleck. 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
5: Welcome back to a Thursday morning. I hope your morning's off to a ripper. 133-882 is our open line if you want to have your say on anything this morning. 0499-880-882 if you want to send us a text. We do it for Watch Smoke Alarms. And boy, we're getting a bunch of texts today about a whole heap of different topics. We're just talking about a new ride coming to Dreamworld. Patrick says, every time I've taken my girls to Dreamworld, half the rides are under maintenance, so the price should be half price. I think you should take that up with Dreamworld, Patrick. Don't worry, I've thought that a few times myself. Tony says, I worked at Movie World and Soundstage 4 initial construction, and says, I haven't set foot in those joints since. What's he calls it Wally World. For what reason, I don't know. I don't know why he's calling it that. If you've got anything else you want to add to the show, breakfast at 4bc.com.au is our email address. Don't forget the rumour file coming up at 8:25 this morning. It is the new time for it, $50,000 up for grabs. It's a big prize, but I need a big rumour. Actually, it doesn't even need to be big. One of them today, I think, is bordering on ridiculous. I've seen one of them already. I'm like, what? But we'll get to that after 8 o'clock this morning. If you want to add something to it, I'd love to hear from you. Breakfast at 4bc.com.au. Energex, just an update on the homes without power this morning. Close to 1,300 homes have a power outage across Hemant, Manly West, Tingalpa and Wynnum West. We'll let you know the latest on that as we get the details here on 4BC Breakfast. I've promised, and I know it's not the nicest thing to talk about, but every day I'm going to give you a domestic violence update on the amount of people facing the Brisbane Magistrates Court today. And we have had a lot of feedback saying you should involve all the courts around southeast Queensland, and we will endeavour to do that. But today, if we don't think this is a problem, and police take a call every 3 minutes when it comes to domestic violence in Queensland alone. 70 to 80% of the force deal with domestic violence. A lot of calls go unanswered. But just in Brisbane Magistrates Court alone today, this was yesterday, 17 people appeared in the Brisbane Magistrates Court yesterday on domestic violence-related matters. 17. 49 individual DV-related charges, including 24 alleged DVO contraventions involving one defendant, just one person. And as I said, this is only the Brisbane Magistrates Court. I wonder what's happening in all our other courts around southeast Queensland. We will get on to that. We've got to get the figures from them. If we don't think this is a problem in our society, then we are absolutely kidding ourselves. 133 882. There are some deeply concerning allegations coming out of George Street today about how our state government is treating community advocates. I find this surprising. And again, these allegations, frontline groups working across the child safety, youth justice and domestic violence sectors are claiming they're being threatened with funding cuts if they dare to speak out. This is incredible. These are massive claims this morning. Several charity workers have anonymously reported receiving abusive phone calls from senior ministerial figures after publicly criticising government policies. So let's look at domestic violence, for example. $38 million gets cut from funding. But if you speak out about it, look out. This is what's been alleged. This is what's being alleged in

0: It's just that how I read this, if you speak up, funding is cut. That's not right. Are you telling people what to say? Oh, thank you for my $38 million funding cut. Everything is great. No, that's not right. And I'll tell you what, we'll make this promise to you here at 4BC, whether it's my program, Gary's program, Michael McLaren or Carla, if this is happening to you, let us know. We won't mention names or organisations. 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Shut up or your funding will not be coming your way. What the heck is going on? 133-882, if this is happening to your organisation while you're trying to help people, let us know. 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It's 13 past 7. 4BC Breakfast. It is Thursday morning.
1: Traffic. Got something you want to say? You're in the right place. This is Brisbane's 4BC. 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
2: The Riverside Expressway is heavy inbound with delays towards Hale Street, Pacific Motorway, a sea of red lights northbound through Tarragindi. Hale Street also slowing inbound through Peachew Terrace. Coronation Drive with delays building inbound through Milton. Bruce Highway, bumper to bumper, still inbound through North Lakes. Logan Motorway under speed westbound from Parkinson to Forest Lake. The Ipswich Motorway slowing inbound through Darra and the M1 a crawl northbound through Slacks Creek. With traffic every 10 minutes, I'm Nathaniel Singleton on 882 4BC.
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0: Yeah, it's 16 past 7. Transurban's traffic team tell us drivers are saving up to 13 minutes this morning using Clem 7, an airport link from the Gabba to the airport. Quicker trips with Transurban, operator of Linked. Can't believe this story. A Gold Coast teenager is facing court after police caught him drink driving, driving a ute and cramming seven mates into the vehicle to avoid paying for an Uber. My God, I shouldn't laugh. But geez, I mean, how did they pull us over? How did they notice us? Highway patrol officers intercepted the 17-year-old P-plater at Helensvale in the early hours of Wednesday morning, spotting three sheepish teenagers sitting unsecured in the rear tray. When questioned by police, the driver admitted they were heading home after a night out in Surfers and a trip to Macca's. A night out in Surfers, then a trip to Macca's. I mean, how many of

0: us have done that, claiming the group simply didn't want to fork out for a rideshare. Yeah, but you don't drink drive. These kids are so lucky that they're not a fatality that we're reading out today. The team blew over the P-plate alcohol limit and was slapped with nearly $1,000 in traffic fines. He's set to appear in Southport Children's Court next month. Australian tennis player hothead Nick Kyrgios has been provisionally suspended after testing positive for cocaine during a tournament in Spain. I mean, fair dinkum, this bloke is just, you know what. The 31-year-old took to social media to issue an apology to fans, family and young supporters, admitting he made a big mistake. What does this bloke keep getting airtime? How does he still get into tournaments? The International Tennis Integrity Agency confirmed a sample taken back in June contains cocaine metabolites, triggering an immediate ban from playing or coaching. Kyrgios hasn't appealed the decision, rather going on to open up about how years of physical injuries and mental health struggles have taken a toll on him. It's that old victim thing, isn't it, again? Admitting that coming to terms with the end of his professional tennis career has been much harder than ever imagined. The former Wimbledon finalist and hothead on the court says this ordeal has been a serious wake-up call. I hope it is. I hope it is for Nick, because a lot of kids do look up to him. 133-882 is our open line. Now, the NRL Grand Final is going to be huge. Look, are Souths going to be one of the teams? I think so. A lot of people disagree with me. 4BC's Ultimate Grand Final Adventure. Listen for your cue to call before 9 this morning to go into the standby list for your chance to win 4 tickets to the NRL Grand Final, return flights, 2 nights accommodation, $1,000 spending money. All right, Rubes, what's our cue to call today? The Cowboys are my team, and it's there we go. My dream to see them at the top. There we go, the Cowboys. See, that's a good theme song. I like the Dolphins as well because it's newer, right? The Panthers won yesterday. That was just rubbish. But that's a good song. That's a good song. The Cowboys are a fighting chance of playing in the finals. So I think they're sitting around 6 on the ladder at the moment. When you hear us play that just before 9 o'clock this morning, 133-882 to get yourself onto the standby list. We'll take caller number 9 today, all right? Number 9 to get yourself into the draw. What a great prize it is, 4BC's Ultimate Grand Final Adventure. Actually, just on the footy after 7:30 this morning, Mark Geyer, MG, will be joining us with all the latest footy tipping. If you haven't put him in yet, of course, footy kicks off tonight. MG will have all the latest tips for you. Just after 7:30 this morning here on 4BC Breakfast, it's 20 past 7.
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2: Got a fresh outbound smash on Ipswich Road at Junction Terrace in Annerley with delays. Also an open crash on Bradesett Road at Boundary Road in Archerfield. It's creating some minor congestion. Take care. We've still got those lights on flash in Annerley at the intersection of Annerley Road and Ipswich Road. And a power outage has lights out on Wynnum Road at Bognor Street in Tingalpa. Riverside Expressway is heavy inbound this morning, and the Pacific Motorway, a sea of red lights northbound through Tarragindi. With traffic every 10 minutes, I'm Nathaniel Singleton on Brisbane's 882 4BC.
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0: Welcome back to the program. 21 past 7. Energex update for you this morning. 1,300 homes have a power outage across Hemet, Manly West, Tingalpa and Wynnum West. We'll have more details, another update for you at 8.30 this morning. If you're having issues with your power, let us know. 133-882. As I said before, Mark Guy coming up after 7.30 this morning with his footy tips. Reminds me, I've got to put mine in. And just on the footy, the Dolphins are pitching a massive upgrade for their home base in Redcliffe ahead of the 2032 Brisbane Olympics. Club boss Terry Reader wants to build a new high-performance centre, an 8-storey hotel and a brand-new southern grandstand at KO Stadium. The plan would boost the stadium's capacity to around 16,000 fans and bring in proper corporate facilities. Moreton Bay Mayor Peter Flannery is right behind the hotel proposal, pointing out the region is currently short by about 1,500 rooms. The upgraded facilities will also give the club proper change rooms to finally enter a team into the NRLW competition. Now, looking ahead to 2032, the precinct could host visiting Olympic athletes or give displaced teams like the Broncos a place to play. Imagine that. The Broncos playing on the peninsula. All under the guise of the 2032 Brisbane Olympics. Even though the Dolphins are doing well financially, they say government funding is essential to actually make the plan a reality. I think it's a good move. 133-882. Let's go to the line. David's in Cleveland. Good morning, David.
10: Morning, Jason. How are you up there at
0: Hemo? I'm good, mate. You want to talk about superannuation this morning and government interference. We're trying to push this into these union funds. Is that what it's about?
10: Yeah. Here we go again. It's your super. It's your listener's super. We're all grown up, and here they go. They're reaching out to direct you so they can save you from yourself, apparently, to put your money into their approved funds. If you can't save yourself from your own demise, then don't keep looking to everyone out here to save you. You're a grown adult, and do your own research, and stop asking everybody to save you. This country, Jason, is just such a baby. Grow up, get hard, do your research, and stop relying on everyone out there to save you if you fall. The toughness and the resilience in this country, economically, politically, and socially, is just becoming an utter disgrace.
0: Mm. Yeah, look, I've been reading a little bit on this as well. I was going to have something to say at some stage this morning. They are trying to push us into these super funds, and we talked about it yesterday, David. Look at the retail funds as well. And, you know, you look at some of the ways that our money's being wasted from super in some of these union-backed funds is incredible. Hey, did you want to ask, and I think it's important that you asked this question as well this morning, David. Were you wanting to know how I went at mini golf yesterday? Was that the question you wanted to ask, and more importantly?
10: Oh, that might be a good investment to talk about.
0: Yeah, of course I won. But, you know, I'm pretty modest. I'm very modest. I did streak the competition by 12 shots, David.
10: What rate of return did you get back on your bet, Jason?
0: gamble responsibly, but I had it in the bag from, you know, basically the first.
10: Well done.
0: Thank you, mate. It's very good. Very good. Hey, thanks for your call, David. 133-882. It is a big thing at the moment that he's talking about. They are encouraging us. They can't force us to sink more and more of our retirement funds into these union-backed industry funds. And as David says, do your research. Do your research before you make any commitments. 133-882. Now, if you missed it yesterday, this was allegedly, I've used that word a lot this morning, a big story. I mentioned it to Gary Hargrave and he wasn't even interested in it, but it's this whole News Corp thing where they try and find some more stories around the Neils. In this case, it's Jules Neil, the estranged wife of Lockie. I remember last week they wrote an article that she painted a garage. I mean, that was a story. Breaking news, Jules Neil paints her garage. You know, and that's great. But it must be good clickbait. They must get good figures out of it because the big news, and we didn't get a chance to talk about yesterday, was the fact that Jules Neil now buys orange juice. What the heck? I mean, seriously. She bought a Boost juice at Melbourne Airport 2 weeks ago, and that's an entire article. Breaking news, I smashed the buffet yesterday. I mean, where's that article? I guess that's just common, I guess, for me. But honestly, it's the latest in an endless string of updates tracking her every move since their high-profile split late last year, which has included everything from her move back to Perth to her launching a peaches and cream acai smoothie collaboration. Sounds nice, actually. And Jules was actually quoted in the article saying she has found peace and freedom and is excited about a new chapter. That's great. But how was the juice? Like, can we just give up on this story? Just let Lockie, Jules, the kids, everyone just get on with their lives. How much more can you milk a story? 133-882 is our open line. News coming up shortly. Stand by for your footy tips. MG takes us through the Storm and Panthers tonight too. Who's going to win that? Find out next.
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12: It's 7:30. Good morning. I'm Chloe Affleck. A man has died following a serious single-vehicle crash in Logan. Investigations indicate a ute was travelling on Johnson Road in Greenbank around 7:30 last night when it left the road and struck a tree. The 27-year-old driver died at the scene. A 14-year-old boy has sustained serious facial and head injuries during an attack in Logan. Police allege the teenager was approached and assaulted by three boys in Kingston last Friday, who then fled the scene. Following investigations, the trio, aged 11, 14 and 17, have been charged with grievous bodily harm. Energex are investigating reports of power outages in Brisbane's Bayside. Almost 1,300 homes in Manly West, Wynnum West and Tingalpa are impacted. Crews are working to restore electricity as quickly as possible. The Communications Minister is warning regulators won't hesitate to act if popular gaming platform Roblox doesn't improve child safety. The eSafety Commission says testing shows adults are able to send connection requests to young children without any parental consent, and child and adults can interact on forums. Annika Wells has told Today the platform will face penalties if they can't sort it out.
13: They gave us assurances that they were going to clean up their act. Their founder looked me in the eye and said that he would do that. They need to clean it up faster. They've got 3 months.
12: Roblox says it's working with eSafety and will continue to take steps to keep children safe. Australia's national debt is expected to tip over $1 trillion for the first time today. Analysis from the Independent Parliamentary Budget Office suggests the nation's governments will owe $2 trillion by the end of the decade. Researchers want to create a diagnostic test to help women going through menopause know if they're at high risk of cardiovascular disease. They say preventing heart disease in just 20% of those at risk could save 56,000 Australian women from hospitalisation. The Heart Research Institute's Professor Mary Kaverma says blood vessel dysfunction during menopause can be an early indicator.
14: And so these changes really position the menopausal transition as a critical window of escalating cardiovascular vulnerability. And we think that we need to really be vigilant in monitoring blood vessel changes during this period.
12: And Queensland researchers warn warmer temperatures and increasingly unpredictable weather patterns are expanding where mosquitoes can survive, breed and transmit disease. Experts at QIMR Berghofer say Queensland faces a heightened risk from illnesses as a result. To finance, one Australian dollar is buying 71.2 US cents.
9: 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West Point Auto's Hillcrest has a huge range of electric and hybrid vehicles ready to go. Anzac Avenue, Hillcrest.
12: Nick Kyrgios has been suspended from tennis after testing positive for cocaine. Craig Gabriel reports.
15: Kyrgios has come out on social media and has admitted that he consumed cocaine during the Mallorca tournament in June just before Wimbledon. He said he made a, quote, huge mistake and I take full responsibility, end quote. He said he's sorry for the example this sets and in particular is sorry to the kids that follow him. He says he's not going to make any excuses and nothing excuses what he's done. Kyrgios added that his suspension for cocaine is a wake-up call and he'll be stepping away from all areas for the next month. There's no indication how long the provisional suspension will last. Craig Gabriel, Sydney.
12: And Dolphins forward Ray Stone has confirmed he'll retire after the 2026 season. It's 26-8.
9: 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Brisbane's 4BC. 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The Queensland Cricketers Club, Brisbane's sporting heart since 1959. 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
2: Still got that northbound crash on Braddock Road at Boundary Road in Archfield. It's creating some minor congestion. Also a fresh outbound smash on Ipswich Road at Junction Terrace in Annerley with delays there. Also an outbound accident on Creek Road at Wood Stanley Street in Carindale with delays on the approach there. The M1 a crawl northbound through Slacks Creek with delays back to Logan Home. Centenary Motorway remaining on the brakes northbound from Sumner to the Jindalee Bridge and the Gateway underspeed northbound from Shretton to Carindale. With traffic every 10 minutes, I'm Nathaniel Singleton on Brisbane's 882 4BC.
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12: cloudy with a few showers around Brisbane this morning, reaching a top of 23 degrees in the city and in Ipswich, 21 on the Bayside. Looking ahead, mostly sunny tomorrow with a top of 24, partly cloudy on Saturday, 24, and a possible shower on Sunday, 24. On Moreton Bay, southerly winds 10 to 15 knots, seas below 1 metre. Right now, it's 14 degrees at Kangaroo Point. I'm Chloe Affleck. More news at 8 on Brisbane's 4BC.
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0: Yeah, welcome back. 23 to 8, 133 882 is our open line. If you want to have your say on anything this morning, we are live from Hamilton Island Race Week. I mean, we know how lucky we are. It is absolutely beautiful up here today. A bit windy, so perfect for more sailing races today. And you don't actually have to be a sailor to be part of the action here. So much going on in and around the village and all parts of the island as well. I would thoroughly recommend coming up here during race week next year. It's a superb place to be. 133-882 is your open line. You can also send us a text 0499-880-882, particularly if you've got a question for Queensland's Attorney General, Deb Frecklington, who will be joining me at about 8.15 this morning. We're going to talk about these breach bail, go to jail laws for young offenders and the changes that the government's trying to bring in by Christmas. I mean, I've got a few questions around it as well, and they're wanting our feedback at the moment as well. So good opportunity for you to get on board this morning and give your feedback. You can also email breakfast@4bc.com.au, all with thanks to Smoke Watch Alarms. Before we get to 8 o'clock this morning as well, I reckon we're a good chance of getting someone else into the draw for 4BC's Ultimate Grand Final Adventure, just quietly. I might have some inside information, you know what I mean? We're looking for caller number 9 when you hear us play the theme song from The Cowboys. And, of course, MG will join us with all the footy tips coming up real soon here on 4BC Breakfast. This is a pretty alarming story that's coming out of New South Wales, and I'd love to get your thoughts on this morning on 133-882. The New South Wales government is rolling out controversial new police surveillance powers that have civil liberties and advocates terrified. And I think quite rightly so, raising serious questions about whether Queensland could be next. Now, backed by $126 million in state funding, New South Wales officers are being equipped with high-tech phone extraction tools. What's that mean? Well, under Australian First laws, police can legally force individuals to hand over their passcodes, their PINs, or Face ID to unlock their devices. Why do they need this? I mean, it'd be a waste of time getting mine. Just going to see photos of food and cat videos. I don't think that's going to be a help to you. And you can't really refuse. The penalties for refusing are absolutely brutal. Everyday citizens face fines of up to $11,000 and 5 years in jail, while dodging a crime commission order carries a massive 10-year sentence. So what I believe is happening here is they pull you over and go, I suspect that you're blah, blah, blah, and I'm going to check your phone. And you can't stop them. You could end up in prison. Well, New South Wales Premier Chris Minns says the tech is needed to dismantle criminal syndicates, critics warn it gives police the power to scrape a person's entire digital footprint, including private messages, internet history and photos. Well, you know what? You can't do it. Again, waste of time asking me, but you can't do this. People are entitled to their own privacy. It is happening south of the border right now. But what concerns me, and this is what we should be concerned about, is how long until these extreme digital surveillance laws are rolled out nationwide, including Queensland? Surely this is not coming north of the border. To me, it's a breach of privacy. If you want to know more, do your investigations. And as I said in my case, and probably yours as well, I'm boring. Good luck. But I don't think this should be allowed at any time. 133-882. What are your thoughts on this? Maybe I'm the odd person out here. And maybe, you know, maybe it's fine. Maybe you should be able to do it. I think it's invasion of privacy. 133-882. Your thoughts on this morning here on 4BC Breakfast. It is 19 to 8. MG, Footy Tipping, joins me next on 4BC.
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2: Take care. We've still got those lights on flash at Annerley at the intersection of Annerley Road and Ipswich Road. An inbound smash on Kelvin Grove Road at Bishop Street in Kelvin Grove with delays. And also a fresh outbound smash on Ipswich Road at Junction Terrace in Annerley with delays. The M1's still heavy northbound through Sykes Creek with delays back to Loganholme. The Gateway underspeed northbound from Shretton to Carindale. Howell Street under pressure both ways through Petrie Terrace. And the Riverside Expressway is heavy inbound this morning. With traffic every 10 minutes, I'm Nathaniel Singleton on 882 4BC.
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0: Welcome back to the program. 16 to 8 live from Hamilton Island for race week. They'll be out racing again after having a lay day yesterday. I mean, yesterday, let's be honest, it was all about mini golf. Mini golf and buffets. Patrick says, Jason, what's your straight go for at the buffet? Can I just say, Patrick, that I've found a new thing. And in fact, I might even open up a restaurant in Brisbane. We're talking fried rice and baked beans. What a winning combination. I dare you to disagree with me on that, Patrick. It's a great dish. In fact, I know Chinese restaurants would be listening to this segment right now and introducing that on the menu this weekend. And if you want to get glamorous, you put a fried egg on top. Oh, incredible. 133-882. Let's go to Kay in Everton Park. Good morning, Kay.
23: Good morning. I would imagine that most police officers are very good people and they have a horrible job to do. But what concerns me is you only need one rogue police officer to take that power and abuse it and use it for their own gain or use it as a vendetta against somebody. So while you'd like to think that most people would do the right thing, that one person doing something could have very negative repercussions, and it's very scary.
0: Yeah, Kay, I'm heading down the same line of thought as you. Thank you for your call this morning. Tony says, Jason, if the police ever looked in my phone, I believe they would lock me up, given some of the texts that I've sent to 4BC alone. Yeah, probably. I have no fear, as I have no shame. And, Tony, I think, honestly, jokes aside, I think everyone's like you, mate. I think we're all pretty much in that vote. I mean, why does everyone else have to be penalised just to get the odd few bad eggs? I think it's a... I mean, yeah. Anyway, 133-882, that is our open line. Let's get to this big man. Have we still not got a theme for Mark Geyer yet and the tips MG gives us every week? We've got to work on that. Do we have that awful Panthers theme song, Rubes, that we can roll out for him today that we played yesterday? No, leave that alone. MG joining us on the line as well. Hello, mates.
1: Go the mighty Panthers, it's your turn to be great. Go the mighty Panthers all the way. That one? You know, that's the one you're talking about?
0: Yeah. I had to play it yesterday. It is the worst theme song in sport. You know that.
1: I was in the film clip with that, with Jane Scully, who used to be a young talent on. Jane Scully and her husband come out of the Panthers in 1988, and that was the song that she wrote and performed. So, mate, you'll have to take up with Jane Scully if you're going to have some drama with it, I'm afraid.
0: Yeah, all right, okay. It just sounds like a cabaret number, but you're also in Tina Turner's... weren't you What You Get Is What You See? Was it that one that, or that
1: you were in? I was. I was in the dressing room with the shirt off and the muscles bulging.
0: Yeah, I don't Tina remember
1: said,
0: that bit.
1: Tina said, who is that mountain man?
0: Oh, my God. Did you actually meet Tina Turner just on that?
1: Yeah, I did. She's... the first thought was, oh my goodness, she's like 5 foot tall, 4 foot nine. So small. Yeah, such a little lady, but what a beautiful voice. And she was a beautiful lady. She didn't know much about rugby league, but we filmed over a couple of days, both on the beach and at Sydney Football Stadium, was called back then, now it's Allianz. And yeah. She made a point of making sure she came and saw all the footballers who were going to be in the film clip with her. So she was a tremendous woman, and what a beautiful, beautiful voice.
0: What a great entertainer as well. Hey, we're broadcasting live from Hamilton Island Race Week. I know it's a tough game, mate.
1: Wow. Any
0: it's
1: danger.
0: It's horrible. It's horrible.
1: Throw me a bone. Come on. Hamilton Island is, I think Hamilton Island, honestly, is the best place in Australia to go to for holiday.
0: Yeah, I can't agree with you more, mate. I'm copping a bit of flack from my own team here at 4BC for going the baked beans and fried rice at the buffet. And Kerry says, yuck, no fried rice, baked beans doesn't go together. Kerry, it does. MG, what's your go-to at the buffet?
1: My go-to is, I like a... When you're talking about disorganised foods, I like... My first thing I ever cooked was fish fingers with fried tomato and grated cheese over the top of them, with covered in lemon.
0: That's quite exotic.
1: That is exotic. You won't get that in Hamilton Island, baby.
0: No, I won't. All right, this is enough. Let's talk about footy this morning. Storm v Panthers tonight. Amy Park. The Panthers. Chance to bounce back. That was a great game against the Roosters last week.
1: Yeah, and that takes a lot out of a team as well when you're playing a game like that. Panthers, obviously, without Isaiah Yeo and Mitch Kenny still not to play, and it's Harry Grant's been ruled to play tonight. They've won 19 straight in a row in Melbourne on Thursday nights. I can't get past Melbourne in this one, Jase. I just think that they're inevitable at the moment. Okay. They can't make the eight, so they're going to try and make other teams pay for it, and Penrith might be that first team.
0: All right, Broncos. Spoke to Benny Hunt about this yesterday, and he agreed with me. It was pathetic last week. Taking on the Raiders at GIO. What is there any hope for Broncos fans?
1: Oh, of course there is. And it was kind of ominous to see last week. The first time I've seen Madge McGuire blow up in a press conference, and you can feel the frustration coming through the screen. And yeah, that was poor against the Warriors. Some of them defensive efforts were just not first grade material, and I'm sure they would have been read the riot act this week at training. Papalihi's last game in Canberra, they've rebranded GIO Stadium Papa's House. There's no way Canberra lose tomorrow night. There's no way Canberra lose this one, but it'll be a tight one. I think the Broncos will be in the game up until the end of the game, but it's going to be a tight one.
0: And Reece Walsh could be out of the Australian World team Cup too after the season. Yeah. Dolphins, Eels, Suncorp Stadium. Geez, they're going well, the Dolphins, aren't they?
1: Mate, they've had a couple of hiccups through the year when they got 50 points put on them. But apart from that, they are a dangerous team. They can score tries from anywhere, and I think they're going to be way too strong for the Eels.
0: Knights, Seagulls on Saturday.
1: Yeah, tough one. Knights have been playing tough. Without some of their star players. Manly have kind of fallen in an abyss. They've lost, I think, six in a row now after Fosball was such a a fantastic thing to see, but that's kind of months ago. I can't see Manly winning this one, mate. Knights at home.
0: Okay, Rabbitohs v Warriors. I think the run for the Rabbitohs is over. Hey, when's Latrell back?
1: Well, he's been named on the bench, extended bench. I don't think he'll play. I don't think he'll play tomorrow night or whenever the Saturday if it is Saturday. But yeah, I think they're going to win. I think they'll win. I think they'll win this game. I think that
0: it's a death.
1: I'll get up there in that sailing club, mate. I'll come in my jet ski, or I'll parasail in. I'll say, Jason, here I am.
0: I can imagine you getting around Hamilton Island on your jet ski. So you reckon the Rabbitohs will win? All right, well, I'll take that.
1: South to win.
0: Okay, I hope you're right. Dragons v Bulldogs at Allianz.
1: Another tough game, but I can't see the Dragons winning three in a row. I think the Dogs will fight back and make this a gritty affair and win by a couple of points.
0: Titans versus the Sharks. The Sharks have stumbled of late, haven't they?
1: Yes, this is another upset I'm going for this round. So if you're playing at home and you don't, if you take my tips and you don't get up, blame the guy sitting at Hamilton Island, please. I think the Titans. I think without Trindle, Sharks are vulnerable. And the Titans are playing a lot better. I love the way the Titans are playing footy. They obviously improved since last year, but I think they're going to improve a lot more. I think the Titans in an upset.
0: Roosters by how many against the West Tigers?
1: About a dozen. It won't be. Everyone's predicting 80 or 90 points. That's a joke. Although Adam Dewey is out. Roosters, you start to hear that type of chatter, and you kind of makes you freeze up a bit. I think the Tigers will be in the game, but they won't win. But the Roosters will win by probably 10 to 12 points.
0: All right, mate. MG, great to chat to you this morning. I'll see you up here on your jet ski.
1: Aruba, Jamaica. Ooh, I wanna take you to Bermuda.
0: What is it with the continuous core team, boys? Just all they want to do is sing, and badly. Thank you, MG. We'll catch you next week. You're on 4BC Breakfast. It's 7 away from 8.
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2: We've still got that outbound smash on Ipswich Road at Junction Terrace in Annerley. Take care. Lights out and flash in Annerley 2 at the intersection of Annerley Road and Ipswich Road. A power outage has lights out still on Wynnum Road at Bognor Street in Tingalpa. Coronation Drive with delays inbound through Milton. No relief on the M1 at the moment, which is still a crawl northbound through Sachs Creek with delays back to Loganholme. Ipswich Motorway slowing inbound through Darren. The Bruce Highway heavy inbound through North Lakes. With traffic every 10 minutes, I'm Nathaniel Singleton on 882 4BC.
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0: Now, welcome back. 3 to 8. We are live from Hamilton Island for Race Week here on 4BC Breakfast. Got some breaking news for you coming out of the UK. I feel like we need some royal music. Prince Harry and Meghan and family are moving back to the UK, British media reports are saying. Now, Harry, of course, the youngest son of King Charles and his wife intend to relocate from the US to a private, non-royal residence outside London, the BBC reported. The couple's children, Archie and Lilibet, are also expected to start at a British school in September. So that's it. They're leaving the United States and coming back to the UK. And apparently there have been private meetings between King Charles and these two in relation to them moving back. So are we going to see Prince Harry welcome back into the royal family? He resigned from the royal family, right? So he's not entitled to anything with regards to, you know, living in royal properties and all that. And the reports coming out of the UK right now is that he's going to be living in a private residence somewhere. And, of course, his brother, William and Catherine, they're aware of the circumstances as well. They've all had their meetings. Look, you can be cynical about this, but I actually think this is a good positive move. It's good that, you know, hopefully Harry's making up with his brother, making up with his dad, and returning to the homeland. I think this is a good thing. I know what you think about it, 133-882. I actually think it's a positive move. As much as we can be cynical and take the P155 out of Meghan occasionally, I think it's a great move. It's coming up to 8 o'clock. Chloe's got all the latest news coming on up at 8 o'clock. After the news, I'm going to give you the chance to get yourself into the draw for that NRL Ultimate Grand Final experience. And also the Attorney General for Queensland, Deb Frecklington. I love the work she's doing at the moment. And there's a lot more work to be done. She's going to join us at 8:15 this morning. And I want to talk to her about, you know, breach bail, go to jail. You know my feeling on slogans, but I think the idea is a ripper of an idea, not just for youth crime, but also for adults. We'll get to that after 8 o'clock on 4BC.
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25: It's 8 o'clock. Good morning. I'm Chloe Affleck. A man has been killed in a fiery crash after his vehicle slammed into a tree south of Brisbane. The incident occurred on Johnson Road in Greenbank just after 7:30 last night. The 27-year-old driver could not be saved. Anyone who witnessed the crash is asked to contact police. Three students are facing assault charges after allegedly attacking a 14-year-old in Logan. Lachlan Gray reports.
13: Police allege the teenager was approached and assaulted by three boys in Kingston last Friday. Footage shows the child being hit, kicked and stomped on during the attack before the group then flee the scene. The victim was taken to hospital with serious injuries to his head and face. Following investigations, police have charged the trio, aged 11, 14 and 17, with a combined 34 offences, including grievous bodily harm and common assault. All are being dealt with under the Youth Justice Act. Lachlan Gray reporting.
10: The Australian government says it's outraged by Israel's decision not to pursue criminal proceedings over the deaths of seven aid workers in 2024. An Australian woman was among those killed in a strike on an aid convoy in Gaza, which the IDF says was the result of serious failures. Foreign Minister Penny Wong will call in Israel's ambassador to discuss the matter. Shadow Defence Minister James Patterson says the news is concerning.
12: Zombie Fracken never should have been killed. It's a tragedy that she was, and it is incredibly concerning to hear this news out of Israel. I'll look forward to receiving a full briefing to understand why this decision was made.
10: The federal government's gambling reforms have passed Parliament after Labor reached a deal with the opposition. The changes will restrict betting advertisements on TV and radio and will let people opt out of online gaming promotions. The overhaul will come into effect from next year. Australia's governments are expected to owe a combined $2 trillion by the end of the decade. Analysis by the Independent Parliamentary Budget Office suggests the states and territories will drive the increase. National debt is expected to tip over $1 trillion for the first time today. And Brisbane will get a glimpse of one of Australia's last tall ships when the Young Endeavour sails into Kangaroo Point this morning. The training vessel is crewed by young Aussies aged between 16 and 23, learning life at sea. Commander Gavin Dawes says it's been a good voyage from Sydney.
14: It's just great to be here in Brisbane. We've had a great sail up from Sydney. As always, we love being here in Queensland and, experiencing the hospitality of the Queensland people.
10: To finance, one Australian dollar is buying 71.3 US cents.
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10: In cricket, Matt Renshaw is being back to deliver in his return to the Australian Test side. The Queenslander replaces dropped opener Jake Weatherald for Saturday's rematch with Bangladesh in Mackay. Wicketkeeper Alex Carey says Renshaw can handle the pressure.
16: He's in a really good place mentally. His cricket's showing that. You know, he's got a young family now. Yeah, he's played some white ball cricket, so he's been around the group a fair bit in the last couple of years, and every challenge that's come his way, he's really stood up.
10: And the home of Queensland Rugby is set for a major facelift. The state government and Rugby Australia are today expected to unveil further renovations at Ballymore, including a new grandstand and high-performance centre. It's believed the Australian Sevens program will also relocate to Brisbane. It's 8:04. That's the latest news and sport.
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2: We've still got that outbound smash on Ipswich Road at Junction Terrace in Annerley. Also, a power outage has lights out on Winner Road at Bognor Street in Tingalpa. Got a broken down truck westbound on Logan Motorway in Logan Lee. It's creating some congestion. The inner city bypass is busy at the moment, inbound through Kelvin Grove. Coronation Drive with some inbound delays there through Milton. No relief on the M1, which is still a crawl northbound through Slacks Creek. And the Ipswich Motorway slowing inbound through Darra. With traffic every 10 minutes, I'm Nathaniel Singleton on 882 4BC.
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20: A few showers around Brisbane this morning, reaching a top of 23 degrees in the city and in Ipswich, 21 on the Bay Side. Looking ahead, mostly sunny tomorrow with a top of 24, partly cloudy on Saturday, 24, and a possible shower on Sunday. On Moreton Bay, southerly winds up to 15 knots. Right now, it's 14 degrees at Nunda. I'm Chloe Affleck with more news at 8:30 on Brisbane's 4BC.
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0: So good to be here on your Thursday morning. 133-882 is our open line if you want to have your say on anything we're talking about this morning. 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Gee, we've got an action-packed half hour coming up. But look, you know what? We should kick it off with this first.
22: The Cowboys are my team and it's my
0: Oh, you know what that is.
22: To see them at the top.
0: That's the North Queensland Cowboys theme song, which is your cue to call to get yourself into the draw for 4BC's Ultimate Grand Final Adventure. Two nights accommodation, return flights, $1,000 spending money and four tickets to the NRL Grand Final. Call a nine now, 133-882. We'll get yourself into the draw, which we are drawing tomorrow morning here on 4BC Breakfast. So today's your last chance to get yourself into the draw, 133-882. Give us a call right now. As I said, it's a busy half hour. The Attorney General, Deb Frecklington, will join us at about 8:15 this morning. We're going to find out the government's plans to overhaul bail laws. Breach bail, go to jail. Sounds familiar, right? But this is for youth offenders. I want to find out what's going to happen to over 18s. And I just want to talk about domestic violence laws in this state as well. As we know, that is a scourge on our society. And what can we do to make our laws tougher around that as well? If you have a question for the AG, shoot it through to us, 0499-880-882. The rumour file coming up at 8:25 as well for Watch Smoke Alarms. You can get yourself 50 grand at the end of the year. If you've got a nice, tight rumour for us this morning, it's your last chance to get one in. Text it or email breakfast at 4bc.com.au. Kerry on the text says, geez, if that's true, what a disaster. Harry and Meghan must have run out of money. So the breaking news just before we went to our news out of the UK this morning is that Harry and Meghan are moving back to the UK. They've had a meeting with King Charles, also Prince William and Princess Catherine are across it and I believe are supportive of it as well. So they're heading back home and Kerry says, yeah, I think they've run out of money. I don't, maybe that is the case. You can keep your thoughts coming through on that, 133-882. Hey, listen, let's go to Colin in Jim Boomba. Good morning, Colin. Hello, Colin, are you there? Hey, mates, how's things?
23: How are you?
0: Good. Hey, mate, congratulations. You're into the draw for this NRL Ultimate Grand Final Adventure with 4BC.
23: Ooh. You're beauty.
0: I think that was a... Yeah, I was going to say, I thought it was a yelp of excitement. I missed half of it. But, mate, you're going to take your cousin, who's a mad Panthers fan, and your partner. Good stuff, mate. Don't forget, it's four tickets as well, so... if you've got a sparey, mate, I don't think I'm doing anything on that first weekend in October.
23: I'm open to bribes.
0: Okay. All right, Colin, congratulations, mate. That draw will take place tomorrow morning. I reckon we do it after 8 o'clock on 4BC Breakfast, about this time tomorrow morning. Good luck, mate. Congratulations. You are now into the draw. Gary Hargrave will give you another chance after 9 o'clock here this morning on 4BC. Now, if you're looking to buy a patch of dirt in Brisbane, it looks like you'll be getting a lot less of it in the future. Maybe not bang for your buck. The Brisbane City Council has just given the green light to a controversial new plan that will see houses built on blocks smaller than a standard tennis court. I remember covering this story last year on 4BC Mornings. We've actually got these sorts of block sizes now going being sold in Southport on the Gold Coast. And traditionally, that was a suburb, one of the older suburbs on the Gold Coast, where they were used to massive blocks, like 900. And now, this is the new thing. Now, look, I like it. I like it. It's new rules for low to medium residential zones. The minimum block size will be slashed from 260 square metres down to just 120 square metres. Oh, my God. I remember when I first moved to Queensland and I bought a block of land at Upper Coomera and it was 604 squares. Like now you can put how many? You can put five houses on it under these new proposed changes. The council hopes these changes will help squeeze in up to 6,000 new dwellings right across.

0: While the Lord Mayor says it's all about creating more housing options, some critics are warning our local infrastructure just won't be able to keep up with the extra density. And I know that's always a big concern for people like Gary, who hosts 4BC Mornings here. And I'll get Gary's thoughts just before nine, but what are your thoughts on this this morning? My biggest concern whenever this happens is parking, the congestion on our streets. What if there's an emergency? How do emergency services get to these call-outs? And we're already seeing it in areas where we've got massive apartment buildings with people parking on roads and parking illegally. What are your thoughts? Are you for these smaller blocks? Look, I'm more for getting people into housing. That's the first priority, right? So that needs to be the first thing we consider. I'm open to all ideas. What do you think? 133-882. That is our feedback line here on 4BC. Thanks to Watch Smoke Alarms. It is 13 past 8. We'll take a break. When we come back, the AG, Deb Frecklington, joins us here on 4BC Breakfast. 13 past 8. Patrick's in Woody Point this morning. Good morning, Patrick.
1: Hey, Jake. How are you, buddy?
0: Yeah, good. We're talking about New South Wales. Yeah, about New South Wales Police this morning, who are trialling a new thing where they can scan our phones. Well, what are your thoughts?
1: This is just the start of this, this digital ID stuff. In years to come, everyone will have their licenses on their phones because they get rid of the licenses. And when you get police pull you up, they'll just take your phone and then they'll take your phone back to the car and then they'll download everything into their computers. This is just the start of it.
0: Yeah, I hope it doesn't come to Queensland, Patrick. Thank you for your call, 133-882. The Attorney General for Queensland joins us in just a moment. Deb Frecklington on the other side of the break here on 4BC Breakfast.
2: Census night was Tuesday, the 11th of August. There's still time to complete. In the census, every answer matters. 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
3: Have a fresh outbound crash on Mount Cotton Road at Holland Crescent in Capalabar with delays. Also that outbound smash 2 on Ipswich Road at Junction Terrace and Annerley. Still with a little congestion there. The inner city bypass busy inbound through Kelvin Grove this morning. Pacific Motorway, sea of red lights northbound through Tarragini. The Western Freeway patchy outbound through Fig Tree Pocket. Coronation Drive with delays still inbound through Milton. And the Ipswich Motorway slowing inbound through Darra. With traffic every 10 minutes, I'm Nathaniel Singleton on 882 4BC.
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0: Welcome back to the program. It is 17 past 8. We are live from Hamilton Island Race Week. Thanks to Hamilton Island. You don't have to be a sailor to be part of the action. We'll talk more Hamilton Island after 8.30 this morning. It is a beautiful, beautiful morning this morning here on Hamilton Island. The state government is pushing ahead with its tough new youth bail laws, and they want to hear from us. They've officially opened up consultations for community feedback, hoping to have the new legislation in place by the end of the year. Now, while we all agree that youth crime crisis needs fixing, many Queenslanders are asking why these tougher bail conditions shouldn't be applied across the board. Well, let's talk to a person who has a big say in this, joining us to discuss the feedback on the new bail laws and how the government plans to address repeat offenders in Queensland is Attorney General Deb Frecklington. Good. Thanks for your time, Deb.
1: Good morning, Jason. Good morning, listeners. And I'm pretty sure you're having a nicer morning in the Whit Sundays. Just to be clear, I'm not there, unfortunately, with you.
0: No, well, it's God's country, and we are so lucky, we are blessed to live in this state and have places like this. Attorney General, you're out gathering community feedback on the new youth bail laws. What are everyday Queenslanders telling you they expect from the justice system?
1: Well, of course, Jason, they really expect justice, first and foremost. Now, we're a government that was elected on a platform of putting victims first, and we're going to continue to do that. Now, in a justice system that is in Queensland, we believe the victims are the people who, had their car stolen, had their house broken into. They are the real victims, not the offenders. And that's why, we intend to have the strongest bail laws in the country. Laws that put community safety and victims ahead of the rights of those repeat hardcore core offenders. And it's...
0: And
1: that's exactly why we're out listening to Queenslanders. We're, consulting with Queenslanders to work out what we can do to do something about these hardcore repeat offenders. Now, we know that we've seen, police data is showing across Queensland a 9.6% drop in those victim numbers. But you have to remember, Jason, that is after they skyrocketed 193% under Labor. We're coming off such a high bar, and that's why we have to do something about it.
0: Okay, and I think everybody supports this. It's we're finally putting victims before perpetrators, which is a wonderful thing. The government has promised that youth offenders who commit serious crimes while on bail will face mandatory jail time. How quickly can we get this legislation through Parliament and working on the streets? Can we guarantee this before Christmas?
1: Yes, Jason. So what our intention is, we're out listening to Queenslanders now. We're drafting the laws to make sure that, for example, if a youth who has committed an adult crime, adult time offence, and he or she goes out there and thinks it's okay to commit another crime whilst on bail, then there should be, the community is telling us, that if you breach that bail, there should be a mandatory jail time.
0: I'm short for time. What about adult perps that continue to break bail? And there's that case, at the moment, the alleged pedophile who just walks out and then goes and hangs around kids again, and the cops just swoop him up, chuck him back in. He gets a slap on the wrist from the courts, and he's back out, breaching bail again. I mean, when are we going to take this seriously with adults?
1: Yeah, well, we're actively considering whether to include adults, and that's why the community are being pretty strong. They're being fairly loud, particularly about young adults. I mean, what we know is that because the laws changed over a decade ago to water down the laws, we've now seen a generation of these hardcore youth offenders grow up. They've grown up in a system that's let them, commit more offences while on bail. Now, bail is a privilege, and that's why we think we need to toughen it. Because these, kids and young adults just are not taking that into consideration. Now, we know we inherited a youth crime crisis. However, like I just said, unfortunately, these kids have grown up in a system and they have zero respect for the law. And that's why we're actively considering expanding breach bail, go to jail for adults as well.
0: That is good news. That's refreshing to hear. I hope we can get that through as well. Quickly, I don't know if you know my position on domestic violence. I'm disgusted by it. And I expect blokes to be better when 80% of the perpetrators are male, and there's a whole big discussion about this. But breaching a DVO is a criminal offence that can carry up to 5 years imprisonment for repeat offences. So why aren't our magistrates applying these maximum penalties to protect victims, Attorney General, I should say?
1: Well, first and foremost, Jason, thank you so much for your strong support against domestic violence, because it isn't okay. And that's why our government has prioritised making sure we do give the laws that are applicable when these predators end up in court. So I can't, in my role, of course, with separation of powers, it's not my role to criticise outcomes of court. But what I can say is, as a government, we can make those laws as tough as possible. You know, that's why we've increased the number of police, you know, increased the investment into DfE, but also we've given things such as, you know, a 12-month on-the-spot police protection order, GPS trackers for high-risk offenders. We've made sure that there are other tools out there to prevent the scourge of domestic and family violence. Now, we've seen some horrific matters over the last month or so, and it is just simply not okay.
0: Okay, it's good to hear that. Finally, the reports today in the paper that some community advocates are being hauled into William Street and dressed down for criticising government policy. Now, your department hasn't been mentioned. What do you make of that story? And is this actually happening? Because I don't know if it's right.
1: Well, Jason, I saw that article myself as well, and I've got zero knowledge of that, because that's not the way the Christopher Lee government does business. I mean, really, our community groups are the lifeblood across Queensland. You know, I'm from regional Queensland. We wouldn't survive without our hardworking community groups. And I'm unaware of the specifics of that article, you know, and like I say, that is not how the Christopher Lee government does business. Each and every day we're out and about talking to Queenslanders across the state, not just in One William Street. So I think it's also important to note that, there are people across Queensland who are volunteers, who really look after Queenslanders, and they're well supported by government in doing so with the funding that they get. But, I'm unaware of the specifics of that.
0: All right, Attorney General Deb Frecklington, I appreciate you coming on today. And can I just say too, some of the work you're doing about some of these sentences that are being handed out, I actually think you're doing a bloody good job with that, and keep it going, okay? Queenslanders are loving that.
1: Well, thanks, Jason, and enjoy race week.
0: I will, thank you. Attorney General Deb Frecklington joining us on the program here this morning. So you heard it first. What is it? Break bail and go to jail or whatever it is, that could be in place, law in Queensland by Christmas. Some good news there. It is 25 past 8 here on 4BC Breakfast. When we come back, the rumour file, 50 grand on the line. We'll get to today's rumours next here on 4BC Breakfast.
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3: Got a fresh outbound smash on Wembley Road at Kingston Road and Logan Central with minor delays. Still got that power outage, which has lights out on Wynnum Road at Bognor Street in Tingalpa. The Riverside Expressway is heavy inbound. The M1 slow inbound 2 through Sykes Creek. Inner City Bypass under speed inbound through Kelvin Grove. Pacific Motorway remaining a crawl northbound through Tarragindi. And the Western Freeway patchy outbound through Fig Tree Pocket. With traffic every 10 minutes, I'm Nathaniel Singleton on 882 4BC.
0: Thanks, Nathaniel. 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
0: Actually, you know what? We've run out of time for the rumour file right here. We're going to do it after 8.30 this morning. I mean, when the Attorney-General comes on, everything else can just be moved around. It was great to have Deb Frecklington on the air this morning. I appreciate her time. 133-882. If you want to have your feedback on what you had to say this morning, breach bail, go to jail for youth offenders will be in play before Christmas. That is good news. And let's hope we can stretch that to adults as well. Hey, Energex update for you this morning. As of 8.26, houses affected around that Manly West and Tingalpa area has now dropped from 1,300 to 495 houses. So they're getting as many homes reconnected as they possibly can at the moment. So that's an update from Energex for you this morning. As I said, after 8.30 this morning, the rumour file. Now, if you're a Broncos member, you could be seeing... I don't know about this. Could you be seeing a rebate from the club? I don't know if I'm bagging in this rumour this morning. But anyway, it's my job to deliver them. If you've got a late one for us, 133-882, we'll get into the rumour file where you could possibly win 50 grand after the news at 8.30 here on 4BC.
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7: It's 8.30. Good morning. I'm Chloe Affleck. A fiery single vehicle crash south of Brisbane has claimed a life. Investigations indicate the ute crashed into a tree in Greenbank last night and burst into flames. The 27-year-old male driver died at the scene. The forensic crash unit is investigating. A group of teenagers have been charged over a violent attack on a teenage boy that left him with serious facial and head injuries in Logan. Police allege the 14-year-old was approached and assaulted by three boys in Kingston last Friday. The trio fled before help arrived. Following investigations, the accused, aged 11, 14 and 17, have been charged with grievous bodily harm. The state government says they're actively considering expanding proposed bail reforms to include adults. New legislation is expected to be tabled in coming weeks to crack down on repeat youth offenders. Attorney General Deb Frecklington has told Jason Matthews the community is demanding change.
1: We're actively considering whether to include adults, and that's why the community are being pretty strong, particularly about young adults. I mean, we've now seen a generation of these hardcore youth offenders grow up. They've grown up in a system that's let them commit more offences while on bail. Now, bail is a privilege, and that's why we think we need to toughen it.
7: Popular online game Roblox has agreed to make changes to its platform. The eSafety Commissioner has found adults are still able to contact children without parental consent. Adolescent psychologist Michael Cargreg says most of those using the site are quite young.
8: If you've got a 10-year-old, you can't seriously expect them to mount a counter-argument. The part of their brain isn't finished building until the mid-20s.
7: Victorian police investigating an alleged sexual assault at a Melbourne hotel involving Swans players will travel to Sydney as part of their inquiries. There are reports bags of cocaine and ketamine were found in the hotel room. Players Isaac Heaney, Chad Warner, Nick Blakey, Riley Bice and James Jordan have been stood down by the Swans for the rest of the season. The NRL Dolphins have put forward their headquarters in Redcliffe to play a role in the Brisbane 2032 Games. Chief Executive Terry Reader has thrown his support behind plans for a hotel, convention centre and expanded stadium to be developed near the site. And Prince Harry and Meghan Markle are reportedly planning to move back to the United Kingdom this month. The couple's children are expected to start at a British school in September. Daily Mirror Royal Editor Russell Myers has told Today there have been whispers about the move for some time.
9: This news that Harry and Meghan are absolutely moving to the UK, upping sticks from beautiful California, coming just in time for the British autumn and British winter.
7: To finance, one Australian dollar is buying 71.2 US cents.
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7: Jack Bostock might just be the Dolphins' lucky charm. The Origin flyer hasn't tasted defeat in his 11 games so far this season, and the Finns have won 12 of their past 14. Bostock has joked with Today it's the only reason he's getting picked.
10: I didn't know that, actually. Someone was telling me yesterday, I can't remember who it was, but yeah, they've won every game with me, so I think that's why I keep getting picked. I'm not sure I'm doing too much else.
7: Harry Grant is a confirmed starter for the Storm tonight ahead of their round 25 clash against the Panthers. The hooker has missed the past two games with a hamstring injury. And the Hockey Roos have played out a four-all draw with Chile at the Women's Hockey World Cup. It's 26-9. That's the latest news and sport.
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3: Still have that fresh outbound smash on Wembley Road at Kingston Road and Logan Central with minor delays. The Riverside Expressway is heavy inbound. Howell Street remaining under pressure both ways through Petrie Terrace. Centenary Motorway on the brakes northbound from Sumner to the Jindalee Bridge. Inner City Bypass also busy inbound through Kelvin Grove. Pacific Motorway remaining a crawl northbound through Tarragini. The Western Freeway patchy outbound through Fig Tree Pocket. And the M1 underspeed inbound through Slacks Creek. With traffic every 10 minutes, I'm Nathaniel Singleton on 4BC.
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7: A few showers around Brisbane this morning, reaching a top of 23 degrees in the city and in Ipswich, 21 on the Bayside. Looking ahead, mostly sunny tomorrow with a top of 24, partly cloudy on Saturday 24 and a possible shower on Sunday. On Moreton Bay, southerly winds 10 to 15 knots, seas below 1 metre. Right now, it's 15 degrees at Redcliffe. I'm Chloe Affleck with more news at 9 on Brisbane's 4BC.
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0: Welcome back. We are doing it live from Hamilton Island at Race Week this week. We've got one more morning after today. Thanks to the team at Hamilton Island. You don't have to be a sailor to be part of the action. Dee Miller, the voice of Hamilton Island, will be joining us in just a moment. Apparently today I'm judging a fancy dress thing. So I'll see how that goes. I don't know how it works when people are on boats, but I'll get to that a little later on this morning. Are we putting up a video of me winning mini golf yesterday? Yeah, that's going up. Yeah, great. I killed it. Absolutely. It's my redemption for losing 32 golf balls on the Dent Island golf course. And I'm happy to say I did not lose one playing mini golf yesterday. It was a remarkable recovery. 133-882. By the way, before 9 o'clock this morning, your chance to win tickets to go and see Human Nature's acclaimed All the Hits show. It's happening Sunday, the 13th of September at Nights at the Parkland. The special show just for Brizzy. We'll see the quartet performing a smash hit show with a mix of their original boy band chart hits, along with their iconic Motown and Jukebox covers. Haven't they done a great job? Tickets are on sale at nightattheparkland.com.au, but you don't have to worry about that. I'm giving away a double pass before 9 o'clock to caller number 6 when you hear a grab from Human Nature. Yeah, we will have that grab from Human Nature before 9 o'clock this morning here on 4BC. Right now, though, 133-882 is our open line. Alan's in Rocky. Good morning, Alan.
15: Yeah, good morning, Jason. How are you going?
0: Yes, good. You want to comment on Deb Frecklington, the Attorney General, who was on just before the 8:30 news this morning?
15: Yes, mate, I would do. I feel that it's about time they stopped doing the talking and started doing the doing. You know, like, over the past 12 months, ever since this government was elected, they were elected on doing something about these adults, these crimes and all that sort of thing. And really, I don't think anything's actually been done. A lot of talking
0: being
15: done.
0: You don't think so?
15: No. No. You listen to, okay. You know, I listen to radio all the time. And that's all you're hearing all the time about children doing this, you know, teenagers doing this and all that sort of thing. All the time it's on the radio.
0: Alan, you know what my take on it is, mate? And you're right. It doesn't seem like crime is reducing. But I just feel that the problem was bigger, I think, than they knew in opposition. And I reckon they've moved into government and gone, geez, we've got massive problems on our hands, and I don't think it's something you easily fix overnight. But what I do like, Alan, and I think this is, you know, starting to turn, is that, you know, justice has been turned now towards the victims instead of the perpetrators, and I think that's a good step forward. I mean, we're never going to alleviate youth crime or adult crime in this state because there's bad people everywhere, but my personal feeling is that I think it was bigger than they thought it was, Alan.
15: I'll tend to agree with that. I'll agree with that too. And, you know, like, it's just about time that we took a hard stand on it and started crunching out as much as what we can. Because if you can start doing the little things first, the big things will eventually sort themselves out.
0: No, you make sense, Alan. I appreciate your call this morning. 133-882 if you want to lend your voice to that this morning, the Watch Smoke Alarms open line. Excuse me. And Robert says, morning, Jason. I think, sadly, that what it really is do the crime and we don't really mind. 133-882. Rightio, let's get into the rumour file.
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0: Rightio, I warned you, I've got a rumour this morning which I'm not backing in. I'm just being really honest, right? Watch smoke alarms, up to 7 in 10 people don't wake to standard smoke alarm sounds. Genius uses the sound proven to wake sleepers. Choose Genius from Watch Smoke Alarms. Rumour number one. This is the one I'm not backing in. It's return of the buck. This comes from John in the Grange.
18: Rumour has it that the Broncos are returning 50% of their membership fees if they stay where they are. But if they hit the wooden spoon, they're returning 75%.
0: I love your rumour, John. It's certainly going to get tongues wagging around Brisbane. And I have no doubt there's going to be a lot of phone calls to the Brisbane Broncos membership line today, but I don't think that's going to happen. But there it is. You're into the draw for the rumour of the week and 50 grand, John. Imagine if that was true. Oh, my God, they'd be lining up today, wouldn't they, at Red Hill? Rumour number two, make census of that. I love that. Comes from Adam at Mount Cotton.
19: Rumour has it that many, many people up north around sort of Cairns and Innisfail have not received their census letters. Some haven't received either a letter in the mail to do it online or even a paper-based one to fill out if they're in a town with no internet. This seems to have affected, you know, hundreds to thousands of people up north and even out to the west.
0: So what Adam's saying there is that there's potentially a lot of people who couldn't do the census because they didn't get their letter. Interesting. Did that happen to you? Did you actually get your letter to complete the census? 133-882 or someone you know? 133-882 is our open line for Watch Smoke Alarms. It is the rumour file. $50,000 cash up for grabs at the end of the year. These two are now in the running for it. You could be tomorrow, breakfast at 4bc.com.au. If you've got a rumour, send it through to us. You could hear it on the radio tomorrow morning here on 4BC. Coming up next on Breakfast Live from Hamilton Island, Dean Miller. Well, he's going to share a special story about a royal which has got a connection to Brisbane and Hamilton Island. Find out what that is next here on 4BC Breakfast, 17 to 9.
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3: Got a fresh inbound smash on Wynnum Road at Norman Avenue in Norman Park with delays. Also a southbound crash on Sandgate Road at Union Street in Nutter. It's creating some minor congestion. The Bruce Highway is still bumper to bumper inbound through North Lakes. The Gateway under speed northbound from Shretton to Carindale. The Mount Lindsay Highway slowing northbound too through Park Bridge. Riverside Expressway remaining heavy inbound with delays back to Woolloongabba. And Howe Street under pressure both ways through Petrie Terrace. With traffic every 10 minutes, I'm Nathaniel Singleton on 882 4BC.
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0: Welcome back to the program. It is 13 away from 9, top today of 23 degrees, partly cloudy, a patching morning fog in the west, medium chance of showers, 16.5 degrees at North Lakes at the moment. And here on Hamilton Island, it's a beautiful start to the day as we look over Dent Island, just yeah, a little bit of cloud around, bit of sun, bit of wind, perfect conditions for sailing. Again, I'm speaking as a sailing expert now from my one day out. Jeez, I'm glad, Dean Miller, I'm glad I went out on Monday. I'm telling you, because, mate, I saw the start on Tuesday. She was rough. It was rough. But I tell you what, mate, it's been a fantastic week. Yesterday, of course, was lay day. So a lot of sailors out having a quiet tipple or two, so to speak. But it's just an amazing atmosphere. And what I love about Race Week, it's not just obviously the races, the sailors, us professional sailors out there competing. There's families, there's, you know, people celebrating honeymoons. The town is just a buzz.
1: It's very much a family event. There's no doubt about that. And I guess as it, you know, as it grows legs, it's 41 years in the making now. There was a party yesterday on board one of the boats in the marina for a fellow who's been coming here for years, his 80th birthday party, and the entire family. The kids, the grandkids had flown in for it as a surprise.
0: But, beautiful.
1: Yeah, I think gone are the days of this idea that it's some sort of raucous blokes event. It's certainly an event for everybody. And it's got a great history, Jase. And you asked me, you know, about some of my memories over the years, and I was sort of thinking about something that might pertain back to our home base in Brisbane. And it reminded me of August of 2017 when Crown Prince Frederik of Denmark was temporarily refused entry into the Jade Buddha Bar and Kitchen in Brisbane the night before he was coming to Hamilton Island Race Week.
0: Really? Why?
1: Well, Queensland laws had mandated that patrons entering venues in those safe night precincts after 10 p.m. at night had to show ID.
0: Right.
1: And, of course, you know, the Crown Prince doesn't have a Queensland driver's licence, does he? And he's gone out with his band of merry sailors and some QPS, I think, men and women as well who were there to protect protection unit.
0: Yeah.
1: And, of course, they're knocking on the door trying to have a drink. And, no, you know, if you can't show ID, it doesn't matter who you are, you won't be coming into our place, even if you're the King of Denmark.
0: So is that – well, he was a prince then, in fairness, wasn't he?
1: He was
0: so,
1: a prince.
0: So is that a good job by the bouncer or a bad job by the bouncer?
1: It's an interesting one, isn't it? Because they – to cut a long story short, they ended up breaking the laws – and allowing him to go in. And then there was an official apology put back to the QPS and to the licensing branch by the government saying, sorry, we've let this one go through to the keeper. But the interesting thing was I was running media up here at the time.
0: You've been doing this for about 20-something
1: years. Yeah, about
0: 25
1: years.
0: Yeah, right.
1: But I was up here and the Crown Prince arrived to go sailing the next day. And, of course, with that came the hordes of media from not just Australia but right round the world.
0: Yep.
1: We had the BBC here. We had people. But, of course, the Crown Prince had his sailing gear on then. He wasn't wearing – wasn't walking down with his robes and his sceptre on and his hat. So nobody knew who he was.
0: It's just a normal person.
1: And I was standing at the top of B-Arm. And I had two or three people come up to me with cameras and journos saying, can you tell me, have you seen Crown Prince Denmark? And I said, yeah, I have. I said, you've seen him too. He just excused himself to get past you 5 minutes ago to get up the deck. He was carrying a sail bag and they all ran off up the road looking for
0: him. Was he with Mary then?
1: Yeah, I think
0: that. Wow.
1: Yeah, I think
0: okay, hence the interest in him being here.
1: Well, I think he's an Olympic sailor of note and he actually brought out the Danish sailing team, and they leased Wild Oats 10, which is the boat you walked past the other day.
0: I gave them stick too, discreetly.
1: Off the Oatley family. But look, that's just one in a million stories. The Olympic sailing teams have been here, the America's Cup. It really is a hub for sailing, and I know I keep banging on about 2032, but I truly believe, Jason, you would, after a week of sailing like you've been doing.
0: Yeah, of course.
1: Now that you're an expert on it.
0: Yes.
1: Would recommend this as, you know, because they don't have to set up any infrastructure.
0: Well, I was going to say, there's no markers. They just use use the islands as their point.
1: Yeah.
0: How unique is that?
1: And the island could accommodate everybody, the media, the sailing teams, and anybody that needed to be here for that. So I think if David Crisafulli is looking for, and Jared Blair looking for a good venue for sailing, this would be the one I would give a giant tick
0: so
1: to.
0: So my next thing for you then is, what are we doing today? What am I judging today? What have you wrote me into?
1: You're judging a thing called the Prix d'Elegance, which you'll love because... Right. We have two trophies that we give away on Saturday night. One for the best presented yacht, which is in naval terms, so spick and span, if you like.
0: Yeah, leave me out of that.
1: But then the best themed yacht.
0: Yeah.
1: And over the years, we've had many politicians. We've had Pauline Hanson's. We've had, you know, the Labor Party. We've had, you name it.
0: So it's like a fancy dress thing.
1: Yeah, with sometimes quite a severe message. So it'll be great to have you, being as politically astute and aware as you are, on the judging panel.
0: That's one way to describe me, yeah.
1: And a sailing expert now.
0: Yeah,
1: on the other hand, I mean, I can't think of a better judge.
0: But there'd be no one more experienced to do this job on the island, would there?
1: Correct.
0: Yeah, right, okay. I'll look forward to doing that after, about 9:30 this morning?
1: 9:30. Nine and a half bells.
0: We'll bring that to you tomorrow. Thanks, Dino. I appreciate you popping in again today with that story about the prince. Well, now the king of Denmark. It is race week here on Hamilton Island, and myself and the entire team have been absolutely sport rotten. We have enjoyed it. Get up here for it next year. You'll absolutely love it. Break time. Let's go to a break. 7 to 9. We'll wrap up the show in just a moment here on 4BC. Or actually, let's not go to the break. Let's do this first. So nice. Human nature. That's your cue to call, ladies and gentlemen. Caller number 6 right now, 133-882, will win for themselves a double pass to see the boys in Brizzy on Sunday the 13th of September at Knights at the Parkland. Call us now, 6 133-882. That double pass will be yours here on 4BC Breakfast. It is 6 to 9.
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3: Got a fresh inbound smash on Winner Road at Norman Avenue and Norman Park with delays there. Also a southbound crash on Sandgate Road at Union Street and Nunder. It's creating some minor congestion. Also a northbound accident on Chambers Flat Road at Waratah Drive in Waterford West with delays there. Ipswich Motorway is still slow inbound through Darra, Coronation Drive also with inbound delays through Milton. Western Freeway, patchy outbound through Fig Tree Pocket, and the Pacific Motorway, a crawl northbound through Tarragindi. With traffic every 10 minutes, I'm Nathaniel Singleton on 882 4BC.
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0: It is 3 to 9. Congratulations to Andrew from Redland Bay. 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
1: Hello, sailor. How you going?
0: Hello, mate. It was a late day yesterday, Gary.
1: So I heard that.
0: Get to sail yesterday, but you know, the old sea dog might be back at it today. Mm. How are you going?
1: Oh, mate, I'm fine. Really? You know, everything is terrific in the world. I'm amazed at the reports this morning about the cult-like LNP organisation now, as I predicted a couple of years ago, encroaching directly into the Crisafulli government. If they don't like you, they won't help you. This is pretty startling stuff, mate. I think we should be annoyed about it. Anyway, I'll just probably that
0: well,
1: might
0: spoke
1: be
0: to,
1: my only comment.
0: I spoke to Deb Franklington about that at about 8:15 this morning. She says it's not going on as far as she knows. So
1: ignorance
0: yeah,
1: is bliss.
0: I don't know. Yeah, look, mate. Well, she did say as far as she knows.
1: Yes. So shall we tell the Attorney General would be my response. Mate, we're going to talk about the regional health crisis. Queenslanders are complaining about their health services, and rightly so. But in regional Queensland, it is awful, and I'll go into the detail. And we'll have a chat to the Royal Flying Doctor Service, who actually provide the triage, the patch that makes it possible for patients to actually survive. We'll talk to somebody you're going to spend the night with the Live Like Her Challenge. We'll have a chat to her this morning. Plus the youth member for Griffith, somebody who's going to represent Griffith in the Federal Parliament, in the Youth Parliament. Do they like these TikTok porn, food porn videos that all these members of Parliament do?
0: I'm glad you clarified that.
1: Yes, no, food porn. The food porn pictures, mate.
0: All right, Gary, drop it. That's all come. Gary's got some stuff coming up after 9 o'clock this morning here on 4B. Don't say that either, Gary. Yeah. Gary Hargrave continues the conversation next on 4BC.
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13: BC News.
14: It's 9 o'clock. Good morning. I'm Chloe Affleck. A man has died following a fiery single vehicle crash south of Brisbane. Investigations indicate a ute was travelling on Johnson Road in Greenbank around 7:30 last night when it left the road and struck a tree. The 27-year-old driver died at the scene. Detectives from Victoria are travelling to Sydney to speak with 5 Sydney Swans players over an incident at a Melbourne hotel. Police are investigating allegations of a sexual assault in a room at the hotel, but no arrests have been made. There are reports bags of cocaine and ketamine were found inside the room. Swans chief executive Matthew Pavlich says he hopes fans won't boycott this weekend's game amid the incident.
15: We know that a couple of actions of our players are really poor. They've made poor decisions, but we know that our fans and our people will support our teams.
14: The foreign minister says she's outraged by Israel's decision not to pursue any criminal proceedings over strikes on an aid convoy which killed an Australian woman. Zomi Frankem was one of 7 killed in the incident in Gaza in 2024. The IDF says the incident was a result of serious failures, but there's no reasonable suspicion of criminal misconduct. The Communications Minister is warning regulators won't hesitate to act if popular gaming platform Roblox doesn't improve child safety. The eSafety Commission says testing shows adults are able to send connection requests to young children without any parental consent, and child and adults can interact on forums. Annika Wells is told today the platform will face penalties if they can't sort it out.
2: They gave us assurances that they were going to clean up their act. Their founder looked me in the eye and said that he would do that. They need to clean it up faster. They've got 3 months.
14: Roblox says it's working with eSafety and will continue to take steps to keep children safe. Australia's national debt is expected to tip over $1 trillion for the first time today. Analysis from the Independent Parliamentary Budget Office suggests the nation's governments will owe $2 trillion by the end of the decade. Power is starting to be restored to homes on Brisbane's Bayside. Almost 400 homes in Manly West and Tingalpa remain without power. Energex crews remain on the scene working to solve the problems. And 7.5 hectares of weed-infested land has been cleared in the Lockyer Valley region. It's part of two projects in collaboration with 11 other councils in the southeast to restore koala and wildlife habitats. Councillor Cheryl Steinhardt says progress has been positive.
13: They're looking very hopeful that it's coming along really well because there's 7.5 acres across four of our council-managed properties around the Laidley, Mulgowie and Helidon Hills area.
14: To finance, one Australian dollar is buying 71.3 US cents.
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14: Excitement is building at the Dolphins as their top four final stream draws within reach. Currently fourth on the ladder, the Finns can tighten their grip on a double chance with the win over the Eels tomorrow night. Prop Tom Flegler says there's a buzz around the group.
18: Yeah, it's obviously very exciting for the club, obviously for the team and individually for all the players to be in a position to do something special this year.
14: The Suns will be without Christian Petracca, Will Powell and Sam Collins through injury against the Saints tonight, but Gold Coast says they're determined to send retiring veteran Nick Holman out a winner in his AFL swan song. And Travis Head has lost his spot at the top of the Test batting rankings after scores of just 22 and 17 in Darwin. It's 9:04. That's the latest news and sport.
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3: Got a fresh outbound crash on the inner city bypass in Hurston with minor delays. Also a southbound crash on Sandgate Road at Union Street in Nunda. It's creating some minor congestion. Riverside Expressway still has some inbound delays. Meanwhile, the gateway is under speed northbound through 8 Mile Plains. The Barossa Crawl inbound through North Lakes. The M1 still sluggish inbound through Sykes Creek with delays back to Logan Home. And the Pacific Motorway is slow inbound through McGregor. With traffic every 10 minutes, I'm Nathaniel Singleton on 882 4BC.
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14: A few showers around Brisbane this morning, reaching a top of 23 degrees in the city and in Ipswich, 21 on the Bayside. Looking ahead, mostly sunny tomorrow with a top of 24, partly cloudy on Saturday, 24, and a possible shower on Sunday. On Moreton Bay, southerly winds up to 15 knots. Right now, it's 16 degrees at Banyo. I'm Chloe Affleck with more news at 10 on Brisbane's 4BC.

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1: Very good morning to you. It's Daffodil Day. 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Wear it. I've got mine on today. Welcome along. Plenty to talk about. Of course, we're on 4BC in southeast Queensland and Brisbane, and on 400 in Rockhampton and central Queensland, around the rest of Queensland on the Resonate Network. 133-882 is the 4BC open line, and you can escape your pricey telco. 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
1: Coming up today, Queensland's Flying Doctors, the Royal Flying Doctor Service, they've clocked extra miles or kilometres. In fact, so much so the extras could reach the moon, about 400,000 extras. Up to 9:30, we'll catch up with the CEO of the RFDS here in Queensland to tell us how the regional health crisis is pushing them to the limits. There's a lot to this story. We'll get into regional health in just a moment. And it's more than disturbing right now. 40,000 women over the age of 55 in Queensland alone are struggling to find a safe place to live. Now, I'm just a mere male. I find it disgusting to think women above that age, 55, 40,000 of them struggling to find a place to live. Some reports suggesting people in their early 70s is about the average mark of women who are homeless or not sure they're in a safe place. This is not good. The Live Like Her Challenge is returning September 3, National Flag Day. Hundreds of people will spend the night sleeping in their cars at the Brisbane Airport. They're going to raise, they hope, $500,000 for the charity The Forgotten Women. And we'll be joined in the studio by the organisation founder, Teresa Reid, before midday. I've got to say, I'm often worried about the present and the future of politics in this country. We need to get more involved. It doesn't matter what side. I just think it's important that people actively participate because decisions are only ever made by those who turn up. So maybe this girl we're going to talk to today, Grace, she could be a future leader. We'll find out what she's about. She's the youth member for the federal seat of Griffith, and she's in the Youth Parliament of Canberra, in Parliament House today or this week, and we'll find out what she thinks. I think it's particularly interesting about how all these dorky-looking members of Parliament, grown-ups, who are sweating on camera. I know horses sweat, people perspire, but they're doing their calisthenics and lifting weights and saying, aren't I great, aren't I fit, doing dorky dances, running along beaches, food porn. Heavens, here I am having a cannelloni or a coffee. And they think that somehow or other relates to young people. Is that really what young people want? Is that how you relate to them? Thick heads. They really are. Anyway, today's also the final day to get on the standby list to get 4 tickets. That's what's up. 4 tickets you could win. Your last chance on this program this morning. The NRL Grand Final includes return flights, 2 nights accommodation, and $1,000 spending money. Now, what we've been doing over the last week or so, the creatives, we sit in the 4BC Mornings boardroom, we think about that, and we come up with all sorts of highlights. We ran out of Broncos highlights. So on Monday, we went back to 2015 for the Cowboys. One of our producers, Harrison, Harry, he's a mad Cowboys fan, so we played that. Tuesday, the West Tigers win from 2005 for our afternoon's host, Michael McLaren. Yesterday, our 4BC news director, Georgia Kondek, she is the big Panthers fan girl. She just loves Panthers. Anything to do with it. You'd say anything derogatory about the Panthers. There's a no news for you kind of response from her, kind of. Anyway, of course, the Panthers, the first of 4 victories back in 2021. Today, we thought we'd revisit something for our 4BC breakfast host, Jason Matthews, and his love of all things rabbit.
2: And Keary makes a dart, gets the ball away to GI. GI's going to score. He's going to put another nail in the coffin, and the Goanna crawls down to the northern end. So South Sydney victorious after 43 years.
1: I must admit, I even cheer them on that day. After 43 years, what a great team they were back in the day, and they've been all of that again, but that was 2014. So when you hear that a bit later on this morning, that will give you a chance to go into the draw. Of course, Cunnamonasca this afternoon on 4BC Drive will also give you a final chance. Jason will draw the...

0: com.au for emails. And we're on the socials, TikTok, Facebook, Instagram, X. You can subscribe to our YouTube channel. You can't escape us. We're there. We're there for you here at 4BC.
1: Bringing you the stories that matter to Brisbane. This is 4BC Mornings. And now, Gary Hargrave comments.
0: Regional Queensland's healthcare is in crisis. It is suffering a chronic systemic failure to recruit and retain medical professionals. Queensland's ideal of universal healthcare, it's collapsing under the weight of severe structural inequality. Now, for those of us in Brisbane, the Gold Coast, Sunshine Coast, we have state-of-the-art facilities and we have a steady stream of medical professionals. But people in regional communities, in contrast, they face a worsening crisis and the stark lack of specialist services, basic clinical staff, has transformed regional healthcare from an objective guaranteed right into a highly transactional experience. Now, the quality of care, therefore, a patient might receive is often dependent entirely on the disposition and the goodwill of individual caregivers. Across vast areas of our state, basic health infrastructure relies on skeleton crews, like visiting locum doctors, agency nurses, and overworked general practitioners expected to double as emergency room physicians. They're special people. But specialist services like cardiology, oncology, paediatric care, psychiatry, well, they're practically non-existent outside of the southeast. And for patients in regional centres, access to a specialist often means months on a waiting list, followed by long, grueling travel, say by the taxpayer-subsidised patient travel subsidy scheme, all to come to a 15-minute consultation. And when urgent specialist intervention is required locally, regional facilities frequently lack the workforce to deliver it. And it's forcing emergency aeromedical evacuations or leaving patients to languish in understaffed wards. And there's absolute scarcity of personnel. Well, it's stripping away the basic safety net which urban Queenslanders take for granted. And when a healthcare system is stripped down to its bare minimum, human friction, it's taking over. This is the reality for too many in regional towns. There's this lack of basic staff, rotating clinical teams. It's creating an environment where care becomes conditional. Instead of standard operating protocols dictating patient outcomes, the quality of attention, the triage speed, the bedside manner becomes heavily tied to a specific attitude, an energy level, or empathy or lack thereof of whoever and whatever the caregiver is on shift. Now, to be fair, we've got exhausted nurses. We've got exhausted doctors, some working 14-hour shifts with little or no handover. And they're forced to make rapid, subjective triage decisions under immense stress. And in this high-pressure vacuum, a patient's symptoms just may be dismissed falsely and, in fact, taken seriously. It all just depends on how demanding or cooperative they appear to a burnt-out triage nurse. You can understand, I'm sorry you're having a bad day. You're sick. I'm not. I've got to give you care. I don't care. Some don't. That's how people feel. So you've got pain management, routine monitoring, fundamental dignity. All of these things become arbitrary, handed out or withheld based on the personal rapport rather than objective clinical need. And patients and their families, they learn to walk on eggshells. They're terrified that if they assert their rights or raise a concern, it's going to alienate the very staff they're relying on for survival. And this is a dynamic which creates a very dangerous power imbalance. Because in a small town, where there's, say, only one clinic or a hospital, maybe, patients, they just can't get a second opinion. You're locked into a single point of care where the interpersonal dynamic between the patient and the clinician dictates health outcomes. And while too many regional staff buckle under impossible workloads, it's the Queensland Health bureaucracy, which routinely fails to provide the oversight, the institutional support and structural accountability larger urban health systems routinely.

0: routinely receive. You know, in a major Brisbane teaching hospital, for instance, multi-tiered governance structures, immediate access to clinical directors, regular morbidity, mortality reviews, all these things, active human resource oversight, all of these things help catch errors and mitigate staff burnout. But in contrast, in regional health and hospital services, it's all operated on an isolated basis. They're isolated outposts because the senior administrative oversight is often located hundreds of kilometres away, resulting in a systemic disconnect, say, between the Brisbane head office policy and remote and regional Queensland reality. So when patients, families, frontline workers submit complaints about substandard care, and Tim Nichols knows this because he gets them, anything about toxic workplace cultures, unsafe nurse-to-patient ratios, whatever, the minister goes to the department and the response from Queensland Health, well, it's notoriously bureaucratic, dismissive, because the complaints are then frequently routed back to the very local managers implicated in the administrative failures, creating a self-referential feedback loop. It's all about silencing dissent. The formal channels, you've got the Office of Health Ombudsman, for instance. These formal channels are often viewed by regional residents as slow, urban-centric bodies ill-equipped to address the immediate localised breakdowns of care because they do. They fail. And instead of acknowledging overwhelmed staff operating in a broken network, Queensland Health bureaucracy repeatedly treats systemic failures as, oh, that's just isolated. That's an isolated incident. So you've got this situation in regional Queensland where you've got overworked healthcare workers left exposed without psychological operational support. And regional Queenslanders, potential patients, they're left with a compromised two-tiered health system where safety and basic human dignity remain a matter of chance rather than a government guarantee. Speak up, they'll deal with you. You're the problem. How dare you raise it? Well, you can raise it on this program because you're not the problem, you're the solution. Tell us the things you've seen. Tell us the things you've been through. If you want to use your name, you can. If you don't, either way, you're welcome. 133-882. That is our open line. Let's stand up, particularly for regional Queenslanders today. When it comes to health, it's so important. We'll talk to the Royal Flying Doctor Service after 9:30 as well. 133-882. Thanks to Watch Smoke Alarms. 21 past 9.
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2: Riverside Expressway on the brakes inbound with delays back to Woolloongabba. Hale Street is heavy inbound too through Petrie Terrace. The Gateway under speed northbound through 8 Mile Plains. The M1 remaining sluggish inbound through Slacks Creek with delays back to Loganholme. Delays now easing northbound on the Centenary Motorway through Jindalee. The Pacific Motorway still busy inbound through McGregor. Mount Lindsay Highway slow northbound through Park Ridge. And the Western Freeway currently untroubled north and southbound. I'm Nathaniel Singleton on Brisbane's traffic leader, 882 4BC.
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0: At 24 past nine, today's actually the 40th anniversary of Daffodil Day, the iconic Cancer Council fundraiser. King George Square in the CBD is going to turn into a massive garden of hope in support of life-changing cancer research. And we're all encouraged to drop by the square if you get a chance. You've got to pay for parking. If you can catch 50-cent bus in or something, maybe. Anyway, drop by and pick and check out the special 450-flower Lego daffodil display. Brick by brick, that's what they've done. Grab some fresh flowers, even write a message of support to cancer patients. Almost one in two Australians will face a cancer diagnosis in their lifetime, so it's important to give a little bit back. Especially considering the massive impact the campaign has made over the years. Since 1986, cancer survival rates have been pushed up from 46% to 72%. Let's see if we can get 100%. Last year, the campaign raised over $5 million. This year's milestone aims to push that progress out a little further. I know times are tough, but if people living with cancer, they are relying on us to do what we can to help. Today is the main event. Fundraising efforts, of course, and donation points will remain open right across the rest of this month. Nigel at Canubia. Nigel, you are part of the Angel Flight Group. What a special group you are. Thank you.
10: Yeah, that's correct, Gary. Yeah, good morning.
0: Nice to talk to you,
10: I'm
0: mate.
10: I'm a pilot with Angel Flight, and you were just mentioning in your talk earlier that how people have to travel extremely long distances and so on just to come into the city to visit a specialist or something like that.
0: Yes.
10: Angel Flight provides that service free of charge. We will fly out to wherever they are, pick them up, bring them into the city, and they go to their appointment, and then we'll fly them home after. And it's all free of charge. A lot of people confuse us with the with Royal Flying Doctors and those sort of things, but we are just like an Uber Air. We're a taxi service. So we're a non-emergency service. So we'll bring people in for specialist appointments, chemo, kidney dialysis, that sort of thing. And it doesn't cost them a thing.
0: And do you use your own aircraft, Nigel, or is there an Angel Flight fleet?
10: No, we use our own aircraft, or we hire aircraft from flying clubs, charter organisations, that sort of thing. And so we foot the bill, and Angel Flight will pay the fuel component for us. But otherwise, we do it for free, and we donate our time to do that.
0: And I think Angel Flight, I'm aware of a few people, the late David Peel was one of them. He introduced me to Angel Flight. As a concept, it's really the ultimate form of volunteering, using your skills as a pilot, using the aircraft either you own or you hire for the good of other people. I think, Nigel, it's a marvellous organisation.
10: It is. It's a wonderful thing. We also have a great community of what we call ground angels. So what happens is they meet us at the airport, wherever we come in, it could be Archerfield, Redcliffe, or wherever, they'll meet us there and pick up the people and take them to their appointment. So they don't have to worry about hiring a taxi or driving in the city and that sort of thing. Most country people hate driving in the city. So we provide the service to take them to wherever it is. And then when they're finished, they'll bring them back to the airport and we'll fly them back to wherever they came from.
0: That's a good man. And through you, you're all angels. There's no doubt about it. And we don't take a thing away from the Royal Flying Doctor Service, but you supplement that. And we appreciate that. Angel Flight. They're really the heroes that walk amongst us. There's many out there. You want to give a shout out? 133-882. Sean's on the Gold Coast. You think things are working all right, Sean? Good to talk to you.
11: Yeah, good day, Gary. No, things aren't going well. I've got a couple of things. First of all, before 9 o'clock, you mentioned that you're going to talk to the people who save these remote people's lives.
0: Yes, sir.
11: And in the RFDS. Now, yes, they help, but that person's life has been saved before RFDS has even knows where they need to go.
0: Mm-hmm.
11: Those nurses and clinicians working in those rural, remote communities have done the job. I've worked in ICUs, EDs, in biggest hospitals you can think of, to working in the most remote little clinic you can find where there's only one nurse. Now, when you also said that patients are worried about upsetting the person behind the triage desk because there might be a personal issue, I take great offence to that because I don't know any nurse who sits in that triage box that does not take that patient on their clinical need. And I've had to drag people in and put them and treat them in triage because there have not been any beds available. Mm. We bust our asses to help these people, and yet we keep getting complaints put about us because we can't get them in an appropriate time. And it's so frustrating. It's heartbreaking because we are doing whatever we can, and yet we're not being backed up by the top level of management.
0: And, mate, that's kind of where I'm coming from. My concern is exactly that. I'm just saying that it does reach a breaking point, and I'm hearing the emotion in your voices, and I understand the point you make. But it's the backup that you're not getting. It's the additional people, the 14-hour days. I remember during COVID there were people working in a public health and then they'd flip over to a private hospital just to keep care going because there were shortages of staff all over the place. That's just every day, isn't it, in regional Queensland?
11: Well, I worked a 21-hour day on one time because I was the only ventilator competent nurse in the entire area and we had a person who needed to be on a ventilator.
0: Yeah.
11: So I had to work. I actually slept in the same room as the patient while somebody else just kept an eye on it, and if something needed to be done, I got woken up. I busted my ass for Queensland Health and I got, basically I got thrown to the wall and I'm done now. I burnt out and I've now left.
0: Well, Sean, I gotta say, I have heard stories similar to this, which is my motivation behind raising this and raising stuff directly with the health minister. It heads off to the bureaucracy. They say, oh, no, it's only isolated. It's only a, what happened to Sean? That's only an isolated thing, mate. I don't think it's isolated. That's the problem. You know, you're coming at it rightly from your professional experience point of view. I'm just simply an observer trying to stand up for good people like you. Good people like you.
11: Yeah, mate, you just got to remember, a lot of times it's the nurses who have saved the life of that patient before even the doctor knows that they're needed.
0: Yep, no.
11: We're the ones holding the torch to keep things going in Queensland Health.
0: Thank God for you, mate, and for all your colleagues. Certainly not saying a whole class of people, but I do say that Queensland Health, frankly, doesn't give a toss. That's the problem. And Judy says, thank you, Gary. Sadly, you nailed it. You nailed it. I spent 6 weeks in a major hospital in Brisbane and one dreadful night in Rockhampton Base. Now, Rockhampton's had its problems. But there are some fabulous frontline staff. But the problem is there's incompetent, bad management. This is Judy's words, not mine. I observed a lot of staff running around with bad direction. And it's not just bad in regional Queensland, sadly. Well, the people in Bundaberg, Gladstone, Rockhampton, hospital, places like that, Townsville, Cairns, all of you, you can count on my support. I'm listening to Sean, the emotion in his voice. And I am not condemning anybody in the health service front line. My concern is always that the people upstairs in the highly paid bureaucracy, they get paid first. And if anybody's listened to me regularly over the years I've been doing this, I've said it is always the patient caregiver equation that should be funded first. And they should dictate what happens in the bureaucracy. In other words, you pay the nurses, pay the wardies, pay the doctors the right money and give them the equipment they need to save the lives, to give the care. The trouble is the money goes into the big funnel and gets soaked up by people who never, ever visit a hospital. And the further away you go from head office Brisbane, the worse it gets. We'll talk to the Royal Flying Doctor Service in a moment. They do make a difference. We have no doubt about that. 100 years are making a difference. Ever since God gave them a plane, the RFDS has been there. Along with Angel Flight, real heroes of Queensland Health. Just wish the minister would understand this. Yeah, crickets. Photo opportunities. Plaques. We want action in our health service. 133-882-25-10.
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0: Well, I made the point this morning that regional Queensland health is in a bit of a crisis. There is a shortage of doctors, nurses, professional staff, and it reaches the point where, of course, the traditional way of fixing this is our magnificent Royal Flying Doctor Service. Imagine buying a flight to reach the moon in a single one-way ticket. That's what they did last year as far as mileage is concerned. The pilots have racked up a lot of miles, making a difference for a lot of Queenslanders. And they've kept the exact same fleet size, but our doctors, the flying doctors, are being pushed the absolute limit. That's why my late mother-in-law always contributed to the Royal Flying Doctor Service. A rural woman, she understood this. But patient demand in our resource-scarce regions is now outpacing the state's population growth by an astonishing 3-to-1. That's why there's a crisis. And this is from heart attacks to sepsis, mid-flight baby deliveries, maybe on the tarmac. The pressure's on. Our rural healthcare lifelines have never, ever had a greater amount of pressure than they do right now. Meredith Stabe is the CEO of the Royal Flying Doctor Service here in Queensland. Meredith, it is great to talk to you. Thank you for what you do, because I know the Royal Flying Doctor Service makes a difference, but that is a mind-boggling statistic. The mileage you've had to clock up could get you to the moon. Extraordinary.
22: Thanks, Gary. Obviously, it's great to be with you this morning. Yeah, no, it's been an incredible effort by the team over the last 12 months. They have flown millions of kilometres and delivered a huge amount of service. So it is absolutely vital for Queenslanders that we're there, and we're absolutely delighted to play that role.
0: I mean, we understand the sort of romantic side of it. You know, people put out a couple of kerosene lamps across a dirt track and suddenly the flying doctor arrives and rescues them. But let's face it, we've got hospital facilities, but taking them to a rural hospital may not be the answer for a lot of people. You've got to bring them to Brisbane, to bring them to Townsville, to Bundaberg, wherever.
22: Yeah, absolutely. And that's a core part of the work we do, connecting people to tertiary level care. So you're right, if you live in rural and remote Queensland, you absolutely need to have the same access to healthcare. And so a lot of the growth is driven out of that. We've got obviously an ageing population, a more chronic disease, and that requires management. So people are living longer with more disease, so they need that connection to specialist treatment, a larger tertiary hospital. So that's a key role we play. Queensland's a vast state, Gary.
0: Well, you don't have to tell me. People down south don't get it. It's as far from Brisbane to Cairns as it is to go to Hobart, and north of Cairns is the size of the whole of the state of Victoria. But you guys have managed, with the same fleet, same pilot, same crew, a massive extra 400,000 kilometres in workload. I mean, this has got to be a lot of pressure on your organisation.
22: Yeah, it's obviously been a big year, I think. But we have been doing it for a long time, so with that comes a lot of experience, and I think you get obviously more efficient as you grow as an organisation. And we've had some good support from both the Commonwealth and the state government. We have a strong partnership with them to deliver that care. And obviously we do the aeromedical work, but we do a lot more. And I think there's a big focus on primary healthcare and the importance it plays around that health promotion and prevention to also support the reduction in flights.
0: And let's face it, those private donations make a difference as well to the Royal Flying Doctor Service. You've had a huge growth in demand off the back that regional patients are now outpacing Queensland's population growth 3-to-1. Are there some specific areas or regions that are feeling this compounding pressure right now?
22: Yeah, I think definitely the more rural and remote you are, you know, it's harder to get access to care. I think, you know, for people living in Brisbane or those larger regional centres, you know, it's like a 10 or 15 minute drive to a GP. For some of these people, they travel hundreds of kilometres to get to care, so they're probably more impacted. But you are correct, we have some incredible community support, and that's probably one of the things that in my time at ARCDIS, I find it's incredibly humbling to see how communities rally around each other, and the support they give us, the Queensland community give ARCDIS, is incredible from a fundraising and philanthropy point of view. It's absolutely essential to us. So big call out for all Queenslanders that support the ARCDIS.
0: Yeah, absolutely. Now, so you're providing this critical transport, healthcare experts, they're also pointing to a severe rural GP shortage. You know, you're part of the system. You're making a difference in this system. But you got rural shortages when it comes to GPs, regional hospital service cuts, and of course, people are post-pandemic shifting to the bush to get away from it all. So, you know, how sustainable is it for the Royal Flying Doctor Service to act as a primary safety net? Because there's obviously some systemic healthcare gaps. Now, I get it. You probably want to tread carefully, but in the end, you're providing the primary safety net for a lot of Queenslanders.
22: Yeah, I think you're right. Workforce challenges are definitely significant in rural and remote areas. I think ARCDIS is very fortunate to be able to continue to attract workforce in both from a pilot and a medical and nursing point of view. And I think that's because there's strong alignment around our purpose and values. And obviously people join the ARCDIS for the work they do. It's also makes for great office, Gary, being in the air and being able to then play a critical role to those people living in rural and remote Queensland. So we do have a strong partnership with the government in relation to funding. Would we like more government funding? The answer would be a resounding yes, because I think there's absolutely, an unmet need for healthcare in rural and remote areas. And it's complex and it's ultimately really expensive to get and to transport people from rural and remote areas. But, also we're... there's incredible competing demands from a government point of view. So we continue to work closely with them and really advocate for those people that live in rural and remote Queensland because they deserve access to healthcare like those that live in rural, regional and metropolitan areas.
0: I mean, Meredith, I'm a company director and I would look at the risk matrix and I would ask about staff burnout. When you're starting to hear stories like Jess Hopkins, one out of Bundaberg, where she said she regularly handles 6 to 8 flight legs a day, just one nurse, one pilot on board, you've got to worry about staff burnout, haven't you?
22: Yeah, so we obviously take that really, really seriously, Gary. So we have a lot of systems and processes in place. We have fatigue risk management tools and processes to make sure we're constantly monitoring the amount of work our staff are doing. It's absolute priority. I think the strongest thing about the ARCDIS is the people that are delivering services on the front line, so that's a huge focus for us. So at all times, we make sure we're taking great care in relation to managing their fatigue and keeping them as part of the essential service that we are to Queenslanders. So it is a key focus area for us.
0: I think Jess also mentioned the recent mid-flight labour where they almost landed with an extra passenger on board. I imagine the paperwork. So I mean, your crews, though, as you said, it's a great office, but you've got the unpredictability of weathering storms, sudden detours, medical emergencies. I mean, it's interesting, but a challenging work.
22: Yeah, absolutely. It's heavily regulated work from an aviation and clinical point of view. We do spend a significant amount of time in relation to training our staff, particularly our pilots. So single pilot operation, operating your ride across Queensland to some of the remotest locations, and also they get to land here, in Brisbane at the International Airport. So that's a wide scope of service. So we spend a lot of time and effort in training them. We have our own dedicated full motion simulator in Bundaberg for our pilots. So they're highly trained, and obviously we really do take great care around managing their fatigue and supporting them. That's a key focus for us.
0: Well done. I just say on behalf of the broader Queensland community, thank you. Congratulations to what the Royal Flying Doctor Service does. I've just been looking at the stats. Bundaberg alone, 2,000 patients, 2,600 hours last financial year. You've got 7 bases between Brisbane and Cairns. Obviously, you've got federal, state funding, public funding to keep up with all of this. But what can we do? How do we help you with this incredible rain, hail or shine lifeline that you run right through regional communities? How can we help Royal Flying Doctor Service today?
22: So obviously you can make a donation. If people want to make a donation to the service of our listening this morning and through our website, which is flyingdoctor.org.au, we'd be incredibly grateful for that. And like I said, I would really like to just acknowledge all those people that do donate for us, Gary. It is incredible. I know that people in rural and remote Queensland are very, very appreciative of the support that they get, and we're delighted to be able to be delivering that vital service and appreciate the acknowledgement this morning.
0: Oh, Meredith, we just love what you do. Thank you very much indeed for your time. Meredith Stabe, she's the CEO here in Queensland, Royal Flying Doctor Service, 133 882. Thanks to Watch Smoke Alarms.

0: We've got the band together, Artie Fishel and The Intelligence, the 4BC Morning's resonant AI band. And they wrote that little song, Flying Doctors, makes me want to cry almost. 133-882, if you've got your stories good or bad about health, regional health. Frank from Manly says, I think there's major problems within the health system right across Queensland. I worked beside the system in a country city for 10 years, and I saw many of the problems. But the problem is not limited just to regions. My optometrist found a growth in my eye was impacting my vision and sent a referral to Queensland Health. I finally got to see the surgeon last week. I've been programmed for surgery. He said the problem was the referral was sent in June of 23, and the surgery will be sometime in the next 12 months. Keep coming. 133-882. It's 11 to 10.
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2: The M1's still busy inbound through Sachs Creek this morning with delays back to Beenleigh. The Ipswich motorway has slight inbound delays through Darra. The Riverside Expressway slow inbound. The Bruce Highway sluggish inbound too through North Lakes. Howe Street struggling inbound through Petrie Terrace. Kessels Road seeing the usual delays through Magringa. Meanwhile, Mount Lindsay Highway slowing northbound through Park Ridge. Centenary Motorway remaining untroubled and the Gateway moving well now between Shretton and Brackenridge. I'm Nathaniel Singleton on Brisbane's traffic leader, 882 4BC.
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0: On 4BC, 4RO, Rockhampton, Central Queensland and around the Resonate network. Yesterday afternoon, 4BC Drive, Carla Banaska brought this really heart-wrenching story. A young Brisbane couple, Jason, Sarah, they've received news probably every parent's worst nightmare. Their three-year-old, Sonny, has a terminal diagnosis of something called Batten disease.
11: We brought him to Children's Hospital. They saw us within an hour.
12: Yep.
11: Neurologist brought us into a different room and then said,
12: Prepare for the worst.
11: It's.
12: And then they gave you the diagnosis of Batten disease.
11: So we had to do genetic testing.
12: Yeah, before we got the diagnosis, they just said they knew what it could be based on the condition of how he was not speaking, he was not picking himself up. And then they sort of knew what it was, but we had to do this trio genetic blood test as a family to confirm the actual disease. But we remember very clearly he sat us down and said, be prepared for the worst, live your best life every day. It is progressive and there's going to be no cure.
0: So Jason and Sarah, they're working very hard to make sure Sonny can live the best life. And one of the impacts of bat disease, we'll see this young boy lose his eyesight. But there's treatment available. The catch is it's only available in Melbourne. They've asked doctors, health professionals at the Children's Hospital, and they say they're willing and able to perform the new treatment, but they keep hitting bureaucratic roadblocks. Queensland Health, again. Have a listen to what this is doing to their family.
12: We try to be polite.
13: You don't have to be.
12: We try to be kind and we try to do the right thing, but we're limited. We're blocked. Mm-hmm. And there's only so much that we can do. And voicing our concerns and voicing it for our little boy. He is a child. He is a 3-year-old little boy who is going to die. But we have options that can help him live longer until we have a cure. We need signatures.
13: What do you need to happen now? Is it if it's the Queensland government, if it's Queensland Health, if it's the people that are responsible for the funding or approvals for this treatment that are listening? What can we ask them to do for Sonny and the other children who may need this treatment?
12: To have the opportunity.
11: Sign the papers.
12: Queensland.
11: Or provide the people that we need in our health system to make it happen. If it is a logistic issue, figure that out.
0: So Jason and Sarah are fighting. Carla and her team, they're doing everything they can. They will. And they've approached everyone. And they were told this is the first time the state health minister, Tim Nicholls, had heard of the situation. He didn't get a brief, did he, from the bureaucracy? This is a minister that waits for the bureaucracy to tell him what his opinion should be. Tim, you've got to be better than that. I've known you for 40 years. Children's Health says it's new treatment for eyesight. It's being assessed for safety and efficacy. They say, and I quote, if clinically appropriate, they will explore options to establish a locally funded program which would expand access for Queensland children and young people in the future. We're going to keep pushing this. Carla's full chat with Jason Sarah is also available on the 4BC app. It's woeful. 4 to 10.
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24: It's 10 o'clock. Good morning. I'm Chloe Affleck. The opposition claims the federal government is addicted to spending amid record levels of debt. National debt will today reach $1 trillion for the first time, fueled mainly by interest repayments. This is on top of spending on healthcare, housing and defence. Shadow Treasurer Tim Wilson claims Labor needs to tighten its belt.
25: This government is addicted to spending. It's addicted to inflation. And it's constantly focused on how it spends that spending and goes on, stokes the economy, stokes the inflation. Then they go and tax the inflation and they spend the inflation in a vicious cycle.
24: A man has been killed in a fiery crash after his vehicle slammed into a tree and burst into flames south of Brisbane overnight. The incident occurred on Johnson Road in Greenbank just after 7:30. The 27-year-old driver could not be saved. A man has been arrested after he crashed into a police vehicle while attempting to evade officers in Brisbane. Officers were conducting patrols in Petrie Terrace yesterday afternoon when the incident occurred. It's further alleged dangerous drugs and weapons were located inside his vehicle. The 52-year-old driver is due in court today. Overseas, the Israeli Defence Force has cleared its personnel of any criminal wrongdoing over a strike.
26: Wonderful deal. Hopefully a wonderful deal for everybody, yeah.
24: Queensland Royal Flying Doctors Service is seeing a rapid increase in call-outs. In the last year, the service has clocked enough extra miles to reach the moon. Chief Executive Meredith Stape has told Gary Hargrave a core part of the work is getting people the tertiary-level health care they deserve.
27: If you live in rural and remote Queensland, you absolutely need to have the same access to health care. And so a lot of the growth is driven out of that. We've got obviously an ageing population, a more chronic disease, and that requires management. So people are living longer with more disease, so they need that connection to specialist treatment, a larger tertiary hospitals.
24: And the home of the Dolphins could be transformed into a major asset ahead of Brisbane 2032. The NRL club has pitched its Redcliffe headquarters as a potential precinct to be used for the Olympics. In finance, a few minutes into trade, the All Ords have opened up 58 points at 9,314. One Australian dollar is buying 71.2 US cents.
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24: Australia's embarrassed cricketers are vowing to fight back in the second test against Bangladesh. Matt Renshaw has replaced Jake Weatherald after the Aussies were thrashed by 9 wickets in Darwin. Wicketkeeper Alex Carey says they're ready to bounce back in Mackay.
28: We're in a proud group of cricketers who are really keen to get back out there. If I can say anything, when this team's been challenged, we always find a way to bounce back in a big way. And yeah, I'm looking forward to Saturday.
24: In the NRL, round 25 kicks off tonight with the Storm hosting the Panthers, and the 5 Sydney Swans players stood down by the club have been ruled ineligible for All Australian honours this season. It's 4 past 10.